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0: Hello?
1: Hi, Bill? This is George Dewey from up the street.
0: Oh, hey, George. How you doing?
1: Good, good. Say, I noticed you've been walking to work these days instead of driving. And I don't quite know how to say this, but...
0: But what?
1: But your butt. Your buttocks. 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
0: As a matter of fact, I have, George. 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
1: Well, it was kind of hard to miss, if you know what I mean. Anyways, would you like it back?
0: 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No, not really.
1: So it's okay if I throw it out?
0: Sure, that's fine. Take it easy, George.
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5: Cutting back on war games, I'm Carmen Roberts, Fox News. President Trump orders the Pentagon to substantially reduce joint military drills with South Korea after he says it declined to help denuclearize Iran.
6: The president posted on Truth Social the exercises slated to start this week are costly and send a hostile signal to North Korea. He also made it clear he's not happy that South Korea didn't back the U.S. in its military action against Iran. So the president has told the War Secretary to reduce the joint military program. Those exercises have been going on for decades and are meant to help South Korea beef up its readiness against North Korean threats. North Korea tested ballistic missiles just last week, even though there are several UN resolutions that ban the so-called Hermit Kingdom from launching such missiles. Till NATO, Fox News.
5: Search and rescue operations continue in Hawaii after what was Hurricane Lala slammed the Big Island with heavy wind and rain. Governor Josh Green thanking first responders and local officials.
7: Many thanks to General Logan and his whole team. We will send more. I've also been in touch with people that are at Pohakuloa. The feds, the military there are going to be more than willing to help us. We'll probably use their aid to get there. We've had a bunch of high water vehicles here.
5: And the storm left at least one person dead, swept several homes off their foundations, and knocked power out to tens of thousands of customers. The outer bands of now tropical storm Lala are dumping heavy rain on portions of Maui County, Oahu, and Kauai County as it moves to the west-northwest. Indiana floods claim at least 7 lives. Meteorologist Adam Klotz.
8: Some of these communities, 1 foot of total rainfall. Still could see a little bit of rain. The ground is saturated, right? So additional rain could cause a problem.
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5: The latest inflation report shows the war in Iran might not be dragging down America's economy as much as first thought. Fox's Mike Emanuel reports from Washington.
14: Consumer prices increased in July by 3.4% compared to a year ago, a mild decrease from June's 3.5%, and a significant improvement from 4.2% in May. Despite the good news on paper, many Americans may not be feeling it all that much, with prices still rising faster than wages can keep up. Oil prices remain elevated during the Iran war, with the national gas average sitting at just over $4 a gallon. Energy costs also factoring into a 2.2% jump for airline fares from June to July. A recent Fox poll shows the cost of living is still the number one issue for voters this November. In Washington, Mike Emanuel, Fox News.
5: Dollywood is set to open its night flight expedition ride to the public this week, and Fox Weather's Melanie Black spoke with Dollywood Company President Eugene Naughton at Dollywood in Pigeon Forge, Tennessee.
15: It must have been a huge undertaking, especially with all the technology, all the light displays. Let's talk about how big this is, too.
16: It's a big building, and our maintenance and construction team built this thing in 16 months. It's 44,000 square feet. That's as big as four football fields. Inside of the first ride experience is a ride through the Smokies where you're actually flying through. The next big opportunity on the ride is getting a chance to ride rapids of 500,000 gallons of water. And then, of course, the grand finale is searching after the secret lake with 1,200 synchronous fireflies as part of the grand finale.
15: And that was one of Dolly's favorite childhood memories.
5: And Tommy John, the namesake for a pioneering elbow surgery that saved his MLB career, dies at 83. I'm Carmen Roberts, and this is Fox News.
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20: 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Now your local forecast from the Hanson Paving Weather Center.
21: Mainly clear tonight with lows around 56. Winds out of the northwest around 5 miles per hour. Lots of sunshine with fog in spots. Early tomorrow, slight chance of rain showers. High of 82. Mainly cloudy skies tomorrow night. Chance for storms. Lows around 59. I'm staff meteorologist Paul Frombly on KNSI. Right now, 75.
22: 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When you need to know.
23: Up next hour, Bill Cleveland, Bill on the road. He is in Sheboygan, Wisconsin. Checked in with me earlier tonight. So we're going to go live to Sheboygan, Wisconsin and check in with BillOnTheRoad.com. Also next hour, Scott Colbert, our economy guru. There were some inflation numbers that came out earlier in the week. There's some interesting notes with the 30-year Treasury bill, but the overall state of the economy, we're going to go to a man who can break it down and make sense for it. Scott Colbert joins us once a month, and so we're going to talk with him a little bit later on in the show. And then this first hour, Mark Chandler, who is our go-to when it comes to things, all things military, lots to get to with him. What's going on with the Strait of Hormuz, what's going on with the aircraft carrier, some really, really sad stories coming out of there. But now we're getting word that they're changing out the aircraft carrier. So we'll get to all of that with Mark Chandler. And where do we go next? We're running out of interceptors and all that. So we'll check in with Mark Chandler. This first half of the first hour, we're going to check in with Ari Fleischer, former White House press secretary and Fox News contributor, about the pressures of the job of White House press secretary now that Carol Levitt is stepping down. So we'll check in with him here in mere moments. America at Night, just getting started. Thanks for joining us.
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5: The news coming out of the White House is that White House Press Secretary Carolyn Leavitt is stepping down. And to talk about it is somebody who knows a thing or two about the pressures of the job, former White House Press Secretary and Fox News contributor Ari Fleischer. 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
8: Great to be with you. Thank you.
5: You know the pressures of this job. I'm wondering what your thoughts were when you heard that she was coming back from the pregnancy. I was shocked that she came back. I mean, the pressures of a normal person, but here's a mother of two children.
8: Well, first and foremost, after you leave that job, it is the best job in the world. It is fun, it is exciting, and Caroline's got a great future ahead of her. But you're right. When I was in that job, I did not yet have my children. I cannot imagine how difficult it is to split your duties, to split your mind, and to split your heart between that all-encompassing, all-time-encompassing job and having children. I don't know how she did it.
5: Yeah. So when you said you left the job, it wasn't the most fun while you were in the job, or after you looked back, you realized how much fun it was?
8: After I looked back, I realized how much fun it was. Yeah, the thing about the job, it is grueling, grinding pressure every single day. Now, a good press secretary loves that. You thrive on pressure. You want to be where the front page is going to be before anybody knows what's on the front page. But when you're in the thick of it, you don't realize how worn down, tired, and beat up you are. And that is just the White House pace. And that's what it's like to be that intermediary between the president and the press. And I did it in a much more civil, polite era, so to speak, compared to the brutal way politics and media are practiced today.
5: You know, it's funny you mentioned that the Bush-Cheney years were civil, right? You go back, I don't think we would consider that civil, but compared to what today is, I guess that was when politics was civil?
8: That's my point. That's my point of comparison. No, it wasn't entirely civil when I was there. There were clashes, and that's kind of built into the system. It got particularly pronounced and worse toward the end of the Bush years. And especially when social media came on the scene. But I was there pre-social media. I was there pre-texting. I was there in a different, calmer era, so to speak. Caroline has been doing this job as a mother in an era of texting, Twitter, social media, instant communications. Everything is red hot. There is no news cycle. It's a world of difference, and she's excelled at it.
5: Yeah. Ari Fleischer with us, former White House press secretary. They say that she is President Trump's one of his most trusted advisors. I would think that as a press secretary, you would all be one of the most trusted advisors. But is that the way it is?
8: Well, I think it comes down to who does he listen to? How many people can tell him something and have him change course or listen to them respectfully and follow through? That's what I take when people say that about Caroline. She's got the president's ear. He trusts her implicitly. She is a warrior on his behalf. So all the ingredients are there for her to be very effective behind the scenes, saying, Mr. President, I think you should do it this way, not that way. Give it a try.
5: Yeah. How much did she not just necessarily be the mouthpiece for the president, but how much did she shape the news? How much can you actually shape the news and sort of skew it to your point of view at that podium?
8: Well, that's what's really changed. The job of the press secretary today is to echo everything the president said and not make news. There was a time when the press secretary, particularly before TV cameras were in that briefing room, could play a much more constructive role for the press in telling them, don't cover it this way, cover it that way, and you'll be more accurate. Or sometimes to give a little and say, yeah. We messed up on that, and you're not wrong. That was really the way it was for George H.W. Bush in the first Bush administration. By the time I was there, you really couldn't do that anymore because everything was on live cable news. And if you admitted a mistake, boy, it became the lead story of cable news. In the print era of that briefing room, and when the networks were really the only thing out there that covered politics or the White House, there was no cable. You can shape the news better. You really can't do that anymore. You can just shape your echo chamber better today.
5: One of the things she brought into that room was the social media chair, right? There's now a spot for social media podcasters that's sort of alternative or new media. Is that beneficial? Does it help get the news out, or does it just add more gasoline to the fire?
8: No, it's 100% beneficial. It's a very wise recognition by a Republican administration that overwhelmingly the reporters in that room from the mainstream media are anti-Trump, anti-Republican. I actually wrote a book about this, and I figured out, it's public information, that the party registration of the 49 reporters who sit in those 49 seats in the briefing room, 12-1 Democrat to Republican. That's the ratio of those who are registered to vote who have those seats. And it is an overwhelmingly Democrat, liberal, mainstream media mindset and point of view that is brought against the press secretary. I argue it's one of the reasons they protected President Biden when he was in decline and really kept that information, shielded it, didn't dig deep into it. But they go after President Trump with tooth and nail. I thought it was very wise to bring in a different type of reporter into that room who will ask different questions from a different point of view. A little more ideological balance in that room is helpful.
5: So your contention is that you can't be a Democrat and critically look at a presidential candidate or a president from the same party? I mean, that's not necessarily the only reason why it can't be done. I mean, you can be critical. Is it possible to step outside of your own agenda, if you will, or your own political beliefs to sort of cover someone fairly?
8: It's possible on paper. It's possible in journalism school, but it was not to what happened during the 4 years of President Biden. I would argue that the reporters in that room during the Biden years really rolled over to just about everything and anything that the Biden White House told them. And they missed one of the greatest stories ever in the history of the presidency, which was the mental and physical decline of a president before their very eyes. And in fact, reporters played into that. Reporters were willing to basically tell the White House what their questions would be to get in the order of getting a question at a news conference. And then the president, we all saw, got those little cards with the picture of reporters and what the question would be. No, I don't think reporters in that era were fair. They were biased. And I think you're seeing it now and why it's important for a Republican in that room to bring in conservative reporters to restore just some sense of ideological fairness and balance in a room that otherwise is lopsided.
5: Let's talk about the timing of this. I don't think anyone's questioning it. It's her decision, and everyone certainly understands her situation. Two young kids at home, a brand new newborn. God love her. She has the right to go and be a mom and do what she wants to do. But 3 months until the elections, you're in the middle of an Iran situation. The economy is what it is. It's a very tenuous time for this Trump administration. How important is it for him to find the right person now?
8: Oh, it's always important. Because the White House press secretary sets the tone for everybody else in the party to follow. When a White House press secretary says it one way, says this or says that, you'll see Republican senators, congressmen, and other candidates, communications officials. Everybody kind of follows at the top of the totem pole. And so having an articulate, sharp, loyal spokesperson is essential. The hardest part is finding somebody who's like that, loyal to President Trump, who also is respected by the press corps. That's the hardest thing, because you don't just want to unabashed clash in that room. You really don't want just somebody wheeling a 2x4 and taking it to the heads of the press all day long. I don't think that's constructive. So finding that perfect person that's not in the middle, the person is on the president's side, but has the respect of the press corps, that's a tall order. We'll see what President Trump does.
5: Does it have to be somebody inside the administration? Can he go to somebody who's on TV, an outsider, and bring him in? Is that possible?
8: You know, I give a lot of thought to that. Much easier if the person comes from inside, because if you come from outside, it is very hard to figure out how White Houses work in the first place. It's very hard to know every position the president has taken. So therefore, you can say, as the president said 2 months ago, X, Y, Z. If you're not aware of that, it's very hard to keep up with everything that the White House is doing. So unless it's a superstar from the outside that nobody on the inside can replace, I always have a bias to bring somebody in who's familiar, who knows the White House team, knows the White House staff. You know, there's a ton of questions the press secretary gets where you don't go to the president for the answer. You go to the National Security Advisor, or you go to the Chief of Counsel for Economic Advisors. You go to a host of people. If you have no relationships, if you don't know who those people are, you're going to be drinking water out of a fire hose for a job that is always a fire hose. Now you're on two fire hoses at the same time. That's a lot of fire hose in your mouth.
5: Yeah.
8: So that's why I make the case insider is a little easier.
5: Yeah. That's why there's only been only, you know, 23, 24, 25 of these White House press secretaries. Is there a camaraderie between, obviously between the same party, but, you know, a Jen Psaki? Is there a common bond between you and Jen Psaki, even though coming from two different parties?
8: You know, when I was there, there was. And actually, I hosted a lunch for all the living White House press secretaries. And almost everybody showed up from both parties. President Bush came in to just drop by and say hi. And I did that because I do think there's somewhat of a bond. We've all done that job. We know how hard it is. And when you leave the job, too, you get a little more respectful of the other party, et cetera. But that's frayed. That really has frayed. I think it started to fray toward the end of the Bush years. It got worse during the Obama years, and certainly it was bad during the Trump years, bad during the Biden years, bad again. It's just part of the polarization of Washington. I lament it. I try to operate in a much more convivial fashion, but it's the reality today.
5: Ari Fleischer with us, former White House press secretary during the Bush-Cheney years, now a Fox News contributor. Ari Fleischer, let me ask this question. Is it contentious when the cameras are on and when the cameras are off? It's much more collegial, or is it just as toxic when the cameras are off?
8: No, in my day, it was a night and day difference. And you knew that reporters were peacocking for the cameras when they would stand up and ask their questions. And then they knew they'd be on what they call the cutaway, the shot that just shows them asking the question. That's what they live for in that briefing room. It's a TV forum. In reality, when reporters come into your office, and the office is always accessible to the press, they are much more polite, much more civil. They're not putting on their game face in front of other reporters or their editors. It's a tale of two faces in that room, the briefing room and then the real life human room.
5: Tell me about the West Wing. How right or wrong did the West Wing get it? Because that's our really only look into this and a look behind the curtain. How right and wrong was the West Wing?
8: Sorry to disappoint fans of a TV show, but it was nothing like that at all. Most days at the White House have an element of boring to them. You know, there's not always a plane crash. There's not always a train wreck. There's not always something that goes on. There's the heavy, serious business of government. What are we going to do about Medicare? How do you solve Social Security funding shortfalls? There's a lot of important, boring work that is the daily makeup of the White House. It's not all tension, clash, drama, heated moments. And particularly in the Bush White House, people don't believe this, but there was no swearing. You know, nobody raised their voice, yelled at each other. It was really a civil place. I don't know enough about the inside of other White Houses to say if that's the case. I do know that when I told that to Mike McCurry, President Bill Clinton's former press secretary, he thought I had to be lying. He could not believe we could have meetings without people yelling at each other.
5: Mm. Did you have any favorites? Did you play favorites at all?
8: Sure. I mean, there were favorite reporters. There were reporters who were just, you know, politer, kinder, more civil. There were other reporters who just had short tempers, short fuses. Always seemed to be on edge. And my style is the nicer reporters got more access, easier, faster answers. It's just human nature. It's the way a good reporter has to figure out how to appeal to the staff at the White House. And antagonism is not the best way.
5: Yeah. Ari Fleischer, just a few moments left with him, former White House press secretary, talking about Carolyn Leavitt stepping down. Take me in the future, Ari Fleischer. Where does it go from here? If it can't get any worse, what is it going to look like in 5 years from now?
8: Well, I'm a big believer in the pendulum theory, and I think that we're going through a polarizing phase right now. That won't last forever. It never does. And one day there will be somebody who really lifts everybody up, has a high job approval rating between both Democrats and Republicans, because the country is going to be thirsty for that type of leadership again. Right now, we're not. The country enjoys this polarization, and that's reflected in the briefing room. I think there will always be antagonism between the press secretary and the press, because that just comes with the territory. The press's job is to ask the hard, tough questions. I think they enjoy asking the hard, tough questions of Republicans more than they do with the Democrats, but that's just the way it is.
5: Yeah. If asked, would you serve again?
8: I've thought about that. It might be a lot of fun to go back in as press secretary to be the only one who's done it twice for one day. Or maybe just 1 hour. I'm not sure I'd last the full day.
5: So I should bet on Kalshi yes for Ari Fleischer coming back?
8: No, I would bet definitely no.
5: Ari Fleischer, former White House press secretary, Fox News contributor, and Yankee fan. Ari Fleischer, thank you very much for a couple minutes of your busy day. Have a good day. Thanks for checking in.
8: My pleasure.
5: America at Night, back in a moment.
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9: When you need to know, your weather is on KNSI. Now your local forecast from the Hanson Paving Weather Center.
21: Mainly clear tonight with lows around 56. Winds out of the northwest around 5 miles per hour. Lots of sunshine with fog in spots early tomorrow. Slight chance of rain showers, high of 82. Mainly cloudy skies tomorrow night. Chance for storms, lows around 59. I'm Staff Meteorologist Paul Frombly on KNSI. Right now, 75.
14: News on Angelo Bavaro. At least seven people are dead in Indiana after historic flooding.
15: In Indianapolis alone, crews have rescued dozens of people and pets as water poured into communities along the White River. Hundreds more have been evacuated in other parts of the state. In some parts of central Indiana, more than 11 inches of rain.
14: Fox's Chanley Painter. Downgraded tropical storm Lala is weakening and moving away from Hawaii.
16: 100 houses or more are damaged and lost.
14: Governor Josh Green adds landslides are a concern after pounding rain saturated grounds. President Trump is ordering the Pentagon to scale back joint exercises with South Korea, citing their cost and his good relationship with North Korean leader Kim Jong-un. He also criticized South Korea for declining efforts to help denuclearize Iran. 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
0: This is America at Night with McGraw-Milhaven.
1: Hey, we got some breaking news as we're coming on the air tonight. The U.S. military, according to the Wall Street Journal, the U.S. military is preparing to replace the USS Abraham Lincoln with the USS George Washington. As part of a scheduled Middle East deployment, U.S. officials said there were growing concerns over living conditions aboard the Lincoln and the strain on the troops during the war, so they are making the switch. To talk about that and everything else going on in the Middle East is our go-to guy, retired U.S. Marine Corps intelligence officer and deputy director, former, for intelligence for the Joint Chiefs of Staff, Mark Chandler. Mark, welcome to America at Night once again.
2: McGraw, thank you. I appreciate you having me and talking tonight.
1: You got it. Let's talk about this news about the USS Abraham Lincoln. The news came out the last couple of days that there was some serious strain on these troops. It's the longest deployment by the Navy, and now the swap out. I guess this is a good move, I would think.
2: Yeah, it absolutely is a good move. The folks, the sailors on the Lincoln have been at sea for almost 9 months, 270 days or something like that. You have to realize a typical deployment is 6 months. In the Marine Corps, we would go out on our six-month deployments on ships that we would go out there with the Navy. But when you're on those type of what we call a routine deployment, you're making port calls. You're able to get off those ships. You're able to resupply those ships in a large port. You know, so you get a break from the constant pressure that you're always on that ship, never able to go in. Now, you combine what they've been and you combine combat operations, that takes a heavy toll on the crew. Absolutely.
1: It seems like they nothing was going to happen until this went public. I'm surprised they just didn't sort of make the change on their own.
2: Well, the thing with this is, and I'll be careful how I want to approach this, but as you look at the overall capabilities, you know, if you go back a couple of decades, we used to have 13 aircraft carriers. We could put carriers out there. We could rotate them in and out. But just based on the shrinking size of the U.S. military and the U.S. Navy, which in my humble opinion is vastly undersized, you know, you have to rely on limited number of ships, more time at sea. And when a combat operation kicks off, well, that's come inside of what would have scheduled for a six-month rotation now becomes a nine-month rotation. So it's hard to throw combat inside this normal six-month rotation. It gets complex, and now you're seeing the negative effects of what happens like that. Something similar happened when I deployed to Saudi Arabia in 1990 for Desert Shield. You know, we ended up being over there, my unit, at least 9 months because we had to wait for combat operations. So things start to change and the dynamics in there starts to affect your operational tempo.
1: A lot of people talk about supporting other troops, and oftentimes they get overlooked in situations like this. And I don't know how much attention the USS Abraham Lincoln got over the last couple of months, but clearly we need to take care of those troops, rotate them in, rotate them out, get them healthy, get them mentally stable, because being on a ship for 9 months, that is a drain, right? I mean, that's not just 9 months at work. That's 9 months of high stressful work. Tell me about life on an aircraft carrier.
2: Well, first off, let's look. You got about 5,000 people on an aircraft carrier. The numbers fluctuate, but I'll just round it to 5,000. And in that, you're talking, that's your life. That's, you're on a 1,000-foot-long ship for 6 months at a time, or however long you're out there. But you live, eat, breathe on that ship. So your daily routine, and we might talk about going to an 8-to-5 job. There is no 8-to-5 job when you're at sea. You're sometimes 12 hours on, maybe 12 off, but most of the time in this high tempo, you're talking 18 hours a day. Now you're trying to get through. You're living with people closer than you've ever lived with people in your life. There is just nowhere to go to get away from anyone in the normal human nature of things where I want to just, okay, you made me mad, I'm going to go get some space. There's no space. So combine all the human interaction with the stress of combat, with being away from your family. And let's not forget, the families back home are also going through this stressful environment. And then you're in this high tempo. So you've got a lot of this going. When I was in Saudi Arabia for Desert Shield, Desert Storm, at least I was on land. I wasn't confined to 1,000 feet of space where I went there. And, it gets stressful. We're all going through it. You got to be a special breed to be a sailor and be out there that long. So that's a really tough environment. And you're eating the same food every day. It gets a little old, and especially if you don't get to resupply. So you're just, the sacrifices that these young Americans are making is just a tremendous sacrifice that people just don't get to see or realize what we're putting our young sailors and soldiers and airmen through all the time.
1: Yeah, breaking news as we just were coming on the air. According to the Wall Street Journal, the U.S. military is replacing the USS Abraham Lincoln with the USS George Washington. Mark Chandler, our guest, let's talk about what's going on in the Middle East. There looks like there are no good options and no good deal to be made. We haven't talked to you in a couple of weeks or so. Now Iran is making demands on the United States, which is a bizarre statement to make. Where do we go from here? How do you see this playing out? What are your thoughts?
2: Well, I think what you're looking at, and you can hear the rhetoric from both sides of who's in charge of the Strait of Hormuz, who's controlling what's going on. I think both things can be true at this stage. The United States is in charge of the Strait of Hormuz to the point where we're controlling ships that are going to or from Iran. However, Iran is in control of the Strait of Hormuz of ships going everywhere. So they're kind of blockading that. We're from the high of 100 and something ships a day before the war started. We're being single digits per day that are making it through. So I would give the upper hand, to Iran on controlling the strategic nature of the Strait of Hormuz. And I think they feel that, especially when you see that the points that they came out with over the weekend of tell the United States to get out of the region, no more attacks, pay reparations, all those added conditions before they're going to reach a deal, Iran feels very emboldened. And as they feel that, they're going to maintain what they feel. We have to realize, not look at it from what we think about them, but how Iran feels about this, is they feel they have that upper hand. And as long as that's their position, they're going to maintain it, especially with all the hardliners that are really in charge in Iran at this time. So that, what's it going to take? I'm looking, the economic sanctions that we have combined with the blockade and the sanctions, those are going to have to last for months if we don't want to go to combat operations again. And because Iran, the leadership, has a higher threshold of pain than we do in the United States for an economic challenge. And I'll stop there. I've rambled on a minute.
1: Yeah, no, it's all good stuff. Looking back, decapitating the head of the snake, we didn't have anybody to negotiate with after. It sort of split into a faction. So in some ways, going after the head of the country might have been easier if we would have kept them in place. At least we would have had someone to negotiate with. Or it's that you're damned if you do and you're damned if you don't.
2: Well, and that's a good point, McGraw. When you start to look at that, the devil we knew at the start on February 27th, before we started the strikes, is different than the devil we know on February 29th and what happened after we started the strike, or February 28th. So when we start to look at how this plays out, you know, you may have a valid point there. I think if we look at it a different perspective, maybe we should have, maybe this is a hydra and we should have cut some more heads off of the snakes to look at that and really get down to a level that we'll negotiate. Instead, you know, we kind of back them against the wall and now they're really entrenched in how they're going to, you know, stand up to the United States. It's a lot about the fanaticism that the Islamic regime is ruling Iran with. So, yeah, maybe it would have been good to negotiate, but I will offer you this. 7 U.S. administrations failed in their negotiations with that regime that was in place before we started bombing.
1: Yeah, no, and that's been my point all along is if you can't trust them for the last 7 administrations, why can you trust them now? So what's the point to negotiate with them? There's no one there who we trust. So who are we cutting a deal with?
2: But we're not cutting a deal with anybody in Iran at this time that will be in the U.S. favor. And let me point out that while we may be a little bit impatient in America and in the West, and we start to see how the sanctions may take hold and start to have a negative impact, but I'll go back to it's going to take a while for that to happen. Any deal that leaves the current leadership in charge in Iran will have a negative impact on the United States and the Western world, not just into next year or the next, but I would say for as long as that leadership stays in place. So another 47 years, if we play this out, that's what we're what we've worked ourselves into at this time. You can't trust them. And as long as this Islamic regime is in place, you will never be able to trust them.
1: Mark Chandler, retired U.S. Marine Corps intelligence officer, former deputy director for intelligence for the Joint Chiefs of Staff. He has been in the room, and he is nice enough to give us his expertise. I've asked you this every time you've come on the show, it seems like, and you've always given a straight answer. I'm going to ask it to you again, but it's the story of being short on interceptors and not having enough of them. The interceptors cost millions. The drones they take out cost thousands. But it seems like, as you've said before, we have enough. But we're running a little thin. It seems like President Trump, if you read between the lines, has called off more strikes in Iran because they're afraid of those number of interceptors that are being depleted.
2: Right, and so there's a couple of levels to this perspective of our inventory, our weapons inventory. I will say that, you know, and I've tried to look at this. Because I know you're going to keep digging on this, McGraw, but when I look at this, I say, okay, for the what we call an operational plan, an O plan for fighting Iran, there's a certain level of munitions that we have to have. That's the category that you hear being talked about fighting Iran. And yeah, we're going through that. I remain concerned about the level of our munitions. And here I'm going to say primarily defensive munitions, but there's a few of these precision offensive munitions I would be concerned about for fighting Iran. If I back this out and I look at a Russia conflict or I look at a Chinese conflict, we have a whole separate fenced off inventory and requirement for those conflicts. And they're keeping that powder dry, so to speak. So that, yes, I am concerned now about fighting Iran and the level of conflict because Iran still maintains a lot of missiles and a lot of drones. So we have to watch that, but the military will accomplish whatever mission is given it and will be okay. Concerning, but I'm not scared. I'm not going to run and hide or not conduct an offensive operation because I don't have enough of this. They do have that.
1: With a couple minutes left, Mark Chandler, let's switch to Russia and Ukraine. That continues to be a slog. And Iran, we heard, turned the corner with the technology, with the drones. We're hearing mixed messages now. What are you seeing and hearing out of that theater?

0: doesn't care about the Russian people, just kind of like the Islamic regime doesn't care about the Iranian people. However, because of that pressure that Ukraine has put on them, Russia has really started pounding back at the civilians inside Ukraine and also the civilian infrastructure. So you're seeing, I would call it a mini escalation because of Ukraine's success. Russia hasn't made any gains on the ground, but this is turning into a drone and missile fight to see who can affect whose infrastructure the most, kind of wearing out and going after your population, so to speak, for what Russia's doing to Ukraine.
1: Yeah, really sad stuff. Last question for you, Mark Chandler, and that is this. These two situations has really changed the face of warfare going forward, is it not? I mean, now going forward, it's all going to be about drones?
0: I would say if you're not looking at how to use drones in an attack and defend against drones in a defense, then you are sadly mistaken. I'm going to teach an intel and war class this fall semester, and what I'm teaching now is going to be vastly different from what I taught a year ago because of the evolution, and it affects intelligence gathering. You just have to look at how the battlefield has evolved in the last 3 to 4 years, and the two wars we're seeing now are prime examples of how warfare has changed and will change going into the next 5 to 10 years.
1: There's a lot of talking heads out there, none better than Mark Chandler, retired U.S. Marine Corps intelligence officer, former deputy director of foreign intelligence for the Joint Chiefs of Staff, and get some lucky students this semester at Coastal Carolina as you as a professor. Mark Chandler, thank you very much for your time. As always, it is valuable, valuable information. Be safe, and we'll talk to you soon.
0: Thank you, McGraw. Have a great evening.
1: You got it. Mark Chandler. America at Night, back in a moment.
2: America at Night with McGraw Milhaven.
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6: All right, coming up, stay right there. Next hour, we're going to check in with Scott Colbert, our economist. We got some news about inflation numbers, which were a little bit down. What's going on with the Dow? What's going on with the bond markets? The United States is propping up the yen. We got lots to talk to with Scott Colbert, who I think is one of the best in the business. I tried to find somebody better, couldn't do it. Scott's the best. He breaks it down so that people like you and me, who didn't go to Wharton School of Business, can figure it out. And then it's Thursday night. We check in with Bill Clevin. Bill on the road. He is in Sheboygan, Wisconsin. We are big in Sheboygan, Wisconsin, so wake up your mother in Sheboygan. We're talking Sheboygan to the national audience. Got a text from a guy in Utah. He didn't leave a name. We were talking about Al Gore's movie, An Inconvenient Truth, last night. He texts in, my daughter wanted to see the Al Gore movie, so I took her. She asked me what I thought of it. I told her I thought it was hooey, the polite way of saying BS. She wouldn't talk to me for a year and a half. so you gotta find a way to talk to people who you disagree with politically. It's your daughter, it's your dad. It's so sad. It's just not worth it. It's your dad, it's your daughter. Find some common ground. So much more to agree on than disagree on. All right, stay right there. We'll get to all of that with Scott Colbert and Bill on the road. Text line is always open, 1-844-2-McGraw, 1-844-262-4729. We'll take phone calls in the last hour, voicemails, text messages, whenever you want. Our executive director this hour is Alex Hinton. Our engineer tonight is Richard Good. I'm McGraw Milhaven, and this is America at Night on Westwood One.
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13: Assessing the aftermath. I'm Angelo Bavaro, Fox News. Hawaii leaders giving an update on what is now Tropical Storm Lala and the damage that storm caused.
14: As Lala weakens and moves away from the islands, it's revealing damage and potential dangers in its wake. Hawaii Governor Josh Green said preliminary estimates show
15: 100 houses or more are damaged and lost.
14: He added, through the storm, rain saturated land on Hawaii and other locations, which will present an additional hazard moving forward.
15: When you have 28 inches of rain, they had 28 inches of rain in some areas, there's just going to be a ton of landslides on the Big Island.
14: Flash flood warnings and other advisories are in effect for most of the island chain. Gernal Scott, Fox News.
13: Historic flooding in Indiana has left at least seven people dead after days of severe storms. The White River reached record levels, forcing evacuations and hundreds of rescues. Officials warn residents to stay away from fast-moving floodwaters. The Trump administration has approved an emergency declaration to provide federal disaster assistance. President Trump is ordering the Pentagon to scale back the joint exercises the U.S. and South Korea have conducted for decades. Fox's Jill Nadeau reports.
16: The president posted on Truth Social that he's instructed the Secretary of War to substantially reduce U.S. joint military exercises with South Korea. That comes just days after North Korea resumed ballistic missile testing activities that are banned by the U.N. But the president said he has a good relationship with North Korea's Kim Jong-un, and since he's been leader of the U.S., the North Koreans have been unthreatening. The president also made it clear he's not happy that the South Koreans didn't assist the U.S. in military action against Iran. Jill Nadeau, Fox News.
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13: A 60-day ceasefire between the U.S. and Iran appears set to expire tomorrow without a peace agreement.
20: Reports indicate very little progress on a diplomatic solution to reopen the Strait of Hormuz and address Iran's nuclear ambitions. This weekend, Iran continued attacks in the Strait. On Saturday, a bulk carrier reported being hit by an unknown projectile. A day prior, an Emirati oil vessel was also targeted. With a focus on Iran, we're also tracking the latest developments between Israel and Iran-backed Hezbollah in Lebanon. Hezbollah violated the ceasefire over the weekend, wounding three Israeli soldiers. This prompted Israel to launch a new round of airstrikes against targets in southern Lebanon.
21: Fox's Trey Yingst. The Russia-Ukraine war is escalating with both sides launching major drone and missile attacks. Ukraine carried out one of its largest drone assaults on Russia, killing at least six people. Russia also launching strikes across Ukraine, killing civilians and damaging infrastructure, while a NATO fighter jet shot down a drone that entered Romanian airspace. Attorney General Todd Blanche says he is committed to delivering justice for those the government wronged.
22: Ahead of his nomination as Attorney General, Todd Blanche faced pressure to provide guarantees on a couple issues. One of them was the $1.8 billion anti-weaponization fund. Well, Blanche appeared on Fox News Sunday saying that both he and the president believe that the Justice Department was used against people and that Trump thinks those people should be compensated. That being said, Blanche says that individuals could sue. The fund will not be used.
23: The fund is dead, or whatever word you want to use. It never started, so it's not as if the fund is coming back.
22: Another concern, the Department of Justice's settlement that shields President Trump and family members from past IRS tax audits. Blanche clarified the audit immunity does not cover future tax returns.
21: That is Fox's Alex Hogan reporting. I'm Angelo Bavaro, and this is Fox News.
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26: 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Now your local forecast from the Hanson Paving Weather Center.
27: Mainly clear tonight with lows around 56. Winds out of the northwest around 5 miles per hour. Lots of sunshine with fog in spots. Early tomorrow, slight chance of rain showers. High of 82. Mainly cloudy skies tomorrow night. Chance for storms. Lows around 59. I'm Staff Meteorologist Paul Frombly on KNSI. Currently, it's 68 degrees.
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30: Of course, open phones. We'll talk about all the things that go boom in the night. So we'll do that in hour number three. Hour number two, we're going to... Do you know that the Broadway musical, The Lion King, is fast approaching 30 years on Broadway? It is one of the most magical Broadway shows you'll ever see. We saw it recently, and we had a chance to sit down. We're going to have a chance to sit down with the woman who plays Nala, is Simba's girlfriend, I guess you would say, in the Broadway production of The Lion King. It is truly magic right there on the theater, so we will talk to her later today. Also, Matt Wolf, our entertainment guru, is going to join us. We got lots to get to, including... Has anybody seen the trailer for the new Rocky? I Play Rocky. It's the story of how Sylvester Stallone brought Rocky to the stage. I watched it earlier today, and I think I've watched it 17 times since then. Okay, a guilty Rocky. I'm a Rocky guy. We'll get into all that. This first hour, though, we touched on this subject late last week, and it was so interesting. We decided to get a couple of experts to talk about it. Do you know that in recent years, there have been a number of parents that have been harassed, citationed, arrested for the crime of allowing their children to play outside unsupervised, believe it or not. And this started us having a conversation of what we did when we were kids. They opened up the door and you had to be home when the street lights went on, and we didn't, they didn't know where we were. And we came home with skinned knees and a chock full of memories. We survived, but what's happening now to the kids today? What is the physical toll? What's the emotional toll of not being allowed to go play in the park or go play a pickup game in the church parking lot? We'll talk to that with a professor, and we're also going to talk to a parent who has been arrested for allowing their children to play outside unsupervised. Is it great parenting or is it good parenting? We're going to talk about all that in this first hour. So stay right there. Hang tight. When we come back, we'll talk to a professor who studies this exact thing from Boston College. Stay right there. America at Night, back in a moment.
0: Live from coast to coast, this is America at Night with McGraw-Milhaven.
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1: All right, welcome back. Kids playing outside unsupervised is such a rare occurrence these days that if somebody sees a bunch of kids playing in a park unsupervised, they call the cops to talk about this. And the demise of unsupervised play by our nation's youth is Dr. Peter Gray. 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Doctor, welcome to America at Night. Thanks for joining us.
2: Thank you for inviting me.
1: Let's talk about today's children and what is fact and what is myth. Are the children today going through some type of mental health crisis as a generation?
2: This is true. This is not a brand new thing. There has been an increase in anxiety, depression, even, terrible to say it, suicide among children over several decades now. It's been a almost continuous increase. There was a little dip for a while, but a huge increase. So, for example, the rate of suicide, if you want to take the extreme of mental health problem, by the end of the 20th century was four times what it was in the 1950s. So this has been occurring over a long time. We have been gradually reducing children's opportunities to do the things that children need to do to be psychologically healthy, and we're seeing the consequences of that.
1: So
2: this has been especially true since about the 1980s, but it was even beginning earlier than that we were restricting children's activities in detrimental ways.
1: So even though we can blame social media, this was happening long before social media came onto the scene.
2: Social media is overhyped as the problem. The only people who really, almost the only people who dispute the social media theory of the problem are the people doing the research on social media. They have routinely claimed, based on numerous studies, that social media, smartphones and so on, does not account for the recent rise in anxiety and depression among young people. For one thing, this recent rise is an American phenomenon. Did not occur in Europe. And European kids are on social media and iPhones as much as ours. The problem is something, you know, wouldn't it be simple? It kind of sounds like a simple thing. All we have to do is take the smartphone and social media away from kids and they'll be all right. By 1990, we were already at as high a rate of anxiety, depression, and suicide among young people as we are today. That was long before social media and smartphones.
1: So you, as a research professor of psychology and neuroscience, you have data that shows social media is not as big of a mental health issue as people claim it to be?
2: That's absolutely correct. And you can ask anybody who has been doing this research. I haven't been doing the research, but I've been reviewing the research, reading it, talking to the researchers, reading the review articles of the research, the meta-analyses, and so on. And the evidence is simply not there. Social media, smartphones can have harmful effects, as almost anything can have harm, and it can have beneficial effects. Overall, they tend to cancel one another out. So what the research shows is there's not even a meaningful correlation overall between how much time kids are on social media or how much time they're on their smartphone and indices of their mental health. You can find some cases. You could always find, you can use case stories to improve anything you want, because with millions of kids out there, there's always something that happens to somebody. Just like in 1979, there was a kid who was snatched away on the street and murdered, which resulted in a huge social change where we stopped letting kids go outdoors anymore because of one or two incidents of that. So we overreact when we hear of particular cases, not thinking about how rare those cases are. And, you know, we're not designed really to think statistically. How often does this occur? How, you know, what do the data really tell us? you know, the serious problem right now that kids are suffering from is anxiety and depression. This is a huge problem. Something like 30% of teenagers are suffering from anxiety, depression at a clinically significant level. That's a big problem, and that is not normal. That's not normal for children. That did not happen in the 1950s. It did not occur in the 1970s when my child was a kid. This is something that has occurred over time, and we have created it because we are not letting children do what they need to do to be psychologically healthy.
1: Dr. Peter Gray is with us, a research professor of psychology and neuroscience at Boston College. And you say, Professor, that it's because we're not allowing children to go outside and play unsupervised? It's as simple as that that has caused this epidemic?
2: Well, that is one big part of it. It's not the only part of it. That's one big part of it. And as much as we might want to say it's as simple as that, the reasons why why children are not outdoors and playing with other people is fairly complex. It's a lot of reasons. It's not, I don't want to blame parents for it. It's a whole societal change which has made it far more difficult for kids to go outside and play, far less inducement for kids to go outside and play and find other kids. In my new book, Restoring Childhood, I talk about 13 societal changes, all of beginning as early as the 1960s, all of which have changed our society in such a way that children are far less likely to be able to play independently of adults, and especially to play independently of adults with other kids. This is a biological imperative. If you think about it, you know, that children, like all mammals, are born completely dependent on their parents or other adult caretakers. And the whole task of childhood is to become increasingly independent. So children are born with these strong drives to do what they can for themselves, to get away from adults, care and protection for certain amounts of time, to interact with their peers where they have to deal with other people on an equal basis, and there's no adult authority figure solving their problems for them. This is an extraordinarily strong biological drive, and we are preventing children from abiding by that drive, from carrying it out. And so we should not be surprised that this is having detrimental effects on their development.
1: How young? I mean, there are some stories of 6-year-olds going out and playing outside unsupervised at the park down the street. Are you saying that's okay to let a 6-year-old go down the street and play in a park?
2: You know, it depends on the 6-year-old. It depends on the park. It depends on the neighborhood. And who is the best judge of that? Who is the best? Is it the state who's the best judge of that? Is it the cops who's the best judge of that, or is it the parents who's the best judge of that? Now, parents are going to make some mistakes. Parents are not perfect, but parents, by and large, are the ones who know their kids, know the neighborhood, and know what their children are capable of. There's no, you know, let me tell you a story that people might be shocked by. When I was 4 years old, living in a working class district of Minneapolis, a very busy street. My mother was a single mom at that time, and my grandmother was the stay-at-home caretaker, and she was somewhat handicapped. She had difficulty walking. When I was 4 years old, she would send me 2 blocks away by myself to pick up things at the store for her. Now, 4 was a bit unusual even then. I was big for my age, and honestly, I was mature for my age. But to do that at 5 or 6, that was regular. Kids regularly walked to kindergarten by themselves at age 5. My son in the 1970s walked to kindergarten by himself to kindergarten. So this, even as recently as the 1970s, this was expected. you read advice to parents columns in magazines like Parent Magazine and Good Housekeeping back in the 1970s and earlier, and you'll hear advice like, if your child isn't walking to school by themselves, they should be. You need to encourage them to do this. It's time. If they're 5 or 6 years old, they should be able to do this. This is what we are. What we see today is absurd. Anybody looking at this from an understanding of the history of children, people looking at this from non-Western cultures, you know, developed nations where the children, believe it or not, are happier than they are here, even though they're much poorer because they're given so much more freedom, would think it's ridiculous. In a country like ours, we're not letting children go out by themselves.
1: The new book that comes out in September is called Restoring Childhood. Professor Peter Gray is our guest for a couple more minutes. We don't have enough time, but let me ask this question. Overscheduling children, they instead of going to the park and playing a pickup game of stickball with the other kids who show up at the park, we have select teams. We take the kids in a car and drive them to, you know, 200, 300 miles to go play a select tournament somewhere. Is that also part of the problem?
2: That is absolutely also part of the problem. So what we have to understand is these adult-directed sports and so on are not play. This is not a substitute for play. Children are not learning how to take control of their own lives when they're in that situation. The other thing that I need to say is what I've described so far is just part of the problem of the anxiety and depression. The other part is we are continuously putting children into ever more stressful, competitive, achievement-measured situations. School has become increasingly that way over time. More and more focus on school, more and more belief, you know, kids believing that if they fail a course or they don't get all A's, that their life is going to be ruined. Kids have become extraordinary, especially in the sort of so-called sort of high achievement schools. Kids have become extraordinarily anxious about their school performance. Similarly, with a lot of these competitive sports, I mean, sports should just be fun. This should be play. But there are a lot of kids stressed out. I have heard of kids who've committed suicide because they lost a sports game. They've realized they're not going to make it to the next level. They felt like they're failures in life. Think what we're doing to kids when we put them in these kinds of stressful situations where we have these high expectations of them that leads them to believe that somehow they're failures as human beings if they don't meet these high expectations.
1: Pretty extraordinary. Peter Gray, I got about a minute. Parents will feel guilty if they let their children out. They'll feel guilty. They feel like a bad parent, right? Society it tells them that if they're not in these competitive sports, if they're not at these high-achieving schools, they're somehow a lesser parent.
2: That's why I think it's a societal problem, not just a parent's problem. I've heard this exact same thing from many, many parents. I've heard parents say to me, you know, I know, Peter, or sometimes you'll say Dr. Gray, I know you're right, and I know that my child would be fine and would thrive by going out and playing in the park with his friend without me there. He'd be doing better. He'd be happier. I know you're right, but I can't do it.
1: Yeah,
2: and
1: we gotta leave.
2: I can't do it because people are going to blame me for being a bad parent if I do.
1: Peter Gray, great stuff. We'll have you back later to talk more about it. His new book is called Restoring Childhood, How to Set Kids Free in the Age of Anxiety. Professor Peter Gray of Boston College. Thank you, sir. Have a good night. America at Night, back in a moment.
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3: When you need to know, your weather is on KNSI. Now your local forecast from the Hanson Paving Weather Center.
8: Mainly clear tonight with lows around 56. Winds out of the northwest around 5 miles per hour. Lots of sunshine with fog in spots. Early tomorrow, slight chance of rain showers. High of 82. Mainly cloudy skies tomorrow night. Chance for storms. Lows around 59. I'm Staff Meteorologist Paul Frombly on KNSI. Currently, it's 68 degrees.
9: Fox News, I'm Ted Lindner. President Trump's ordering the Pentagon to scale back joint exercises with South Korea.
10: The president said he has a good relationship with North Korea's Kim Jong-un. The president also made it clear he's not happy that the South Koreans didn't assist the U.S. in military action against Iran.
9: Fox's Jill Nato. And search and rescue operations underway in Hawaii after Hurricane Lala was downgraded to a tropical storm on Sunday. Speaking to reporters, Hawaii's Governor Josh Green says 226 members of the National Guard are on hand to assist in the recovery efforts.
11: Many thanks to General Logan and his whole team. We will send more. I've also been in touch with people that are at Pohakuloa. The feds, the military there are going to be more than willing to help us. We'll probably use their aid to get there. We've had a bunch of high water vehicles here.
9: At least one person dead after a car crash and several homes were swept off their foundations. 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
1: Hey, we got some breaking news as we're coming on the air tonight. The U.S. military, according to the Wall Street Journal, the U.S. military is preparing to replace the USS Abraham Lincoln with the USS George Washington as part of a scheduled Middle East deployment. U.S. officials said there were growing concerns over living conditions aboard the Lincoln and the strain on the troops during the war, so they are making the switch. To talk about that and everything else going on in the Middle East is our go-to guy, retired U.S. Marine Corps intelligence officer and deputy director, former, for intelligence for the Joint Chiefs of Staff, Mark Chandler. Mark, welcome to America at Night once again.
12: McGraw, thank you. I appreciate you having me and talking tonight.
1: You got it. Let's talk about this news about the USS Abraham Lincoln. The news came out the last couple of days that there was some serious strain on these troops. It's the longest deployment by the Navy, and now the swap out. I guess this is a good move, I would think.
12: Yeah, it absolutely is a good move. The folks, the sailors on the Lincoln have been at sea for almost 9 months, 270 days or something like that. You have to realize a typical deployment is 6 months. In the Marine Corps, we would go out on our six-month deployments on ships that we would go out there with the Navy. But when you're on those type of what we call a routine deployment, you're making port calls. You're able to get off those ships. You're able to resupply those ships in a large port. You know, so you get a break from the constant pressure that you're always on that ship, never able to go in. Now, you combine what they've been and you combine combat operations, that takes a heavy toll on the crew, absolutely.
1: It seems like they nothing was going to happen until this went public. I'm surprised they just didn't sort of make the change on their own.
12: Well, the thing with this is, and I'll be careful how I want to approach this, but as you look at the overall capabilities, you know, if you go back a couple of decades, we used to have 13 aircraft carriers. We could put carriers out there. We could rotate them in and out. But just based on the shrinking size of the U.S. military and the U.S. Navy, which, in my humble opinion, is vastly undersized, you know, you have to rely on limited number of ships, more time at sea. And when a combat operation kicks off, well, that's come inside of what was scheduled for a six-month rotation now becomes a nine-month rotation. So it's hard to throw combat inside this normal six-month rotation. It gets complex, and now you're seeing the negative effects of what happens like that. Something similar happened when I deployed to Saudi Arabia in 1990 for Desert Shield. You know, we ended up being over there, my unit, at least 9 months because we had to wait for combat operations. So things start to change, and the dynamics in there starts to affect your operational tempo.
1: A lot of people talk about supporting other troops, and oftentimes they get overlooked in situations like this. And I don't know how much attention the USS Abraham Lincoln got over the last couple of months, but clearly we need to take care of those troops, rotate them in, rotate them out, get them healthy, get them mentally stable, because being on a ship for 9 months, that is a drain, right? I mean, that's not just 9 months at work. That's 9 months of high stressful work. Tell me about life on an aircraft carrier.
12: Well, first off, let's look. You got about 5,000 people on an aircraft carrier. The numbers fluctuate, but I'll just round it to 5,000. And in that, you're talking, that's your life. That's, you're on a 1,000-foot-long ship for 6 months at a time, or however long you're out there. But you live, eat, breathe on that ship. So your daily routine, and we might talk about going to an 8-to-5 job. There is no 8-to-5 job when you're at sea. You're sometimes 12 hours on, maybe 12 off, but most of the time, in this high tempo, you're talking 18 hours a day. Now you're trying to get through. You're living with people closer than you've ever lived with people in your life. There is just nowhere to go to get away from anyone in the normal human nature of things where I want to just, okay, you made me mad, I'm going to go get some space. There's no space. So combine all the human interaction with the stress of combat, with being away from your family. And let's not forget, the families back home are also going through this stressful environment. And then you're in this high tempo. So you've got a lot of this going. When I was in Saudi Arabia for Desert Shield, Desert Storm, at least I was on land. I wasn't confined to 1,000 feet of space where I went there. And it, you know, it gets stressful. We're all going through it. You got to be a special breed to be a sailor and be out there that long. So that's a really tough environment. and you're eating the same food every day. It gets a little old, and especially if you don't get to resupply. So you're just, the sacrifices that these young Americans are making is just a tremendous sacrifice that people just don't get to see or realize what we're putting our young sailors and soldiers and airmen through all the time.
1: Yeah, breaking news as we just were coming on the air. According to the Wall Street Journal, the U.S. military is replacing the USS Abraham Lincoln with the USS George Washington. Mark Chandler, our guest, let's talk about what's going on in the Middle East. There looks like there are no good options and no good deal to be made. We haven't talked to you in a couple of weeks or so. Now Iran is making demands on the United States, which is a bizarre statement to make. Where do we go from here? How do you see this playing out? What are your thoughts?
12: Well, I think what you're looking at, and you can hear the rhetoric from both sides of who's in charge of the Strait of Hormuz, who's controlling what's going on. I think both things can be true at this stage. The United States is in charge of the Strait of Hormuz to the point where we're controlling ships that are going to or from Iran. However, Iran is in control of the Strait of Hormuz of ships going everywhere. So they're kind of blockading that. We're from the high of 100 and something ships a day before the war started. We're being single digits per day that are making it through. So I would give the upper hand, you know, to Iran on controlling the strategic nature of the Strait of Hormuz. And I think they feel that, especially when you see that the points that they came out with over the weekend of tell the United States to get out of the region, no more attacks, pay reparations, all those added conditions before they're going to reach a deal, Iran feels very emboldened. And as they feel that, they're going to maintain what they feel. We have to realize, not look at it from what we think about them, but how Iran feels about this, is they feel they have that upper hand. And as long as that's their position, they're going to maintain it, especially with all the hardliners that are really in charge in Iran at this time. So that, what's it going to take? I'm looking, you know, the economic sanctions that we have combined with the blockade and the sanctions, those are going to have to last for months if we don't want to go to combat operations again. And because Iran, the leadership, has a higher threshold of pain than we do in the United States for an economic challenge. And I'll stop there. I've rambled on a minute.
1: Yeah, no, it's all good stuff. Looking back, decapitating the head of the snake, we didn't have anybody to negotiate with after. It sort of split into a faction. So in some ways, going after the head of the country might have been easier if we would have kept them in place. At least we would have had someone to negotiate with. Or it's that you're damned if you do and you're damned if you don't.
12: Well, and that's a good point, McGraw. When you start to look at that, you know, the devil we knew at the start on February 27th, before we started the strikes, is different than the devil we know on February 29th and what happened after we started the strike, or February 28th. So when we start to look at how this plays out, you know, you may have a valid point there. I think if we look at it a different perspective, maybe we should have, maybe this is a hydra and we should have cut some more heads off of the snake to look at that and really get down to a level that we'll negotiate. Instead, you know, we kind of back them against the wall, and now they're really entrenched in how they're going to, you know, stand up to the United States. It's a lot about the fanaticism that the Islamic regime is ruling Iran with. So, yeah, maybe it would have been good to negotiate, but I will offer you this. 7 U.S. administrations failed in their negotiations with that regime that was in place before we started bombing.
1: Yeah, no, and that's been my point all along is if you can't trust them for the last 7 administrations, why can you trust them now? So what's the point to negotiate with them? There's no one there who we trust. So who are we cutting a deal with?
12: But we're not cutting a deal with anybody in Iran at this time that will be in the U.S. favor. And let me point out that while we may be a little bit impatient in America and in the West, and we start to see how the sanctions may take hold and start to have a negative impact, but I'll go back to it's going to take a while for that to happen. any deal that leaves the current leadership in charge in Iran will have a negative impact on the United States and the Western world, not just into next year or the next, but I would say for as long as that leadership stays in place. So another 47 years, if we play this out, that's what we're what we've worked ourselves into at this time. You can't trust them. And as long as this Islamic regime is in place, you will never be able to trust them.
1: Mark Chandler, retired U.S. Marine Corps intelligence officer, former deputy director for intelligence for the Joint Chiefs of Staff. He has been in the room, and he is nice enough to give us his expertise. I've asked you this every time you've come on the show, it seems like, and you've always given a straight answer. I'm going to ask it to you again, but it's the story of being short on interceptors and not having enough of them. The interceptors cost millions. The drones they take out cost thousands. But it seems like, as you've said before, we have enough, but we're running a little thin. It seems like President Trump, if you read between the lines, has called off more strikes in Iran because they're afraid of those number of interceptors that are being depleted.
12: Right, and so there's a couple of levels to this perspective of our inventory, our weapons inventory. I will say that, you know, and I've tried to look at this because I know you're going to keep digging on this, McGraw, but but when I look at this, I say, okay, for the what we call an operational plan, an O plan for fighting Iran, there's a certain level of munitions that we have to have. That's the category that you hear being talked about fighting Iran. And yeah, we're going through that. I remain concerned about the level of our munitions. And here I'm going to say primarily defensive munitions, but there's a few of these precision offensive munitions I would be concerned about for fighting Iran. If I back this out and I look at a Russia conflict or I look at a Chinese conflict, we have a whole separate fenced off inventory and requirement for those conflicts. And they're keeping that powder dry, so to speak. So that, yes, I am concerned now about fighting Iran and the level of conflict, because Iran still maintains a lot of missiles and a lot of drones. So we have to watch that, but the military will accomplish whatever mission is given it, and we'll be okay. Concerning, but I'm not scared. I'm not going to run and hide or not conduct an offensive operation because I don't have enough of this. They do have that.
1: With a couple minutes left, Mark Chandler, let's switch to Russia and Ukraine. That continues to be a slog. And Iran, we heard, turned the corner with the technology, with the drones. We're hearing mixed messages now. What are you seeing and hearing out of that theater?
12: Well, I want to take you back about, let's go back maybe 45, 60 days. And what we started to see was Ukraine having a major negative impact on Russia with its deep strike, with its own drone capability. Ukraine has really done fantastic in developing a deep strike drone capability, and that's negatively affected Russia in Mother Russia, but also in Crimea, what they took in 2014. So when you look at that, they're having that negative effect, and that's putting a lot of pressure on Putin, who

0: for what Russia's doing to Ukraine.
1: Yeah, really sad stuff. Last question for you, Mark Chandler, and that is this. These two situations has really changed the face of warfare going forward, is it not? I mean, now going forward, it's all going to be about drones?
0: I would say if you're not looking at how to use drones in an attack and defend against drones in a defense, then you're sadly mistaken. I'm going to teach an intel and war class this fall semester, and what I'm teaching now is going to be vastly different from what I taught a year ago because of the evolution, and it affects intelligence gathering. You just have to look at how the battlefield has evolved in the last 3 to 4 years, and the two wars we're seeing now are prime examples of how warfare has changed and will change going into the next 5 to 10 years.
1: There's a lot of talking heads out there. None better than Mark Chandler, retired U.S. Marine Corps intelligence officer, former deputy director of foreign intelligence for the Joint Chiefs of Staff, and get some lucky students this semester at Coastal Carolina as you as a professor. Mark Chandler, thank you very much for your time. As always, it is valuable, valuable information. Be safe, and we'll talk to you soon.
0: Thank you, McGraw. Have a great evening.
1: You got it. Mark Chandler. America at Night, back in a moment.
2: America at Night with McGraw Millhaven.
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4: All right, coming up, stay right there. Next hour, we're going to check in with Scott Colbert, our economist. We got some news about inflation numbers, which were a little bit down. What's going on with the Dow? What's going on with the bond markets? The United States is propping up the yen. We got lots to talk to with Scott Colbert, who I think is one of the best in the business. I tried to find somebody better, couldn't do it. Scott's the best. He breaks it down so that people like you and me, who didn't go to Wharton School of Business, can figure it out. And then it's Thursday night. We check in with Bill Clevin. Bill on the road. He is in Sheboygan, Wisconsin. We are big in Sheboygan, Wisconsin, so wake up your mother in Sheboygan. We're talking Sheboygan to the national audience. Got a text from a guy in Utah. He didn't leave a name. We were talking about Al Gore's movie, An Inconvenient Truth, last night. He texts in, my daughter wanted to see the Al Gore movie, so I took her. She asked me what I thought of it. I told her I thought it was hooey, the polite way of saying BS. She wouldn't talk to me for a year and a half. so you gotta find a way to talk to people who you disagree with politically. It's your daughter, it's your dad. It's so sad. It's just not worth it. It's your dad, it's your daughter. Find some common ground. So much more to agree on than disagree on. All right, stay right there. We'll get to all of that with Scott Colbert and Bill on the road. Text line is always open, 1-844-2-McGraw, 1-844-262-4729. We'll take phone calls in the last hour, voicemails, text messages, whenever you want. Our executive director this hour is Alex Hinton. Our engineer tonight is Richard Good. I'm McGraw Milhaven, and this is America at Night on Westwood One.
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12: A shift in policy. I'm Ted Lindner, Fox News. President Trump ordering the Pentagon to scale back the joint exercises the U.S. and South Korea have conducted for decades. Fox's Jill Nadeau with the latest for us tonight.
13: The president posted on Truth Social that he's instructed the Secretary of War to substantially reduce U.S. joint military exercises with South Korea. That comes just days after North Korea resumed ballistic missile testing activities that are banned by the U.N. But the president said he has a good relationship with North Korea's Kim Jong-un, and since he's been leader of the U.S., the North Koreans have been unthreatening. The president also made it clear he's not happy that the South Koreans didn't assist the U.S. in military action against Iran. Jill Nadeau, Fox News.
12: The memorandum of understanding between the U.S. and Iran set to expire, and little to no progress has been made in the negotiations. Fox's Trey Inks with more.
14: Monday will mark 60 days since the United States and Iran signed the memorandum of understanding. Reports indicate very little diplomatic progress to reach an agreement to reopen the Strait of Hormuz and address Iran's nuclear ambitions. We do know this weekend Iran continued attacks on vessels around the strait. On Saturday, a bulk carrier reported being hit by an unknown projectile. A day prior, an Emirati oil vessel was also targeted.
12: President Trump saying Friday the U.S. military is capable of destroying all of Iran and claimed the Strait of Hormuz could become an American territory. And a blaze in eastern Belgium burned about 12 square miles in the High Fens, a large nature preserve. One of the country's worst wildfires in recent history. About 600 residents have been told to evacuate as winds shifted and smoke spread through the area. Authorities also advised tourists to leave while a nearby gymnasium was open to receive evacuees. In Greece, two people killed in a wildfire Sunday on the island of Salamina, west of Athens. 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
12: Search and rescue operations underway in Hawaii after Hurricane Lala was downgraded to a tropical storm Sunday. Hawaii Governor Josh Green says 226 members of the National Guard are on hand to help in the recovery efforts.
27: Many thanks to General Logan and his whole team. We will send more. I've also been in touch with people that are at Pohakuloa the feds, the military there are going to be more than willing to help us. We'll probably use their aid to get there. We've had a bunch of high water vehicles here.
12: At least one person dead after a storm-related car crash. Governor Josh Green says at least 100 houses are damaged or lost, about 40,000 people without power. Historic flooding in Indiana has left at least 7 people dead after days of severe storms. The White River reaching record levels, forcing evacuations and hundreds of rescues. Officials warn residents to stay away from fast-moving floodwaters. The Trump administration has approved an emergency declaration to provide federal disaster assistance. And Attorney General Todd Blanche says he's committed to delivering justice for those that the government wronged. Fox's Alex Hogan with more.
0: Ahead of his nomination as Attorney General, Todd Blanche faced pressure to provide guarantees on a couple issues. One of them was the $1.8 billion anti-weaponization fund. Well, Blanche appeared on Fox News Sunday saying that both he and the president believe that the Justice Department was used against people and that Trump thinks those people should be compensated. That being said, Blanche says that individuals could sue. The fund will not be used.
1: The fund is dead, or whatever word you want to use. It never started, so it's not as if the fund is coming back.
0: Another concern, the Department of Justice's settlement that shields President Trump and family members from past IRS tax audits. Blanche clarified the audit immunity does not cover future tax returns.
12: And sad news in baseball, Tommy John, better known for the elbow surgery that was named after him, died this weekend. He passed away on Saturday. The four-time All-Star pitcher was 83 years old. I'm Ted Lindner, and this is Fox News.
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21: 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Now your local forecast from the Hanson Paving Weather Center.
22: Lows level off around 56 tonight under clear skies. Northwesterly winds around 5 miles per hour. Slight chance of rain showers with fog in spots early tomorrow. Highs around 82, mainly sunny. Chance of thunderstorms tomorrow night. Lows level off around 59, mainly cloudy skies expected. I'm meteorologist Paul Trombley on KNSI. Right now, 64.
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4: Of course, open phones. We'll talk about all the things that go boom in the night. So we'll do that in hour number three. Hour number two, we're going to, do you know that the Broadway musical, The Lion King, is fast approaching 30 years on Broadway? It is one of the most magical Broadway shows you'll ever see. We saw it recently, and we had a chance to sit down. We're going to have a chance to sit down with the woman who plays Nala, is Simba's girlfriend, I guess you would say, in the Broadway production of The Lion King. It is truly magic right there on the theater. So we will talk to her later today. Also, Matt Wolf, our entertainment guru, is going to join us. We got lots to get to, including, has anybody seen the trailer for the new Rocky? I Play Rocky. It's the story of how Sylvester Stallone brought Rocky to the stage. I watched it earlier today, and I think I've watched it 17 times since then. Okay, guilty. Rocky. I'm a Rocky guy. We'll get into all that. This first hour, though, we touched on this subject late last week, and it was so interesting. We decided to get a couple of experts to talk about it. Do you know that in recent years, there have been a number of parents that have been harassed, citationed, arrested for the crime of allowing their children to play outside unsupervised, believe it or not? And this started us having a conversation of what we did when we were kids. They open up the door, And you had to be home when the street lights went on. And we didn't, they didn't know where we were. And we came home with skin knees and a chock full of memories. We survived. But what's happening now to the kids today? What is the physical toll? What's the emotional toll of not being allowed to go play in the park or go play a pickup game in the church parking lot? We'll talk to that with a professor. And we're also going to talk to a parent who has been arrested for allowing their children to play outside unsupervised. Is it great parenting or is it good parenting? We're going to talk about all that in this first hour. So stay right there. Hang tight. When we come back, we'll talk to a professor who studies this exact thing from Boston College. Stay right there. America at Night, back in a moment.
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1: All right, welcome back. Kids playing outside unsupervised is such a rare occurrence these days that if somebody sees a bunch of kids playing in a park unsupervised, they call the cops to talk about this. And the demise of unsupervised play by our nation's youth is Dr. Peter Gray. 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Thanks for joining us.
2: Thank you for inviting me.
1: Let's talk about today's children and what is fact and what is myth. Are the children today going through some type of mental health crisis as a generation?
2: This is true. This is not a brand new thing. There has been an increase in anxiety, depression, even terrible to say it, suicide among children over several decades now. It's been a continuous, almost continuous increase. There was a little dip for a while, but a huge increase. So, for example, the rate of suicide, if you want to take the extreme of mental health problem, by the end of the 20th century was four times what it was in the 1950s. So this has been occurring over a long time. We have been gradually reducing children's opportunities to do the things that children need to do to be psychologically healthy, and we're seeing the consequences of that.
1: So
2: this has been especially true since about the 1980s, but it was even beginning earlier than that we were restricting children's activities in detrimental ways.
1: So even though we can blame social media, this was happening long before social media came onto the scene.
2: Social media is overhyped as the problem. The only people who really, almost the only people who dispute the social media theory of the problem are the people doing the research on social media. They have routinely claimed, based on numerous studies, that social media, smartphones and so on, does not account for the recent rise in anxiety and depression among young people. For one thing, this recent rise is an American phenomenon. Did not occur in Europe. And European kids are on social media and iPhones as much as ours. The problem is something, you know, wouldn't it be simple? It kind of sounds like a simple thing. All we have to do is take the smartphone and social media away from kids and they'll be all right. By 1990, we were already at as high a rate of anxiety, depression, and suicide among young people as we are today. That was long before social media and smartphones.
1: So you, as a research professor of psychology and neuroscience, you have data that shows social media is not as big of a mental health issue as people claim it to be?
2: That's absolutely correct. And you can ask anybody who has been doing this research. I haven't been doing the research, but I've been reviewing the research, reading it, talking to the researchers, reading the review articles of the research, the meta-analyses, and so on. And the evidence is simply not there. Social media, smartphones can have harmful effects, as almost anything can have harm, and it can have beneficial effects. Overall, they tend to cancel one another out. So what the research shows is there's not even a meaningful correlation overall between how much time kids are on social media or how much time they're on their smartphones and indices of their mental health. You can find some cases. You could always find, you can use case stories to improve anything you want, because with millions of kids out there, there's always something that happens to somebody. Just like in 1979, there was a kid who was snatched away on the street and murdered, which resulted in a huge social change where we stopped letting kids go outdoors anymore because of one or two incidents of that. So we overreact when we hear of particular cases, not thinking about how rare those cases are. And, you know, we're not designed really to think statistically. How often does this occur? How, you know, what do the data really tell us? you know, the serious problem right now that kids are suffering from is anxiety and depression. This is a huge problem. Something like 30% of teenagers are suffering from anxiety, depression at a clinically significant level. That's a big problem, and that is not normal. That's not normal for children. That did not happen in the 1950s. It did not occur in the 1970s when my child was a kid. This is something that has occurred over time, and we have created it because we are not letting children do what they need to do to be psychologically healthy.
1: Dr. Peter Gray is with us, a research professor of psychology and neuroscience at Boston College. And you say, Professor, that it's because we're not allowing children to go outside and play unsupervised? It's as simple as that that has caused this epidemic?
2: Well, that is one big part of it. It's not the only part of it. That's one big part of it. And as much as we might want to say it's as simple as that, the reasons why why children are not outdoors and playing with other people is fairly complex. It's a lot of reasons. It's not, I don't want to blame parents for it. It's a whole societal change which has made it far more difficult for kids to go outside and play, far less inducement for kids to go outside and play and find other kids. In my new book, Restoring Childhood, I talk about 13 societal changes, all of beginning as early as the 1960s, all of which have changed our society in such a way that children are far less likely to be able to play independently of adults, and especially to play independently of adults with other kids. This is a biological imperative. If you think about it, you know, the children, like all mammals, are born completely dependent on their parents or other adult caretakers. And the whole task of childhood is to become increasingly independent. So children are born with these strong drives to do what they can for themselves, to get away from adult care and protection for certain amounts of time, to interact with their peers where they have to deal with other people on an equal basis, and there's no adult authority figure solving their problems for them. This is an extraordinarily strong biological drive, and we are preventing children from abiding by that drive, from carrying it out. And so we should not be surprised that this is having detrimental effects on their development.
1: How young? I mean, there are some stories of 6-year-olds going out and playing outside unsupervised at the park down the street. Are you saying that's okay to let a 6-year-old go down the street and play in a park?
2: You know, it depends on the 6-year-old. It depends on the park. It depends on the neighborhood. And who is the best judge of that? Who is the best? Is it the state who's the best judge of that? Is it the cops who's the best judge of that? Or is it the parents who's the best judge of that? Now, parents are going to make some mistakes. Parents are not perfect. But parents, by and large, are the ones who know their kids, know the neighborhood, and know what their children are capable of. There's no, you know, let me tell you a story that people might be shocked by. When I was 4 years old, living in a working class district of Minneapolis, a very busy street. My mother was a single mom at that time, and my grandmother was the stay-at-home caretaker, and she was somewhat handicapped. She had difficulty walking. When I was 4 years old, she would send me 2 blocks away by myself to pick up things at the store for her. Now, 4 was a bit unusual even then. I was big for my age, and honestly, I was mature for my age. But to do that at 5 or 6, that was regular. Kids regularly walked to kindergarten by themselves at age 5. My son in the 1970s walked to kindergarten by himself to kindergarten. So this, even as recently as the 1970s, this was expected. you read advice to parents columns in magazines like Parent Magazine and Good Housekeeping back in the 1970s and earlier, and you'll hear advice like, if your child isn't walking to school by themselves, they should be. You need to encourage them to do this. It's time, if they're 5 or 6 years old, they should be able to do this. This is what we are. What we see today is absurd. Anybody looking at this from an understanding of the history of children, people looking at this from non-Western cultures, you know, developed nations where the children, believe it or not, are happier than they are here, even though they're much poorer because they're given so much more freedom, would think it's ridiculous. In a country like ours, we're not letting children go out by themselves.
1: The new book that comes out in September is called Restoring Childhood. Professor Peter Gray is our guest for a couple more minutes. We don't have enough time, but let me ask this question. Overscheduling children, they, instead of going to the park and playing a pickup game of stickball with the other kids who show up at the park, we have select teams. We take the kids in a car and drive them to, you know, 200, 300 miles to go play a select tournament somewhere. Is that also part of the problem?
2: That is absolutely also part of the problem. So what we have to understand is this adult, these adult-directed sports and so on are not play. This is not a substitute for play. Children are not learning how to take control of their own lives when they're in that situation. The other thing that I need to say is what I've described so far is just part of the problem of the anxiety and depression. The other part is we are continuously putting children into ever more stressful, competitive, achievement-measured situations. School has become increasingly that way over time. More and more focus on school, more and more belief, you know, kids believing that if they fail a course or they don't get all A's, that their life is going to be ruined. Kids have become extraordinary, especially in the sort of so-called sort of high achievement schools. Kids have become extraordinarily anxious about their school performance. Similarly, with a lot of these competitive sports, I mean, sports should just be fun. This should be play. But there are a lot of kids stressed out. I've heard of kids who've committed suicide because they lost a sports game. They've realized they're not going to make it to the next level. They felt like they're failures in life. Think what we're doing to kids when we put them in these kinds of stressful situations where we have these high expectations of them that leads them to believe that somehow they're failures as human beings if they don't meet these high expectations.
1: Pretty extraordinary. Peter Gray, I got about a minute. Parents will feel guilty if they let their children out. They'll feel guilty. They feel like a bad parent, right? Society it tells them that if they're not in these competitive sports, if they're not at these high-achieving schools, they're somehow a lesser parent.
2: That's why I think it's a societal problem, not just a parent's problem. I've heard this exact same thing from many, many parents. I've heard parents say to me, you know, I know, Peter, or sometimes you'll say Dr. Gray, I know you're right. And I know that my child would be fine and would thrive by going out and playing in the park with his friend without me there. He'd be doing better. He'd be happier. I know you're right, but I can't do it.
1: Yeah,
2: and
1: we gotta
2: can't do it because people are going to blame me for being a bad parent if I do.
1: Peter Gray, great stuff. We'll have you back later to talk more about it. His new book is called Restoring Childhood, How to Set Kids Free in the Age of Anxiety. Professor Peter Gray of Boston College. Thank you, sir. Have a good night. America at Night, back in a moment.
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6: Lows level off around 56 tonight under clear skies, northwesterly winds around 5 miles per hour. Slight chance of rain showers with fog in spots early tomorrow. Highs around 82, mainly sunny. Chance of thunderstorms tomorrow night. Lows level off around 59, mainly cloudy skies expected. I'm meteorologist Paul Trombley on KNSI. Right now, 64.
7: Fox News, I'm Deborah Valentine. Lala has been downgraded from a Category 1 hurricane to a tropical storm after skirting Hawaii's Big Island. Hawaii's Governor Josh Green praising rescue personnel.
8: They saved lives. They were able to pull an elderly woman out of a tree when her house washed away.
7: Lala blamed for at least one traffic-related fatality. Roughly 100 homes were damaged or lost. 40,000 people without power. The death toll from Indiana's severe flooding has now climbed to at least 7, with several people still missing. Chad Kinnett is executive director of Hamilton County Emergency Operations, and he says White River near Indianapolis hit record levels.
9: Went to 24.6 feet. The previous record in 1913 was 23.8 feet, so we increased that by nearly a foot.
7: Federal disaster assistance has been okayed for Indiana by the Trump administration. 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
1: Our next guest is Danielle Mateev. She is a mother of a 10-year-old son and a 6-year-old daughter back in 2015. and she gave them permission to walk home from the park. And a funny thing happened in 2015. Danielle Métive, welcome to America at Night. Thanks for joining us.
14: Thank you so much for having me on.
1: You betcha. All right, so take us back to 2015. Your son was 10 years old at the time. Your daughter was 6 years old. What happened?
14: Exactly like you said, we had the crazy idea that children deserve freedom just like we had, and they're capable of doing simple things like walking home. So we let them walk home from a playground in downtown Silver Spring, where we live, and they were picked up by the police. Somebody called the police, brought them home. We were investigated and ultimately found guilty of child neglect for that.
1: And what was the sentence? What happened?
14: Well, we ended up fighting it. I mean, first they insisted on, they wanted to come into our house. We refused that because we hadn't done anything wrong. We didn't need to be inspected. They actually went and took the children out of their classrooms and told them, like, tried to scare them. And that's really what made us so upset and why we went to the media, as we thought, this is crazy, that they're trying to control our parenting by scaring our children. And so we were found guilty of child neglect. And then we fought back and we, you know, got hired lawyers and made a big fuss about it. And thankfully, it got enough national attention that they reconsidered and changed the policies. So now children in Maryland have that freedom, and hopefully children all over the country will as well. So just
1: how long were your children detained, and how long were they taken from you?
14: So it happened twice. The first time the police picked them up, that was in December of 2014. And then again in April of 2015, children were supposed to come home from the playground. This was, you know, almost 6 months later. It was a beautiful day. I said, okay, quiet street. We'll let them walk home. They were picked up again, and that time they were locked in the back of a police car for 2.5 hours, just a block and a half from our home, and then taken to Child Protective Services. So they were, the police, they probably, CPS had them for about 5 or 6 hours. But my son says, even now, he thought at the time, he was never going to see us again. He thought they were literally going to take him away from us, and that was it. That's how scared he was.
1: Yeah, they're probably more traumatized by being in the back of a police car than actually walking home.
14: Oh, I mean, exactly. You know, we say, oh my gosh, you can't let your children walk home because they might be kidnapped. Okay, well, they were lured into a police car and then kidnapped by CPS. Those are the only dangers they faced in our neighborhood.
1: What happened to the neighborhood? Was there a bit of a controversy? Do you know who called the police on you? What did some of the neighbors say? What was the reaction once this sort of hit the papers?
14: Yeah, I think it was really a stranger. You know, somebody thought they were being a hero by driving by and picking up their cell phone. So the first time, I think it was just somebody who saw these kids and called the police and, you know, then kept driving and made the police's problem. And then the second time, there was somebody, they were walking up to the playground and asked if they could pet someone's dog. They pet his dog, and then they kept walking, and then he was following them, and he called the police. And actually, you could even hear the 911 recording of this man telling the police that these kids are walking home. I think it's still on YouTube. And so, again, I mean, people think they're helping, but they're making something that was completely normal into potentially a crime against the parents.
1: Yeah, take me through your process of deciding that your 10-year-old and your 6-year-old could walk home. You weren't trying to make any political statement. You were just wanting them to be kids?
14: I mean, it's the funny thing is we talk about free-range parenting like it's some newfangled idea. Helicopter parenting is a new idea. The idea that children developmentally can do things like go to the store, go to the playground, you know, walk home from school is 1,000% normal all over the world and has been for generations. I mean, I grew up in New York City in the 70s and 80s, and we did that. I walked to the store at 4 years old to buy a piece of candy, you know, with a nickel. Like, we did that all the time. And so the idea that a 6 and 10-year-old can't walk, that's the new idea. That's the crazy thing, is that we've suddenly stopped remembering this crazy amnesia about what normal children are capable of.
1: Okay, so I'm with you. I grew up in Long Island in the 70s and 80s, and when I was 8 and 9 years old, they made me go up to the local bar and buy cigarettes for my uncle, and I could buy baseball cards along the way, right? But that was in the 70s when it was safe, when children weren't abducted. Now, you know, there can be a crazy guy, right, lurking around the corner ready to steal your kid.
14: Well, the funny thing is, right, you and I grew up in New York. I wouldn't say it was the safest time to live in New York. So ironically, right, the 70s was not exactly, like, New York's much safer now. But yeah, we hear these stories about, oh my gosh, somebody's going to kidnap your kid, and you and I grew up with the kids on the milk cartons.
1: Yeah.
14: Overwhelmingly, those children are the subject of custody battles. Children are more likely to be abducted, unfortunately abused, and so on by somebody they know. Those aren't strangers waiting to lure your kid into a van, right? The number of children who are actually abducted by strangers is like 50 in this country of 360 million people. Like, it's a tiny number. So it's, we've created this fear. And the thing that people say is, oh, better safe than sorry. But our children are sorry. Our children are anxious and depressed. They don't have the sense of competency. They don't feel like they don't know how to move in the world. They, like, children don't emerge, become adults, like emerge like a genie from a bottle when they turn 18. We don't raise children. We raise adults. But if you don't give them the skills, they're not going to have them. And I think that is really harming kids today.
1: When you went public in 2015, and this clearly became a story, and you went to the press, and, you know, this has all the earmarks of a great conversation in the you know, neighborhoods and country clubs and halls of schools and everything else. How much shame did you feel, or how much did other parents try to shame you into saying, how dare you as a parent put your children in such harm's way?
14: Oh, yeah. Well, I definitely heard that a lot. I mean, I'm happy to say my actual neighbors who knew me and knew my kids, I mean, almost complete blanket support. I mean, people were so nice, you know, and would say, like, if a reporter was standing outside of our door, would say, oh, we know those parents and those kids are great. So that was really lovely. But it was amazing to see, like, in the media and also through friends of friends who were saying, you know, why doesn't she just, you know, comply with CPS, or what is she doing? And I just thought, this is harming children. Like, we're not, this isn't just me making some radical point. This is harmful. Children not learning how to feel confident in themselves, to know their way around a neighborhood. We talk about stranger danger. You know what? If somebody tries to bother your kid in a playground or a supermarket, the best thing for them to do is to run up to another person, run up to a mom with kids. Like, don't teach them to be afraid of everybody. Like, they're going to have to interact with strangers, new teachers, police officers, right? Like, the person at the store. We need to teach children how to evaluate risk, evaluate other people, not just this blanket, you know, you should always be scared. So yes, there were people that said that to me, but I felt very, very strongly about it because I could see the harm that helicoptering was having on kids, and I just wasn't going to do it.
1: Yeah, you started a national movement because you mentioned Maryland, and they changed the laws and sort of educated, I guess, police to, you know, have a little more sympathy, or do a little, you know, take a little more information before you start arresting children walking home from school. But it's become a bit of a controversy. There are still, you know, people who are listening to this saying, what type of terrible mother are you? But there are other people who are championing you on. So this is still very much in the forefront today.
14: I think so. And what's interesting, though, is if you often look at sort of where that a lot of that comes from, I understand there's legitimate fear. Like, I get it. We see this on the news. We see it, you know, all these stories overblown. Oh, my gosh. But one thing, like I said, we have to recognize that we are actually harming children by not. There's risk every day. The riskiest thing we do for our children every day is we put them in a car. Yet we do that because we understand there are risks that we take because we need to accomplish other things. And that's, I think, so important. And I think a lot of parents are kind of waking up. I have heard literally from thousands of parents who say, thank you for this. You've given me the courage to let my kids do this, to speak up at my school, to talk to my spouse, you know, to really say, hey, my kids need this. And I'm really glad because, like I said, you know, I see the difference. So those two little kids, the older one is going to be a senior in college this year, and the younger one's about to be a freshman. The younger one's going to another country. She has that confidence. She's going to Canada for school. Like, they know how to get around. They know how to take care of themselves. When my daughter was traveling with her friends in Europe, she was the confident one who was like, oh, here's why we use the bus. Here's how we don't know how to do it. Here's how we figure it out. Like, she just has a level of confidence and competence that her peers don't have. And
1: I want to ask you
14: can't manufacture that.
1: Yeah, I want to ask you about how they're doing now, because this story first takes place in 2015. But let me ask you about letting your 10-year-old son walk home and your 6-year-old daughter walk home from a neighborhood park. If your son wasn't there, if the 10-year-old wasn't there, would you have allowed your 6-year-old daughter to walk home from that same park?
14: Probably not, although I did when I was six, but it was more normal, so kids did it all the time. So, like, I, you know, when I was six, I walked home. I grew up in Flushing. I'd walk home from the park all the time, but there was a whole posse of kids doing it, right? Mm-hmm. And that's the other thing that's harder today that I sympathize with parents is it's you don't see posses of children, you know, 15 kids walking home from school or playing right. ball or in the park.
1: Right. Right.
14: So I did it because at least it was the two of them together, right? So I don't think she just wouldn't have had that familiarity at that age, like I said, you and I did. But
1: right.
14: With her 10-year-old brother, I mean, when my brother was 9 and I was 4, he walked me to the bowling alley. You know, we did that. And it was normal. So it's not necessarily that I would have one kid do it, but... You know, the fact that two kids were together made
1: yeah. Were you doing it? Were you white knuckling it, waiting for them to come home? And the second you saw them, you said, "Oh, thank God!" Or did you have complete confidence that they knew what they were doing and they would get home safely?
14: I mean, I knew they had gone to the little local. We have a park 2 blocks away. We moved into that house because there was a park, a block and a half or whatever away. Because this is what kids do; they go to the park, right? And so we wanted the house for that reason. This was a longer walk. They had never done a walk that long. But we had walked that route and driven it a million times. And they finally were like, "Oh, it's a gorgeous day. Can we please do it?" The first time we do it, this longer walk, they get picked up.
1: Yeah. Yeah.
14: So that the second time they walked home from the playground in April, they knew they had to be home at 6 o'clock. And they were always extremely careful because they knew, like, if we don't come home exactly on time, we're going to get in trouble. 6:15 comes and I thought, okay, something's wrong. And by the time I got to 6:30, my husband was like, "Oh, do you think they got lost?" I said, "No, I think CPS has them." Like, I knew what happened because I knew those kids were going to be so careful. And sure enough, they were. We didn't know where, but they were in the back of a police car.
1: So you, when they were late showing up, your mother instincts took over and thought they're in the back of a cop car?
14: Well, the first thing, of course, I thought, okay, let me drive around. You know, we did the whole, we knew where they were going. I mean,
1: right.
14: Again, they were literally going to the park next to the library. We must have walked that route 150 times, right? Because we lived in that neighborhood for 7 years. So we knew they knew that route perfectly. It was broad daylight. It was April. It was, like I said, they were supposed to be home at 6 o'clock. And so first thing I did was, okay, we're just going to go back and forth and back and forth. Every route, every possible route between, you know, our house and the library. Well, we didn't see that. I thought, okay, I know what happened. And then, you know, we called. Fortunately, this is the crazy thing, and you know, in the United States and in the 21st century, we called our lawyer, going, "Oh, the kids aren't home. We think something happened." It wasn't until 8:30. They were supposed to be home at 6. 8:30, CPS called us and said,
1: "Wow,
14: we need you to come down and answer some questions." And I said, "Do you have my children?" They wouldn't answer us. They would not tell us. We didn't actually get to see our children until 11 o'clock at night.
1: Wow.
14: We didn't know if we were going to see them again.
1: Yeah. Daniel Mateev, our guest. This happened in 2015. At the time, your son was 10. Your daughter was 6. Now he's 20. She's 16. You right. mentioned a little bit. How are they doing now?
14: Actually, no. My daughter just turned 18 on Monday.
1: Okay.
14: So the joke, of course, in the family was, "Phew, now we got her to adulthood. CPS can't bother us anymore." And my son is 21. And she is going to be a freshman in college at Concordia University in Montreal.
1: Okay.
14: And he's going to be a senior at Towson University just north of Baltimore. So they are great. They're thriving. They're very independent. And my daughter, you know, remembers exciting things like being on the Today Show and being scared in a cop car, but she doesn't remember much more. My son has very strong opinions about what happened. He, you know, in fact, he spoke to Lenore Scanese recently about this. Because there's legislation now in Congress. And he said one thing that was very, seemed very clear to him is that the people there were not helping. Like, they were not sympathetic. They were not, "Oh, kids, how are you?" They treated the kids like they had committed some crime. And he said it was just a horrible situation. Like, they were just, so here, these are the people supposedly child protective.

0: Yeah, what an unbelievable story. Daniel Amateev, our guest, 2015, she was in the middle of a national controversy because she allowed her then 10-year-old son and her 6-year-old daughter to walk home from a neighborhood park in Silver Springs, Maryland. Something that's still being debated today, probably even more of a crackdown on kids today than there were back in 2015. Daniel, thank you very much for telling your story. Be good and keep on keeping on. Good stuff. Thanks for checking in.
1: Thank you so much.
0: You got it. America at Night, back in a moment.
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1: Coming to you from the heart of the nation, this is America at Night with McGraw-Milhaven.
2: That story, I just keep shaking my head. I just can't believe that somebody would call social services seeing two kids walking home from a park and then arresting the parents for being child neglect because they allow their children to play outside. It is, and that's a true story. They sent me to McClellan's. My Uncle Charlie sent me to a McClellan's to get him a pack of Marlboro Reds. And, take a dollar and buy yourself some baseball cards. And so I walked up to the pharmacy and bought a pack of Parmal. I was a 9-year-old kid. Bought a pack of Parmal Reds for my uncle, and I bought baseball cards. And they didn't ask one question. It was just, sure, kid, here you go. Now, I'm assuming they assumed that I was buying it for a parent or a relative, that I wasn't necessarily going in the back and smoking the Reds myself. But I had to navigate a side street. I had to leave the house, go down 2 or 3 blocks, buy it, and then walk back. Right? You're 8, 9 years old. Would you allow your kid to do that today? And if you did, they would call social services on you. Unbelievable story. And that professor, but I, as have as a parent of a six-year-old, I get it. I get it. You do it today, you would feel, you know, you'd have out of my, you know, I'd be white knuckling it the whole time until she came home. But you got to cut the cord at some point. You got to let them fail. You got to let them fall down. You have to let them skin their knee. You have to, you know, you're not raising a kid, you're raising an adult. It's a great line. Interesting stuff. We can talk about it in hour number 3. Stay right there. Our executive director this hour is Alex Henson. Our engineer tonight behind the stick is Richard Good. I'm McGraw-Milhaven. It's Friday night. Thanks for joining us. Thanks for putting up with me. This is America at Night on Westwood One.
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8: Scaling back military exercises. I'm Deborah Valentine, Fox News. President Trump ordering the Pentagon to scale back the joint exercises of the U.S. and South Korea have conducted for decades. Fox's Jill Nato reports.
9: The president posted on Truth Social that he's instructed the Secretary of War to substantially reduce U.S. joint military exercises with South Korea. That comes just days after North Korea resumed ballistic missile testing activities that are banned by the U.N. But the president said he has a good relationship with North Korea's Kim Jong-un, and since he's been leader of the U.S., the North Koreans have been unthreatening. The president also made it clear he's not happy that the South Koreans didn't assist the U.S. in military action against Iran. Jill Nato, Fox News.
8: The memorandum of understanding between the U.S. and Iran is set to expire Monday with no extension in sight. Fox's Marianne Rafferty has the story.
10: The 60-day agreement ran into trouble early on with both sides trading multiple waves of strikes. The deadline comes as Iran continues to attack ships in the Strait of Hormuz. Tehran is also working on a separate deal with Oman on managing the key waterway. The U.S., meantime, is ramping up economic pressure on Iran rather than launching a new military offensive. And elsewhere in the Middle East, a new round of diplomacy is playing out in Gaza. President Trump's son-in-law, Jared Kushner, holding rare talks with Hamas's leader in Egypt. He's trying to advance a Gaza ceasefire plan rejected by Israel. Kushner will meet with Israel's prime minister Monday.
8: President Trump claims the regime is near collapse, but Tehran's been able to skirt sanctions and sell millions of dollars of oil. Actress Hayden Panettiere has died at just 36 years old, best known for her roles in shows like Heroes and Nashville. 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
8: Search and rescue operations are underway in Hawaii after Hurricane Lala was downgraded to a tropical storm earlier today. Hawaii's Governor Josh Green says 226 members of the National Guard are helping in the recovery efforts.
22: Many thanks to General Logan and his whole team. We will send more. I've also been in touch with people that are at Pohakuloa. The feds, the military there are going to be more than willing to help us. We'll probably use their aid to get there. We've had a bunch of high water vehicles here.
8: At least one person is dead after a storm-related car crash. Governor Josh Green says at least 100 homes are damaged or lost and about 40,000 people still without power. Historic flooding in Indiana has left at least 7 people dead after days of severe storms. The White River reached record levels, forcing evacuations and hundreds of rescues. Officials warn residents to stay away from fast-moving floodwaters. Attorney General Todd Blanche says he's committed to delivering justice for those the government wronged.
23: Ahead of his nomination as Attorney General, Todd Blanche faced pressure to provide guarantees on a couple issues. One of them was the $1.8 billion anti-weaponization fund. Well, Blanche appeared on Fox News Sunday saying that both he and the president believe that the Justice Department was used against people and that Trump thinks those people should be compensated. That being said, Blanche says that individuals could sue. The fund will not be used.
24: The fund is
14: is dead, or whatever word you want to use. It never started, so it's not as if the fund is coming back.
23: Another concern, the Department of Justice's settlement that shields President Trump and family members from past IRS tax audits. Blanche clarified the audit immunity does not cover future tax returns.
8: Fox's Alex Hogan reporting from the White House. Major League Baseball's Tommy John, known for the elbow surgery named after him, died Saturday while in hospice care. The four-time All-Star pitcher was 83 years old. I'm Deborah Valentine. This is Fox News.
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18: Lows level off around 56 tonight under clear skies. Northwesterly winds around 5 miles per hour. Slight chance of rain showers with fog in spots early tomorrow. Highs around 82, mainly sunny. Chance of thunderstorms tomorrow night. Lows level off around 59, mainly cloudy skies expected. I'm meteorologist Paul Trombley on KNSI. Currently, it's 63 degrees.
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2: Up next hour, Bill Cleveland, Bill on the road. He is in Sheboygan, Wisconsin. Checked in with me earlier tonight. So we're going to go live to Sheboygan, Wisconsin, and check in with BillOnTheRoad.com. Also next hour, Scott Colbert, our economy guru. There were some inflation numbers that came out earlier in the week. There's some, apparently, some interesting notes with the 30-year Treasury bill. But the overall state of the economy, we're going to go to a man who can break it down and make sense for it. Scott Colbert joins us once a month, and so we're going to talk with him a little bit later on in the show. And then this first hour, Mark Chandler, who is our go-to when it comes to things, all things military. Lots to get to with him. What's going on with the Strait of Hormuz? What's going on with the aircraft carrier? Some really, really sad stories coming out of there. But now we're getting word that they're changing out the aircraft carrier. So we'll get to all of that with Mark Chandler. And what about, where do we go next? We're running out of interceptors and all that. So we'll check in with Mark Chandler. This first half of the first hour, we're going to check in with Ari Fleischer, former White House press secretary and Fox News contributor, about the pressures of the job of White House press secretary now that Carol Levitt is stepping down. So we'll check in with him here in mere moments. America at Night, just getting started. Thanks for joining us.
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2: The news coming out of the White House is that White House Press Secretary Karoline Leavitt is stepping down. And to talk about it is somebody who knows a thing or two about the pressures of the job, former White House Press Secretary and Fox News contributor Ari Fleischer. Ari, welcome to America at Night.
30: Great to be with you. Thank you.
2: You know the pressures of this job. I'm wondering what your thoughts were when you heard that she was coming back from the pregnancy. I was shocked that she came back. I mean, the pressures of a normal person, but here's a mother of two children.
30: Well, first and foremost, after you leave that job, it is the best job in the world. It is fun, it is exciting, and Caroline's got a great future ahead of her. But you're right. When I was in that job, I did not yet have my children. I cannot imagine how difficult it is to split your duties, to split your mind, and split your heart between that all-encompassing, all-time-encompassing job and having children. I don't know how she did it.
2: Yeah. So when you said you left the job, it wasn't the most fun while you were in the job, or after you looked back, you realized how much fun it was?
30: After I looked back, I realized how much fun it was. Yeah, the thing about the job, it is grueling, grinding pressure every single day. Now, a good press secretary loves that. You thrive on pressure. You want to be where the front page is going to be before anybody knows what's on the front page. But when you're in the thick of it, you don't realize how worn down, tired, and beat up you are. And that is just the White House pace. And that's what it's like to be that intermediary between the president and the press. And I did it in a much more civil, polite era, so to speak, compared to the brutal way politics and media are practiced today.
2: You know, it's funny you mentioned that the Bush-Cheney years were civil, right? You go back, I don't think we would consider that civil, but compared to what today is, I guess that was when politics was civil?
30: That's my point. That's my point of comparison. No, it wasn't entirely civil when I was there. There were clashes, and that's kind of built into the system. It got particularly pronounced and worse toward the end of the Bush years, and especially when social media came on the scene. But I was there pre-social media. I was there pre-texting. I was there in a different, calmer era, so to speak. Caroline has been doing this job as a mother in an era of texting, Twitter, social media, instant communications. Everything is red hot. There is no news cycle. It's a world of difference, and she's excelled at it.
2: Yeah. Ari Fleischer with us, former White House press secretary. They say that she is President Trump's one of his most trusted advisors. I would think that as a press secretary, you would all be one of the most trusted advisors. But is that the way it is?
30: Well, I think it comes down to who does he listen to? How many people can tell him something and have him change course or listen to them respectfully and follow through? That's what I take when people say that about Caroline. She's got the president's ear. He trusts her implicitly. She is a warrior on his behalf. So all the ingredients are there for her to be very effective behind the scenes, saying, Mr. President, I think you should do it this way, not that way. Give it a try.
2: Yeah. How much did she not just necessarily be the mouthpiece for the president, but how much did she shape the news? How much can you actually shape the news and sort of skew it to your point of view at that podium?
30: Well, that's what's really changed. The job of the press secretary today is to echo everything the president said and not make news. There was a time when the press secretary, particularly before TV cameras were in that briefing room, could play a much more constructive role for the press and telling them, don't cover it this way, cover it that way, and you'll be more accurate. Or sometimes to give a little and say, yeah, we messed up on that, and you're not wrong. That was really the way it was for George H.W. Bush in the first Bush administration. By the time I was there, you really couldn't do that anymore because everything was on live cable news. And if you admitted a mistake, boy, it became the lead story of cable news. In the print era of that briefing room, and when the networks were really the only thing out there that covered politics or the White House, there was no cable, you could shape the news better. You really can't do that anymore. You can just shape your echo chamber better today.
2: One of the things she brought into that room was the social media chair, right? There's now a spot for social media podcasters that's sort of alternative or new media. Is that beneficial? Does it help get the news out, or does it just add more gasoline to the fire?
30: No, it's 100% beneficial. It's a very wise recognition by a Republican administration that overwhelmingly the reporters in that room from the mainstream media are anti-Trump, anti-Republican. I actually wrote a book about this, and I figured out, it's public information, that the party registration of the 49 reporters who sit in those 49 seats in the briefing room, 12-1 Democrat to Republican. That's the ratio of those who are registered to vote who have those seats. And it is an overwhelmingly Democrat, liberal, mainstream media mindset and point of view that is brought against the press secretary. I argue it's one of the reasons they protected President Biden when he was in decline and really kept that information, shielded it, didn't dig deep into it. But they go after President Trump with tooth and nail. I thought it was very wise to bring in a different type of reporter into that room who will ask different questions from a different point of view. A little more ideological balance in that room is helpful.
2: So your contention is that you can't be a Democrat and critically look at a presidential candidate or a president from the same party? I mean, that's not necessarily the only reason why it can't be done. I mean, you can be critical. Is it possible to step outside of your own agenda, if you will, or your own political beliefs to sort of cover someone fairly?
30: It's possible on paper. It's possible in journalism school, but it was not to what happened during the 4 years of President Biden. I would argue that the reporters in that room during the Biden years really rolled over to just about everything and anything that the Biden White House told them. And they missed one of the greatest stories ever in the history of the presidency, which was the mental and physical decline of a president before their very eyes. And in fact, reporters played into that. Reporters were willing to basically tell the White House what their questions would be to get in the order of getting a question at a news conference. And then the president, we all saw, got those little cards with the picture of reporters and what the question would be. No, I don't think reporters in that era were fair. They were biased. And I think you're seeing it now and why it's important for a Republican in that room to bring in conservative reporters to restore just some sense of ideological fairness and balance in a room that otherwise is lopsided.
2: Let's talk about the timing of this. I don't think anyone's questioning it. It's her decision, and everyone certainly understands her situation. Two young kids at home, a brand new newborn, God love her. She has the right to go and be a mom and do what she wants to do. But 3 months until the elections, you're in the middle of an Iran situation. The economy is what it is. It's a very tenuous time for this Trump administration. How important is it for him to find the right person now?
30: Oh, it's always important. Because the White House press secretary sets the tone for everybody else in the party to follow. When a White House press secretary says it one way, says this or says that, you'll see Republican senators, congressmen, and other candidates, communications officials. Everybody kind of follows at the top of the totem pole. And so having an articulate, sharp, loyal spokesperson is essential. The hardest part is finding somebody who's like that, loyal to President Trump, who also is respected by the press corps. That's the hardest thing, because you don't just want to unabash a clash in that room. You really don't want just somebody wielding a 2x4 and taking it to the heads of the press all day long. I don't think that's constructive. So finding that perfect person that's not in the middle, the person is on the president's side, but has the respect of the press corps, that's a tall order. We'll see what President Trump does.
2: Does it have to be somebody inside the administration? Can he go to somebody who's on TV, an outsider, and bring him in? Is that possible?
30: You know, I get a lot of thought to that. Much easier if the person comes from inside, because if you come from outside, it is very hard to figure out how White Houses work in the first place. It's very hard to know every position the president has taken. So therefore, you can say, as the president said 2 months ago, X, Y, Z. If you're not aware of that, it's very hard to keep up with everything that the White House is doing. So unless it's a superstar from the outside that nobody on the inside can replace, I always have a bias toward bring somebody in who's familiar, who knows the White House team, knows the White House staff. You know, there's a ton of questions the press secretary gets where you don't go to the president for the answer. You go to the National Security Advisor, or you go to the Chief of Counsel for Economic Advisors. You go to a host of people. If you have no relationships, if you don't know who those people are, you're going to be drinking water out of a fire hose for a job that is always a fire hose. Now you're on two fire hoses at the same time. That's a lot of fire hose in your mouth.
2: Yeah.
30: So that's why I make the case insider is a little easier.
2: Yeah. That's why there's only been 23, 24, 25 of these White House press secretaries. Is there a camaraderie between, obviously, between the same party, but, you know, a Jen Psaki? Is there a common bond between you and Jen Psaki, even though coming from two different parties?
30: You know, when I was there, there was. And actually, I hosted a lunch for all the living White House press secretaries, and almost everybody showed up from both parties. President Bush came in to just drop by and say hi. And I did that because I do think there's somewhat of a bond. We've all done that job. We know how hard it is. And when you leave the job, too, you get a little more respectful of the other party, et cetera. But that's frayed. that really has frayed. I think it started to fray toward the end of the Bush years. It got worse during the Obama years, and certainly it was bad during the Trump years, bad during the Biden years, bad again. It's just part of the polarization of Washington. I lament it. I try to operate in a much more convivial fashion, but it's the reality today.
2: Ari Fleischer with us, former White House press secretary during the Bush-Cheney years, now a Fox News contributor. Ari Fleischer, let me ask this question. Is it contentious when the cameras are on and when the cameras are off? It's much more collegial, or is it just as toxic when the cameras are off?
30: No, in my day, it was a night and day difference. And you knew that reporters were peacocking for the cameras when they would stand up and ask their questions. And then they knew they'd be on what they call the cutaway, the shot that just shows them asking the question. That's what they live for in that briefing room. It's a TV forum. In reality, when reporters come into your office, and the office is always accessible to the press, they are much more polite, much more civil. They're not putting on their game face in front of other reporters or their editors. It's a tale of two faces in that room, the briefing room and then the real life human room.
2: Tell me about the West Wing. How right or wrong did the West Wing get it? Because that's our really only look into this and a look behind the curtain. How right and wrong was the West Wing?
30: Sorry to disappoint fans of a TV show, but it was nothing like that at all. Most days at the White House have an element of boring to them. You know, there's not always a plane crash. There's not always a train wreck. There's not always something that goes on. There's the heavy, serious business of government. What are we going to do about Medicare? How do you solve Social Security funding shortfalls? There's a lot of important, boring work that is the daily makeup of the White House. It's not all tension, clash, drama, heated moments. And particularly in the Bush White House, people don't believe this, but there was no swearing. You know, nobody raised their voice, yelled at each other. It was really a civil place. I don't know enough about the inside of other White Houses to say if that's the case. I do know that when I told that to Mike McCurry, President Bill Clinton's former press secretary, he thought I had to be lying. He could not believe we could have meetings without people yelling at each other.
2: Mm. Did you have any favorites? Did you play favorites at all?
30: Sure. I mean, there were favorite reporters. There were reporters who were just, you know, politer, kinder, more civil. There were other reporters who just had short tempers, short fuses. Always seemed to be on edge. And my style is the nicer reporters got more access, easier, faster answers. It's just human nature. It's the way a good reporter has to figure out how to appeal to the staff at the White House. And antagonism is not the best way.
2: Yeah. Ari Fleischer, just a few moments left with him, former White House press secretary, talking about Carolyn Leavitt stepping down. Take me in the future, Ari Fleischer. Where does it go from here? If it can't get any worse, what is it going to look like in 5 years from now?
30: Well, I'm a big believer in the pendulum theory, and I think that we're going through a polarizing phase right now. That won't last forever. It never does. And one day there'll be somebody who really lifts everybody up, has a high job approval rating between both Democrats and Republicans, because the country is going to be thirsty for that type of leadership again. Right now, we're not. The country enjoys this polarization, and that's reflected in the briefing room. I think there will always be antagonism between the press secretary and the press, because that just comes with the territory. The press's job is to ask the hard, tough questions. I think they enjoy asking the hard, tough questions of Republicans more than they do with the Democrats, but that's just the way it is.
2: Yeah. If asked, would you serve again?
30: I've thought about that. It might be a lot of fun to go back in as press secretary to be the only one who's done it twice for one day, or maybe just 1 hour. I'm sure I'd last the full day.
2: So I should bet on Kalshi yes for Ari Fleischer coming back?
30: No, I would bet definitely no.
2: Ari Fleischer, former White House press secretary, Fox News contributor, and Yankee fan. Ari Fleischer, thank you very much for a couple minutes of your busy day. Have a good day. Thanks for checking in.
30: My pleasure.
2: America at Night, back in a moment.
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18: Lows level off around 56 tonight under clear skies, northwesterly winds around 5 miles per hour. Slight chance of rain showers with fog in spots early tomorrow. Highs around 82, mainly sunny. Chance of thunderstorms tomorrow night. Lows level off around 59. Mainly cloudy skies expected. I'm meteorologist Paul Trombley on KNSI. Currently, it's 63 degrees. Special.
14: Fox News, I'm Ted Lindner. Actress Hayden Panettiere has died at just 36 years old. The actress is known for her roles in shows like Heroes and Nashville. Details of her death are unknown this morning. Panettiere's representative telling ABC News, "It is with profound sadness that we share the tragic passing of our beloved Hayden. She was an incredible light and a force of nature who brought immeasurable love and joy to all who knew her and to the millions who watched her on screen." President Trump is ordering the Pentagon to scale back joint exercises with South Korea.
15: The president said he has a good relationship with North Korea's Kim Jong-un. The president also made it clear he's not happy that the South Koreans didn't assist the U.S. in military action against Iran.
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2: Hey, we got some breaking news as we're coming on the air tonight. The U.S. military, according to the Wall Street Journal, the U.S. military is preparing to replace the USS Abraham Lincoln with the USS George Washington as part of a scheduled Middle East deployment. U.S. officials said there were growing concerns over living conditions aboard the Lincoln and the strain on the troops during the war, so they are making the switch. To talk about that and everything else going on in the Middle East is our go-to guy, retired U.S. Marine Corps intelligence officer and deputy director, former, for intelligence for the Joint Chiefs of Staff, Mark Chandler. Mark, welcome to America at Night once again.
3: McGraw, thank you. I appreciate you having me and talking tonight.
2: You got it. Let's talk about this news about the USS Abraham Lincoln. The news came out the last couple of days that there was some serious strain on these troops. It's the longest deployment by the Navy, and now the swap out. I guess this is a good move, I would think.
3: Yeah, it absolutely is a good move. The folks, the sailors on the Lincoln have been at sea for almost 9 months, 270 days or something like that. You have to realize a typical deployment is 6 months. In the Marine Corps, we would go out on our six-month deployments on ships that we would go out there with the Navy. But when you're on those type of what we call a routine deployment, you're making port calls. You're able to get off those ships. You're able to resupply those ships in a large port. You know, so you get a break from the constant pressure that you're always on that ship, never able to go in. Now, you combine what they've been and you combine combat operations, that takes a heavy toll on the crew. Absolutely.
2: It seems like they nothing was going to happen until this went public. I'm surprised they just didn't sort of make the change on their own.
3: Well, the thing with this is, and I'll be careful how I want to approach this, but as you look at the overall capabilities, you know, if you go back a couple of decades, we used to have 13 aircraft carriers. We could put carriers out there. We could rotate them in and out. But just based on the shrinking size of the U.S. military and the U.S. Navy, which, in my humble opinion, is vastly undersized, you know, you have to rely on limited number of ships, more time at sea. And when a combat operation kicks off, well, that's come inside of what was scheduled for a six-month rotation now becomes a nine-month rotation. So it's hard to throw combat inside this normal six-month rotation. It gets complex, and now you're seeing the negative effects of what happens like that. Something similar happened when I deployed to Saudi Arabia in 1990 for Desert Shield. You know, we ended up being over there, my unit, at least 9 months because we had to wait for combat operations. So things start to change, and the dynamics in there starts to affect your operational tempo.
2: A lot of people talk about supporting other troops, and oftentimes they get overlooked in situations like this. And I don't know how much attention the USS Abraham Lincoln got over the last couple of months, but clearly we need to take care of those troops, rotate them in, rotate them out, get them healthy, get them mentally stable, because it's being on a ship for 9 months, that is a drain, right? I mean, that's not just 9 months at work. That's 9 months of high stressful work. Tell me about life on an aircraft carrier.
3: Well, first off, let's look. You got about 5,000 people on an aircraft carrier. The numbers fluctuate, but I'll just round it to 5,000. And in that, you're talking, that's your life. That's you're on a 1,000-foot-long ship for 6 months at a time, or however long you're out there. But you live, eat, breathe on that ship. So your daily routine, and we might talk about going to an 8-to-5 job. There is no 8-to-5 job when you're at sea. You're sometimes 12 hours on, maybe 12 off, but most of the time in this high tempo, you're talking 18 hours a day. Now you're trying to get through. You're living with people closer than you've ever lived with people in your life. There is just nowhere to go to get away from anyone in the normal human nature of things where I want to just, okay, you made me mad, I'm going to go get some space. There's no space. So combine all the human interaction with the stress of combat, with being away from your family. And let's not forget, the families back home are also going through this stressful environment. And then you're in this high tempo. So you've got a lot of this going. When I was in Saudi Arabia for Desert Shield, Desert Storm, at least I was on land. I wasn't confined to 1,000 feet of space where I went there. And, it gets stressful. We're all going through it. You got to be a special breed to be a sailor and be out there that long. So that's a really tough environment. And you're eating the same food every day. It gets a little old, and especially if you don't get to resupply. So you're just – the sacrifices that these young Americans are making is just a tremendous sacrifice that people just don't get to see or realize what we're putting our young sailors and soldiers and airmen through all the time.
2: Yeah, breaking news as we just were coming on the air. According to the Wall Street Journal, the U.S. military is replacing the USS Abraham Lincoln with the USS George Washington. Mark Chandler, our guest, let's talk about what's going on in the Middle East. There looks like there are no good options and no good deal to be made. We haven't talked to you in a couple of weeks or so. Now Iran is making demands on the United States, which is a bizarre statement to make. Where do we go from here? How do you see this playing out? What are your thoughts?
3: Well, I think what you're looking at, and you can hear the rhetoric from both sides of who's in charge of the Strait of Hormuz, who's controlling what's going on. I think both things can be true at this stage. The United States is in charge of the Strait of Hormuz to the point where we're controlling ships that are going to or from Iran. However, Iran is in control of the Strait of Hormuz of ships going everywhere. So they're kind of blockading that. We're from the high of 100 and something ships a day before the war started. We're being single digits per day that are making it through. So I would give the upper hand, to Iran on controlling the strategic nature of the Strait of Hormuz. And I think they feel that, especially when you see that the points that they came out with over the weekend of tell the United States to get out of the region, no more attacks, pay reparations, all those added conditions before they're going to reach a deal, Iran feels very emboldened. And as they feel that, they're going to maintain what they feel. We have to realize, not look at it from what we think about them, but how Iran feels about this, is they feel they have that upper hand. And as long as that's their position, they're going to maintain it, especially with all the hardliners that are really in charge in Iran at this time. So that, what's it going to take? I'm looking, the economic sanctions that we have combined with the blockade and the sanctions, those are going to have to last for months if we don't want to go to combat operations again. And because Iran, the leadership, has a higher threshold of pain than we do in the United States for an economic challenge. And I'll stop there. I've rambled on a minute.
2: Yeah, no, it's all good stuff. Looking back, decapitating the head of the snake, we didn't have anybody to negotiate with after. It sort of split into a faction. So in some ways, going after the head of the country might have been easier if we would have kept them in place. At least we would have had someone to negotiate with. Or it's that you're damned if you do and you're damned if you don't.
3: Well, and that's a good point, McGraw. When you start to look at that, the devil we knew at the start on February 27th, before we started the strikes, is different than the devil we know on February 29th and what happened after we started the strike, or February 28th. So when we start to look at how this plays out, you may have a valid point there. I think if we look at it a different perspective, maybe this is a hydra, and we should have cut some more heads off of the snake to look at that and really get down to a level that we'll negotiate. Instead, we kind of backed them against the wall, and now they're really entrenched in how they're going to, stand up to the United States. It's a lot about the fanaticism that the Islamic regime is ruling Iran with. So, yeah, maybe it would have been good to negotiate, but I will offer you this. 7 U.S. administrations failed in their negotiations with that regime that was in place before we started bombing.
2: Yeah, no, and that's been my point all along is if you can't trust them for the last 7 administrations, why can you trust them now? So what's the point to negotiate with them? There's no one there who we trust. So who are we cutting a deal with?
3: But we're not cutting a deal with anybody in Iran at this time that will be in the U.S. favor. And let me point out that while we may be a little bit impatient in America and in the West, and we start to see how the sanctions may take hold and start to have a negative impact, but I'll go back to it's going to take a while for that to happen. Any deal that leaves the current leadership in charge in Iran will have a negative impact on the United States and the Western world, not just into next year or the next, but I would say for as long as that leadership stays in place. So another 47 years, if we play this out, that's what we're what we've worked ourselves into at this time. You can't trust them. And as long as this Islamic regime is in place, you will never be able to trust them.
2: Mark Chandler, retired U.S. Marine Corps intelligence officer, former deputy director for intelligence for the Joint Chiefs of Staff. He has been in the room, and he is nice enough to give us his expertise. I've asked you this every time you've come on the show, it seems like, and you've always given a straight answer. I'm going to ask it to you again, but it's the story of being short on interceptors and not having enough of them. The interceptors cost millions. The drones they take out cost thousands. But it seems like, as you've said before, we have enough, but we're running a little thin. It seems like President Trump, if you read between the lines, has called off more strikes in Iran because they're afraid of those number of interceptors that are being depleted.
3: Right, and so there's a couple of levels to this perspective of our inventory, our weapons inventory. I will say that, you know, and I've tried to look at this because I know you're going to keep digging on this, McGraw, but when I look at this, I say, okay, for the what we call an operational plan, an O plan for fighting Iran, there's a certain level of munitions that we have to have. That's the category that you hear being talked about fighting Iran. And yeah, we're going through that. I remain concerned about the level of our munitions. And here I'm going to say primarily defensive munitions, but there's a few of these precision offensive munitions I would be concerned about for fighting Iran. If I back this out and I look at a Russia conflict or I look at a Chinese conflict, we have a whole separate fenced off inventory and requirement for those conflicts. And they're keeping that powder dry, so to speak. So that, yes, I am concerned now about fighting Iran and the level of conflict, because Iran still maintains a lot of missiles and a lot of drones. So we have to watch that, but the military will accomplish whatever mission is given it and will be okay. Concerning, but I'm not scared. I'm not going to run and hide or not conduct an offensive operation because I don't have enough of this. They do have that.
2: With a couple minutes left, Mark Chandler, let's switch to Russia and Ukraine. That continues to be a slog. And Iran, we heard, turned the corner with the technology, with the drones. We're hearing mixed messages now. What are you seeing and hearing out of that theater?
3: Well, I want to take you back about, let's go back maybe 45, 60 days. And what we started to see was Ukraine having a major negative impact on Russia with its deep strike, with its own drone capability. Ukraine has really done fantastic in developing a deep strike drone capability. And that's negatively affected Russia in Mother Russia, but also in Crimea, what they took in 2014. So when you look at that, they're having that negative effect, and that's putting a lot of pressure on Putin, who doesn't care about the Russian people, just kind of like the Islamic regime doesn't care about the Iranian people. However, because of that pressure that Ukraine has put on them, Russia has really started pounding back at the civilians inside Ukraine and also the civilian infrastructure. So you're seeing, I would call it a mini escalation because of Ukraine's success. Russia hasn't made any gains on the ground, but this is turning into a drone and missile fight to see who can affect whose infrastructure the most, kind of wearing out and going after your population, so to speak, for what Russia's doing to Ukraine.
2: Yeah, really sad stuff. Last question for you, Mark Chandler, and that is this. These two situations has really changed the face of warfare going forward, is it not? I mean, now going forward, it's all going to be about drones?
3: I would say if you're not looking at how to use drones in an attack and defend against drones in the defense, then you're sadly mistaken. I'm going to teach an intel and war class this fall semester, and what I'm teaching now is going to be vastly different from what I taught a year ago because of the evolution, and it affects

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1: Thank you, McGraw. Have a great evening.
0: You got it. Mark Chandler. America at Night. Back in a moment.
2: America at Night with McGraw Millhaven.
3: Man, I love this place. I've been surfing here since I was a kid. Now, seeing my grandson out on the water, it means everything to me. Watching him and taking in the blue waves, the sea breeze, the blurry horizon.
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2: All right, coming up, stay right there. Next hour, we're going to check in with Scott Colbert, our economist. We got some news about inflation numbers, which were a little bit down. What's going on with the Dow? What's going on with the bond markets? The United States is propping up the yen. We got lots to talk to with Scott Colbert, who I think is one of the best in the business. I tried to find somebody better, couldn't do it. Scott's the best. He breaks it down so that people like you and me who didn't go to Wharton School of Business can figure it out. And then it's Thursday night. We check in with Bill Clevin. Bill on the road. He is in Sheboygan, Wisconsin. We are big in Sheboygan, Wisconsin. So wake up your mother in Sheboygan. We're talking Sheboygan to the national audience. Got a text from a guy in Utah. He didn't leave a name. We were talking about Al Gore's movie An Inconvenient Truth last night. He texts in, "My daughter wanted to see the Al Gore movie, so I took her. She asked me what I thought of it. I told her I thought it was hooey, the polite way of saying BS. She wouldn't talk to me for a year and a half." So you gotta find a way to talk to people who you disagree with politically. It's your daughter, it's your dad. It's so sad. It's just not worth it. It's your dad, it's your daughter. Find some common ground. So much more to agree on than disagree on. All right, stay right there. We'll get to all of that with Scott Colbert and Bill on the road. Text line is always open, 1-844-2-McGraw, 1-844-262-4729. We'll take phone calls in the last hour, voicemails, text messages, whenever you want. Our executive director this hour is Alex Hinton. Our engineer tonight is Richard Good. I'm McGraw Milhaven, and this is America at Night on Westwood One.
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20: Sad news from Hollywood. I'm Ted Lindner, Fox News. Word tonight that actress Hayden Panettiere has died, just 36 years old. The actress, known for her roles in shows like Heroes and Nashville, details of her death are unknown tonight. Pennetier's representative, though, telling ABC, "It is with profound sadness that we share the tragic passing of our beloved Hayden. She was an incredible light and a force of nature who brought immeasurable love and joy to all who knew her and to the millions who watched her on screen." Pennetier, dead at 36. President Trump ordering the Pentagon to scale back the joint exercises the U.S. and South Korea have conducted for decades. Fox's Jill Nato.
5: The president posted on Truth Social that he's instructed the Secretary of War to substantially reduce U.S. joint military exercises with South Korea. That comes just days after North Korea resumed ballistic missile testing activities that are banned by the U.N. But the president said he has a good relationship with North Korea's Kim Jong-un, and since he's been leader of the U.S., the North Koreans have been unthreatening. The president also made it clear he's not happy that the South Koreans didn't assist the U.S. in military action against Iran. Jill Nato, Fox News.
20: And the memorandum of understanding between the U.S. and Iran set to expire today, Monday, with no extension in sight.
11: The 60-day agreement ran into trouble early on, with both sides trading multiple waves of strikes. The deadline comes as Iran continues to attack ships in the Strait of Hormuz. Tehran is also working on a separate deal with Oman on managing the key waterway. The U.S., meantime, is ramping up economic pressure on Iran rather than launching a new military offensive. And elsewhere in the Middle East, a new round of diplomacy is playing out in Gaza. President Trump's son-in-law, Jared Kushner, holding rare talks with Hamas's leader in Egypt.
20: That's Fox's Marion Rafferty. 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
21: Temperatures being 30 degrees above average.
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20: Search and rescue operations underway in Hawaii after Hurricane Lala was downgraded to a tropical storm Sunday morning. Hawaii Governor Josh Green says 226 members of the National Guard are on hand to help in the recovery efforts.
22: Many thanks to General Logan and his whole team. We will send more. I've also been in touch with people that are at Pohakuloa. The feds, the military there are going to be more than willing to help us. We'll probably use their aid to get there. We've had a bunch of high water vehicles here.
20: At least one person is dead after a storm-related car crash. Governor Josh Green says at least 100 houses are damaged or lost, about 40,000 people without power. Historic flooding in Indiana has left at least 7 people dead after days of severe storms. The White River reaching record levels, forcing evacuations and hundreds of rescues. Officials warn residents to stay away from fast-moving floodwaters. The Trump administration's approved an emergency declaration to provide federal disaster assistance. And Attorney General Todd Blanche says he's committed to delivering justice for those the government wronged.
23: Ahead of his nomination as Attorney General, Todd Blanche faced pressure to provide guarantees on a couple issues. One of them was the $1.8 billion anti-weaponization fund. Well, Blanche appeared on Fox News Sunday saying that both he and the president believe that the Justice Department was used against people and that Trump thinks those people should be compensated. That being said, Blanche says that individuals could sue. The fund will not be used.
24: The fund is dead, or whatever word you want to use. It never started, so it's not as if the fund is coming back.
23: Another concern, the Department of Justice's settlement that shields President Trump and family members from past IRS tax audits. Blanche clarified the audit immunity does not cover future tax returns.
20: Fox's Alex Hogan. And sad news in baseball, Tommy John, better known for the elbow surgery that was named after him, died on Saturday. The four-time All-Star pitcher was 83 years old. I'm Ted Lindner. This is Fox News.
25: 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Now your local forecast from the Hanson Paving Weather Center.
0: clear skies overnight with lows around 56. Westerly winds around 5 miles per hour. Mainly clear and foggy early Monday. Slight chance of rain showers, 82. Mainly cloudy skies expected Monday night. Chance for storms. Lows dip down to about 59. I'm staff meteorologist Paul Trombley on KNSI. Right now, 59.
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5: Clear skies overnight with lows around 56. Westerly winds around 5 miles per hour. Mainly clear and foggy early Monday. Slight chance of rain showers, 82. Mainly cloudy skies expected Monday night. Chance for storms. Lows dip down to about 59. I'm staff meteorologist Paul Frombly on KNSI. Right now, 59.
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0: If you ignore it, it'll go away. Well, when it comes to foot and ankle injuries, ignoring the pain is something you should not do. Dr. Greg with Central Minnesota Foot and Ankle is here to tell you the consequences of ignoring the pain.
1: All types of sports have a potential for injury, whether from the trauma of contact with other players or from overuse or misuse of a body part. 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
5: The ceasefire's expiring. I'm Deborah Valentine, Fox News. The Memorandum of Understanding between the U.S. and Iran expires on Monday.
6: Monday will mark 60 days since the United States and Iran signed the Memorandum of Understanding. Reports indicate very little diplomatic progress to reach an agreement to reopen the Strait of Hormuz and address Iran's nuclear ambitions. We do know this weekend Iran continued attacks on vessels around the strait. On Saturday, a bulk carrier reported being hit by an unknown projectile. A day prior, an Emirati oil vessel was also targeted.
5: Fox's Trey Yingst reporting from Tel Aviv. President Trump said Friday the U.S. military is capable of destroying all of Iran. He claimed the Strait of Hormuz could become an American territory. President Trump is ordering the Pentagon to scale back the joint exercises the U.S. and South Korea have conducted for decades. Fox's Jill Nato reports.
7: The president posted on Truth Social that he's instructed the Secretary of War to substantially reduce U.S. joint military exercises with South Korea. That comes just days after North Korea resumed ballistic missile testing activities that are banned by the UN. But the president said he has a good relationship with North Korea's Kim Jong-un, and since he's been leader of the U.S., the North Koreans have been unthreatening. The president also made it clear he's not happy that the South Koreans didn't assist the U.S. in military action against Iran. Jill Nato, Fox News.
5: Actress Hayden Panettiere has died at just 36 years old. The actress is known for her roles in shows like Heroes in Nashville. Details of her death are unknown. Panettiere's representative telling ABC News, "It is with profound sadness that we share the tragic passing of our beloved Hayden." America's listening to Fox News.
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8: 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Just click listen, then swipe right and hear the latest news updates on your time. 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
5: Search and rescue operations are underway in Hawaii after Hurricane Lala was downgraded to a tropical storm. Hawaii's Governor Josh Green says 226 members of the National Guard are helping in the recovery efforts.
12: Many thanks to General Logan and his whole team. We will send more. I've also been in touch with people that are at Pohakuloa. The feds, the military there are going to be more than willing to help us. We'll probably use their aid to get there. We've had a bunch of high water vehicles here.
5: At least one person is dead after a storm-related car crash. Governor Green says at least 100 homes are damaged or lost. About 40,000 people remain without power. The death toll from historic flooding in Indiana has left at least seven people dead. Executive Director of Hamilton County Emergency Management Operations, Chad Kinnett, urging caution around floodwaters.
13: There are hazards that have washed into areas that they shouldn't be. There are electrical lines that may become re-energized that are still in water.
5: The Trump administration has approved an emergency declaration for federal disaster assistance. The White River near Indianapolis crested over 24 feet, besting records set during the Great Flood of 1913. The U.S. is just days away from new tariffs on Canada.
14: The U.S. offered a new proposal that would trim back some of the tariffs, but Canada rejected it. And now officials there are suggesting if a deal isn't made by the deadline, they'll pivot to other markets. Big shipping companies like FedEx and UPS have gotten more than $100 billion in tariff refunds from the Treasury Department. And now they're starting to pay that money back to consumers who were originally charged many times after their product was already shipped. Though most big shippers say the amounts are relatively small so far. With less than 3 months to go to the midterm elections, the White House is doubling down on its tariff policy, while Democrats are vowing to oppose it. In Washington, Mather Rivera, Fox News.
5: Those new tariffs will go into effect on August 19th. I'm Deborah Valentine. This is Fox News.
15: 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Now your local forecast from the Hanson Paving Weather Center.
16: Clear skies overnight with lows around 56. Westerly winds around 5 miles per hour. Mainly clear and foggy early Monday. Slight chance of rain showers, 82. Mainly cloudy skies expected Monday night. Chance for storms. Lows dip down to about 59. I'm staff meteorologist Paul Trombley on KNSI. Currently, it's 59 degrees.
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2: Has a good relationship with North Korea's Kim Jong-un. The president also made it clear he's not happy that the South Koreans didn't assist the U.S. in military action against Iran.
3: Fox's Jill Nato and actress Hayden Panettiere has died. The actress, known for her roles in shows like Heroes and Nashville. Details of her death are unknown as of this Monday morning. Her representative saying it's with profound sadness that we share the tragic passing of our beloved Hayden. She was an incredible light and a force of nature who brought immeasurable love and joy to all who knew her and to the millions who watched her on screen. Hayden Panettiere, dead at the age of just 36 years old. 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
11: Clear skies overnight with lows around 56. Westerly winds around 5 miles per hour. Mainly clear and foggy early Monday. Slight chance of rain showers, 82. Mainly cloudy skies expected Monday night. Chance for storms. Lows dip down to about 59. I'm Staff Meteorologist Paul Trombley on KNSI. Currently, it's 59 degrees.
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0: listened. 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
4: Sad news from Hollywood. I'm Ted Lindner, Fox News. That news Sunday night that actress Hayden Panettiere has died at just 36 years old. The actress, known for her roles in shows like Heroes in Nashville, details of her death unknown. And Panettiere's representative telling ABC on Sunday night, "It is with profound sadness that we share the tragic passing of our beloved Hayden. She was an incredible light and a force of nature who brought immeasurable love and joy to all who knew her and to the millions who watched her on screen." Actress Hayden Panettiere, dead at the age of 36. President Trump ordering the Pentagon to scale back the joint exercises the U.S. and South Korea have conducted for decades.
5: The president posted on Truth Social that he's instructed the Secretary of War to substantially reduce U.S. joint military exercises with South Korea. That comes just days after North Korea resumed ballistic missile testing activities that are banned by the U.N. But the president said he has a good relationship with North Korea's Kim Jong-un, and since he's been leader of the U.S., the North Koreans have been unthreatening. The president also made it clear he's not happy that the South Koreans didn't assist the U.S. in military action against Iran. Jill Nato, Fox News.
4: The memorandum of understanding between the U.S. and Iran set to expire today with no extension in sight.
6: The 60-day agreement ran into trouble early on, with both sides trading multiple waves of strikes. The deadline comes as Iran continues to attack ships in the Strait of Hormuz. Tehran is also working on a separate deal with Oman on managing the key waterway. The U.S., meantime, is ramping up economic pressure on Iran rather than launching a new military offensive. And elsewhere in the Middle East, a new round of diplomacy is playing out in Gaza. President Trump's son-in-law, Jared Kushner, holding rare talks with Hamas's leader in Egypt. He's trying to advance a Gaza ceasefire plan rejected by Israel.
4: Fox's Marion Rafferty. 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
4: Well, search and rescue operations continuing in Hawaii after Hurricane Lala was downgraded to a tropical storm Sunday. The governor of Hawaii, Josh Green, says 226 members of the National Guard were on hand to help in the recovery efforts.
19: Many thanks to General Logan and his whole team. We will send more. I've also been in touch with people that are at Pohakuloa the feds, the military there are going to be more than willing to help us. We'll probably use their aid to get there. We've had a bunch of high water vehicles here.
4: At least one person's dead after a storm-related car crash. The governor, Josh Green, says at least 100 houses are damaged or lost, about 40,000 people without power. Historic flooding in Indiana has left at least seven people dead after days of severe storms, the White River reaching record levels, forcing evacuations and hundreds of rescues. Officials warning residents to stay away from fast-moving floodwaters. The Trump administration's approved an emergency declaration to provide federal disaster assistance. Attorney General Todd Blanche says he's committed to delivering justice for those the government wronged.
11: Ahead of his nomination as Attorney General, Todd Blanche faced pressure to provide guarantees on a couple issues. One of them was the $1.8 billion anti-weaponization fund. Well, Blanche appeared on Fox News Sunday saying that both he and the president believe that the Justice Department was used against people and that Trump thinks those people should be compensated. That being said, Blanche says that individuals could sue. The fund will not be used.
13: The fund is dead, or whatever word you want to use. It never started, so it's not as if the fund is coming back.
11: Another concern, the Department of Justice's settlement that shields President Trump and family members from past IRS tax audits. Blanche clarified the audit immunity does not cover future tax returns.
4: Fox's Alex Hogan. And sad news in baseball this weekend. Tommy John, better known for the elbow surgery that was named after him, died on Saturday. The four-time All-Star pitcher was 83 years old. I'm Ted Lindner. This is Fox News.
14: 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Now your local forecast from the Hanson Paving Weather Center.
15: Clear skies overnight with lows around 56. Westerly winds around 5 miles per hour. Mainly clear and foggy early Monday. Slight chance of rain showers, 82. Mainly cloudy skies expected Monday night. Chance for storms. Lows dip down to about 59. I'm staff meteorologist Paul Trombley on KNSI. Currently 57.
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3: 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Ox Across America title sponsors are Mike Bryant with Bradshaw Bryant Law Office and Coyles Flags and Flagpoles. 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
4: The U.S. and South Korea.
5: The president posted on Truth Social the exercises slated to start this week are costly and send a hostile signal to North Korea. He also made it clear he's not happy that South Korea didn't back the U.S. in its military action against Iran.
4: Fox's Jill Nato. ICE arrests have reached historic highs while some are still doubling down on abolishing ICE. Border czar Tom Homan on Fox's One Nation with Brian Kilmeade.
6: What they're failing to tell the people is we're enforcing the laws that they wrote, that they enacted. We're not making this up. We're doing the same job we did under, you know, any other president, except under the last 4 years under Joe Biden, ICE wasn't allowed to enforce the law.
4: A historic 51,000 immigration arrests occurred in July. 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
6: Clear skies overnight with lows around 56. Westerly winds around 5 miles per hour. Mainly clear and foggy early Monday. Slight chance of rain showers, 82. Mainly cloudy skies expected. Monday night, chance for storms. Lows dip down to about 59. I'm staff meteorologist Paul Trombley on KNSI. Currently 57.
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0: That okay. would be wonderful.
1: Leslie Mitchell Clark is our guest. 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Intersection is the name of the book. You can find her work online as well. If you have a comment or question about this, maybe you just want to know about some other things that have come up about regression and hypnotherapy. Maybe you think you could be someone that was abducted and you're going through some things right now. Maybe you can talk about some of your symptoms and we can work through it tonight on Coast to Coast AM. Don't go anywhere.

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4: The ceasefire's ending. I'm Deborah Valentine, Fox News. The memorandum of understanding between the United States and Iran is set to expire today with no extension in sight. Fox's Marianne Rafferty has the story.
5: The 60-day agreement ran into trouble early on, with both sides trading multiple waves of strikes. The deadline comes as Iran continues to attack ships in the Strait of Hormuz. Tehran is also working on a separate deal with Oman on managing the key waterway. The U.S., meantime, is ramping up economic pressure on Iran rather than launching a new military offensive. And elsewhere in the Middle East, a new round of diplomacy is playing out in Gaza. President Trump's son-in-law, Jared Kushner, holding rare talks with Hamas's leader in Egypt. He's trying to advance a Gaza ceasefire plan rejected by Israel. Kushner will meet with Israel's prime minister Monday.
4: President Trump claims the regime is near collapse, but Tehran's been able to skirt sanctions and sell millions of dollars of oil. Major military drills are underway in South Korea, with thousands of U.S. troops expected to take part.
6: Ulchi Freedom Shield is a 10-day exercise that takes place around this time each year. We're told it'll reflect the changing character of war. That includes the use of unmanned systems, electronic warfare, and cyber operations. Commanders are also aware of the combat experience North Korean soldiers have gained fighting for Russia in Ukraine. While the Allies say the drills are defensive, Pyongyang denounces Ulchi Freedom Shield as a provocation. The United States and South Korea are in the process of handing over operational wartime control from Washington to Seoul. Jonathan Savage, Fox News.
4: Actress Hayden Panettiere has died at the age of 36. The actress, best known for her roles in shows like Heroes in Nashville. The cause of her death is unknown at this time. America's listening to Fox News.
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4: Hawaiian leaders give an update on Tropical Storm Lala.
10: As Lala weakens and moves away from the islands, it's revealing damage and potential dangers in its wake. Hawaii Governor Josh Green said preliminary estimates show
11: 100 houses or more are damaged and lost.
10: He added, through the storm, rain-saturated land on Hawaii and other locations, which will present an additional hazard moving forward.
11: When you have 28 inches of rain, they had 28 inches of rain in some areas, there's just going to be a ton of landslides on the Big Island.
10: Flash flood warnings and other advisories are in effect for most of the island chain. Grinnell Scott, Fox News.
4: The death toll from historic flooding in Indiana has left at least 7 people dead. Executive Director of Hamilton County Emergency Operations, Chad Kinnett, urging caution around floodwaters.
12: There are hazards that have washed into areas that they shouldn't be. There are electrical lines that may become re-energized that are still in water.
4: The Trump administration has approved an emergency declaration for federal disaster assistance. The White River near Indianapolis crested over 24 feet, besting records set during the Great Flood of 1913. The U.S. is just days away from new tariffs on Canada.
13: The U.S. offered a new proposal that would trim back some of the tariffs, but Canada rejected it. And now officials there are suggesting if a deal isn't made by the deadline, they'll pivot to other markets. Big shipping companies like FedEx and UPS have gotten more than $100 billion in tariff refunds from the Treasury Department. And now they're starting to pay that money back to consumers who were originally charged many times after their product was already shipped, though most big shippers say the amounts are relatively small so far. With less than 3 months to go to the midterm elections, the White House is doubling down on its tariff policy, while Democrats are vowing to oppose it. In Washington, Martha Rivera, Fox News.
4: The new tariffs go into effect on August 19th. Major League Baseball's Tommy John, known for his elbow surgery, has died at the age of 83. I'm Deborah Valentine. This is Fox News.
3: 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Now your local forecast from the Hanson Paving Weather Center.
14: Lows around 56. Overnight, under clear skies, southwest winds around 5 miles per hour. Mainly clear skies and foggy early Monday. Slight chance for showers. Highs level off around 82. Mainly cloudy skies Monday night. Chance of thunderstorms. Lows level off around 59. I'm staff meteorologist Paul Trombley on KNSI. Currently, it's 55 degrees.
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6: In Nashville, details of her death announced Sunday night unknown. Panettiere. Representatives saying she was an incredible light and a force of nature who brought immeasurable love and joy to all who knew her and to the millions who watched her on screen. Hayden Panettiere, dead at the age of 36. The 60-day ceasefire between the U.S. and Iran expires today. Fox's Trey Yingst.
7: Reports indicate very little diplomatic progress to reach an agreement to reopen the Strait of Hormuz and address Iran's nuclear ambitions.
6: Iran continued attacks on vessels around the strait over the weekend. And historic flooding in Indiana has left at least 7 people dead after days of severe storms, the White River reaching record levels, forcing evacuations and hundreds of rescues. Officials warn residents to stay away from fast-moving floodwaters. 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
0: 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Now your local forecast from the Hanson Paving Weather Center.
14: Lows around 56. Overnight, under clear skies, southwest winds around 5 miles per hour. Mainly clear skies and foggy early Monday. Slight chance for showers. Highs level off around 82. Mainly cloudy skies Monday night. Chance of thunderstorms. Lows level off around 59. I'm Staff Meteorologist Paul Trombley on KNSI. Currently, it's 55 degrees.
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0: $7 million, the Renoir $3.5 million, and the Matisse at $23,000. Local media reports that the thieves took the paintings in less than 3 minutes and escaped across the museum gardens. The crime follows a series of high-profile heists at major European museums. I'm Charles Villadesma.
1: America in the Morning for Monday, August 17th, 2026 is produced by Jeff McKay. I'm John Trout. This is Westwood One.
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8: Today, the Memorandum of Understanding between the United States and Iran expires.
7: Fox's Trey Yingst is in Tel Aviv.
8: Reports indicate very little diplomatic progress to de-escalate tension in the region and reopen the Strait of Hormuz. International shipping data indicated only 5 cargo ships passed through the strait on Saturday and none on Sunday. This is due to Iran continuing attacks on vessels. A bulk carrier reported being hit by an unknown projectile on Saturday. A day prior, an Emirati oil vessel was also targeted.
7: And President Trump keeps putting economic pressure on Iran, insisting he won't allow Iran have a nuclear weapon. In dealing with a country that does have nuclear weapons, North Korea, the president is scaling back a military exercise getting underway this week with South Korea, citing his good relationship with the North Korean leader. Back to the Middle East, a U.S. special envoy and member of the Trump Board of Peace will meet with Israel's prime minister today.
9: Jared Kushner met senior Hamas officials in Cairo, Egypt yesterday in an attempt to push forward President Trump's peace plan for Gaza. It's only the second time we know of that the White House envoy has held direct discussions with the militant group. Today's meeting with Benjamin Netanyahu comes after the Israeli Prime Minister rejected President Trump's plan to disarm Hamas.
7: Fox's Jonathan Savage, an actress, has died. Hayden Panettiere, whose career started as a child.
10: Finding fame, starring alongside Denzel Washington in Remember the Titans, before landing a leading role in Heroes, where she jumped to international fame, playing a superpower high school cheerleader. She later starred in the musical drama Nashville, where she saw both career and commercial success, earning 2 Golden Globe nominations and having multiple songs on the Billboard Hot Country Songs chart.
7: That's Fox's Todd Pyro. Hayden Panettiere was only 36. No cause of death has been given. 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
12: 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Patchy fog possible early, slight chance for showers later, and a high in the low 80s today. Your full KNSI forecast is on the way in moments. Good morning. I'm Jennifer Leverins. St. Cloud property owners will get their first look at how much they'll pay next year as Mayor Jake Anderson presents the preliminary 2027 budget and tax levy to the City Council tonight. City staff have floated a 3.75% levy increase in work sessions, though that figure is not final. Anderson says the pressure is coming from 2 places. Personnel eats up 83% of the property tax budget, and the city is still working through replacing a backlog of aging equipment. The council has to certify a maximum levy by the end of September, with the final vote in December. There will be chances for the public to weigh in between now and then. Tonight's meeting starts at 6. Find out more at knsiradio.com. A Melrose man has died after a motorcycle crash Friday night in western Stearns County. The State Patrol says 50-year-old Neil Blanker was riding north on Highway 71 in Lake George Township just after 9:15 when a pickup turned onto the highway from a private driveway and the two collided. Blanker was taken to CentraCare St. Cloud Hospital with life-threatening injuries. The family says he died on Saturday. The pickup driver, a 21-year-old Belgrade man, was not hurt. That crash remains under investigation. A new survey says nearly half of American workers say they will never be able to fully retire. The 2026 Retirement Expectations Survey from Minnesota-based Thrivent says retirement fears are high. The survey found only 58% of workers think they'll have enough money to retire on time, and 36% of workers expect to have to continue earning a paycheck in retirement. The survey included responses from more than 2,000 American adults. And Viking defender Jamal Adams missing the entire 2026 season due to a right knee injury. Adams suffered the non-contact injury Saturday during a 13-10 preseason win over the New York Giants. He stumbled while covering a crossing route in the second quarter and was later carted off the field. The Vikings signed the 30-year-old in July to play linebacker and safety. Adams played every regular season game for the Raiders last year. KNSI News Time is 5:05. 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I'm Jennifer Leverins, KNSI News.
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21: 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Good morning. Our time is 5:07. Beautiful morning, little patchy fog. Temps at 55 degrees. Dew points at 55 degrees, humidity 100%. 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So today, a high of 81, plenty of sunshine, 40% chance of showers early this evening, low down to 59. And then for tomorrow, slight chance of rain, mostly sunny, 76. Tomorrow night, a clear sky down to 53. Then for Wednesday, sunshine, 77. Thursday, sun, 81. Friday, mostly sunny, 82. Saturday, 79. Sunday, 79. Plenty of sunshine for the weekend, though. Again, we're at 55 right now, AM 1450, FM 99.3, KNSI. Fair sky all through the neighborhood
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0: 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Whether it's city water or a private well, the Trout Companies are committed to providing you with the finest quality of water supply that is possible. Well, rather old news here. Thursday evening, St. Cloud Rocks lose 3-1 the Northwoods League Championship. Nonetheless, an amazing, amazing place to go to watch a ball game. What do you do now that that Rocks season has come and gone? Amazing stuff. Wait for next year, I guess. We can turn our attention to the National Football League. Packers head coach Matt LaFleur and several defensive assistant coaches have reiterated recently it's an open competition at the cornerback position. Keyshawn Nixon yesterday said he doesn't view himself as being in a competition. He was named to the Pro Bowl as an alternate last year. He's not been guaranteed a starting job yet. Check your ego at the door, sir. The Vikings are going to be without a versatile defender for the rest of the year. As you heard from Jennifer Leverins, Jamal Adams out for the season. Got a bad knee injury. Changed his number from 54 to 32 because the Vikes were going to use him at safety. The Minnesota Twins got swept by the Philadelphia Phillies. The finale at Target Field. And the final score, 7-5. Yeah, Andrew Morris charged with a loss, gave up 3 runs, 4 hits, and a walk. Minnesota has dropped 4 of their last 5. They will host the Atlanta Braves for a 3-game set. That starts tonight. Minnesota Lynx taking on the Valkyries on Wednesday. Minnesota's won 4 in a row, 14 of the last 15. Lynx continue the 4-game road trip. They visit the Golden State Valkyries in San Francisco Wednesday. So, the Minnesota United FC play to a draw with Real Salt Lake. Extending that unbeaten streak, though, to 3 games. 1-1. Joaquin Pereira scored the only goal of the game for Minnesota. Try to get back into the win column when they host Atlanta United FC on Wednesday at Allianz Field. All right, we're back to the National Football League. His veteran pass rusher Von Miller on his way to the Big D for his 15th NFL season. The Cowboys announcing yesterday they have agreed to the deal with a future Hall of Famer. He went to DeSoto High School in Texas before he played his college ball at Texas A&M. 37 years old, Von Miller leads all active players with 138 and a half career sacks. The Colts and the Pacers getting involved with flood relief. Each of the local sports pro teams donating $125,000 to the effort throughout the state. The Indiana Fever and the Noblesville Boom of the G League also joined the efforts. That announcement came before the Colts training camp practice yesterday. The money goes directly to the American Red Cross. Nice work there, kids. Scottie Scheffler wins the St. Jude Championship. 8 strokes, shot 17 under. It is the 21st tour win for the 30-year-old. Wow. Siwoo Kim finished in second place, 9 under. Alex Noren and Sam Burns tied for third at 8 under. Defending champ Justin Rose tied for 39th. He finished dead even. And then there's Joey Logano. Gets his 39th career win, winning the Cookout 400 at Richmond. He held off Chase Briscoe by .392 seconds. Wow, to secure the win. He's now 9th in the Cup Series standings. Austin Cindric, Denny Hamlin, and Chase Elliott round out your remainder of the top 5. The Cup Series continues at New Hampshire Motor Speedway for the inaugural Dollar Tree 301, and that is coming next weekend. And that is sports. Bob Hughes here, AM 1450, FM 99.3. KNSI, good morning. Our time now is 5:13.
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2: 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Good morning. 5:16. 55 degrees, dew points at 55. Humidity at 100%. A little patchy fog this morning. It's out there. And I'll tell you, do me a favor. When you step outside the door, just take a little breath through the nose. Breathe deeply. Tell me what aroma, besides rotting vegetation, comes to mind. Yeah. We have reached the dog days of summer, as you know. And not that it smells like a wet dog or anything like that, but I'll tell you, we're getting there. It's got to be that time of the year. You don't believe me? Well, let's just look at this. I wrote, had some witticism and quick retort last night. I don't know what happened. I just thought of something. My brain was working weird, I know. But I write this down. It goes, let's see. Labor Day is knocking on the door. The first day of meteorological fall is 3 weeks from tomorrow. The rest of us have two more weeks after that. College kids coming, right? You got your... make sure I get these in the right order. Halloween, Thanksgiving, Christmas. I am not the only one. I cannot be the only one that is just watching time fly by here. It's crazy. All of a sudden, it is the 17th day of August. Man. It is also the third Monday of the month, which means we are going to be graced with the presence of one Frank Weber, forensic psychologist extraordinaire, also best-selling author. Book number 11, A Superior Affair, is out. We're going to be talking about that one and a whole lot more. Also, we're going to get a little deeper into this in about an hour. I have drawn some conclusions after listening to a whole bunch of news and having a whole bunch of conversations with moms and dads and other folks out there in the world, that we are being conditioned and manipulated in the worst, most vile way possible. Our children. It's been happening for a really long time. Once you stop teaching something in school, you are only a generation away from it never happening. Ever. History fallen by the wayside. Also, sorts of other not good things happening. And we are letting it happen because it is the path of least resistance. It's the easiest route to take. There are going to be some tough decisions coming. And I hope that we have the intestinal fortitude to make them and then follow through on those decisions. It's not going to be pretty. It is not going to be pretty. AM 14, oh, Frank Weber coming in the 7 o'clock hour. That is just the surface. Okay, 55 degrees right now. The wind is calm. Humidity, dew points at 55, just like the humidity is at 100%. And again, we'll see plenty of sunshine today with a high of 81. Clouds later on this afternoon. Possibility of a shower late today. In fact, it is a 40% chance till about 10-ish or so. Maybe midnight. Low down to 59. And then for tomorrow, sunshine, 76 eventually. Clear in 53 tomorrow night, Wednesday, sunshine 77, 81 and sunny on Thursday. For Friday, sun and 82. And then Saturday, sunshine 79, Sunday as well. Had a great weekend. Got a little brutal on Saturday, didn't it? Oh, the humidity was yikes. But other than that, not so bad. 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
4: Headline ABC Channel 5 Minneapolis. Judge calls probable cause hearing on campaign finance complaint against Lindell. At issue, Minnesota pillow maker Mike Lindell handing out pillows in parades for his campaign to be the state's next governor. While other candidates have traditionally given out stickers with their names on them, small vote for me cardboard signs stapled to popsicle sticks, and maybe a piece of candy to those lining the parade routes. So now apparently Karen is mad that Lindell is giving out pillows. He claims it's totally legit, though. However, the story says it's against the rules to give out anything of value to get votes. Lindell counters that these are just his little travel pillows and should be regarded the same way as can koozies, pens, and such. The complaint, however, points out that these pillows are listed at a retail price of $34.95 each. Well, it'll be up to the judge to determine the congruence of this with the law or lack thereof. Well, this, combined with the state party chair now demanding an investigation into Lindell's Minnesota residency and the constant headlines about how he's under investigation for not paying this or that and defamation lawsuits and. Yet the latest poll shows him 10 points ahead of the next candidate for next week's primary. But if it's illegal for Mike to hand out pillows to coax voters to his side because they're worth $34.95, thinking outside the box, then what about Democrats coaxing voters by handing out free college, free health care, free food, child care, and phones? 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
2: 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I realize we have a couple of weeks yet to go before we get to the merry month of September. However,
16: well, I guess it's time to pull out the songs about fall again.
17: When an early autumn walks the land.
16: Okay, hold it right there. She's singing about an early autumn, but this year, in many areas, fall weather's been late. But just in the last few days, some places finally have experienced some actual cool fall-like weather. And of course, for many of us, fall means just raking the leaves. We are inspired, though, to do other work on the lawn in the springtime. But one expert says if you have cool season grasses like bluegrass or tall fescue, when fall comes,
15: that grass really breaks dormancy and takes off and starts growing. It's a great time to get in there and do some work.
16: Dennis Patton is a Kansas State University Extension Lawn and Garden expert, and he says fall is the preferred time to do three things that most of us try to do in the springtime.
15: Fertilization be one. Here again, the lawns are hungry after the long, hot, dry summer. Two would be if we've got some thin or dead spots, get in there and overseed or reseed the lawn. And the third practice that's really great done in the fall is something called core aeration, or aerating your lawn, which removes plugs of soil about the size of a finger out of the lawn that then helps repair the soil, loosens, breaks up the soil, also helps water nutrients move down into the soil for healthy roots.
16: Now today we focus on seeding or overseeding.
15: Seeding is an art and a science.
16: Mostly though a science. Patton says if you seed in the fall, you have a much better chance of getting a really good stand of grass, but not if you make a lot of mistakes.
15: I think the most common mistake people make is they don't properly prepare the soil.
16: Patton says do not just go out and throw out some seed on the ground and expect results. You have to first get that ground ready.
15: Make sure we get good seed soil contact. And that is usually done with a process called verticut or verticutting. And what this verticut does, it's a machine you can rent or hire someone to do, and it slices small grooves down into the soil that breaks through that soil crust in that thatch layer, and then it allows for that seed to fall down into those grooves. Then when we start watering, we get good seed soil contact, which in turn then lead to better germination.
16: So next we talk about watering, very important, not just a couple of times a week either.
15: Because our goal is to keep that upper inch or so of the soil moist at all times during the germination process, which is probably going to take a minimum of a week to 10 days to 2 weeks, depending on the type of seed and your soil condition.
16: Finally, Dennis Patton recommends what's called starter fertilizer, which has more phosphorus.
15: Because there is scientific research to back up that a little free phosphorus right around that germinating seed will help increase root development and growth.
16: So do a good seeding job now so your yard won't look seedy like mine does come springtime. And your newly planted grass will be much better able to handle the stress that'll come with the hot summer weather. Gary Crawford for the U.S. Department of Agriculture, Washington.
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2: 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We're at 5:30 already. Temps at 55 degrees, dew point at 55. So, yeah, little fog this morning, humidity at 100% eventually. Sunshine and 81, but then some clouds are moving in later on with a slight chance of rain early tonight.
4: Fox News, I'm CJ Papa. Popular Hollywood actress gone too soon. Fox's Todd Pryor with more on the death of 36-year-old Hayden Panettiere.
6: Her father releasing a statement saying, quote, "It is with profound sadness that we share the tragic passing of our beloved Hayden. She was an incredible light and a force of nature who brought immeasurable love and joy to all who knew her and to the millions who watched her on screen."
4: She was known for her roles in shows like Heroes in Nashville. A deadline looms.
24: Today, the memorandum of understanding between the United States and Iran expires. It's been 60 days since it was signed, and reports indicate very little diplomatic progress to de-escalate tension in the region and reopen the Strait of Hormuz.
4: Fox's Trey Yinks in Tel Aviv. At least 7 dead from historic flooding battering parts of Indiana. 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
26: KNSI News time is 5:32, low 80s today with a chance for showers and later this afternoon. Your full KNSI forecast is on the way in moments. Good morning, I'm Jennifer Leverenz. A former Anoka County prosecutor is facing 26 felony charges tied to an alleged prostitution ring. Andrea Sampson, charged with 13 counts each of promoting prostitution and receiving prostitution profits. Investigators say she provided locations and shell companies to hide and funnel the operation's profits. Authorities say the operation spanned several communities and victimized at least 13 people. Sampson was arrested Friday and transferred to Hennepin County. A federal judge clearing the way for the Trump administration to end Somali deportation protections. Judge Allison Burroughs lifted a temporary pause blocking the end of temporary protected status. The change could affect nearly 1,100 Somalis. Homeland Security claims Somalia's conditions have improved and the protection status is no longer needed. St. Cloud City Council members expected to approve a $459,000 contract tonight that would turn part of the lower level at City Hall into a municipal animal shelter. The former boys' locker room in the converted high school would be rebuilt into kennel space. The city says handling its own sheltering already cut about $124,000 in expenses last year, and it projects roughly $170,000 in savings annually once the work is done. Staff say the shelter pays for itself in under 3 years. The council will meet tonight at 6. The Consumer Product Safety Commission says Kaluli is recalling about 250,000 mini fridges after receiving reports of the appliance catching fire. The CPSC says the recall covers certain 10-liter and 15-liter Kaluli mini fridges due to an electrical switch short circuit posing fire and burn hazards. The company has received at least 19 reports of property damage totaling more than $80,000. The agency said one consumer also reported a smoke inhalation injury. The affected mini fridges were sold online on Amazon and the company website from January 2019 through October 2024. It's not even Labor Day, but Hershey starting to roll out its Halloween candy, including its popular Halloween pumpkins. The peanut butter and chocolate treat survived a lawsuit that claimed Hershey's ads for the candies were deceptive because the smiling pumpkin designs on the wrappers were not the actual candies. In 2015, a judge tossed the lawsuit, arguing people could still enjoy the treats even if they felt tricked by the wrappers. And the Minnesota Timberwolves will honor franchise legend Kevin Garnett this season. The team announced they'll retire Garnett's number 21 jersey after their February 28th game against the Boston Celtics, who also retired the 15-time All-Stars jersey in 2022. Garnett is Minnesota's all-time leader in points, rebounds, steals, assists, and blocks. KNSA News time is 5:35. 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I'm Jennifer Leverins, KNSI News.
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2: 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Good morning. We're at 55 degrees right now. Dew point's at 55 degrees right now. Humidity at 100%, a little patchy fog this morning. 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Sunshine and 81, but then some clouds are rolling in late today. 40% chance of showers early tonight, down to 59 degrees. And then for tomorrow, becoming sunny at a high of 76. Chance of rain only at 30% for tomorrow. Tomorrow night, a clear sky, 53. Sun, 77 on Wednesday. Thursday and Friday, sun and 81. Whoops, pardon me. Thursday, sun and 81. Friday, sun and 82. Slight chance of rain. Saturday, 79. Sunday, 79. Sunshine for both Saturday and Sunday. There we go. 55 right now. The time is 5:37.
9: This is a Bloomberg Money Minute. Bally's is warning investors it may be running short on cash. The casino company says it's looking for ways to raise money, including selling assets or taking on more debt. It's also counting on more than $500 million in financing for a planned New York City casino, but that deal isn't final yet. Bally's says that's why its accountants required the company to issue a warning that there's substantial doubt about its ability to keep operating. Turning to the markets, investors continue to focus on the Middle East, watching for efforts to reopen the Strait of Hormuz. NASDAQ futures are leading the way this morning as tech shares see gains. And payments platform Stripe has finalized a deal to buy OpenRouter for more than $7 billion. OpenRouter provides access to hundreds of AI models with the goal of matching developers with the most efficient and affordable options for the job that's being done. The deal could give Stripe a stronger footing in the fast-growing artificial intelligence sector. Courtney Donahoe, Bloomberg Radio.
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10: 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Coming up next, the news with Mike Slater.
11: Here's what's happening this week in America. Agitators under investigation. Cartel smuggling profits down, Islamic foot washing stations, and Gen Z blowing their money. That's all coming up. Then Bill's going to be here with your message of the day. But first, 4 days after Alex Preddy was shot and killed by federal officers while he was interfering with their law enforcement operations in Minnesota, the Department of Homeland Security opened an investigation at its office in St. Paul into left-leaning organizations who were, in their words, acting as violent opportunists and agitators on the street. Some of these groups include the Sunrise Movement, an environmental group, the labor union Communication Workers of America, and the nation's biggest healthcare workers union, the Service Employees International Union. They said this was an investigation into domestic terrorist financing. Undercover agents also infiltrated group chats on Signal and listened to activists discuss upcoming demonstrations. No one has faced charges yet. The prosecutors showed grand jurors that 18 groups, including the AFL-CIO, the country's largest federation of labor unions, was part of a conspiracy to impede the work of ICE officers in Minnesota. A Treasury Department report detailed that profits for human smugglers, mainly the Mexican drug cartels, are down significantly. A financial trend analysis report from the Treasury Department's Financial Crimes Enforcement Network found that United States banks flagged nearly $5 billion linked to human smuggling in 2023 to 2025. But on Thursday, Homeland Security Secretary Mark Wayne Mullen announced that his agency has released zero illegal aliens at the southern border for 15 consecutive months. In July, fewer than 10,000 illegal aliens were apprehended trying to cross the southern border. We turned them around. We didn't let them in. The Dallas-Fort Worth Airport is spending $300,000 to install Islamic foot washing stations in one of the terminal's bathrooms. This is a place for Muslims to wash their feet before praying. It allows Muslims to not use the sink to wash their feet. People have complained about water on the floor. Depending on the designs, these things can be big. Each one can be around half the size of a bathtub. A new Bloomberg report says that 26% of Gen Z, that's 14 to 27-year-olds, 26% say they treat sports betting as a deliberate ongoing component of their financial plans. Even worse, 52% of Gen Z say they have taken funds away from investing and bet on sports instead. A UC San Diego study of 700,000 online gamblers found that 96% lost money, only 4% made any. We talked about this topic on my podcast, Politics by Faith. Bill O'Reilly has your message of the day. Next.
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10: Time now for the O'Reilly Update message of the day. I'm thinking about the importance of taking a break. August is a time when the fat cats, the politicians, folks in the media enjoy a little vacation. I'm guilty of that as well. We'll be off a few days later this month. But it's a good thing for people to recharge. I suggested the same thing for President Trump, who must get this Iran situation under control. The folks, all of us, need a break, especially now. We have war in the Middle East, the affordability situation, the rise of communism, general confusion. It all just wears you down. So if you can go to the beach or the mountains and enjoy yourself, go. That's a good thing, both mentally and physically. Take some time this month to relax. Remember, September, October, and November are going to be ferocious in the USA. There are enormous stakes ahead in the midterm election and policy
14: around the world. So we all need to be prepared for that. And resting up is one of the ingredients. I'm Bill O'Reilly. I approve the message by writing it. You can reach me, Bill at BillO'Reilly.com, Bill at BillO'Reilly.com, name and town if you wish to opine. Okay, Mel, let's go to Ron in Palos Verdes, California. I hope you didn't get your house burned down there, Ron. Bill, you said Republicans didn't do anything to help the folks, but what about the big, beautiful bill? Okay, I didn't say they didn't do anything. I said that they don't have a lot to run on. See, you can't run on past stuff. Can't do that. You have to do problem solving in the moment to convince voters. So the Republicans, for example, can't run on what an incompetent Joe Biden was. It's over. Lauren Dosher, Hillsborough, New Jersey. Hey, Bill, regarding U.S. warning the Iranian people of an imminent attack, is it possible they've been so cut off from the outside world they wouldn't hear the warning? No. There's internet service in Iran. It's not. Everybody didn't have it, but it's there. Carolyn McNeil, Lexington, South Carolina. You recently had a program talking about why crime and murder have dropped drastically. No one mentioned that ICE has gotten thousands of criminals off the streets and out of the country. Because we need a study to see how that policy impacted domestic crime. We need a study to back that up, not just I think. We don't have the study. Butch, I completely agree. You can't make a deal to solve every problem. I wonder if President Trump would have used the atomic bomb. No. America's never going to use the atomic bomb first. It will be in retaliation if we do, and I hope we never do. In a moment, something you might not know. 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

0: Now the O'Reilly update brings you something you might not know. The summer concert season, halfway done. Between July and September, 50% of the U.S. population attends an outdoor music event. But this year, some of the most popular performers have canceled their gigs. Recently, the Beach Boys, Rod Stewart, Barry Manilow, and there are many others. Rapper and country singer Post Malone delayed 6 shows so he could finish his upcoming 40-track album. Dolly Parton delayed her Las Vegas residency because of health issues. The Tennessee native told her fans on Instagram she was undergoing treatment for severe kidney stones. Neil Young scrapped plans for a tour of the UK and Europe. The Canadian offered no explanation, telling Billboard magazine, quote, "I've decided to take a break. Thanks to everyone who bought tickets, I'm sorry to let you down." The aforementioned Manilow canceled a string of shows for his Vegas residency while undergoing treatment for lung cancer. The 83-year-old returns to the stage this week in North Carolina, Georgia, and Florida. According to Entertainment Weekly, the Rolling Stones are planning on a 2026 tour, but the entire thing blew up because guitarist Keith Richards refused to commit. Said a spokesman for the band, "The Stones will play when they decide to, not before." Last week, Earth, Wind, and Fire canceled some shows after their drummer suffered cardiac arrest. The tour with Lionel Richie was temporarily postponed, but will resume this month. And here's something else you might not know. Once accessible to most Americans, the price to see a major act has skyrocketed. In 1988, the average ticket to see Michael Jackson, the world's biggest star back then, $17. This year, seats at a Taylor Swift concert will set you back anywhere from $500 to $20,000. 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
11: Spot on, it's 5:56, temps at 55 degrees, humidity 100%, dew point at 55 as well. Good morning. Your forecast is brought to us by American Door Works. 81 and sunny today. Well, at least to start, some clouds are moving in late this afternoon. In fact, we have a 40% chance of some rain showers early this evening, low down to 59 tonight. For tomorrow, a high 76, mostly sunny, eventually a slight chance of rain until that happens. Tomorrow night, a clear sky, 53. Wednesday, sun, 77. Thursday, sun, 81. Friday, mostly sunny and 82. The weekend, sunshine, 79 for both Saturday and Sunday. Double nickels, 55. 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

0: Monday on Hot Talk with the Ox. Right away, it's Heard It on Hot Talk. Spot the fake news from last week's shows and you could win. Then hear a recap of the weekend news and how the first weekend of general election campaigning went for Tuesday's primary winners. At 10:06, they want St. Cloud's taxes to go up by how much? 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
2: 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Speaking of taxes, obviously, St. Cloud City Council meeting tonight. The budget will be presented. And the mayor of St. Cloud, Jake Anderson, will be with us to recap all of that tomorrow morning, shortly after 7. 6 o'clock right now.
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4: The time is up. I'm Dave Anthony, Fox News. That 60-day Memorandum of Understanding the U.S. and Iran signed as a framework for a deal to end the conflict expires today with no deal in sight.
5: The Memorandum of Understanding was declared over by President Trump on July 8th, a few days after the U.S. renewed military strikes. The Strait of Hormuz remains closed to almost all maritime traffic. Only 5 cargo ships passed through over the weekend. According to the Wall Street Journal, Iran spent the last 60 days boosting missile and drone production.
4: Fox's Jonathan Savage. Now another conflict. Trump's special envoy and Board of Peace member Jared Kushner is in Israel, which rejected the latest Gaza peace plan.
6: Kushner met Sunday in Egypt with Hamas chief Khalil al-Haya to solidify the process for Hamas to lay down their weapons in Gaza. Kushner was joined by Board of Peace envoys Nikolai Mladenov and Tony Blair. Reports indicate he'll meet today with Israeli Prime Minister Benjamin Netanyahu, who recently called the Board of Peace roadmap unacceptable.
4: Fox's Trey Yingston, Tel Aviv. President Trump is scaling back U.S. military exercises with South Korea, citing his good relationship with North Korea's leader.
7: The president posted on Truth Social, the exercises slated to start this week are costly and send a hostile signal to North Korea. He also made it clear he's not happy that South Korea didn't back the U.S. in its military action against Iran. Those exercises have been going on for decades and are meant to help South Korea beef up its readiness against North Korean threats.
4: Fox's Jill Nato, an actress, has died young. Hayden Panettiere, who starred in the TV shows Nashville and Heroes.
8: I've got the Bishop game next week, SATs in October, homecoming's 3 weeks from today, and I'm a freak show.
9: You're being a little dramatic, don't you think?
4: No cause of death given. Panettiere was only 36. A baseball pitcher has also died. Tommy John was 83, famous for more than his pitching. His name lives on medically. The operation he got to repair his elbow decades ago is called Tommy John surgery. America's listening to Fox.
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10: KNSI News Time is 6:02. Patchy fog possible early, then a chance for showers later this afternoon with a high in the low 80s. Your full KNSI forecast is on the way in moments. Good morning, I'm Jennifer Leverins. The St. Cloud City Council gets its first look tonight at Mayor Jake Anderson's preliminary 2027 budget, and property owners should expect another tax increase. Staff have discussed a levy hike of about 3.75%. Part of the squeeze is a tax base that's barely growing. The value of all taxable property in St. Cloud rose 1.4% last year. 2 years ago, it was up more than 15%. Anderson says the long-term fix is to add more commercial and residential property to spread the cost among more taxpayers. The presentation starts at 6 at City Hall. Get more details at knsiradio.com. A Melrose man is dead after a crash between a motorcycle and a pickup in western Stearns County. The State Patrol says the two collided just after 9:15 Friday night on Highway 71 near Lake George Township, just outside Melrose. Investigators say the pickup pulled onto the highway from a private driveway and collided with the Harley-Davidson. The rider, 50-year-old Neil Blanker, was taken to CenterCare St. Cloud Hospital with life-threatening injuries. His family says he died Saturday. The 21-year-old driver of the pickup was not hurt. A nationwide manhunt is underway for a trio of real-life tomb raiders who police say have been stealing from the dead in 9 states, including Minnesota. Corporal Cole Brazzi with the Orange County Sheriff in Florida explains what the three are after.
9: Typically in these mausoleums inside of a niche, their urn is inside of it. Their loved ones will leave some jewelry that meant something to them in that niche with their remains.
10: 33-year-old Drake Milam, his girlfriend, 32-year-old Portia Bancroft, and her mother, Angela Garrett, are wanted in dozens of cases. A $5,000 reward is being offered for their capture and conviction. Anyone who had items stolen is asked to contact police. And Vikings defender Jamal Adams will miss the entire 2026 season due to a right knee injury. Adams suffered the non-contact injury on Saturday after he stumbled while covering a crossing route in the second quarter of the 13-10 preseason win over the New York Giants. Adams played nearly every regular season game for the Raiders last year. KNSA News Time 6:05. 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I'm Jennifer Leverins, KNSI News.
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2: 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We lost someone or one along the way. 53 right now. Humidity at 100%. Dew point 53 as well. 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Meteorologist Paul Trombley is with us. And Paul, it smells like the dog days of summer outside right now.
20: Yeah, maybe a little more comfortable than we usually expect here for this time of the summer season. As highs are going to be staying really much in check all week long, and humidity levels the same. Nothing is getting out of hand there as well here for us this week. As we do stay with a nice sunny start out there for us, and sunshine much of the day. Starting to see a chance for a shower storm late afternoon, the evening. The cold front approaches, low 80s for highs. A couple showers or thunder showers around, maybe early tonight, 59. And then clouds, maybe some partial sun Tuesday with a few showers and thunder showers, mid-70s tomorrow. And then clearing out Tuesday night, 53. Beautiful outlook Wednesday, some sun, upper 70s, 55 on Wednesday night. And then with a mix of clouds and sun on Thursday. There's that chance of seeing a couple showers or storms Thursday afternoon into Thursday evening, 81 for the high. 82, partly sunny skies for Friday. Another late day shower storm chance, and maybe a slight chance for a shower Friday night yet. But temperatures really very much in a pocket of some highs around 80 to low 80s Thursday, Friday, and into the weekend. I'm meteorologist Paul Trombley.
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2: 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Good morning. Sports brought to us by the Trout Companies. Whether it's city water or a private well, the Trout Companies are committed to providing you with the finest quality water supply that is possible. Well, as Jennifer mentioned, the Vikes going to be without a versatile defender for the rest of the year. Jamal Adams toast because of a right knee injury. Twins got swept by the Philadelphia Phillies. Target Field, the final, 7-5. Andrew Morris charged with the loss. Seeing if I can find some information, some quotes from the manager for the Twins, but so far it's just like he was MIA, apparently. Okay. Let's see. Minnesota's dropped 4 of the last 5. They will host the Atlanta Braves for a 3-game series. That gets underway tonight. Lynx visiting the Valkyries on Wednesday. They won 4 in a row, Minnesota has. 14 of the last 15. Golden State Valkyries playing at their place in San Fran. And then, let's see, the Minnesota United extended their regular season unbeaten streak to 3. They played Real Salt Lake to a 1-1 draw. Joaquin Pereira scored the only goal of the game for the Loons. Trying to get back into the win column when they host Atlanta United FC Wednesday. That game, of course, at Allianz Field, or match, I should say. Von Miller on his way to Dallas, 15th season in a row. The Cowboys announcing yesterday. DeSoto High School is where he went in Texas. Then he played his college ball at Texas A&M. Welcome home, right? 138.5 career sacks. He leads everybody in the active player roster. Von Miller, 37 years old. Colts and Pacers getting involved with flood relief. Each of the Indy's local pro sports teams donating $125,000 to efforts throughout the state. This right before the Colts training camp practice yesterday. Money goes directly to the American Red Cross. That is a great idea. Scottie Scheffler adds another win to his ledger after finishing atop the leaderboard at the FedEx St. Jude Championship. Won it by 8 strokes, shot a 17 under. The 21st tour win for the man who is only 30. Siwoo Kim finished in second place, 9-under. Alex Norna and Sam Burns tied for third at 8-under. Defending champ Justin Rose tied for 39th. He finished dead even. Joey Logano won the Cookout 400. That is his 39th career victory. He held off Chase Briscoe by how fast? 0.392 seconds to get the win. Talk about a photo finish almost. He is now 9th in the Cup Series standings. Austin Cindric, Denny Hamlin, and Chase Elliott round out your top five. Everybody's gassed up, ready to roll at New Hampshire Motor Speedway. It is the inaugural Dollar Tree 301 happening this coming weekend. That's sports. Bob Hughes here, AM 1450, FM 99.3, KNSI. 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
21: 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At 10:06, they want St. Cloud's taxes to go up by how much? 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
0: What's the Ox say?
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2: Well, happy Monday, one and all. Doesn't that sound fun? Happy Monday. Wait a minute. That sounds like I'm kind of grumpy today. No. No more than any other day, I guess. I do know that Happy Monday does not have the same ring as Happy Friday, however. Just pointing a few things out, right? Or we could look at it like this, one down, four to go, answering the alarm bell. 614, 53 degrees, your dew points at 53 as well, humidity at 100%. It's, I don't want to say it's sticky because it's not, but it is certainly fall out there. And, well, I don't know. I don't know if you watch these things, take note of these things like I do, but there is a certain aroma in the air right now. It is fall, definitely. Today, going to be a rather interesting day, no doubt. Frank Weber is going to be our guest in the 7 o'clock hour. So I'm going to kind of set the table with what Frank and I are going to be talking about, because this thing, it really bugs me. And it just kind of dawned on me last week when we were talking with somebody who said, I asked about lunch at school for the kids. And, you know, said, do you make your kids lunch and all that kind of stuff? And the answer was no, because he has free lunch and free breakfast at schools. And she said all the kids do. And I don't know if that's the case, but it got me thinking. I don't know if all kids everywhere get free lunch, free breakfast, free everything at school at all. But it got me to thinking about what we're teaching our children and the expectation of getting free stuff. Because it's not free. We're all paying for it, right? But are we setting, and I think we are we setting the table and these expectations for you to take care of me? Thank you very much. I appreciate your money and your taxes and all of that. It goes a lot deeper because it doesn't stop with our children and us. It keeps right on going. And we're going to go a little deeper with Frank Weber this morning, about an hour from now. Actually, an hour from now, we will probably be talking about his new book, A Superior Affair, which is out. And there is still plenty of time for you to grab it. Get some summer reading in yet before we have to start thinking about fall and back to school and the end of summer and all that kind of stuff, okay? Much more to come on that. Speaking of fall, and this is so predictable. Speaking of back to school, we have a mother in Kentucky. Apparently kids are already back to school that way. We have a mom who is a little upset because artificial intelligence has made its way into her children's curriculum. So you sit down with your child to do their homework and find out that Kentucky is now Venecki, V-E-N-E-C-K-I, and the state of Tennessee has become Tunesio, T-O-U-N-E-S-S-E-O. A whole bunch of AR garbage in her middle schooler's workbook. And what is even more fun, she had to pay an instructional fee for the workbook that is full of errors. Nice. Nice. Kids, huh? AI. Here's that story.
1: Mom, did you know that we live in Venecki? And I said, what are you talking about? The periodic table is just jarbled words. We have new planets called Mark. It's crazy. But we have to pay a $10 instructional fee every year. in order to get this agenda. You're making us pay for something that you used AI for.
2: You mean you're paying money for garbage? Oh, like that's never happened before. So let's just keep going through this thing because it's crazy. Kentucky and Tennessee misspelled Louisiana, written as Luke Ung, and South Carolina became Sorth Quanto. The periodic table, total gibberish, as you heard, you could barely read it. The phases of the moon, wrong, barely legible. The new planet is Mark, not Mercury. Mark, M-A-R-C. So she emails the school. They didn't do a thing. So what did she do? She reached out to her local radio station, and that's all it took. Sweet. The school district then told the teachers and students to rip out those pages that had mistakes. Wow. I just want to go back to what we said about cell phones and but nobody ever wants to listen. Cell phones and COVID and the list goes on and on and on. And now here's more. Not that we should be warning you about anything. Because, well, does it matter? Because the world's going wherever it wants to go. Trying to save things here. Trying to save people. But wow. Don't know where this AI is going to be taking us, but I don't think it's going to be good. 620 AM 1450 FM 99.3 KNSI. 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
2: 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We're at 623 right now, 53 degrees. On our way to a high today of 81, we're going to start with sun and likely end with clouds. Even a slight chance of rainfall late this evening, 40% tonight early, and then just clouds in 59. For tomorrow, 76, slight chance of rain at 30%. Tomorrow night, a clearing sky, 53. And then for Wednesday, 77 and sunny. 81 and sunny for Thursday. Friday, up to 82. Mostly sunny. The weekend, sun, 79. Don't know how your yard is looking. But now, great time to put on that fall fertilizer. Just saying. It's going to cool off a little bit. Don't want to put it on when it's too hot. Could end up with some injury. always, always, always be ready to water it in. Okay? Just saying. And then, of course, you can mow the lawn a whole bunch more. Right? Well, the guy's got to fill his time with something. AM 1450, FM 99.3, KNSI. 6:24 now. We have random food news and beverage news this morning from Food and Wine magazine and also from The Kitchen. Science using lettuce to make plant-based meat taste more realistic. Why don't you just eat meat? You try your best to make it taste exactly like meat. But it's not. Why not just eat the real thing and be happy? Put some ketchup on it. You'll be fine. Researchers call this work proof of concept. They say more studies are needed to see whether it can work for everyone. But they are hopeful that lettuce can soon start making plant-based meat taste more like the real thing. Okay. How about if we can just get lettuce not to make us go to the bathroom? Vegetarians, vegans may be getting some souped up lettuce soon. Pardon the pun. Oh, and then from the beverage side of things, it amazes me what is popular in some particular areas of the country and falls right off the table in another portion of the country. For example, the beverage Dr. Pepper is number one in 17 states, particularly in the South and the West. Ginger ale, Canada Dry or Schweppes, huge in New England. Don't know why. Mountain Dew, Diet Dew is number one in the Dakotas and here in Minnesota. Coca-Cola, the real thing, only number one in three states. They're southern states as well. Pepsi only owns one state, Delaware. Sundrop is the favorite of North Carolina. Okay. Don't know why. Just kind of funny how people, their tastes are different no matter where you go. AM 1450, FM 99.3, KNSI. And now we move on to coffee, which is, of course, the favorite of all of us. 3/4 of people preferred instant coffee over drip in a blind taste test, but they cheated. The food lab at Drexel University in Philly, they used fancy instant coffee. Is it Ili Intenso Bold Roast? I don't even know. Not the 16-year-old Maxwell House that's in the back of my cupboard. The day that instant coffee tastes as good as the real thing is probably when I'm going to have to try that fake meat. 6:27 AM 1450 FM 99.3 KNSI. As for me, my Folgers is ready to go. I got to run and grab a brand new fresh one.
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2: 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Good morning. We're coming up. Well, it is 6:29.

0: Temps at 53. High today about 81. Going to be some sunshine to start, but clouds are on the way. A slight chance of showers. It's going to be a day this morning. Frank Weber, forensic psychologist and author, best-selling author, our guest in the 7 o'clock hour. Two things that I really, really want. Well, actually three. Frank's got a brand new book out, A Superior Affair. We'll find out about that. But then, is it true that time is speeding up, or is it just me? The first day of meteorological fall, 3 weeks from tomorrow. The rest of us have an additional 2 weeks. College kids are on the way if they're not already here, right? We've got Thanksgiving. We've got Christmas knocking on the door. Oh, and I know Thanksgiving is between there and Halloween and all of that. But why is it, and I don't even know if Frank can answer this, but why is it that the older people get, the quicker time seems to just be passing? And then, of course, you start counting down the days that you have left, and you could end up in a fetal position under the coffee table in the living room. Time is flying by. We'll talk about it.
1: News. I'm Deanna Jalosi. Tensions high as the U.S.'s 60-day ceasefire agreement with Iran is set to expire today.
2: And reports indicate very little progress toward a diplomatic solution that would reopen the Strait of Hormuz. The Wall Street Journal reports that Iran has been using this time to prepare for a return to conflict rather than finding a diplomatic off-ramp.
1: Fox's Trey Yanks, actress and singer Hayden Panettiere, died at just 36 years old.
3: Finding Fame, starring alongside Denzel Washington in Remember the Titans, before landing a leading role in Heroes, where she jumped to international fame playing a superpowered high school cheerleader. She later starred in the musical drama Nashville, where she saw both career and commercial success, earning 2 Golden Globe nominations and having multiple songs on the Billboard Hot Country Songs chart.
1: It's Fox's Todd Pyro. No cause of death has been released. 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
5: KNSI News time is 6:32, low 80s today with a chance for showers later this afternoon. Your full KNSI forecast is on the way in moments. Good morning, I'm Jennifer Leverins. A mother is facing charges for allegedly letting her 15-year-old daughter drive, which ended in a deadly crash in Rockford. The incident happened in May when a teen who was driving jumped a curb and hit 2 women, killing 55-year-old Laura Baczynski and leaving a second woman severely injured. Police allege the teen's mother, Charlotte Breton, allowed her daughter to drive the van despite her daughter not having a license. Breton now faces charges of aiding and abetting criminal vehicular homicide and criminal vehicular operation, resulting in substantial bodily harm. St. Cloud City Hall could soon have dog kennels in its basement. The city council is expected to award a $459,000 contract tonight to convert the old boys' locker room into a municipal animal shelter, including asbestos removal, sound panels, and new heating and plumbing. The city has paid an outside provider for years to handle sheltering. Bringing sheltering in-house is projected to save about $170,000 a year, and neighboring cities could buy in for another $25,000 to $30,000. The meeting starts at 6 p.m. A federal judge has cleared the way for the Trump administration to end deportation protections for Somali immigrants. Judge Allison Burroughs lifted a temporary pause that had been blocking the termination of temporary protected status for Somalia. The decision could affect about 400 people living here in Minnesota. The Department of Homeland Security says conditions in Somalia have improved enough that protections are no longer necessary. But advocates disagree, saying the country remains in the grip of a humanitarian crisis driven by ongoing conflict and instability. It's not yet clear when the protections will formally end or what recourse those affected may have. A new survey says nearly half of American workers say they'll never be able to fully retire. The 2026 Retirement Expectations Survey from Minnesota-based financial services company Thrivent says retirement fears are high. The survey found only 58% of workers think they'll have enough money to retire on time, and 36% of workers expect to have to continue earning a paycheck in retirement. The survey included responses from more than 2,000 American adults. An artificial intelligence agent running a San Francisco store has fired its first employee. Andon Labs said Thursday Luna, the AI manager of Andon Market, an experimental retail store run entirely by AI, decided to fire a human employee after repeated lateness and other workplace issues. Logs show the employee arrived late for 17 of 23 shifts. The violations were revealed only after Andon Labs asked Luna to search her memory for policies and determine if the worker was still a good fit. And the Twins swept by the Philadelphia Phillies after blowing a 5-0 lead, falling 7-5 in their finale at Target Field. Bob will have more coming up in sports. KNSI News Time, 6:35. This look at news brought to you by Create a Legacy, Richmond and Little Falls. For more on these and other stories, visit knsiradio.com. I'm Jennifer Leverins, KNSI News.
0: And so, how was your weekend?
5: Good, except we were at the Twins game yesterday.
0: Oh, yikes.
5: Yeah.
0: And I mean, thought it was going great, right? 5-0?
5: Right. I mean, the grand slam, first inning, I'm like, that is a way to really show people, hey, you know, we're the real deal. Of course, then Keyshaw got beamed in the head the next pitch. And then both teams got a warning. Don't know why we got a warning, because we didn't do anything.
0: Right.
5: You know, and then it was like we got the home run in the fifth, and then it was the sixth, and it just all fell apart thanks to that Alex Bohm, who had an incredible game.
0: But still good baseball, kind of.
5: Still good baseball. It was still fun to watch because, I mean, we had Kyle Schwarber, you know, and he's so good. I was really sad Trey Turner wasn't playing. I like Trey Turner.
0: Oh, well. Is he in your fantasy team? Your fantasy? Okay, fine.
5: Yeah, I just, if you've ever watched him slide, the guy's a menace.
0: Sure.
5: I just love him.
0: So Thursday, I had a chance to go catch the Rocks game, last game of the season for those guys, right? Playing for the championship for the Northwoods League.
5: Yes!
0: It was awesome. Scoreless through seven. Then the kid from Watkins smacks, Geislinger smacks a one-run home run, so we're up 1-0, and we end up losing 3-1. Yeah, it was a bummer. But what a season for those guys.
5: Those guys are so fun to watch.
0: And you know what's really cool is the game production is so spot on there. I don't know who they've got doing it and all that stuff, but it's just like boom, boom, boom. Everybody's entertained. The food is fabulous. You know, it's just perfect. Absolutely perfect.
5: Yeah, you know, I mean, you don't have to go to St. Paul.
0: Right.
5: You don't have to go to Minneapolis. We have great baseball right here in our backyard. You know, and it's locally owned. It's local kids. It's just, it's really a lot of fun.
0: It really is an amazing thing. And I want to say thanks to Scott Schreiner for joining us every Wednesday morning here, just to kind of give us a sneak peek of what's going to be coming up for the weekend and all of that stuff. And, you know, Summertime by George is gone. Now, what am I going to do Wednesday mornings?
5: I don't know.
0: Yeah, me too. So we'll have to figure something out here. That's not a good sound. We can't do that. Jen, thanks.
5: Yep.
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0: 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Good morning. We're at 639. 53 is your current temperature. Dew point, 53 degrees as well, so humidity at 100%, a little patchy fog this morning. Your forecast is brought to us by American Door Works. Eventually sunshine in 81, but then clouds are going to roll in. A slight chance of rain late this afternoon, early this evening, 40% chance. 59, the overnight low under a cloudy sky. For tomorrow, clouds, 76, a 30% chance of some rainfall. 53, a clearing sky tomorrow night, and then on Wednesday, sunshine 77, sunny 81 for Thursday, Friday sunny and 82. The weekend sunshine 79 each day. Not so bad. 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
11: This is Bloomberg Money Minute. SpaceX has completed a $60 billion acquisition of artificial intelligence coding startup Cursor. It's part of Elon Musk's bid to gain ground on AI rivals Anthropic and OpenAI. The deal is intended to help SpaceX boost its efforts to build more advanced AI tools to streamline tasks. The takeover is one of the largest tech acquisitions ever. Fresh evidence of surging demand for artificial intelligence came from Claude chatbot maker Anthropic, which told prospective investors its second quarter revenue jumped at least 14-fold from a year ago. NASDAQ futures are leading the market higher. And the toy company behind Rubik's Cube, Paw Patrol, and Kinetic Sand is jumping into artificial intelligence. According to the Wall Street Journal, Spin Master is said to be buying Hapico. The company makes Stickerbox, which is a machine that uses artificial intelligence to generate images based on children's spoken descriptions. It then prints them out as stickers. Courtney Donahoe, Bloomberg Radio.
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0: 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Joey Logano gets career win number 39 at the Cookout 400 Richmond Speedway. He held off Chase Briscoe by 0.392 seconds to get that win. He is now number 9 in the Cup Series standings. Austin Cindricks, Denny Hamlin, and Chase Elliott round out your remainder to the top 5 finishers. The Cup Series, everybody's gassed up on their way to New Hampshire's Motor Speedway for the inaugural Dollar Tree 301 next week. Scotty Scheffler wins the St. Jude Championship, shot a 17 under, his 21st win for the 30-year-old. Siwoo Kim finished in second at 9 under. Alex Noren and Sam Burns tied for 3rd at 8 under. The defending champ, Justin Rose, tied for 39th. He finished dead even. To Minnesota sports news, Jamal Adams out for the season. He will, suffered a right knee injury in the preseason win over the Giants. They were really counting on him. He even changed his number from 54 to 32 because the Vikes were going to use him at safety. The Twins swept by Philly. They fall 7-5, the finale at Target Field. Andrew Morris gets the loss, gave up 3 runs, 4 hits, and a walk. Minnesota has dropped 4 of their last 5. They host the Braves, a 3-game series that starts tonight. Lynx on the road, taking on the Valkyries in San Francisco on Wednesday. Minnesota remaining red hot. They've won 4 in a row, 14 of the last 15. Minnesota United FC extended their regular season unbeaten streak to 3. They played Real Salt Lake to a 1-1 draw in Sandy. Joaquin Pereira scored the only goal of the game for Minnesota, who hopes to get back into the win column. They host the Atlanta United FC squad Wednesday. That one at Allianz Field again. Veteran pass rusher Von Miller on his way to the Big D. Dallas, 15th NFL season. Not so bad for a 37-year-old kid who went to DeSoto High School in Texas, then played college ball at Texas A&M. He's an Aggie. 138.5 career sacks, for Von Miller. He leads all active players in that particular category. That is sport. Bob Hughes here, AM 1450, FM 99.3. KNSI, good morning. It's 6:44 right now.
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0: 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It's 6:46. We...

0: We do not know what caused the death of actress Hayden Panettiere. She is only, or was only, 36 years of age. Crazy. That story. She passed yesterday, so that story's all over the news. They don't know. They don't know. You know her from Heroes, Dot in A Bug's Life, Nashville. Heroes, like I said, so much more. But Hayden Panettiere is no longer with us. Sad. Julie Andrews is, but she says she's not going to be doing a Princess Diaries 3. She's 90. Julie says she's not ready for the rocking chair. She just doesn't want to be in front of the camera anymore. She doesn't think anybody wants to look at 90-year-old Julie Andrews. Okay, I'll give her that. The Fonz, Henry Winkler's parents, did not support his acting until he was a success. That's hilarious. He didn't care. He says he needed them to be on board when he was confused about everything. Did you know that Henry Winkler is dyslexic? He's in the bottom 3% academically in America. His parents were embarrassed. And then he became the Fonz. And now it's all okay. What's happening at the movie theaters? What's coming? This weekend, Disney had the biennial D23 fan convention in Anaheim. It's like Comic-Con for Disney fans, right? Avengers Doomsday still coming up. A little bit later on this summer, X-Men rebooting. The casting, they're going to start all over. Frozen 3 with Kristen Bell and others. Coco 2. Zootopia 3, Star Wars Starfighter with Ryan Gosling, Lilo and Stitch 2, Romeo and Michelle 2, Oswald, Tangled, all the new movies. Oh, and there's also the Bluey movie, Incredibles 3, and Kingdom Hearts on the way. As for what took place this last weekend, it was a pretty good weekend if you happen to like going to see the movies.
1: The Amazing Spider-Man continued his marvelous run at the box office, clinching first place for the third week in a row.
2: What is happening to me?
1: The web-slinger grossed $70 million to easily keep the top spot.
3: I am totally out of control.
1: With a running domestic total shy of $800 million, Spider-Man Brand New Day made history again for being the second fastest film to crack $2 billion worldwide, just behind his own team in Avengers Endgame 7 years ago.
4: Then I defied the gods.
1: In a distant but still remarkable second was The Odyssey. Let's go! Christopher Nolan's sword and sandal epic slayed $23 million in its fifth weekend and shows little signs of slowing down. The rest of the top five were populated by new releases.
5: We're in the past, aren't we?
1: The J.J. Abrams-produced creature feature, The End of Oak Street, was third with $21 million. That's a tad soft for the $80 million budgeted film.
6: What about the people who are out there getting eaten?
1: This suburban dino thriller is going to need to have the legs of a T-Rex to end its theatrical run in the black.
7: No dino's too big, no pup's too small.
1: Also on the dinosaur front, Paw Patrol the Dino Movie came in slightly lower with $21.5 million for fourth place. That's about what the previous film made opening weekend, though this third movie has a higher budget.
8: How did we get to this point so quickly?
1: Rounding out the top five was Cat's Eye Wild Hearts, a profile of the International Girls Group, bringing in just under $4 million. I'm Kevin Kaw.
0: All right, then. There is one other story from Hollywood, or I really should say Dollywood, that you need to know about. And that, they were going to kick off a brand new grand opening for one of the rides at Dollywood. She was supposed to be there, Dolly Parton, but she could not make it.
9: I've told you before, all my fans, that I've had a few little health issues, and sometimes I get a little dizzy. And so my national doctor has kind of clipped my wings, saying, you ain't traveling this week. All is going well on the medical end of things, and I continue working away on all of our elk projects. You have fun, and I will see you down the road.
0: All right. I sure hope so. Talk about an iconic performer, Ms. Dolly Parton. 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

0: it comes down to this. President Trump is the devil. They will never criticize Mamdani or AOC or Bernie Sanders or Kamala Harris. Here's reality. It is over for the corporate media in America. You are not going to get any fair presentation of the news on television or in most print publications. The game now is to exclude stories the establishment media doesn't like, to continue focusing on Donald Trump. So we here are rededicating ourselves to report stories we know are not going to get covered by the networks or newspapers. That will be our mission going into the midterms. Stay here for the truth. Back in a moment. 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Tell them Bill sent you today. That is the Morning O'Reilly Update. More analysis later on.
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6: 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Coming up on 659, I love looking back at history, folks, mostly because, well, you don't want to keep repeating the same stuff and making the same old mistakes, do you? 28 years ago, William Jefferson Clinton went on television, and here's what he said.
7: I did not have sexual relations with that woman.
6: Yes, he did.
7: Miss Lewinsky. I never told anybody to lie.
6: Yes, you did.
7: 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Never.
8: Indeed, I did have a relationship with Miss Lewinsky that was not appropriate.
6: He denied previously committing perjury, admitting his relations with Ms. Monica were wrong.
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6: He criticized Ken Starr's investigation because, I mean, they showed that he was guilty.
8: Indeed, I did have a relationship. Indeed, you
7: did. I did not.
6: 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Finally had to come clean.

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3: It is still President Trump's number one goal in the Iran conflict. I'm Dave Anthony, Fox News. Writing on Truth Social a short time ago, Iran cannot have in any way, shape, or form a nuclear weapon.
4: I just got off the phone with President Trump, who discussed the situation with Iran as the 60-day memorandum of understanding expires.
3: That memorandum set up a ceasefire as the framework for a deal that never happened. Fox's Trey Yingston, Tel Aviv.
4: The president told Fox News Iran should raise the white flag of surrender. He went on to say, I have no time schedule. I'm not in a hurry. The president indicating that the U.S. naval blockade is continuing to put new economic pressure on the Iranian regime, despite what the Iranians have said publicly. He said they're good poker players, but they're dying.
3: Iran continues to attack ships in the Strait of Hormuz. Only five vessels went through there over the weekend. The president also talked to Trey about his Board of Peace plan for Gaza, saying Hamas is giving up their weapons. The day after his special envoy, Jared Kushner, held talks with Hamas in Egypt. Now, Israel's rejected that plan as unacceptable. Kushner will meet today with Israeli Prime Minister Benjamin Netanyahu. The president's also scaling back U.S. military exercises with South Korea.
5: Ulchi Freedom Shield is an annual set of drills designed to ensure South Korean and American troops can withstand a North Korean attack. But North Korea's leader Kim Jong-un views them as a rehearsal for an invasion of his country. President Trump announced on Truth Social yesterday the drills would be substantially reduced because it's too late to cancel. He said they send a signal that is totally inappropriate and hostile, and cited his very good relationship with Kim.
3: That's Fox's Jonathan Savage. An actress has died, Hayden Panettiere, who made a name for herself as a child in Remember the Titans.
6: Is Coach Yost here?
7: We're busy. Interviewing for head coaching jobs. 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
3: Panettiere later starred in the TV shows Heroes in Nashville. She was only 36, no cause of death given. 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
9: KNSI News time is 7:02. Patchy fog possible early, then a slight chance for showers later on this afternoon. We'll see a high in the low 80s. Your full KNSI forecast is on the way in moments. Good morning. I'm Jennifer Leverins. St. Cloud property owners will get their first look at how much more they'll pay next year as Mayor Jake Anderson presents the preliminary 2027 budget and tax levy to the City Council tonight. City staff have floated a 3.75% levy increase in work sessions, though that figure isn't final. Anderson says the pressure is coming from personnel eating up 83% of the property tax budget. The city is still working through replacing a backlog of aging equipment. The council has to certify a maximum levy by the end of September with the final vote in December. There will be chances for the public to weigh in between now and then. The meeting starts at 6. Find out more at knsiradio.com. A Melrose man has died after a motorcycle crash Friday night in western Stearns County. The State Patrol says 50-year-old Neil Blenker was riding north on Highway 71 in Lake George Township just after 9:15 when a pickup turned onto the highway from a private driveway and the two collided. Blenker was taken to St. Cloud Hospital with life-threatening injuries. His family says he died on Saturday. The pickup truck driver, a 21-year-old Belgrade man, was not hurt. The crash remains under investigation. The Consumer Product Safety Commission recalling about 250,000 mini fridges after receiving reports of the appliance catching fire. The CPSC says the recall covers certain 10-liter and 15-liter Kululi mini fridges due to an electrical switch short circuit posing fire and burn hazards. The company has received at least 19 reports of property damage totaling more than $80,000. The agency said a consumer also reported smoke inhalation injuries. The affected mini fridges were sold online on Amazon and the company website from January 2019 through October of 2024. And the Minnesota Twins will honor franchise legend Kevin Garnett this season. The team announced they'll retire Garnett's number 21 jersey after their February 28th game against the Boston Celtics, who also retired the 15-time All-Stars jersey back in 2022. KNSI News time is 7:05. 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For more on these and other stories, visit knsiradio.com. I'm Jennifer Leverins, KNSI News.
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8: 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Now your local forecast from the Hanson Paving Weather Center.
0: 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Temperature-wise, right now, 54. Meteorologist Paul Trombley, what's our day and our week look like?
11: Yeah, looking at, enjoying the sunshine today, and temperatures on the way to about 82, as we do see a chance for a shower storm moving in this evening, so more towards 6, 7 o'clock time frame, a chance of that moving in with a cold front approaching in. At that time, and then after that, still a shower storm chance the first half of the night, and then partial clearing, 59. Staying with more clouds and sun for Tuesday, and some scattered showers, a few thunder showers, about mid-70s, and then clearing out Tuesday night, 53. Sunny and quiet Wednesday and Thursday, upper 70s on Wednesday, 55 Wednesday night, 81 Thursday, maybe another shower storm moving in Thursday night, 61. Still a chance for an isolated shower storm Friday, 83, partly sunny. 58 Friday night, highest day near 80 with some sun, taking us into the weekend on Saturday. I'm meteorologist Paul Trombley.
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0: AM 1450, FM 99.3, KNSI. I get to be Bob Hughes. Can you be Frank Weber today?
12: I can.
0: All right, very good. Frank Weber in the studio with us, folks. Sports brought to us by the Trout Companies. You know they know water from the bottom to the tap. I got to tell you this story, which you probably already know. It was on this day a long time ago. It was 1957, August 17th. Philadelphia Phillies player Richie Ashburn hits a foul ball. Goes into the stands, hits one of the bystanders, Alice Roth, in the nose. She is the wife of a local sports editor, right in the face, breaks her nose. Medical personnel carrying her away on a stretcher. Play resumes. Ashburn fouls another ball off, and it whacks her in the leg on the way out of the studio. Crazy, isn't it?
12: Bad day.
0: Yeah, they became very good friends and for years, and the Roth family later became closely tied to the Philadelphia Phillies organization. But tell me what the odds must be for that.
12: That, yeah, phenomenal. It's crazy.
0: You're still playing baseball, aren't you?
12: I am, actually. I broke my finger Saturday, but still played Sunday.
0: Okay. Iron Man. Just put a little tape, a little popsicle stick for the splint, right?
12: The other finger.
0: Thanks for raising that finger. I appreciate that.
12: My wife said you're crazy, but play it anyway.
0: Well, you know, you got to play through the pain. That's just the way that is.
12: Right.
0: That's it.
12: Enjoy life when you can.
0: Jamal Adams is out for the season. He's a hurting for certain person. Signed on the eve of training camp, but he blew out a knee in Minnesota's preseason win over the Giants. He's not going to play the rest of the year. Twins get swept by the Phillies, 7-5. The finale at Target Field. The Atlanta Braves coming to town, the first of three. That starts tonight. What can you say about the Twins?
12: Yeah.
0: Thoughts on Derek Shelton?
12: No, just it's too bad with the Twins.
0: Yeah.
12: It's just not there yet.
0: If you can't say anything nice, don't say anything at all, Mom said. Okay.
12: Well, We need a great pitcher, which we haven't had since won the World Series.
0: For sure. Yeah. For sure. Minnesota United FC extended their regular season unbeaten streak. Three games. They played Real Salt Lake to a 1-1 draw. Joaquin Pereira scored the only goal. What else is happening up there? Scotty Scheffler won the FedEx St. Jude Championship by eight strokes. That he shot a 17 under. And Joey Logano, the last true sport in America, NASCAR, gets his 39th career win after winning the Cookout 400 at Richmond Raceway. Everybody's gassed up on their way to New Hampshire Motor Speedway, the inaugural Dollar Tree 301. That's coming up next week. And that is sport. Frank Weber in studio. We're going to talk about a superior affair. Coming up right after this.
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0: 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His website. Frank, good morning again.
12: Good morning, Bob. Great to be here.
0: Oh, man. You are a little frustrated, aren't you?
12: I
0: go to your website, FrankWeberAuthor.com, and I see the cover of the book,
12: right?
0: A Superior Affair. I think, yay, it's finally released by the editor, but no.
12: No, something came up in my editor's personal life, and so we're at the last chapter, just finishing it up so we can get it out to print. And while this whole process has been taking so much time, I had an idea for another book, and I started writing it, and that's actually done, and I feel it's my best book. It's a great book.
0: So. How does it happen, right? Does it just, you said you get the idea, and right. It just, you just write till it stops, or what?
12: Right. Well, and I research that because I base mine on true crime cases.
0: Yeah.
12: And I got a case of a serial killer that I found really interesting, and I started delving into it more and more. And then I thought, okay, it's perfect for today's environment. And it's a very good story.
0: Can I ask you which serial killer?
12: It's based on someone who. They're not sure if it was a police officer committing the crimes or someone imitating a police officer.
0: Okay, so an unsolved case.
12: It's actually solved now.
0: Okay, now it is.
12: But I don't want to give it away.
0: Yeah,
12: because it's one that didn't get a lot of publicity, but it's a great story.
0: Can you tell me what state?
12: It happened in Texas. I'm rewriting it as if it happened in Minnesota, and that the killer leaves the bodies in ghost towns in Minnesota. And so I have all this data about all these different ghost towns in Minnesota that's in the book.
0: I can't wait.
12: Thank you. It's going to be good. I like it.
0: Do you have a title yet?
12: Hot August Night.
0: Hot August Night. Neil Diamond. Hot August Night, right?
12: Right.
0: Great stuff. Okay. For those who don't know, what do you do for a living?
12: I'm a forensic psychologist. So I do the interviews in homicides, sexual assault cases. I profile cold cases. I testify as an expert witness in court cases. So
0: the first book is called The Murder Book.
12: Yes.
0: What is a murder book?
12: In forensics, a murder book is when you have an unsolved homicide, and we talk about reopening the murder book. So that's looking at all the evidence, taking a new look at it, and trying to solve something.
0: True or false, a lot of times it is in a banker's box.
12: Yes.
0: They just bring it up and drop it on your desk.
12: Yes.
0: Right? Is that what happened with the murder book, or was that another book?
12: Burning Bridges.
0: Burning Bridges.
12: So that actually is based on a Bemidji State College student who decides to look for a biological father and finds out he's a psychopath living in St. Cloud. That's all true.
0: That's a true story.
12: And that person was a psychopath living in St. Cloud.
0: Yeah.
12: Even that whole book, Burning Bridges, is the whole criminal history is true, where the actual homicide occurred in St. Cloud is the actual address. Mm-hmm. Yeah.
0: And let's just let folks know, for the most part, these stories take place right here in Minnesota.
12: Yes, yes, they do.
0: I mean, there may be something in a little cross town or go right. across the bridge to get some fireworks in Wisconsin or something, right. but he comes right back.
12: Yeah.
0: And you started writing these books as a kind of therapy?
12: Right, as a way for me to vent, because especially when you do this work, you know, you spend your day talking to a serial rapist. You can't come home to your wife and kids and say, hey, guess what I did today? You
0: mean,
12: traumatize everybody.
0: What the new one, A Superior Affair, I promised we were going to talk about that. What's the storyline?
12: Okay, so you have a woman who's just coming off a breakup where her partner was unfaithful, and she meets like the man of her dreams. This guy's super attractive, wealthy, all that stuff, you know, that a lot of soap operas are made from.
0: Yes, sir.
12: And then she finds him, comes home, and he's dead. He's been murdered next to her bed. And she becomes a prime suspect because it's her place. And
0: but doesn't she have an alibi, Frank? She must have been at work or something.
12: She was at work, and she came home, but she, you know, they can. It's pretty rare you can actually trace a homicide to the actual minute.
0: Yeah.
12: And because it was two quick shots, it's hard to say whether she had time or not to do that.
0: Okay.
12: And, yes.
0: Two quick shots. Were they like a double tap? Dit, dit.
12: Yes.
0: Okay.
12: Yes.
0: So we got a trained shooter, right? Because you just don't do a double tap right off the top of your head.
12: Right.
0: See?
12: That's good forensic work.
0: But I would have to get this one and read this baby.
12: I'm actually putting together, so my last presentations, I talked about how to profile a case, and I went through profiling and solving a case of a serial rapist, and I've got a new case that I'm going to do with my new presentations and walk people through profiling that also.
0: You know, can we do that on the air sometime?
12: Sure.
0: That would just be, like you just said, okay, you gave a little bit of away, gave a little bit of information about the case, right?
12: Right.
0: Two shots. Got to be a trained shooter if it is, you know. I would love to do that.
12: Yeah, that would be fun.
0: See if we can solve some stuff here. Okay.
12: Right.
0: Can you talk at all about when it comes to the new one that is at the editor right now?
12: Yeah, right.
0: Let's back up just a little bit and talk about how you come up with your characters. There are two that go through pretty much every one of your books.
12: Right. So John and Serena, that's based on my wife and I, and we have some fun with that and how they like to set up running into each other, pretending not to know each other at places at times. And we've done that before, and readers love that. They get a good chuckle out of that. Yes.
0: Why do you do that?
12: It's just fun. You know that. And then, like, for example, in one of the books that'll be coming out where they meet, and he pretends to be the ambassador of Kugel Moogle. And which is actually a country, believe it or not. And so that's the big argument is people say, well, there's no country like that. And believe it or not, an artist built a perfectly round house in Austria.
0: Okay.
12: And because a round structure is not stable, he violated housing codes. And they actually threw him in jail for that. And there was a big argument between artists and politicians. So politicians made it its own country called Kugel Moogle. You can't make this stuff up, Frank. That's true. Yeah. Yes.
0: Wow. That's pretty cool stuff.
12: Yeah.
0: All right. So the new book, not the one that you just wrote out of frustration, but the new book is just sitting there.
12: Yes.
0: The last chapter at the editor. Huh?
12: Yes. Yes.
0: What happens with the editors? What do they do?
12: Well, they all have lives, you know, and what happens in this case is just that.
0: Well, a personal thing, as you had said, but what do they do as they go through your book? Do they look for do they proofread it? Do they say, oh, this should be, the timeline should be a little different or
12: no,
0: what?
12: No, they start with line by line editing, looking and checking, making sure all of your facts, all your cities, all the places are spelled correctly.
0: Yeah.
12: And just going through all of that to make sure that makes sense. And mostly it's grammatical stuff. I have a great editor. She doesn't change much with my writing but just looking through all the specifics.
0: How much do you think, your writing style and that you write in first person, how much do you think that has to do with the success of your books?
12: I think it has a lot to do with it. Cause I enjoy it. And to me, when I'm reading someone, I get an idea if they really enjoy what they're doing.
0: Yeah.
12: And if they're really, because then I research more because I enjoy it, and it It has everything to do with my success.
0: Now, is it part of the plan? Your chapters are shorter than yes. than some. Okay, yes. Like 3, 4, 5 pages sometimes. But it's because it's the viewpoint of the character.
12: Right.
0: And do you? To me, it's just the pacing is just like page turning. Mm-hmm. You know what I mean?
12: Right.
0: Is that by plan or did you just fall into that?
12: It's the way the story works best. Sometimes I wish chapters were longer, but I think, I got to go back to this other character.
0: Yeah, true.
12: For a little bit. Yes,
0: true.
12: Yes.
0: It's like there are always several subplots that are happening at the same time, which right. I think it makes them really, really interesting to read as well. And, you know, the two main characters are just fun. So.
12: Well, and it's about life, about dealing with those daily problems we work with all the time.
0: Yep.
12: And because that's the reality of investigations, is that person has other things going on in their life they have to address.
0: Folks, we're going to take a break. We're going to go outside the box with the Ox. When we come back, I want to ask Frank about what we're doing to our children. I believe it's on purpose. Some people are terribly evil people, and I believe it's happening on purpose. And I don't know if you agree with that or not, but we're going to get there in just a moment. 7:21 now.
14: Outside the box with the Ox.
15: Headline ABC Channel 5 Minneapolis. Judge calls probable cause hearing on campaign finance complaint against Lindell. At issue, Minnesota pillow maker Mike Lindell handing out pillows in parades for his campaign to be the state's next governor. While other candidates have traditionally given out stickers with their names on them, small vote for me cardboard signs stapled to popsicle sticks, and maybe a piece of candy to those lining the parade routes. So now apparently Karen is mad that Lindell is giving out pillows. He claims it's totally legit, though. However, the story says it's against the rules to give out anything of value to get votes. Lindell counters that these are just his little travel pillows and should be regarded the same way as can koozies, pens, and such. The complaint, however, points out that these pillows are listed at a retail price of $34.95 each. Well, it'll be up to the judge to determine the congruence of this with the law or lack thereof. Well, this, combined with the state party chair now demanding an investigation into Lindell's Minnesota residency and the constant headlines about how he's under investigation for not paying this or that and defamation lawsuits and. Yet the latest poll shows him 10 points ahead of the next candidate for next week's primary. But if it's illegal for Mike to hand out pillows to coax voters to his side because they're worth $34.95, thinking outside the box, then what about Democrats coaxing voters by handing out free college, free health care, free food, child care, and phones? 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
0: 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Good morning is right. Frank Weber in studio with us. On the clock at 7:24, I'm going to throw something out here, folks, and you do not have to agree with me at all, and the only reason that I'm doing this is just food for thought, okay? Was talking with somebody last week, Frank, about the fact that, school is going to be starting, and I said, so what do you usually do your kids' lunch and all that kind of stuff? And she goes, no, he has free lunch. And I asked, well, free lunch? What do you mean, free lunch? Well, you get free breakfast and free lunch. And I don't know if that's a statewide plan now or not. I really don't. But I said, wait a minute, free? Who's paying for that? And right. She realizes, oh, wait a minute, there is no free lunch. We're paying from our tax dollars and all that stuff, right? What bothers me the most is I know this family can afford to pay, but they don't. And it's not that they're being mean or necessarily taking advantage. It's just there. And I would say that no thought has been given to what's really truly going on. So go ahead.
12: Well, I was just going to say, I think parenting is really hard today. And we put a lot of pressure on parents. And maybe we're not doing the right things and to try to solve the problem.
0: How so?
12: Well, for example, in 1990, the average house cost $79,000.
0: Okay.
12: Last year, it was $441,000.
0: For a starter home, yeah.
12: Yeah, half a million, the average house.
0: Yeah, yeah.
12: And so the child care is more expensive than ever and harder to get. And
0: one person has to work just for child care.
12: Right. And there's a lot of pressure. And so we've come up with these other plans. It's like, okay, that's not really solving the problem.
0: Yeah, you can't manage it like this.
12: Right.
0: And maybe it shouldn't be managed. Maybe it shouldn't be thought of as managing things. Okay. Mm-hmm. So you've piqued my curiosity here, and we'll get back to where I was going here in a sec, I hope. Yeah. do you? Because I get derailed easily.
12: Yes.
0: Do you think that can we reverse that?
12: I think we can. I think that we've had a decade of these, of costs or more, of just things going up. And it puts a lot of pressure on parents, and it creates another problem, because then you have people, we can't get married yet. We can't afford a house, and we can't have children yet. And right. Now we have those issues.
0: And that's happening.
12: Right. Which is all part of the same problem.
0: Yeah.
12: Right.
0: True. Okay. My thought on the free lunch deal is that we are conditioning children to be aware of free food, to be aware of a government program that is there, breakfast and lunch, and we'll give you dinner if you need it too.
12: Mm-hmm.
0: Okay. So to me, what are we doing? What message? And we're not, it's not a message, bam, straight in the face like a stop sign is. Okay. It's sinister. It's not, I think it's intentional. But it's just eating away there in the background, you know, free this, free that, free, free.
12: It reminds me of someone making the comment of be aware of the wrath of good, well-intended people. You know, that I actually don't think it's necessarily intended to be sinister, but it's problematic. It's sort of like when COVID ended and they were giving out these checks at the end when it was basically the issue was over. And business owners like myself, where we couldn't hire anybody because everybody's getting these free checks. And we
0: all work,
12: and we knew college students are taking it. I'm not going to work this summer, and we're going to go on vacation. It's not like they were staying home and avoiding COVID. They were going out and doing things.
0: Yeah, it's bizarre.
12: Yeah,
0: to say the least.
12: That and it's the whole free money idea that nobody's paying for it. And we're paying for it.
0: So tell me if you agree. Anything worth having is worth working for.
12: I agree.
0: And I see people. I've seen children doing this. We would do a meet your neighbor thing, and kids would take a bite of a hot dog and, you know, I want a different one because there's not enough ketchup or too much ketchup, or they would take a bite of ice cream. Oh, I don't like this. I want a different one.
12: Mm-hmm.
0: And to me, that is a symptom of overindulgence, perhaps. We are indulging our children way too much. You talk about parenting is very hard. I don't know why parenting is very hard. All you have to do is say no, and teach your children that no means no. And everybody seems to lose their mind with the word no.
12: Right.
0: And then they have to argue.
12: Right.
0: Well, wait a minute. I deserve this because A, B, C, and D. No. Well, yeah, but. And then, you know, you open up the door and the yabbits just come flying out.
12: Right. What drives me crazy is parents not taking their kids' cell phones away when they're doing abusive things on their cell phones. And 12-year-olds, and I'd say, have you taken their cell phone? No. Well, he needs that. For what?
0: Yeah.
12: That he's engaging in illegal behavior on it.
0: Yeah.
12: You know, it's like it's his right. Well, not really. That it's something you gave him, which he's abusing, and you need to resolve this.
0: Okay. we're not going to solve this problem right now in the next 15 minutes. But how did this all happen? Right? Because I look at the new age, the new wave of not saying no because we don't want to upset our children or whatever. And look where it's gotten us. Mm-hmm. How do we turn that back? Well, start saying no?
12: Well, I think and I actually think the pendulum will swing back just because people are seeing that it's not working, that there has to be expectations, there has to be limits, and parents really have to work hard on it because there's just so much expectation. You know, there's a lot of pressure on teachers in schools that resolving social issues, and then you got a coach, and you better be have a winning team and be preparing my kid for a Division I, paycheck, and it goes on and on.
0: What's real and what's not real? Expectations, yes, for sure. Frank Weber, we'll be back. We'll try to figure this whole mess out in just a bit.
1: Fox News, I'm CJ Papa. Deadline today in the war with Iran. Fox's Trey Inks in Tel Aviv spoke earlier to President Trump about it.
4: He said there is no timeline, and so this 60-day window that is expiring today is largely irrelevant in terms of the president's thinking as it relates to Iran. And again, he indicated the United States has a lot of mid-level weapons to use if they're needed in the future. But he calls on the Iranians to raise the white flag of surrender.
1: The president also telling Trey there's a back channel to talk to the hardline military leaders of Iran. She was known for a number of roles, including musical drama Nashville on ABC. Singer and actress Hayden Panettiere dies at the age of 36. 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
9: KNSI News Time is 7:32. Low 80s today with a chance for showers later this afternoon. Your full KNSI forecast is on the way in moments. Good morning, I'm Jennifer Leverins. Authorities are investigating after decomposed human remains were found along the shoreline of Bede Makaska, formerly known as Lake Calhoun. Hennepin County Water Patrol deputies responded around 11:40 a.m. Sunday after receiving a report of a body. Responders roped off part of the area with police tape while the sheriff's office dive team continued searching for additional evidence. The medical examiner did not immediately identify the person. St. Cloud City Council members are expected to approve a $459,000 contract tonight that would turn part of the lower level at City Hall into a municipal animal shelter. The former boys' locker room in the converted tech high school would be rebuilt into kennel space. The city says handling its own sheltering already cut about $124,000 in expenses last year and projects roughly $170,000 in savings annually once the work is done. Staff say the shelter pays for itself in under 3 years. The council meets at 6 o'clock. A federal judge is clearing the way for the Trump administration to end Somali deportation protections. Judge Allison Burroughs lifted a temporary pause blocking the end of temporary protected status. The change could affect nearly 1,000 people nationwide, including about 400 here in Minnesota. Homeland Security claims Somalia's conditions have improved and the protection status is no longer needed. Amid a tiff between the St. Paul police chief and the mayor, cuts to 11 police supervisor positions were announced as part of the next city budget cycle. St. Paul Mayor Khalid Herr says the plan would fund 4 fewer commanders and 7 fewer sergeants. Chief Axel Henry says attrition and possible demotions may be needed. The overall police budget would still increase by nearly $5 million, mainly for contractual raises. The cuts come during an investigation into sexual harassment allegations against the mayor by police department officials. The life and legacy of famed aviator Charles Lindbergh will be the focus of an event in Little Falls next month. The Morrison County Historical Society's annual meeting, September 15th, will feature Benton County Historical Society Executive Director Lacey Fontaine. Her presentation, Charles Lindbergh, Beyond the Spirit of St. Louis, will examine his accomplishments as well as the controversies that shaped his life. The event is free and starts at 6 at the Weyerhaeuser Memorial Museum in Little Falls. And the Minnesota Twins were swept by the Philadelphia Phillies after blowing a 5-0 lead Sunday, falling 7-5 in their finale at Target Field. Minnesota hosts the Atlanta Braves tonight. KNSI News Time, 7:35. 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I'm Jennifer Leverins, KNSI News.
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25: 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Keyword weather. 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
26: 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Now your local forecast from the Hanson Paving Weather Center.
0: 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Good morning. 7:37 right now. Temps at 54. I have to check. Sorry about that. Frank Weber's in studio. We get lost. Yes, 54 degrees. 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So, 81 and sunny to start the day. Slight chance of showers late this afternoon. Early tonight, a 40% chance of rain, a low down to 59. And then for tomorrow, a 30% chance of rain, 76 for the high. Wednesday, sun and 77. Thursday, sun and 81. Friday, 82 and sunny, and then the weekend, perfect. Sunshine and 79. 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
27: 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Last year, Ferrero purchased W.K. Kellogg, which makes cereals including Rice Krispies, Frosted Flakes, and Fruit Loops. Purely Elizabeth will remain a standalone brand under Ferrero's umbrella. All eyes are on the consumer. Big box retailers Walmart, Home Depot, and Target report quarterly earnings this week, and we'll see how much shoppers are opening their wallets. Ahead of that, S&P futures are looking at gains. And shares of L3Harris Technologies are falling, with the defense contractor replacing CEO Chris Kubasik over conduct that was not consistent with the values of the company. The firm has launched an investigation, but says the matter is unrelated to its financial reporting, customer relations, or operational performance. Courtney Donahoe, Bloomberg Radio.
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0: 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Good morning. Sports brought to us by the Trout Companies. They have been drilling residential wells all year round for more than 60 years. Jamal Adams not playing the rest of the season for the Vikings. Right knee injury suffered in the preseason win over the New York Giants. He will be missed. The Twins get swept by Philadelphia 7-5. The finale at Target Field yesterday. Andrew Morris gets the loss. Minnesota's dropped four of their last five. They host the Braves for a three-game series. That starts tonight. Minnesota's Lynx on the road Wednesday night in California, San Francisco to be exact. They will take on the Valkyries, and again, that one's on Wednesday night. Minnesota United FC extended their regular season unbeaten streak to three after playing Real Salt Lake to a one-all draw in Sandy. Minnesota hopes to get back into the win column. They host Atlanta United FC Wednesday, that one at Allianz Field. Joey Logano wins the Cookout 400. Scotty Scheffler wins the St. Jude Championship. And that is sport. Bob Hughes here, AM 1450, FM 99.3, KNSI. Frank Weber back in a minute.
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0: 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It's just not fair. Frank Weber is in studio with us. That is fair. What's not fair is that we have to stop talking.
12: Right.
0: So now we can start again. Frank Weber, author.com. Frank Weber, author.com. His latest book is called A Superior Affair. It is the last chapter still being edited.
12: Yes.
0: That must be a really good one.
12: It is good, and I'm anxious to get that out.
0: And while that book is at the editor, just for fun, you had some spare time, so you wrote another one.
12: I did.
0: And yes. You think it's the best one yet?
12: Is. Yes.
0: Frank, that's saying a lot.
12: I know. I'm excited about it.
0: And how come? Why? What makes this one so good?
12: It was just, I had information on a case, and it's almost like when you're trying not to write something, it almost becomes easier.
0: Yeah.
12: That and so because I was trying to get this other book out and it just started flowing and just smooth. I've gone through the book and it's very good.
0: It's like you can't not do it.
12: Right.
0: When things like that happen, and I've had a chance, like one of my favorite guys is Tom Hegg, the guy who brought us a cup of Christmas tea.
12: Mm-hmm.
0: He is the vessel. Right. He doesn't know where it came from. He had a legal pad and a pen and he just wrote it.
12: Right.
0: All just boom. Divine. Yes. Work right. Yes. There. Okay. We need to back up just a little bit, Frank, and it's really easy to hammer parents and grandparents. Right. Because they were parents before they were grandparents and great. Right. great, and it just goes. Right. on, right? So that's not the intent. What is important, I think, is that we rein in the lack of civility that is running rampant.
12: Right.
0: Walk through a grade school hallway, listen to how the children speak to themselves and their teachers, the words that come out of their mouth. Right. There should be a bar of lava soap in every teacher's desk.
12: Well, and it's interesting because I teach college classes, and sometimes when I'm in getting ready for the class and there's students in there, someone will make a comment to someone, and I say, hey, we don't make comments like that in my classroom.
0: Yeah.
12: That we just don't put people down, and it ends it.
0: Yeah.
12: That people listen.
0: Imagine.
12: But people, adults, need to start drawing the line. Sometimes in unruly kids, okay, we don't yell in my house. That's one thing we don't do.
0: Yeah.
12: That And
0: we don't say no in this house, Bob. Well, what do you say? How do you say no? Well, we just don't. We redirect. We try to do this. And are you kidding me? Do you think that a child is not smart enough? They figure that out when they're before they're even walking.
12: Right, how
0: to manipulate mom and dad.
12: Right. And you might as well say no because you're saying no. That sounds like something else.
0: Yeah.
12: And so just draw the line.
0: Do you have to explain no?
12: Right.
0: No, you don't. Okay. It's so silly to me how easy that can actually be. Okay.
12: Right.
0: All right. Next thing I have to ask you about flock cameras. What is so upsetting about flock cameras? I don't have anything to hide. And if I do, I have to stand up. And if you do the crime, you do the time. My mom taught me that a long time ago.
12: Right. And especially with the number of car break-ins you're getting in every community, all the stuff. What's wrong with having a camera out there so we can just say, okay, this kid needs to be put away. Something needs to happen.
0: Okay, we know that it's going to be abused.
12: Right.
0: We know that because it's just like the web. It's just like social media. It's just like everything mankind develops.
12: Right.
0: People screw it up.
12: Right.
0: Okay. But what about the good that it can do? If your son or daughter or your wife or your grandparent was being beaten up or kidnapped or something like that, go to Nancy Guthrie, right? If there were flock cameras, perhaps we would have seen that abduction.
12: Right.
0: We are at a point, I believe, that we need them.
12: Right. Well, it's the same to me with the microphones that they have throughout Minneapolis that record gunshots.
0: Oh, sure.
12: And people argue about, that's violating the rights. Violating the rights, stop firing in public.
0: Yeah.
12: And the police, it's a huge benefit to the police because they know when they're coming in to a scenario whether they're using automatic weapons or not.
0: Yeah.
12: And they know exactly what they're facing. So, okay, that's just... And they could be abused. Well, they could be abused, but you don't abuse it. So that's where you stand up and draw lines.
0: Right. Exactly. And you play by the rules.
12: Right.
0: You don't yab it. Right?
12: Yes.
0: Yeah, but what about... No. It's black, it's white, it's right, it's wrong. Mm-hmm. Yeah, but there are no yabbits.
12: Mm-hmm.
0: Period. Life would be so much easier. So much easier if you just did it that way. I think. Frank Weber, author.com, your website. Any idea when a Superior Fair is going to be?
12: By November, for sure.
0: In my hand?
12: Yes, it will be. And I'm hoping to do some presentations in St. Cloud at, that I always enjoy.
0: All right.
12: Barnes & Noble, the Blue Line, all those places.
0: Yeah. And you can get it online. You can probably place your order and get it delivered when it's ready to go. Well, Frank, you've got to keep us updated on where you're going, what you're doing. And what was the new one called?
12: A Superior Fair.
0: No.
12: Hot August Night.
0: Hot August Night. There we go.
12: That's going to be
0: That's
12: big.
0: The one I'm looking for.
12: Right.
0: If you're excited about it.
12: Yes.
0: I mean, you're excited about all your books.
12: I am.
0: But,
12: yes.
0: But you're really jazzed about this one. So kind of waiting for that for sure. Thank you, Frank.
12: You're very welcome.
0: For letting me vent.
12: This is fun.
0: I got to figure it out.
12: Every time I come in here, it's like even during the breaks, we're going 100 miles an hour.
0: Exactly. We never shut up.
12: Yep.
0: Thank you.
12: Take
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17: 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It's time for Living Well with Rejuve Medical. Terrence Keller is with us. Terrence, please introduce yourself to our listeners. What do you do here?
18: Hi, my name is Terrence Keller. Like you said, I'm a physician assistant working in the ortho department.
17: Okay.
18: I do a lot of pain management for patients, discover where their pain is coming from and help them get through it.
17: Okay, ortho is a really common word, right? People use it all the time. What does that mean? Orthopedics. What is that all about?
18: So orthopedics is bone and joints. That's kind of the nuts and bolts of it, or the bone and joints of it. We are working more specifically here, not so general orthopedics. Really, they focus on, probably physical therapy, maybe cortisone injections.
17: Sure.
18: But then they're going to be pushing towards surgery. And I don't want to say pushing towards surgery, but surgery is their kind of option.
17: It's a go-to thing.
18: Right. Where we have things a lot different here at Rejuve, where we have the orthopedics and we're looking at your bone and joints and how they function within your whole body.
17: Yeah. The statement I have here is that you focus on pain control alongside functional improvement. If you have that functional improvement, the pain's going to go away.
18: Correct. And that's one of the biggest things I think that we fail to really harness in this profession, is that people say go to physical therapy, but they kind of go to a physical therapist who maybe just has a rote set of exercises that they're going to do, and you do them, and then you don't necessarily get better. But
17: right.
18: If we are controlling your pain, having better communication within the body to have better muscle recruitment all throughout the body, not just your knee,
17: sure,
18: but maybe it's the hips to the knees to the feet, getting it all connected and working well.
17: You know, Terrence, that is an attitude over all of the departments here at Rejuve Medical. It's so obvious when people come in here, and I hope that they do and realize that just what you said about, you know, it's all connected.
18: It is, yeah. And so important that we think about the other pieces that are connected. And most of us think about it. We're like, oh, my knee hurt and I think I was compensating and something else hurts.
17: Yep.
18: You are. It's not just a thought. The body is an amazing machine that does that for us.
17: But Terrence, you guys do it a lot differently here at Rejuve Medical than other facilities.
18: Correct.
17: Can you explain
18: Correct.
17: That a little bit?
18: Yeah. So one of the things is we want the body to heal itself from within. And we all understand that. We cut ourselves and our body heals. Same thing. We can go inside the body and with focused injection therapies or something like a shock wave therapy to get the body to regenerate itself.
17: I've never heard of shock wave therapy.
18: Okay.
17: Tell me about that. It sounds a little frightening.
18: It is not. And it sounds frightening even when you're doing it. It sounds like a jackhammer. It sounds like we're really kind of pounding on the joints. But it is uncomfortable but not painful. And it really helps. They call it mechanotransduction, where we're actually encouraging the body's cellular mechanisms to create this healing response.
17: You kind of wake it up, don't you?
18: Exactly. Yeah. So something, and it could be a new injury, could be an old injury, where we're helping the body to regenerate those tissues and work as a better functional unit to decrease pain.
17: Okay, I'm just going to throw this out there. Tell me if I'm wrong. I would imagine the first session or two of shockwave therapy may be a little more jarring after a while. You know what to expect.
18: Yeah.
17: Not such a big deal.
18: Exactly, yeah. And everyone gets through it quite easily. And we adjust that treatment based on you. I don't have a recipe of this is what I have to do. I alter it based on where your pain is coming from, where you feel it, and how you're tolerating that treatment.
17: Again, at Rejuve Medical, across all the departments, it is never a one-size-fits-all kind of thing.
18: Correct, yeah. And that is one of the paramounts of how I treat people and how we treat people here, is that we are treating you. We are not just treating your knee pain. We are treating how is that knee pain related to the other parts of your body. And even the functional medicine, which I'm sure that you'll talk to Val later, seeking how we get the body working together from the inside out.
17: Let's talk about injections. What types of injections do you do and why? What are the benefits?
18: Yeah, and again, one of the things that makes us so much different than kind of the standard orthopedic. So everyone has heard of cortisone injections.
17: Sure.
18: They've had one, someone else has had one. That cortisone is a steroid that breaks down tissue but stops pain. We want to stop pain but not break down tissue. So we're using something called dextrose. Dextrose is a sugar compound that actually helps the body to regenerate its tissues. When a body is short on sugar in a specific location, it can actually have increased pain and increased degradation of those tissues. So we want to revitalize it so it's easier to heal.
17: Tell me about working closely with

0: Dr. Joel Baumgartner, the same question. If you would like people to take something away from our conversation, not only about what you do here with orthopedics at Rejuve Medical, but just overall, the overall concept of Rejuve Medical, what would you like people to know?
1: I would like them to know that we are in your corner. Like, we are working with you, and we've already touched on that personalized care, that we want to find out what is bothering your body and how can we make that better. And we can make that better without just cutting things and trying to reattach things. The body is going to do it from within, and that's what we really focus on, is encouraging the body to be able to do that well.
0: An awful lot of education is all part of that as well, isn't it?
1: Yeah, and we do so much of it here. Dr. Baumgartner is one of the paramount providers in the field that actually bring people here from around the world to learn how to do the type of treatments that we're doing at Rejuve.
0: But you also talking back and forth with your patients, correct?
1: Oh, yes. Yeah, sorry. On that direction, yeah, that is every day. I mean, our appointment sets are longer with patients, so we're able to teach them things and work through different exercises and how their health is kind of in their hands to monitor and manage as well.

0: When you spend your dollars at a local business, those same dollars will be spent seven times over within our community. 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Then Harry, the local mechanic, can take his family to the local restaurant where he tips Sue the waitress. Sue saves those tips and is able to put a down payment on a car from a local dealership. And from there, the cycle continues. So please, stop to think about where the dollars you spend go.
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13: 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Right away, it's Heard It on Hot Talk. 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
12: What's the Ox say?
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16: Iran should wave the white flag and surrender. I'm Dave Anthony, Fox News. That's what President Trump told Fox's Trey Yingst in a phone call this morning as the 60-day Memorandum of Understanding expires. It set up a ceasefire that didn't last and a framework for a deal never reached.
17: At the end of the day, the president wants two clear things.

0: things here. He wants control of the Strait of Hormuz. There is an ongoing U.S. naval blockade that is costing the Iranian regime hundreds of millions of dollars each day. And if ultimately this leads to future negotiations, that is when Iran's nuclear program is expected to be discussed.
1: The president also posted on Truth Social, Iran cannot have a nuclear weapon. As for the Strait, where only five ships passed through over the weekend,
0: there are a lot of different players involved and talks that are taking place as we speak right now between Iran and Oman about control of the Strait of Hormuz. And the president says if Oman gets in the way, we'll bomb the S out of them.
1: Trey also reports from Tel Aviv. They talked about another conflict, Gaza, the day after U.S. Special Envoy Jared Kushner held talks in Egypt with Hamas's leader.
0: The president said that they have a different channel with Hamas and that ultimately they are giving up their guns, talking about the demilitarization of the Gaza Strip.
1: But Israel's rejected the Trump Board of Peace plan today. Kushner meets with Prime Minister Benjamin Netanyahu. She was famous for acting and singing. Hayden Panettiere, who got her start as a child actress, has died at age 36. Fox's Todd Pyro reports she's best known for
2: Heroes, where she jumped to international fame playing a superpowered high school cheerleader. She later starred in the musical drama Nashville, where she saw both career and commercial success, earning two Golden Globe nominations and having multiple songs on the Billboard Hot Country Songs chart.
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1: No cause of death has been given for Panettiere, who leaves behind an 11-year-old daughter who lives in Ukraine with her father, former heavyweight boxing champion Vladimir Klitschko. 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
5: KNSI News time is 8:02. Patchy fog possible early, then a chance for showers this afternoon and a high in the low 80s. Your full KNSI forecast is on the way in moments. Good morning, I'm Jennifer Leverins. The St. Cloud City Council gets its first look tonight at Mayor Jake Anderson's preliminary 2027 budget, and property owners should expect another tax increase. Staff have discussed a levy hike of about 3.75%. Part of the squeeze is a tax base that's barely growing. The value of all taxable property in St. Cloud rose 1.4% last year. 2 years ago, it was up more than 15%. Anderson says the long-term fix is to add more commercial and residential property to spread the cost among more taxpayers. The presentation starts at 6 at City Hall. Get more details at knsiradio.com. A Melrose man is dead after a crash between a motorcycle and a pickup in western Stearns County. The State Patrol says the two collided just after 9:15 Friday night on Highway 71 near Lake George Township outside Melrose. Investigators say the pickup pulled onto the highway from a private driveway and collided with the Harley-Davidson. The rider, 50-year-old Neil Blanker, taken to Centricare St. Cloud Hospital with life-threatening injuries. His family says he died Saturday. The 21-year-old driver of the pickup was not hurt. A nationwide manhunt is underway for a trio of real-life tomb raiders who police say have been stealing from the dead in nine states, including Minnesota. Corporal Cole Brazzi with the Orange County Sheriff in Florida explains what the three are after.
6: Typically in these mausoleums inside of a niche, their urn is inside of it. Their loved ones will leave some jewelry that meant something to them in that niche with their remains.
5: 33-year-old Drake Milam, his girlfriend, 32-year-old Portia Bancroft, and her mother, Angela Garrett, are wanted in dozens of cases. A $5,000 reward is being offered for their capture and conviction. Anyone who had items stolen asked to contact police. And a new survey says nearly half of American workers say they will never be able to fully retire. The 2026 Retirement Expectations Survey from Minnesota-based financial services company Thrivent says that only 58% of workers think they'll have enough money to retire on time. This look at news brought to you by North Risk Partners. I'm Jennifer Leverins, KNSI News.
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4: 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Now your local forecast from the Hanson Paving Weather Center.
8: High temperatures reach up to 82 today under mainly clear skies with a slight chance of rain showers, west winds 5 to 10 miles per hour. Lows level off around 59 tonight, slight chance for storms. Slight chance of thunderstorms tomorrow, 76, mainly cloudy. I'm meteorologist Paul Trombley on KNSI. Currently 59.

0: This is the Ox. Welcome to Hot Talk with the Ox on the Monday broadcast here. We don't have an election this week, right? I don't think so. You know what, though? The state fair starts not this week, but wait, next week?
1: 27th,
0: yeah, next week, right. A week from Thursday. All right, so we got that going for us. A little bit on that, by the way, we'll get to here in moments. Lots of international stuff going on. I don't know what's going on with Trump. I've got some theories. And all of a sudden, we're dissing South Korea, praising North Korea. The MOU expires.
1: Yep.
0: And I don't know what's going on. We'll see. Some new polling data shows that many Republicans are falling out of favor. Yet Steve Bannon made an interesting statement recently. We'll get to that here also today. Maybe. We were working on a special guest. Can't promise it yet, so I'm not even going to say who it's going to be. But we're hoping it might happen. We had a little bit of communique last week. Don't remember what happened over the weekend. Didn't see anything from them. So could happen, could not. There's a new group out. Well, it's not a new group, but it's a group again. And I forget the whole, well, here, let's see if I can say it. No, I've summarized it to say budget people. It's a group that wants a responsible federal budget. And some of the usual names that we've had on for decades about this are on this group. And I just don't know where it's going to go. But it's worthy of discussion, especially now, in between presidential years, right before the midterm. We'll see. Anybody want to talk about the federal budget? Seems like nobody does. So all those things coming to be talked about today. Also, oh wait, what was the other thing? I don't know, a Blaine City Councilwoman running for statewide for House of Representatives claims that her car was vandalized in her driveway, but she doesn't want to talk about it.
1: Huh.
0: What's going on? I don't know. Woodstock, 1969, final day today. We celebrate that anniversary. Another scooter thing. Over the weekend, another Lime scooter protest over the weekend in Minneapolis. Oddly, they were protesting flock cameras. Interesting. And then I'm dubbing it the Fargo Flock Flack. Apparently it turned to violence over flock cameras in Fargo. Lots of these things, among other things, to be talked about. But you know what? We're kind of getting back to the normal schedule. So we begin our Monday with Heard It on Hot Talk. Do you remember last week on Hot Talk with the Ox? Hot Talk with the Ox. Or maybe you didn't. Ha ha! 1, 2, 3, 4, 5, 6. I've got 7 this week. We'll go through it fast. What I have is the highly coveted, by the way, thanks to the Pantowners for hosting the Ox at the Pantowners car show yesterday. It was spectacular. And multiple people came up to me and said, Ox, we want some of those coasters. So more on the car show a little bit later on. But the coasters, everybody's excited about the new Cork coasters. The Hot Talk with the Ox. Oh, just about dropped. You can prove that it's Cork. Cork coaster will have, you can get it if you want 2 or 3, if you want 4, whatever, for the grand prize. If you spot the fake news on Heard It on Hot Talk, to be the first on your block to have the highly coveted latest offering from Hot Talk with the Ox, the coasters. Don't have to wear them, can't eat them, can do whatever else you want with them, but it'll be fun. This is one of those things where I still get pictures from the old mug days. Very rarely, occasionally, I get an ashtray photograph, but a lot of mugs are still out there. Click, Ox, I have my morning oatmeal in this mug every day I have for the past 25 years. We started doing mugs back in the day to put those in front of people having their breakfast so they'd be reminded to listen to Hot Talk with the Ox, and some are still in use to this day. Mine, the ones that I pilfered for myself, I've washed so many times, they're all white. Logos are off of, you can't see what was ever on the mugs, but if you haven't washed yours in the dishwasher, probably still have some of the graphics on it. Good for you. This is going to be the latest in that fun, what would it be, icon? Lexicon of offerings from Hot Talk with the Ox. So, spot the fake news, call now. We take it in order in which you come in, so 320-251-1990. on the Boulder Tap House studio line. If you want to spot the fake news, you got a 1 in 7 chance. If you haven't listened to the show, if you did listen to the show last week, you've probably got a way better chance at 1 in 7 because you recognize, oh, no, I heard that one. Oh, no, I heard that one. Oh, I didn't hear that one. The Tilt-A-Whirl is 100 years old this year and was made in Minnesota. The Ox associates the surge of vanilla ice cream preference with Gen Zers as further concern for our future. The Ox thinks people who wear backpacks using both straps look like nerds. The Ox is deflated and depressed now that the primary election is over. The Ox isn't crazy about the idea of night golf, except the mini golf kind. Sartell's Popsicles with the Principal Day is a great idea. And the Ox wants a classic car, but has no idea which one. Okay, let's have it. There's an obvious fake news in there right now. Be the first to spot it, 320-251-1990. Not only that, but I believe we have some on-premises, if I'm not mistaken. Some 3XL, I am not the Ox, but I know him t-shirts. So if you know somebody who's of the larger stature and doesn't have one yet, or it's almost too big, like for the gals, like for a sleep shirt or something, it's almost too big for that, depending on your endowment status, shall we say, might fit you, but or use it for a tarp. Sorry, we don't have more, but that's what we got for you today. So 320-251-1990. I don't think we have any other. We have any other like tickets for anything coming up?
1: Not that I know.
0: Not that I know of either. We don't have state fair tickets. We've never had state fair tickets to give away. I always thought that'd be a fun giveaway. What does any radio station give away state fair tickets, or are they just like, no, people are going to buy them? It's probably the deal. So, of course, eliminating as we go down the list, the Tilt-A-Whirl, I was enamored with that anniversary. 100 years old this year. It was invented. It was drawn on a sketch. It was patented. It was built and was giving people rides within a six-month period 100 years ago. Wow. By a guy that died 4 years later of leukemia. Very sad. But the company stayed in his family's operation till 2011, and when it was sold to somebody. Making Tilt-A-Whirls. Good old Minnesota. Have you heard this? I was fascinated by this last week because of all the things. Yeah, you know, water skiing was invented in Minnesota. You know, this was invented in Minnesota. This person, Al Franken, was from Minnesota. Never knew that until he ran for office. But all of a sudden, now the Tilt-A-Whirl. So forgive me if I'm just late on this. So that's not fake news. Then the next one, I do associate the surge of vanilla ice cream preference with Gen Zers as further concern for our future. And I don't know. I remember when the big mall opened in my town, Fargo, North Dakota. We were one of the first big malls in the country. A third, whatever it was. You know, Southdale opened. I think that was the first one. Again, the mall was invented in Minnesota for obvious reasons. But West Acres in Fargo was nationally recognized. And the parking lot would be filled with Canadian license plates. People would come all the way down from Canada, like on the weekend, to be half Canadians down here. I guess their dollar was strong here and whatnot. Anyway, in the mall was I forget how many flavors. It was like 33 flavors of ice cream. Like, what? What is this? And it was just amazing. I'll never forget my first experience at an ice cream place that had, I don't know how many, like four freezers full. And you can look at them. You can sample them. They got these little plastic spoons. Like, what is this? This is incredible. And now the kids want vanilla. Oh, I just want some vanilla. Okay, that's the problem, I think. Let's see here. The Ox thinks people who wear backpacks using both straps look like nerds. Boy, did we get some back and forth on that. I'm going to use a name. I rarely do this, but I'm going to use a name right now. Most of our conversations, just so you know, outside of the show, if you're a good friend or an acquaintance, whatever, 99.9% of our conversations, you will remain nameless. But in this situation, I have to out this person. Scott Weeder from the Blue Line Sports Bar and Grill both in Sartell and St. Cloud. Wonderful places. Great additions to the community. Took me to task on this over the weekend. Says, hey, I'm a backpack guy. I heard you talking about the backpack. I'm like, hey, wait a minute here. And he's a two-strap backpack guy, unless he's going short distances. And so we had the long discussion about it. It's like, okay, I appreciate that, but you know, I'm a wheel bag guy. If you see me, like in Washington, for instance, when I'm wheeling around town doing my interviews, I've got my studio in a bag, in a suitcase that I'm wheeling around, and my shoulder bag is my computer bag. So I got a shoulder bag, a computer on my shoulder, and I'm wheeling around a thing. And they're saying, no, you should get a backpack. It's way better. Like, no way, man. I'm not going to do it. I think adult men look silly carrying backpacks around. Sorry. I know they're really convenient. I was sold on this, and I get it. Maybe one day I will take that plunge. Not that I walk around trying to look cool, but it's hard to look cool when you've got a backpack on walking around. Unless you're like in the woods and you've got like one of those camping backpacks on. It's a whole other deal. All right, don't hate me for that. You can if you want to. That leaves us 1, 2, 3, 4 on the list of things that may or may not have happened. We got a 90-day. Okay, I'm on the 90-day list. This is on the Boulder Tap House text line. I'm on the 90-day list, but I will say I was just gonna give it out. First of all, no, there is no 90-day prohibited list for Heard It on Hot Talk, right? We haven't done that yet.
1: I haven't done one. No.
0: Still haven't started a 90-day prohibited list. So, but just so you know, you're right. The one that you picked, oh, texter. But the Minister of Sports and Wit, Don Lyons, is with us from somewhere in central Wisconsin. Welcome to Hot Talk with the Ox and Heard It on Hot Talk, sir.
2: Hey, good morning. By the way, Weider is a nerd. He just fakes it real well. I've known him for years. So.
0: Awful.
2: That's why he's got the double strap bike. No, I'm just kidding.
0: Uh-huh. Now, how about you?
2: Honestly,
0: have you ever strapped on a backpack?
2: I've never owned a backpack.
0: No, I wouldn't think never. So. Right.
2: Absolutely not. That's, you know, there should be like a tax or something or a law. Mm-hmm. You know? Oh, yeah. Wait.
0: No.
2: I'm falling into the same old trap.
0: Right.
2: I didn't know a couple of these because I didn't get to listen all week.
0: Oh, yeah.
2: But I'm going to guess the popsicle one.
0: The popsicles with the principal day is a great idea, says the Ox.
2: Yeah, that doesn't sound like something you'd be in favor of.
0: I, Dan the Ox Oxner, host of Hot Talk with the Ox, approaching that magical age, do believe it's a great idea.
2: Oh, see, that'll happen.
0: Because I said so on the air. And hear me out here. So you missed it, obviously. My point was, maybe I lived in a different world, but like when I first learned what a principal was in first grade school, I learned that we're supposed to hate that person for some reason because they're mean. I don't know what it was. Right, you get called to the principal's office, and they're like, "Hey, we called you down here because we just want to tell you what a great job you're doing." You know, you get called to the principal's office, right? And they're the heavy, or you know, at least in the elementary school. In the junior high, it was the assistant principal, but we were trained to like hate them. And so I had this like antagonistic view of my principal. If I'd have sat down and had time to have popsicles, her name was Miss Stone in elementary school. If I'd have sat down with Miss Stone and had a popsicle and talked a little bit, would have changed my life, I think.
2: Well, I'll give you that, I guess.
0: You know.
2: Well, I just assume maybe it'd be, you know, parents would be angry because there'd be popsicle goop all over their kids' grow animals or whatever.
0: I could see all kinds of negatives here. Absolutely.
2: Yeah.
0: But I think it'd be a great relationship builder between the kids and the principals.
2: Understood.
0: Well, all right.
2: Somebody else wins the t-shirt then.
0: Sorry.
2: You guys take care.
0: No, it's coasters. Thank you.
2: Oh, coasters.
0: Oh, yeah, that's right. And a t-shirt. Yeah,
2: by the way, I have the Hot Talk mugs, but my black ones are the ones that still look good.
0: Yeah, the black ones are good. Those were good.
2: Yeah.
0: We just did one run of those, right? That was just a one run.
2: Two.
0: Well, we did two runs.
2: I have two of them. Yep, I have two of them.
0: Yeah. Yeah, those were good.
2: One soup size and one just regular cup size. So
0: camp mugs, we called those soup size ones.
2: Is that what we did?
0: Yep.
2: Camp mugs. Time, so.
0: Yeah.
2: All right. You take care.
0: Thanks, Minister. Appreciate that. Also, probably sporting a 3X. I am not the Ox, but I know him t-shirt. No, I feel kind of bad now. So have I slipped into this, I'm an old man now.
1: I think it's great that the kids can have popsicles with the principal.
0: Yeah, Miss Stone, she was probably really nice. We were just trained to hate her. My brother was, really old. He was 6 years older than I was. And so he's, you know, the sixth grader getting in trouble. And he's like, I hate the principal. Like, okay, and then I do too. But our principal moving forward, that our principals were nice in junior high and high school. It was the assistant principals that were the heavies. And they were, man. These guys. Scared to death of those guys. I am not crazy about the idea of night golf. I think there's something about night golf, or something about night, that brings a natural closure, a mandatory closure to a round of golf. And I have fought the twilight, especially in the late season. I've battled the twilight. You go as long as you can. The mosquitoes come out. Whatever it is, you're like, you just got to give up because it's dark. But it never occurred to me. I wish this course was lit, because I was like, okay, apparently I've been out here too long. It's dark. Time to go have some cocktails, or more cocktails, or whatever it is. However you golf. Love nighttime mini golf though. The best mini golf is at night. So St. Paul is going to light some. They're talking about lighting some of their golf courses so they can golf at night. I thought, that's interesting. All right, so that's that one. Where does that take me? The Ox wants a classic car, but has no idea which one. I have come up with a little bit of, I love an Auburn at the Pantowners car show. I would love an Auburn. I would love a Accord, almost any of them. But I like the long fronts of some of the 30s. There's a 30s Pontiac at the car show. I think it was inside the sports arena. Just like, wow, I'll take that one. So I narrowed it down to what I might want for a classic car. Not that I can ever have one. I still want an air hockey table in my basement. Can't pull that one off either. Finally, I am not deflated and depressed now that the primary election is over. I'm elated. Get all that primary noise away from us. There are still some candidates posting social media that can't let it go. But we got to let it go. I realize that the primary is fresh. People are still sore. But let's just let it go. Let's get behind the candidates and get her done. And anybody who says, I'm not trying to be divisive, but is trying to be divisive. So I don't mean to insult you, but you're an idiot and you smell bad. I mean, I don't know, like whenever anybody says that, it's like, okay, whatever you're about to say is going to be a lie. 320-251-1990 on the Boulder Tap House studio or text line. We'll call it open lines throughout Monday. Lots to talk about. A little recap of some of the primary stuff and the polling, the impersonation, there you go, of a Muslim in the polling place, a couple of them in Minnesota. Getting the dander up of Steve Simon, Secretary of State. Do you think it was funny or in bad taste? That next on Hot Talk with the Ox.
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0: Not enough time to get to Steve Simon's reactions to this, I guess it's a James O'Keefe group that was putting people in, dressed as Muslims somehow, in Muslim garb, to go try to vote fraudulently in polling places. Interesting to hear how he is fighting back on this. So get into that here. But also the whole Flock camera thing. I mean, I can't not cover this. This is nationwide. And if I'm the Flock company, I am freaking out right now. And I'm serious. I mean, this company right now, I don't know if they publicly trade, but look out. If you have Flock shares, you might want to temporarily sell. So we'll get to that. And then terminology. Free enterprise versus capitalism. There may be a new push now to change our rhetoric. Rather than advocating for capitalism that the young kids seem to hate and prefer socialism because it's capitalism, bunch of rich people. How about free enterprise? Seems to be polling better.
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2: KNSI News Time is 8:30, low 80s today with a chance for showers later this afternoon. Your full KNSI forecast is on the way in moments. Good morning, I'm Jennifer Leverenz. A former Anoka County prosecutor is facing 26 felony charges tied to an alleged prostitution ring. Andrea Sampson charged with 13 counts each of promoting prostitution and receiving prostitution profits. Investigators say she provided locations and shell companies to hide and funnel the operation's money. Authorities say the operation spanned several Twin Cities communities and victimized at least 13 people. Sampson was arrested Friday and transferred to Hennepin County. St. Cloud City Hall could soon have dog kennels in its basement. The city council expected to award a $459,000 contract tonight to convert the old Tech Boys locker room into a municipal animal shelter, including asbestos removal, sound panels, and new heating and plumbing. The city has paid an outside provider for years to handle sheltering. Bringing sheltering in-house is projected to save about $170,000 a year. Neighboring cities could buy in for another $25,000 to $30,000. The meeting starts at 6 p.m. A federal judge has cleared the way for the Trump administration to end deportation protections for Somali immigrants. Judge Allison Burroughs lifted a temporary pause that had been blocking the termination of temporary protected status for Somalia. The decision could affect about 400 people living here. The Department of Homeland Security says conditions in Somalia have improved enough that the protections are no longer necessary. Advocates disagree, saying the country remains in the grip of a humanitarian crisis. It's not yet clear when those protections will formally end. And the Vikings are going to be without a versatile defender for the remainder of the year. According to the NFL Network, Jamal Adams will miss the entire 2026 season because of a right knee injury he suffered in Minnesota's preseason win over the New York Giants. Adams was signed on the eve of training camp and had been taking heavy first-team reps during practice. He even changed his number from 54 to 32 because the Vikings were using him more at safety. This look at news brought to you by North Risk Partners. For more on these and other stories, visit knsiradio.com. I'm Jennifer Leverenz, KNSI News.
1: 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Now your local forecast from the Hanson Paving Weather Center.
3: High temperatures reach up to 82 today under mainly clear skies with a slight chance of rain showers, west winds 5 to 10 miles per hour. Lows level off around 59 tonight, slight chance for storms. Slight chance of thunderstorms tomorrow, 76, mainly cloudy. I'm meteorologist Paul Trombley on KNSI. Currently 59.
4: Ah, Minnesota summer. The sun, when it's not too hot. The wildlife. 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But at Mall of America, the perfect summer escape happens at the great indoors. 128 air-conditioned acres that make any day feel like a sunny vacation. Unleash the fam at Nickelodeon Universe. We're talking 5 football fields worth of rides and attractions. 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

0: Talk with the Ox on this Monday broadcast, kicking off a new week. Oh boy, oh boy, oh boy. Hey, I heard, and I don't mean to be insensitive about this, but I heard that some people are starting school today.
1: Uh-oh.
0: Is that right? I remember as a kid, like a lot of the colleges would start way earlier than other colleges. I don't know when the U starts now, but as a freshman at the University of Minnesota, I think it was the last week of September that we started class. And all of my friends had been in college for a month already. And it was like, wow, this is great. I knew I was going to the right school when I didn't have to start school until late September. They've probably changed that now. That was weird. So there's a way, like, I thought it was too late. It was snowing. There was flurries. First day of school. Weirdest thing. But the kids today apparently are starting school. I don't know if it's public school or, again, I have to reiterate, it should be, in my opinion, the school year should be Labor Day to Memorial Day. I mean, the day after Labor Day. The Tuesday after Labor Day to the Friday before Memorial Day or Thursday or whatever. I can't quite figure out how we can't get all that done. When you look at what's being done now, we're finding out that kids are not taking placement or they're not taking evaluation exams, which is skewing the numbers, making everybody look dumb collectively. Like they're not, they're calling in sick. They're not coming to school. They're not doing this. Oh, but we have to start school 2 weeks before Labor Day. I'm a big advocate for tourism, and that's tough on a state that relies on tourism to have the workforce have to go back to school for the, like at the resorts and stuff, but just the customers. I'm sorry, we'd love to be on vacation this week, but the kids have to go back to school. Huge, huge push over the years fighting for that Labor Day to Memorial Day. Forgive me for having that be one of the causes that I've been championing my entire life. My parents hated it, and I thought it was very frustrating. But good for you if you're going back to school. Tough. Worst time of year, I always thought. Looking back on it, I wish I would have enjoyed school more, but I just didn't. I didn't like the structure. All right. Well, so if you're going back to school, God bless you. A lot of folks still have another week or two. Labor Day seems late this year. It'll practically be October by the time Labor Day weekend's over. Moving beyond that, though, okay, other things in the news. We've got stuff going on. I really want to complain about these Lime scooters again. Did you hear? They're protesting Flock cameras. So that, hang on to that because I want to get to that. But saw this happen. This was news on Friday. It had to be after the show because I don't think we talked about this on Friday's show. But this conservative, well, not the conservative, James O'Keefe's group, at least one person pretending to be a Muslim, trying to vote or trying to expose the, if you will, porous nature of our voting laws in Minnesota by coming in and looking, you know, completely out of place, somewhat obnoxious, I think, and trying to vote. And then like not saying who they are, and it's rather confusing of how the news media is reporting it. But they reported more about what Secretary of State Steve Simon said about it rather than what actually happened. But there's a term here that I wanted to get to. Let's see if this is it. No, okay, there's, because it's NPR, Channel 5, and Channel 9 all doing this story. But right away, the story was framed. Okay, it's not there. I got to find the framing of the story. The first paragraph. Well, here we go. The Minnesota state officials say authorities are reviewing an outrageous and totally unacceptable stunt by a conservative influencer who impersonated other voters at Minneapolis polling sites on primary day while dressed in Islamic garb. That's not the word. As part of an attempt to prove how easy it was to commit voter fraud in the state. Let's see. In a YouTube video framed as an election integrity test, conservative influencer Cameron Higby documented his trip to a polling site in Minneapolis on primary day, dressed in, how do you say this? Niqab? N-I-Q-A-B?
2: I think that's right.
0: Okay. Which obscured his face and much of his body, went to polling sites, gave poll workers information for other voters, including a woman. He said he wanted to take advantage of the state's vouching provision, which allows voters to vouch for other voters. Which, great, somebody's doing this. The Secretary of State says most of the time, though, vouching is used by people who are registered to vote but have moved and haven't updated their address. In 2024, less than 0.6% of votes were cast using vouching. Okay. Well, guess what? In Wisconsin, that was about the percentage of the socialists losing to the regular guy. That's a significant amount at this point. As before we get into this further, raise your hand. Do you think that vouching is done by liberals more than conservatives? Or independents more than anybody? I hadn't thought about this. I just feel like the bulk of, if it's 0.6% of votes were cast using vouching, I would say 99.6% of those were bull. But that's just me. That's emotional. So these guys were trying to get some empirical evidence and trying to get away with this. It doesn't sound like it worked. Higby is told at the first sight that a vouchee still needed to prove identification to register to vote. Okay. Higby said he was told he could vote as long as he was already registered. It appeared Higby made an excuse to leave the site before going through with obtaining the ballot and voting. I'll just get to this. Wait a minute. Workers at the second polling site, which appeared to be the Waite Park Elementary School, told him an ID wasn't required for the vouching, but the validity would be checked. A third site, the Pratt Community School, also told the group an ID wasn't needed for the vouching process. Both sites told Higby and James O'Keefe they could vouch for up to 8 other voters. So which is it? So one person said, no, you need to provide identification. And the other people said, no, you don't. The statement, the Secretary of State says it was outrageous, totally unacceptable. During Minnesota's primary, members of a widely discredited Florida-based political group visited several polling places in Minneapolis impersonating Minnesota voters. Stop for a second. They're discredited? James O'Keefe, an Oregon Project Veritas, etc. I thought they were, like, accredited. Well, whatever. Right or wrong on this, I'm just asking. Dressed in what they called Muslim costumes and imitating foreign accents, they falsely claimed to be registered Minnesota voters. The group used concealed cameras to record their interactions with poll workers, releasing a heavily edited video of their encounters. Their apparent goal was to cast doubt on one or more of Minnesota election laws that have been in force for over 50 years. Instead, they revealed their ignorance of how those laws actually work while putting themselves in legal jeopardy. Poll workers immediately reported these visits to local election officials, and law enforcement is reviewing the situation. We have zero tolerance for lying, law-breaking, misconduct of the group is totally unacceptable, blah, blah, blah. Voters deserve better. No, they don't. Voters deserve this. If there's empirical evidence now that what these people did was not allowed to happen, that nobody as a result actually could have voted or got to vote, did these people at the Waite Park voting place or the Pratt School, whatever, did they actually tell this person he didn't need to have an ID? Did the other person say, no, you do need to have an ID? What's the truth? People look at this and talk about it from afar, but you put yourself in that situation. I think it was a good expose of what actually happens. If these people come in and they're all of a sudden faced with, I would say, well, I mean, whatever, if they're faced with criminal conduct, are they willing to be a criminal to prove that our voting can't be trusted? Are they willing to actually put their name out there, vouch for who they are, and then vouch for other people, be on record doing it, and then see it out? I'd love to see how that would work. I don't know anybody that's willing to totally do that. I think this might have been a situation where somebody, you know, believed the BS, if you will. Not that it is totally BS, but kind of believed the simplicity of the ridiculousness of it. But I would contend you don't need to stage anything. How many callers have we had that say they were poll watchers or they worked as an election judge and saw this happening? They saw people come in, help people vote, that couldn't speak English, vouch for their identities. Jake Judd has been doing a two-part now so far expose on KNSI News about things like this happening. What if these people would have actually been legitimate Muslims? Like, instead of faking that you are, like, what if they actually had people working for Project Veritas, James O'Keefe, whatever, that would actually, like, be Muslims and go in there and do that? I would love to see that and see what happens. I, Dan the Ox Oxner, host of Hot Talk with the Ox and voter in elections, wasn't last election, but relatively recently, we had a change in polling places. Remember that? I think that was the one, I don't know, there was a weird change of polling places a few years ago, and now we're back to the old ones again. There was one where they shut down a bunch of polling places for a school primary, or not a primary, but a school referendum. I don't know, whatever it is, I voted at a different place. And when I went there, there was, I'm going to assume it was a Muslim, dressed in the full hijab or whatever it's called, and he was trying to vote. And I was watching it happen next to me. And they were running his they actually had his ID. And they were running his ID. They were getting his address. They were looking at him, and they were talking to him back and forth. Turned out he was at the wrong polling place. Turned out that somehow they knew that he hadn't yet voted, so he wasn't trying to vote twice. And they spent 10 to 15, the whole time I was there, they spent 10 minutes. I stood there waiting for it to conclude, and he ended up walking out very politely and leaving and presumably going to wherever it is he was supposed to go. I was like, wow, that's exactly how it's supposed to happen. And all I could think of is this election judge, with all due respect to all election judges, but this election judge did everything right. So are we now looking at the election judges, the people working the polling places, that are actually the ones that don't know the law? Or are we being lied to from the top? I think this was an attempt to expose something that it failed, but I applaud the effort. Maybe it makes us feel a little bit more secure about our voting. How do you feel about this? Was it stupid? Let's see. Those guys showed how Somalis can get away with illegal voting and vouching. They're heroes. Did they? I'm not saying they're not, because we need more of this stuff. People need to take chances. You're not going to hit a home run every time. Like, you're not going to catch the flaw every time you do something like this. But I would think Secretary of State Steve Simon, like cops do, right, send in people to try to vote illegally. I mean, if you're going to send in, you sold a drink to a 19-year-old informant. Ha ha, now we're going to fine your bar and restaurant. Oh, you sold cigarettes to a 17-year-old. Oh, I'm sorry, but now you're going to be prohibited from selling cigarettes for 2 weeks to the convenience store owner. Like, why don't they send in, like, attempted fake voters? And if they get through, then, aha, see? But they would never do that. Why not? Sounds like criminals being called out by supposed criminals who are doing the checks and balance systems. All right, on the Boulder Tap House text line. I remember a guy arriving at Minneapolis-St. Paul International Airport dressed in Islamic garb and a hookah pipe. Nobody hassled him, if I remember correctly. Who could that be? 320-251-1990 on the Boulder Tap House studio or text line. Here we go. A little dorkiness. But this year, Memorial Day and Labor Day were as late in their respected months as possible, hence the longest possible summer for the kiddos. All right. Damn well they should. More time off. At the U, we had classes 2 weeks into June. Nice late start, but we paid for it. Yeah. And just to cycle back, but this is coming in on the Boulder Tap House text line. That was the thing. I started when the freshman at the U, we were on... We were on quarters, and a lot of the other universities were on semesters. So it was two quarters after Christmas, one quarter up to Christmas, if I'm not mistaken. But I left after the second quarter, so I never went to school in June because I left after the second quarter. I moved away in April because it was too cold and snowy in Minnesota. I came back for some reason. 320-251-1990 on the Boulder Tap House studio or text line. Obviously, up for debate on this one. If you've seen the story, they've hit some home runs, these guys. They've done tremendous work. Was this one of them? This pole stunt? We'll see. I don't think they did anything illegal. I'm not against what they did. It's just that I'm not sure that it had the desired effect. If anything, maybe it shows us that maybe it's not quite so easy as we thought. But yet we hear from poll watchers and election judges that it sure looks like it is. If you're actually Muslim. So maybe that was the crime. I don't know. Hot talk with the Ox moving forward on this Monday. Also, it happened again over the weekend. The scooters protesting flock cameras. I have a theory on this, and I think you'll probably agree with me. That coming up in a second. And then we haven't done this because I'm frightened to my core to go towards to this topic, but we may have to. This gal that's being charged with murder for postpartum disorder, where she she flipped out after having kids and
1: killed them all.
0: I'm just frightened to go to this topic, but it is pretty big news. What are they wrapping up the trial today?
1: Yep.
0: And then people are saying for sure she's going to be doing hard time for the rest of her life, but was she really a criminal? Ugh, frightens me to go into that. And then we have some highlights in history to celebrate as well. All that coming up next on Hot Talk with the Ox.
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2: Hundreds scooter through Minneapolis in protest of flock cameras. Again. This from Channel 11. Hundreds of people gathered downtown Minneapolis Friday night to protest flock safety cameras. The flock scooter takeover drew people to U.S. Bank Stadium starting at 9 p.m. and then they rode through downtown. All right. So we're to picture all of these scooter riders scowling. Up on the issue, debating freedom. We can't have these flock cameras. Let's all go down and ride our scooters around Minneapolis at 9 o'clock at night in protest. Angry mobs protesting. Bulls. Give me a break. These kids are just having a blast. I know. Let's all get together and ride around. We'll pretend we're protesting flock cameras. They're doing it because it's fun. Give me a break. Protesting flock cameras. What do they know about flock cameras?
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4: It set up a ceasefire that got blown up and the framework for a deal that got scrapped. I'm Dave Anthony, Fox News. A memorandum of understanding is expiring 60 days after the U.S. and Iran signed it. And while President Trump tells Fox Iran should give up, Fox's Jonathan Savage reports it has different plans.
5: A senior unnamed Iranian official has told Reuters the country's decided to shift its policy from defensive to a fully offensive one, with a threat to escalate tensions across the Middle East if diplomacy fails. President Trump, who declared the memorandum dead last month, told Fox News he's not in a hurry and Iran should put up the white flag of surrender.
4: The president said that in a phone call with Fox's Trey Yingst.
6: The president also warned that he would bomb the S out of Oman if they got in the way, as reports indicate ongoing talks between Iran and Oman about control of the strait. Now, international shipping data indicated only five

0: Cargo ships passed through the strait on Saturday and none on Sunday.
1: The president also posted on Truth Social his number one goal remains Iran cannot have a nuclear weapon. And Trey also reports from Tel Aviv.
0: Trump administration officials, including Jared Kushner, are in the region pursuing diplomatic avenues to address the ceasefire in Gaza. Kushner met Sunday in Egypt with Hamas chief Khalil al-Haya to solidify the process for Hamas to lay down their weapons in Gaza.
1: Israel's rejected that plan. Kushner meets today with Prime Minister Benjamin Netanyahu. Another loss for the president at the Supreme Court. The justices this morning refused to consider a Trump attempt to have a New York jury verdict thrown out. It awarded author E. Jean Carroll $5 million, deciding the president defamed Carroll, denying her claims he sexually abused her in the 1990s. The president's also appealing an $83 million second verdict. An actress, Hayden Panettiere, has died.
2: I've got the Bishop game next week, SATs in October, homecoming's 3 weeks from today, and I'm a freak show.
3: You're being a little dramatic, don't you think?
2: No, I don't think.
1: That's her and Hero. She also starred in another TV show, Nashville. No cause of death given. Hayden Panettiere was only 36. 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
5: KNSI News time is 9:02, looking for a high in the low 80s today with a slight chance for showers later on this afternoon. Your full KNSI forecast is on the way in moments. Good morning, I'm Jennifer Leverins. A Melrose man has died after a motorcycle crash Friday night in western Stearns County. The State Patrol says 50-year-old Neil Blinker was riding north on Highway 71 in Lake George Township just after 9:15 when a pickup turned onto the highway from a private drive, and the two collided. Blinker was taken to CentraCare St. Cloud Hospital with life-threatening injuries. His family says he died Saturday. The pickup truck driver, a 21-year-old Belgrade man, was not hurt. The crash remains under investigation. St. Cloud property owners will get their first look at how much more they'll pay next year as Mayor Jake Anderson presents the 2027 preliminary budget and tax levy to the City Council tonight. City staff have floated a 3.75% levy increase in two work sessions, though that figure isn't final. Anderson says the pressure is coming from two places, as personnel eats up 83% of the property tax budget, and the city is still working through replacing a backlog of aging equipment. The council has to certify the maximum levy by the end of September, with the final vote in December. There will be chances for the public to weigh in between now and then. The meeting starts at 6. Find out more at knsiradio.com. The life and legacy of famed aviator Charles Lindbergh will be the focus of an event in Little Falls next month. The Morrison County Historical Society's annual meeting, September 15th, will feature Benton County Historical Society Executive Director Lacey Fontaine. Her presentation, Charles Lindbergh, Beyond the Spirit of St. Louis, will examine his accomplishments as well as the controversies that shaped his life. The free event begins at 6 at the Weyerhaeuser Memorial Museum in Little Falls. And the Minnesota Timberwolves will honor franchise legend Kevin Garnett this season. The team announced today they'll retire Garnett's number 21 jersey after their February 28th game against the Boston Celtics, who also retired the 15-time All-Stars jersey back in 2022. This look at news is brought to you by North Risk Partners. For more on these and other stories, visit knsiradio.com. I'm Jennifer Leverins, KNSI News.
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4: 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Now your local forecast from the Hanson Paving Weather Center.
12: High temperatures reach up to 82 today under mainly clear skies with a slight chance of rain showers, west winds 5 to 10 miles per hour. Lows level off around 59 tonight, slight chance for storms. Slight chance of thunderstorms tomorrow, 76, mainly cloudy. I'm meteorologist Paul Trombley on KNSI. Currently, it's 66 degrees.

0: There we go. I was having trouble finding the website that I was looking for some reason. And I believe I have now found it. Looking at it, kind of just wanted to get into something here, but 320-251-1990 on the Boulder Tap House studio or text line. This is Hot Talk with the Ox, hour two of our three-hour disco swing party. Not to belabor the point, but there's still some more to talk about last week's primary election that I want to get to. There's some things in the news and the political roundtable discussions, if you will, for this Monday morning. So I wanted to get to that. If you want to weigh in, 320-251-1990. Going to get right into it here before we move forward into some of the other dopey stuff going on. Before we do that, though, just to clarify, I wanted to spend a couple more minutes or a couple more seconds on the whole scooter thing. What I was saying, if you were tuned in 10 minutes ago, 8 minutes ago, whenever it was, at the end of the first hour, about this scooter protest, claiming that these kids or whoever they are riding their scooters, these Lime scooters, meeting at 9 o'clock at U.S. Bank Stadium and taking over downtown, hundreds of these people on scooters. They're the ones, or some of them, whoever, that shut down or they got onto the interstate the other day. These people that claim they're protesting this and that and the other thing. Forgive me for oversimplifying it, but if there's 10 people in the group that are actually really upset about flock cameras, I would be surprised. Somehow there's a network of people saying, hey, that was really fun. Let's all get together again and ride. You know, can you imagine how fun it would be? Fun. How much fun is it to get together, for instance, on a motorcycle ride or a boat parade or a, you know, maybe that's not, maybe boat parade is not a great example, but, you know, a motorcycle ride, you know, we're all going to ride for leukemia and we're all going to meet at the Legion Club in insert name of small town here. We're going to have breakfast, kickstands up at 9:30, and we're going to ride through the countryside for leukemia. And there's going to be 400 of us on motorcycles. It's going to be great. We got a route that's going to take us to here, to here, to here. And we're going to stop for a beer here. We're going to stop for lunch here. We're going to stop for this and that. And I say, it's not like you're on the motorcycle scowling the whole time, going, we've got to stomp out leukemia. We got to kill leukemia. I mean, maybe that's the impetus for getting it going, but you're there for the fun ride, the camaraderie. And it's really fun to do that. And if you can do it for a good cause, all the better. But you don't even need a personal story. You can just do it to be part of the ride, and it's fun. That's what people do. Can't tell me that these scooter riders are all protesting flock cameras. They're doing it because they're joyriding. It's a sociological anomaly where everybody gets together and it's fun. Group dynamics. It's fun. I'm sure it was a blast. I bet that was really fun to be part of that ride. Well, therefore, we need to remove all the flock cameras. So if we tore down all the flock cameras, then these Lime scooter riders would say, great, okay, we'll never do that again now. We'll never get together and ride the scooters again and take over downtown Minneapolis. This has got to be shut down, just like you would shut down a high school protest or whatever against something or other that they have no power over. But I'll tell you, make no mistake about it. In general, this flock, if you have stock in flock, this is not looking good nationwide here. This is happening fast. This is a movement. But, you know, these scooter riders are patriots. No, they're not. They're just out having fun with their friends riding scooters around. I think. I don't know that because I'm unaware of anybody that I'm friends with that did this, but maybe they did. I would have participated in it if I was a scooter rider just to see what it was all about and be part of the fun. Trucker Bob, welcome to Hot Talk on the Boulder Tap House studio line.
1: Well, could it be some headliner said to all the kids, you know, if we don't get rid of those cameras, you're going to get caught riding on a sidewalk, which they shouldn't, yeah, kicking a cane out from some old lady, and she does a 360. You're going to get caught. So most of the fun could be more fun because we can do whatever we want, riding on the sidewalks, no license, no helmet, no whatever. I'm not a safety crat.
0: Uh-huh.
1: But they're going, you know, your old man's going to whip up on you if they see that you flip grandma on a 360, kicking out her cane. So maybe there is a liability thing of we don't need that eye in the sky on us, so let's get after these cameras. Maybe three people said that, and the other dummies, 400, said, he might be right. Let's do it. Get rid of it. I don't know. Just another angle on not being fried because the evidence is such that you pedaled over some old lady.
0: We don't want that. That's quite the graphic.
1: Especially a good-looking lady, because there aren't that many. I was keeping score at the car show. So anyway.
0: Oh boy, I'll disagree with you there. I mean, you don't see so good. I tell you, if you had my eyes, I thought that was a good-looking bunch.
1: Well, there was one that I tried to hit on.
0: Oh yeah, how'd that work?
1: She was very friendly when she told me move on. Mm-hmm. You know, I liked her. Okay. She had some aloe lotion because I said, what are you selling? Mm. She said, aloe vera. I said, hello to you too.
0: Oh, yeah.
1: I thought she was speaking foreign language.
0: Right.
1: But I said, you know, it's absolutely working for you. She said, I take care of myself.
0: Mm-hmm.
1: She said, you ought to start.
0: Mm-hmm.
1: So I took that as kind of a brush off.
0: Uh-huh.
1: But I went through there three times. I'm not a quitter. All right.
0: Bye. Thanks, Trucker Bob. Well done. Mm-hmm. All right. Note to self, we all need to pitch in and get Trucker Bob some facial cream. I thought he was going to say she said aloe vera. And he says, well, hello to you too, but my name's not Vera. Jeff, what say you?
2: That's funny. I'm sorry. Oh my gosh, that was poor humor. Hey, just a couple of things. You know, if we want safety, we're going to have to give up some stuff. Okay.
0: All right.
2: And, well, that's just the way it is, Ox.
0: Yeah.
2: And the second thing is, the only ones who don't want these are the criminals because they don't want to be caught. I don't mind them. We have to live with these. Yeah, the cameras. Mm-hmm. Yeah. We have to just live with them. But, you know, if you want safety, you're going to have to give up a little privacy. That's the way it's always been.
0: We all want justice. We all want these people to, you know, before the eyes of the Lord is how all our actions are before the eyes of the Lord, right? Which is we understand in the end, you know, we better repent and or whatever. But in this situation, there are people who want to be able to, if you will, sin against society and not be found out because nobody's watching, even though there are victims. I think I have a problem with that. Like you, I think these cameras are a human way to catch people who are victimizing the rest of us.
2: Yeah.
0: I mean, we got to catch this person, right? They should have been on. How dare they do that? They're doing it because they think they can get away with it because nobody's watching.
2: And if in any time of society, we need them now because we have so many criminals and we have a lot less people believing in the Lord.
0: Yep. Thanks, Jeff. I think so too. Right. They're not concerned. Yeah. They're like, wow, if the cameras aren't watching us, nobody's watching us. Like, I got news for you. There's someone watching. But, you know, this is a weird analogy when I think about this. Kids. I don't know if today's children are this way. I was this way. And so is my dog and every dog I've ever had. Ask yourself this. Now, if you have a child, you can identify with this. If you have a dog, you can identify with this. There's something about children and, in my case, dogs, where they will do everything they can to be in that one spot behind that one shrub or just out of the sight line from where you are to conveniently keep an eye on them. Oh, they can be 20 feet away from you. And they could be anywhere in about a 358 degree, circumference, and then you could see them. But they'll pick that little sliver of obstruction, even if they're just sitting there, they'll figure out a way so that you can't see them. And it's like, what is, I was that way as a kid. I don't know if today's kids are that way. But it's like, that's what I think about these scooters. It's like, you know what? They don't, they just, like, they for whatever it is, I feel like they're children. Grow up. If there are 55-year-old, you know, sprout-eating, Birkenstock-wearing, you know, chin scratchers on these scooters protesting flock cameras out of some sort of privacy issue because their parents were hippies and they grew up in the 60s and trained them to be liberals, I'd be really surprised. Are these the people that are on scooters protesting flock cameras? I don't think so. Let's see here. Agree with, this is Sandra on the Boulder Tap House text line. Agree with Trucker Bob. Many parents have failed to raise children with boundaries and discipline. But IMO in our LE and judicial system needs to step hard at anyone who breaks the law. Regardless of the crime, if we don't get back to harsh punishment and serving out full sentences, we continue to create breeding ground for more bad behavior. As about 25 years ago, probably was, I, Dan the Ox Oxner, host of the new hit show Hot Talk with the Ox, said there's two ways to essentially reduce or eliminate crime. One, make everything legal, thus eliminating crime. If everything's legal, then there's no crime. That's one way to do it. The other way is to make committing crimes socially unacceptable. We have decided that anybody who commits a crime, if it's a friend of ours, a child of a friend of ours, our child, etc. Oh, yeah, they might have committed that crime, but they're good kids. They're good. They're good guys. They're good. They shouldn't be punished. And I think that's what's the stigma of committing crime has been removed so much. The stigma of anything has been removed so much that there's hardly a deterrent anymore, especially for the irreverent. 320-251-1990 on the Boulder Tap House studio or text line. Yeah, I would love to talk more about the Pantowners car show yesterday. It was really, really good. I really loved it. If you want to see a good slice of Americana, right there. And if you need a taillight for some obscure car, they've got it there. The swap meet was incredible. I hope they sold a bunch of stuff. I still don't know exactly what old car I want, but I know I want one someday while they're still legal. Coming up on Hot Talk with the Ox, I was going to get to this right away here, but we'll get to it next topic. Voter turnout in the primary, after talking to some friends and associates and whatnot after the primary, after the weekend, Republicans, take heed, take note of what happened, especially regarding voter turnout. A little bit deeper dive into that and why it might spell disaster for the good guys coming up November 3rd next on Hot Talk with the Ox.
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0: Talk with the Ox on this Monday broadcast. Boy, oh boy, oh boy. So August is what, halfway over, basically? Ahem. State Fair starts next week. All right. Great Pantowners car show yesterday. Beautiful day for it. Awesome. Really good to see all the cars out there, and great swap meet. Really fun to see. I can't say enough about it. And one of the interesting things about that, too, is like there's just different cars interspersed. Like, you don't know what you're looking at from car to car. And some of the things that aren't really classic cars, I was wondering, I saw my first LTDs in the classic car area yesterday. I've never seen an LTD portrayed as a classic car. That's a stretch for me. Not sure that the Ford LTD is a classic car. Not sure. I didn't know they made them in a coupe. I always remember the four-door sedans, and I think were their station wagons. But wow. I always thought the LTD was just the epitome of, you know, on a scale of 1 to 10, 5. On a scale of poor, average, or good, average. I mean, it was just, like, you know, they were all brown, it seems like, with tan interior, or tan with brown interior. Anyway, but it was really cool. It was great to see the folks out there. Really good crowd. Good food. Appreciate the firehouse guys, the Sauk Rapids Fire Department, again, volunteering their time, going out there. Had to have my last dose of five-alarm sauce on the smoked pork chop. Delightful. Only a memory now. Moving forward, I don't have as much on this as I thought I did. I think there's something that I was looking at early this morning that for some reason I either didn't make a note of or don't have written down, so I can just kind of talk about, in general, what we saw with the primary election. And that was not two. I keep saying 2-1, but for all intents and purposes, way more Democrats went out and voted than Republicans. It hadn't fully occurred to me that the breakdown of that was not necessarily just the Twin Cities. We had an alarming number of some greater Minnesota areas that had almost the same margin, not quite 2-1, but almost 2-1 Democrats over Republicans voting in the primary, which makes me say, so we've got an issue with greater Minnesota voter turnout. Big issue. That's what we've talked about for years. What was Senator Howe saying on Ox and Friends on Friday? And we've heard this statistic before, 200,000 Republican voters did not vote in the last election, not the primary, but the last the general election, if I'm not mistaken, 200,000 Republican voters didn't vote. Probably most of them in greater Minnesota. I don't know. But when you have, you know, 2-1 Democrat voters to Republican voters showing up in areas that are either Republican leaning or, 50-50 purple swing, that is frightening. That's the issue. And I don't know what to attribute that to exactly, because over the years, and I know there are some that are, you know, I don't know, whatever it is, there are these movements there that we're trying to get some sort of hating people that are popular with donors and hating people that are popular, you know, and liking people that are on the fringe and wanting them to be the candidates. But in the past years, there have been more years than not, the phrase holding your nose and voting just because you might hate the candidate, but you can't stand the thought of the Democrat winning. I don't see that with Republicans, if you're being honest. We have two great candidates, Michelle Tafoya and Lisa Damoth. There's no holding your nose and voting for them. If that wasn't your candidate, fine. But, I mean, you have two very strong candidates running for the statewide race. Stronger than we've ever seen in modern history, as far as I'm concerned. So the idea of, holding my nose and voting, saying, if you're a Republican in Minnesota, you've got a great slate of statewide candidates right now. Ron Schutz, Attorney General. Keith Ellison, his campaign, and people on his behalf are already attacking Ron Schutz. That means Ron Schutz probably going to win if enough Republicans get out and vote. Ellison's already scared. But we've got an issue to get people motivated to get out and vote.
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2: 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Low 80s today with a chance for showers late this afternoon. Your full KNSI forecast is on the way in moments. Good morning, I'm Jennifer Leverins. A mother is facing charges for allegedly letting her 15-year-old daughter drive, which ended in a deadly crash in Wright County. The incident happened in May when a teen was driving in Rockford and jumped a curb, hitting two women, killing 55-year-old Laura Baczynski and leaving a second woman seriously injured. Police allege the teen's mother, Charlotte Breton, allowed her daughter to drive the van despite the daughter not having a license. Breton now faces charges of aiding and abetting criminal vehicular homicide and criminal vehicular operation resulting in substantial bodily harm. The St. Cloud City Council expected to approve a $459,000 contract tonight that would turn part of the lower level at City Hall into a municipal animal shelter. The former boys' locker room in the converted Tech High School would be rebuilt into kennel space. The city says handling its own sheltering already has cut about $124,000 in expenses, and it projects roughly $170,000 in savings annually once the work is done. Staff say the shelter pays for itself in under 3 years. The council meets at 6 p.m. New 50% tariffs on a range of Canadian imports are scheduled to take effect on Wednesday, potentially raising costs for Minnesota businesses and consumers. Canada is Minnesota's largest goods trading partner, with billions in products moving across the border each year. Minnesota businesses could face higher costs for Canadian imports, while possible retaliation could also affect Minnesota farmers and companies selling products north of the border. And it's not even Labor Day, but Hershey is starting to roll out its Halloween candy, including its popular Halloween pumpkins. The peanut butter and chocolate treat survived a lawsuit that claimed Hershey's ads for the candies were deceptive because the smiling pumpkin designs on the wrappers were not the actual candies. In 2025, a judge tossed the lawsuit, arguing people could still enjoy the treats, even if they felt tricked by the wrappers. This look at news is brought to you by North Risk Partners. For more on these and other stories, visit knsiradio.com. I'm Jennifer Leverins, KNSI News.
1: 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Now your local forecast from the Hanson Paving Weather Center.
3: High temperatures reach up to 82 today under mainly clear skies with a slight chance of rain showers, west winds 5 to 10 miles per hour. Lows level off around 59 tonight, slight chance for storms. Slight chance of thunderstorms tomorrow, 76, mainly cloudy. I'm meteorologist Paul Trombley on KNSI. Currently, it's 66 degrees.
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0: Everybody sing. Hop Talk with the Ox on this Monday. 320-251-1990 on the Boulder Tapo studio or text line. Two ways to reach the program today. Somebody texting in, we need to organize car rights and bring groups of Republican boarders to the polls like the Democrats do and help them vote and vouch for them. All right. Got a typo or two in there. Whatever it is, I think I get the gist of it. Definitely, Republicans need to organize their groups. Proceeding from a weird assumption, was the Pantowners car show filled with Republican voters yesterday? I got to think to a person. Unless I'm missing something. Maybe I'm wrong about that. But my goodness. It's like, come on, everybody. That type of thing. Cool. Yep. It'd be great to get together people with groups and say, let's all go vote. All right. Make a car, like a, I think what you're trying to say is, right, we should get a, like a car. Let's all go for a cruise to vote. All right, we're going to start at the Legion, and we're all going to go to vote. And then after we go to vote, we're going to go to, Trobecks in St. Stephen. They're going to give us two for ones. Then we're going to go wherever we're going to go from there. I don't know. Yeah, cool. We'll see. I think Republicans could definitely do that, especially now with early voting. You could do it anytime, during the week anyway, during business hours. 320-251-1990 on the Boulder Tap House studio or text line. Coming up, we're going to just communicating with our friend John Ladd, the cattle rancher, former president of the Arizona Cattle Ranchers Association, I believe it's called, and talking about more processing plants being shut down, cattle at an all-time low, the cattle supply, beef prices not going down anytime soon. Oh, the humanity of it all. We're going to talk to John about that. And also, of course, an update on the border, as his ranch is many miles on the along the Arizona-Mexico border. Hang on for that. That's 1/2 hour from now on Hot Talk with the Ox. Can't wait. Further on this, I found this story I was looking for. It's a Star Tribune story about the primary voting and the Democrats. And there's a Star Tribune commentary, not a commentary, but a story about why Peggy Flanagan did so well against Angie Craig. Multiple different theories. They talked to voters. Oh, because I didn't like Angie Craig's. You know, I didn't believe that she was really against the metro surge and this and that. And she's easily swayed by interest groups and all that. I don't think so. I think Peggy Flanagan tapped into something that has been the perennial victory strategy for Democrats, and that is Peggy Flanagan promised more free stuff to everybody than Angie Craig did. Fair? I'm going to give you free stuff. What do you? Oh, we're paying way too much for our health care. We'll give you that free. You don't want to pay your property tax. You shouldn't have to. We'll get to you free. And they're talking about where she was strong. Of course, Peggy Flanagan was strong in the Detroit Lakes area. That's where she's from. So they talk about, oh, she was really strong in greater Minnesota. Yep, she was strong in St. Cloud. And then the Detroit Lakes area they singled out, but that's her home country. Right, the White Earth Rez and whatnot. Her dad, Marvin Manypenny, a community leader up in that area. God rest his soul. But she was very well in Duluth, Moorhead, Rochester, Mankato, and got rural areas, southwest corner of the state, as well as throughout the Detroit Lakes region, as we were just talking about. Yeah, because she's promising more free stuff. The harder it gets for the rest of us, for all of us, to afford the basic needs, the more we seem to be getting behind. Forgive me if you're one of the fortunate to be, you know, prospering in this economy of late. But let me raise your hand if you're not understanding fully how somebody, if you're not familiar with politics, even if you are, you're at a point where you're kind of saying, yes, yes, I will take the free stuff. Yes, you want to give me free health care? Yes. Don't you know, though, the taxes will go up? I don't care. Whatever taxes go up, I don't care. I'm not going to pay them. I'm not rich. I'll take the free health care. Yeah, but don't you know that then the people who are paying taxes will have to raise prices on everything so that you will be paying more indirectly? I don't care. I want the free stuff. They do. And that's how Democrats win. We will give you this. We will give you that. We will give you free stuff. And now more than, I mean, any time in the past however many years, 20 years, 20, 25 years, are we desperate for more free stuff? Give me the free stuff. I feel like Angie Craig was more of a pragmatist, though, be it on the wrong side. And Jason Lewis will argue top, you know, up and down and all around that Angie Craig is no moderate, having run against her twice, prevailing once, not prevailing again. But, I mean, she, you know, he'd be like, she is no moderate. But Peggy Flanagan, of course, is like, she's able to say, I'll give you free stuff. Here's all the free stuff we'll give you. Okay, we'll stick it to the rich and we'll give you all free stuff. Okay, where do I vote for that? Republicans, I don't, you know, whatever the Republicans are saying, but that's why Angie Craig, or that's why Peggy Flanagan was so strong, I think, is she figured out a way to offer everybody free stuff. I will take care of you. You got a problem with that? Tell you what, we'll get that squared away. Okay, even though she's been working hand in glove with the governor for the past 8 years. So if you're suffering now, it's because of Flanagan and Walz. But whatever, I think not enough emphasis is put on that. Republicans continue to think that we're having an honest back and forth, pragmatic discussion about things in campaigns. Democrats have just figured it out. How do you win? You offer more free stuff than the other person is offering. Duh. And then you win. What is this on the Boulder Tap House text line? Agree. Car shows, gun shows, races, rodeos, get people registered to vote and get them to the polls. Remember Scott Pressler. That's the irony of it all. This is from Sandra. Okay. For those of us who know Scott Pressler, I've met him a couple of times, right? He was in town. He wouldn't recognize me if we saw each other. But if you know Scott Pressler, that's the irony of the whole thing. Odd that it's the Republican person that has all these answers who is Scott Pressler. Because, forgive me, but take Scott Pressler to a car show, a gun show, a race, a rodeo, and prop him up as the epitome face of the conservative Republican activist, he'd be laughed off the stage. Like, what? Forgive me, but, you know, what's this guy doing at a car show, a gun show, a race, or a rodeo? Yet he is indeed. He's got the answer. Are you a registered Republican in your home district? That's the question. If not, let's get that done. But I agree. I mean, if Scott Pressler looked like the Marlboro Man, you know, now maybe we could have a conversation here. Or Richard Petty, you know, or something like that. Sorry to judge a book by its cover, but in Scott Pressler's case, you can't. 320-251-1990 on the Boulder Tap House studio or text line. Also, other things going on. I'm saving this for the last segment of the show because I had a personal experience over the weekend on something that is in the news today, and that is, where is it now? I can't cite the source, but there is a conversation in some of the news today about rude grocery store behavior. Like what people do at the grocery store that you find rude and offensive and upsetting. And I had an experience actually just yesterday that ties in with that. Oh, it's worthy. Game on. So hang on to that. In 1 hour, we'll do what we call an audience participation segment. If you think about it, rude behavior at the grocery store could be extended to other retail stores, but it's prevalent in grocery stores. Hang on to that. We'll get to that also. But first, beef prices. Beef prices ain't coming down anytime soon. Story on that and subsequent cattle rancher guest John Ladd coming up on Hot Talk with the Ox.
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So we're going to give you better stuff and for cheaper. We're going to give you more free things and it's going to be better. This is great. A lot of these things are Republican initiatives, obviously. Expand healthcare pipelines, strengthen apprenticeships, expand the primary care and maternal care workforce, and create partnerships between local employers, community colleges, and public and private colleges and universities, and advance Minnesota's STEM education. Sounds perfect. Again, ultimately, more free stuff. Make stuff cheaper. Make it more, some of it free. Expand it to other people. That's how Democrats win. So this in the news, this is a very lengthy plan. But a lot of these things are stuff that that go, in my opinion, contrary to Obamacare. And also, really, what the Republicans have been advocating for a long time. I don't know how she's going to get all this done, especially because Democrats are going to be probably fighting her on some of it. But anything that gives more people free stuff, guaranteed, will sail through easily if there is a Democrat majority. We'll see. Make health care more affordable and accessible is the headline. So there you have it. 320-251-1990 on the Boulder Tap House studio or text line. Oh, what is this from Minister of Sports and Wit? The idea of free is the magic potion that obviously doesn't exist to those of us with functioning brains. The continuous dumbing down of our citizens through the education years is almost complete. Trans, racism, entitlement have replaced the three R's, so it's not surprising that with each new generation comes more and more foolish thinking. Not sure how to change it without a total implosion of what this nation once was. A lot of people feel that way. I don't know what the answer is either. Every now and then, though, you'll see a statistic from the new kids coming up that is a little bit encouraging. We'll see. Just for a couple minutes, Terrible Todd, and you're going to be no help on this, I'll bet. Feel free to jump in if you want to. But Lindsey Clancy... I'm just going to hit this before because we're going to cycle into John Ladd's going to be with us here in a sec or in a few minutes, kicking off the third hour. Cattle rancher talking to us about the headline today that we're reading that the cattle supply is at an all-time low and expected to go lower as some of the meat processing plants are actually closing. Boy, this is not looking good for steaks for us. So John Ladd, prolific and multi-generational cattle rancher in Arizona, joining us here in moments. Before we get there, though, I don't know the postpartum thing. Moms, this Lindsey Clancy gal, reading from the story, this is a NPR story. Let's see here. My brain is a set. This is after, what is it? She was on a train. She said it happened suddenly. She's on a subway coming home from her job in New York City in December of 2015. She began to believe people were watching and following her.
She thought other passengers on the train were part of a group trying to harm her and her daughters, who were 2 years old and 8 months old at the time. My brain has essentially taken all these little details, knitting them together into this new alternate sense of terrifying truth, wherein the entire city is out to get me and my girls. It's wild how quickly it happened and also how logically I was acting, but in a deluded reality, she says. Her mind took an even darker turn when she got home. She thought the refrigerator was spewing poisonous gas. People on TV were threatening her. Didn't tell her husband because she wasn't sure whether

0: whatever it is. How do we combat this? Stop having kids? Like, I don't... Have you... Only one time in my life, and I'm sure the Minister of Sports and Wit listening somewhere in central Wisconsin remembers this very well. We were fishing. We were being hosted at the governor's fishing opener by a guy. And weirdest thing, he went from this mild-mannered guy when we asked him about if he was married, and he just flipped out on his wife, said when she went through what he called the change, she flipped out and went psycho, crazy. And he misses her terribly, but she freaked out. He was afraid of her. And but that was menopause. That wasn't postpartum. That wasn't ever after having kids. But just these switches that can just flick all of a sudden. Is this one of those things where we just kind of scratch our heads and go, wow, that's really sad. I hope it doesn't happen to me or any of my loved ones. Or is there really something we can do about it? I don't know. It's beyond me. But what are we going to do? Is the trial closing today?
1: I think the defense or the prosecution is going to rest their case today.
0: Oh, that's what it is. Okay. So we're going to get a few more days of this, theoretically. We'll see. But, wow, what a frightening... You know, this isn't somebody that just decided to knock over a liquor store. Commit murder because somebody she didn't like or whatever this is. But I mean, I think pretty sure she'll be doing hard time for quite some time. Right or wrong? I don't know. I'd say right. Got to keep this person away, but who's to say it's not going to happen to somebody else today? That's why I say that's what I've got for you on that topic. We'll have more on this certainly when the trial wraps up and sentencing and all that as the days and weeks progress. Coming up, your steaks are not going to get any cheaper. John Ladd, Arizona cattle rancher, next on Hot Talk with the Ox.
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6: Iran is planning to go on offense. I'm Dave Anthony, Fox News. Reuters reports that Iran's planning a full offensive across the Middle East if diplomacy with the U.S. fails.
7: President Trump told Fox News that Iran should put up the white flag of surrender. He added that I have no time schedule. I'm not in a hurry.
6: The president talked to Fox's Trey Yingst on the phone this morning.
7: Today, the memorandum of understanding between the United States and Iran expires. It's been 60 days since it was signed, and reports indicate very little diplomatic progress to reopen the Strait of Hormuz.
6: Iran has been attacking and disrupting shipping for months, going after oil tankers and cargo vessels. Only five ships went through this weekend. The president also posted on Truth Social this morning that Iran cannot have in any way, shape, or form a nuclear weapon. Special U.S. Envoy Jared Kushner is in Israel the day after holding talks with Hamas.
8: Today's meeting with Benjamin Netanyahu comes after the Israeli Prime Minister rejected President Trump's plan to disarm Hamas. The proposal also calls for Israel to withdraw its troops and Gaza to be rebuilt under a new Palestinian administration.
6: Fox's Jonathan Savage. The Supreme Court has again rejected President Trump's attempt to get a New York jury verdict overturned in the E. Jean Carroll case. She's the author who won a $5 million judgment against the president for defaming her while denying Carroll's claims he sexually abused her in the 1990s. The president is also appealing a second verdict that orders him to pay Carroll $83 million. There's no school today in Hawaii. Government office.

0: This is closed after Hurricane Lala brushed by over the weekend, hitting the Big Island hardest.
1: Where up to 3 feet of rain cascading down the hills washed out bridges, stranded communities, and caused a very difficult situation. It's going to take some time to put things back together there, and there is damage on the other islands as well.
0: Fox Weather's Brian Norcross in Indiana. Some areas still underwater in a flooding disaster blamed for at least 7 deaths. 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
3: 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Slight chance of showers late this afternoon, high today in the low 80s. Your full KNSI forecast on the way in moments. Good morning, I'm Glenn Leverins. St. Cloud property owners will get their first look at how much more they'll pay in taxes next year as Mayor Jake Anderson presents the preliminary 2027 budget and tax levy to the City Council tonight. City staff has floated a 3.75% levy increase in work sessions, though that figure isn't final. Anderson says the pressure is coming from two places. Personnel eats up 83% of the property tax budget, and the city's still working through replacing a backlog of aging equipment. The council has to certify a maximum levy by the end of September, with the final vote in December. There will be chances for the public to weigh in between now and then. The meeting starts at 6. Find out more at knsiradio.com. A Melrose man has died after a motorcycle crash Friday night in western Stearns County. The State Patrol says 50-year-old Neil Blinker was riding north on Highway 71 in Lake George Township just after 9:15 when a pickup turned onto the highway from a private driveway and the two collided. Blinker was taken to Center Care St. Cloud Hospital with life-threatening injuries. His family says he died Saturday. The pickup driver, a 21-year-old Belgrade man, was not hurt. The crash remains under investigation. Authorities are investigating after decomposed human remains were found along the Bede-Makaska shoreline. Hennepin County Water Patrol deputies responded around 11:40 a.m. Sunday after receiving a report of a body. Responders roped off part of the area with police tape while a sheriff's office dive team continued searching the area for additional evidence. The medical examiner did not immediately identify the person. A federal judge is clearing the way for the Trump administration to end Somali deportation protections. Judge Allison Burroughs lifted a temporary pause blocking the end of temporary protected status. The change could affect nearly 1,100 Somalis nationwide, including about 400 in Minnesota. Homeland Security claims Somalia's conditions have improved and the protection status is no longer needed. And the life and legacy of famed aviator Charles Lindbergh will be the focus of an event in Little Falls next month. The Morrison County Historical Society's annual meeting, September 15th, will feature Benton County Historical Society Executive Director Lacey Fontaine. Her presentation, Charles Lindbergh, Beyond the Spirit of St. Louis, will examine his accomplishments as well as controversies that shaped his life. This look at news brought to you by North Grist Partners. For more on these and other stories, visit knsiradio.com. I'm Glenn Leverins, KNSI News.
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2: 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Now your local forecast from the Hanson Paving Weather Center.
8: High temperatures reach up to 82 today under mainly clear skies with a slight chance of rain showers, west winds 5 to 10 miles per hour. Lows level off around 59 tonight, slight chance for storms. Slight chance of thunderstorms tomorrow, 76, mainly cloudy. I'm meteorologist Paul Trombley on KNSI. Right now, 75.

0: Hot Talk with the Ox on this Monday broadcast, hour three of our three-hour disco swing party already well underway. Coming up, I guess it's a food theme, right, this hour? I don't know, it's in the news. Kind of, in a weird sort of way. But I have a personal story that just kind of coincides with the news story, and that is rude behaviors in the grocery store. Now, maybe you're not a grocery store person. The Ox is. I'm one of the few men, probably, forgive me for sounding sexist, that doesn't mind the grocery store. I don't spend a lot of time there, but I don't mind going there.
1: Me either.
0: Like, I'm not going to... Oh, you're one of them?
1: Yeah.
0: Like, I'm not... Oh, I'm just going to take an hour and walk around the grocery store. No, that ain't the Ox. But I have no problem going to the grocery store and getting this, that, checking out and going home and cooking. No problem. But there are rude behaviors at the grocery store, of which I don't think I'm guilty of any of them. But I might be. Maybe I'm unaware. But I've seen it. So hang on to that. I also experienced something yesterday that was odd. But I'll share that. A new irritant at the grocery store. But before we get there, in the news today, this is Fox News, Fox Business. Fox Business. The headline says, a historic shortage is squeezing an American dinner staple and relief could be years away. U.S. data shows the nation entered 2026 with just 86.2 million cattle, down more than 8 million from 2019. But a huge spike in the late 70s, well over 130 million. And now we're down to well under 90 million. Like, wow, what happened to the cows? And it's not looking good moving forward because farms are closing up. And even now, what was the story? Where did I read this? The part of this story is, sorry, I got to scroll down. Whatever it is, they're closing up some of the processing plants too. So even if there are cows, what do we do with them? Joining us now is our favorite rancher, John Ladd, Arizona cattle rancher. Welcome back to Hot Talk with the Ox, my friend.
2: Yeah, it's always good to be with you.
0: Yep, it's our pleasure always in multiple roles that you serve for us here on Hot Talk, one of them being a border rancher. But John, first of all, we've talked to you, was it 6 months ago or so, when we were learning all about the cattle shortage? Apparently no progress. Is this an existential threat for us as beef eaters and you as a cattle rancher?
2: Well, I wouldn't say it's a threat, but what you just said is reality. The lowest inventory we've had since the early 50s. And a lot of it is due to natural weather phenomena, drought and fire and cold. And the other part of it is that the younger generation of multi-generation ranches and farms don't want to mess with it anymore. So large corporations are buying it up.
0: Yeah, okay.
2: And whatever they're doing, you know, some of them are increasing the size and production, but overall producers are down, and then you got to throw in the different environmental laws, and Biden's administration was really bad on public land grazing, got rid of a lot of forest and BLM grazing allotments, and, you know, as a basic want to get rid of cattle on public lands. And so therefore, yeah, we've got a shortage. The price is up because supply and demand, and best case scenario, probably 3 years before. We were droughted out down here, but we finally got a good summer going. And but I'm not going to keep any replacement heifers. But, you know, there's other areas of the country that they've had enough rain that they are keeping a few replacement heifers for breeding purposes.
0: But, why aren't you, John?
2: Overall, what's that?
0: Why aren't you keeping any? And what does that mean?
2: Well, we were so droughted out the last couple of years that I'm going to let the ranch recover a little bit. And, you know, we've had a really good rainy season, but I'm still not going to, get it up to the maximum capacity, because I'm not sure what's going to happen next year. But if I don't have the rain, I don't have the feed, the grass, and we don't irrigate anything, so we're completely dependent on the rainfall.
0: Also, Tyson Foods announcing, reading from this story, it's closing beef facilities in Illinois and Utah. They're going to sell another one in Washington because of the shortage. You know, I mean, how long does it take to get another processing facility up and running? Even if the supply comes up, if there's nowhere to process it, you know, that's another delay.
2: Well, that's the big political deal. The big four packers in the U.S., it's basically a monopoly, and for anybody to build another processing plant is probably a 5-year environmental study to get it built. And with the big four packers monopolizing everything, that isn't going to happen. And so we're stuck with it. And I can't gripe about the prices are as high as they've ever been in my lifetime, and it's wonderful, but beef is going to become a special event food because of the price of it. The other thing that is going to help a little bit is the end August 24th, they're going to open the port of entry at Douglas, Arizona, so they're going to re-import only Sonoran cattle from Mexico, and that's a good thing. That's going to help basically the cattle coming out of Sonora, well, all of Mexico, they went for hamburger. They're not quite as beefy as American cattle, but that should bring the price down a little bit for America.
0: Ah, okay. And Sonoran, of course, for those geographically challenged, is essentially northern Mexico that borders Arizona, if you will?
2: Yes, sir. That's pretty much it. We got a little bit of Chihuahua on the east end of the state, but Sonoran's got really good health programs. They rival America's health standards for cattle. And anyway, that Brooke Rollins was down here a couple of weeks ago, the Secretary of Agriculture for Donald Trump. I'm very confident that they're playing on it. That's all based on the screwworm problem that we're facing right now.
0: Yeah, wow.
2: That's why they shut down Mexico, and it's 15 months now. But there's no cases in Sonora, and there's no cases in Arizona. So I think it's a good thing that they're opening up, and it's a limited number per day of cattle coming in at 200 to start with, and then the maximum number until the screwworm epidemic is controlled, no more than 500 head a day. So, but that's going to help the price of hamburger a little bit.
0: Something, but wow, that's still, kind of a drop in the bucket. Tell me about this notion then that people don't want to raise cattle anymore. I've always kind of looked up to, cattle ranchers especially. There's a certain romance, about cattle ranching. I mean, shows are made of it, movies are made of it, et cetera. Why is the allure being lost on so many young folks now?
2: Well, it's a lot of work. And
0: yeah, there you go. That's probably the big part of it.
2: That's the basis. Yeah. And then Generation Z or X or whatever it is, they said, hell, we'll go to town and get a day job in town and not have to worry about rain or snow or fires or hurricanes. And then that Biden's administration really hamstrung grazing on public lands, Forest Service, BLM. And overall, 90% of ranchers throughout the country are the best stewards you can get. And every once in a while you get somebody who might overgraze a little bit or whatever, but the environmentalists do not want cattle on public lands.
0: Yeah, and classic. And by the way,
2: yeah.
0: BLM, not Black Lives Matter, Bureau of Land Management. I know it's a common abbreviation down there, but maybe for us, we're wondering, what is Black Lives Matter doing owning land?
2: Yeah, you're exactly right. Yes, Bureau of Land Management. Okay, and the Trump administration has done a lot of work, and they've had some success of going back to the old time. You know, it's the Taylor Grazing Act that put all this into effect, you know, 100 years ago. And it, grazing on public lands, the benefit is it's very economical in the short run, but it controls the forage. For if you have grazing on the forest, you don't have any big fires. That's the biggest thing that people don't understand is when they fallow a forest allotment or a BLM allotment, the undergrowth and everything else, and then you get these wildfires that destroy 200 or 300 acres of forest. And when you got cattle on one of them, you know, they're not overgrazed, but it darn sure doesn't have the fire have enough fuel to burn up the whole forest.
0: Wow. Huh. Okay, so we laugh about it, or maybe I do. I guess we all kind of sort of laugh about it, the notion that the reason the liberals hate cows is because they fart, and somehow that's bad for the environment. Is that it? Actually substantial enough to cut down the herd to this crisis level now?
2: Well, that was part of it. Politically, you know, Biden was probably the worst president that bought into that attitude, and
0: weird,
2: so it made it so hard. They had a lot of ranchers that had forest allotments. You know, they had a road to get in there, and they had a corral, and then it got to where Biden's administration, you couldn't drive a motorized vehicle in. Well, you're gonna have a cattle drive for 60 miles to get them out of the forest allotment. And you can't rebuild your corral. You can't have waters, your windmills. You, there's no way you can go in and maintain anything if you can't drive in there. And that, you know, Trump is working on it, but it isn't done yet. But it's made it a little better. But that's a lot of it, and that's part of the younger generation not wanting to deal with the problems of having public land grazing.
0: Jeez. Yeah, and meanwhile, I mean, we're not seeing a shortage of other meats. I think that's odd.
2: Well, and most of them are, you know, pigs and goats and everything else. They're not, free range isn't the right word, but, you know, they're pretty confined to where they're being raised, so the availability is right there.
0: Okay.
2: And
0: okay.
2: Cattle, you know, you got 50, 60,000 acres that you got to round up. And, it's comparable to, and you know this down here, but there are a lot of ranchers down in my part of Arizona that the younger generation gave up on it. And, you know, there's 7 ranches around me that big corporate America bought them out. And they're still running cattle on them, but it's not in the original pioneer family that started it. So, and that was over the border.
0: And how many of these companies and the processing plants are foreign-owned, John?
2: Well, 3 out of the 4 big 4 packers are foreign-owned now. Brazil, Argentina, and China's got a part ownership in one of them.
0: Jaw-dropping.
2: Yes, it's people don't understand that.
0: So we are really we're teetering here.
2: Yes, and they've had several Congress investigations and on the monopoly of the big 4, and it doesn't ever go anywhere. But my opinion is it is a monopoly, and they absolutely control the price. You know, I sell my cattle to an auction. The auction sends them, it's a contract where they're going to feedlots in the Midwest, and then from the feedlot it goes to one of the big 4 packers.
0: Mm-hmm.
2: And any little hiccup whether it's weather or price of fuel or price of corn or whatever, your bottom line price goes up or down. You know, they, our auction up there, they have a ticker tape deal going 24 hours a day, and it the price of cattle will change 4 or 5 times an hour.
1: Wow.
2: It's absolutely amazing. Wow. of how sensitive the whole market is.
0: Final question. John Ladd, by the way, joining us, cattle rancher, Arizona, and border dweller, if you will, multi-year generational ranch down there. Final question on cattle. Around here in our area, all the cool kids or some of the cool kids are, you know, buying directly from the cattle producers. Like they'll go in on a half a cow or something. You know, put it in the freezer, you know, and they say it's better quality and they say it saves a lot of money. Do you see that as a future for the industry?
2: Well, and we have a little bit of that going down here, but we're a little too remote from any of the big population. But
0: yeah.
2: Here again, you know, the big deal, if people come to me, and I don't do it anymore, but they want to buy a beef and they're sticker shocked at the price of the animal. And then, you know, I say, well, how are you going to get it to the butcher shop? We've got 3 butcher shops pretty close. Well, we don't know. Well, you know, I'm going to haul it up there for you. And then, have you got a big freezer? Well, what do I need a freezer for? Well, you're going to have 600 pounds of meat. So if you calc it out, you're still, the way the price of beef is at a grocery store now, you're going to save at least half of what you'd pay at the grocery store, but people don't understand what you have to do that.
0: Yeah. Yeah, yeah.
2: And, you know, grass-fed is a real big deal and, you know, more healthy, you know, no antibiotics and all that. But it hadn't really taken off in Arizona like it has in other places. But that is one of the answers, is getting smaller feedlots and smaller packing houses.
0: Yeah.
2: But the environmental regulations on the packing plants and feedlots is, the big deal on feedlots is the runoff from the cow manure in the feedlot.
0: Yeah.
2: So you're going to spend $100,000 on drainage so it doesn't contaminate any streams or waterways around you from the, you know, and it's like, how can a guy come in and build something like that when he's right off the bat, he's going to pay another $100,000 to get it done?
0: Yeah. Well, I really do appreciate the conversation, John Ladd. Would love to talk to you more about the border situation, but is everything okay in 20 seconds?
2: Yeah, no, the border, Donald Trump has controlled it again. We still have a few, maybe 20 a month trying to come across, but we're getting a second wall built down here.
0: Okay.
2: Wow. Another 30-foot wall
0: for
2: pretty much all of Arizona. But anyway, no, it's wonderful. Donald Trump has done a great job on the border.
0: John, it's great catching up with you, sir. Appreciate the conversation.
2: You too. Yep, always good.
0: Keep the faith. John Ladd, multi-generational border rancher in Arizona on Hot Talk with the Ox.
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8: 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I have a couple of analyses as well on that coming up. 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Big thanks to John Ladd, cattle rancher, for joining us moments ago. Also, yes, it's in the news. Grocery store behavior, rude grocery store behavior. Is it different than other stores? 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
10: 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Slight chance of showers late this afternoon. Look for a high today in the low 80s. Your full KNSI forecast on the way in moments. Good morning. I'm Glenn Leverins. St. Cloud City Hall could soon have dog kennels in the basement. The city council expected to award a $459,000 contract tonight to convert the old boys' locker room into a municipal animal shelter, including asbestos removal, sound panels, and new heating and plumbing. The city's paid an outside provider for years to handle sheltering, bringing sheltering in-house, projected to save about $170,000 a year. Neighboring cities could buy in for another $25,000 to $30,000 as well. Meeting starts at 6. A former Anoka County prosecutor facing 26 felony charges tied to an alleged prostitution ring. Andrea Sampson charged with 13 counts each of promoting prostitution and receiving prostitution profits. Investigators say she provided locations and shell companies to hide and funnel the operation's profits. Authorities say the operation spanned several Twin Cities communities and victimized at least 13 people. Sampson was arrested Friday and transferred to Hennepin County custody. A nationwide manhunt's underway for a trio of real-life tomb raiders who police say have been stealing from the dead in 9 states, including Minnesota. Corporal Cole Brzee with the Orange County Sheriff in Florida explains what the three are after.
11: typically in these mausoleums inside of a niche. Their urn is inside of it. Their loved ones will leave some jewelry that meant something to them in that niche with their remains.
10: 33-year-old Drake Milam, his girlfriend, 32-year-old Portia Bancroft, and her mother, Angela Garrett, are wanted in dozens of cases. A $5,000 reward being offered for their capture and conviction. Anyone who has items stolen has to contact police. New 50% tariffs on a range of Canadian imports scheduled to take effect Wednesday, potentially raising costs for Minnesota businesses and consumers. Canada is Minnesota's largest goods trading partner, with billions of dollars in products moving across the border each year. Minnesota businesses could face higher costs for Canadian imports. A possible retaliation could also affect Minnesota farmers and companies selling products north of the border. And the Twins were swept by the Phillies after blowing a 5-run lead Sunday, falling 7-5 at Target Field. Brooks Lee hit a grand slam homer in the first. Cody Clemens added a solo shot in the fifth. Minnesota's dropped 4 of 5. Now they'll host the Braves for a 3-game series starting tonight. This look at news brought to you by North Risk Partners. For more on these and other stories, visit KNSIRadio.com. I'm Glenn Leverins, KNSI News.
9: 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Now your local forecast from the Hanson Paving Weather Center.
12: High temperatures reach up to 82 today under mainly clear skies with a slight chance of rain showers, west winds 5 to 10 miles per hour. Lows level off around 59 tonight, slight chance for storms. Slight chance of thunderstorms tomorrow, 76, mainly cloudy. I'm meteorologist Paul Frombly on KNSI. Right now, 75.
8: This is the Ox, welcoming Kevin from the Boot Shack. Ladies and gentlemen.
13: Hey, Ox.
8: What?
13: Three great nights of mutton busting at the Clearwater Rodeo.
8: Good for you.
13: You know, hats off. You know, when you start paying attention, you don't realize what it takes to put on an event like that. Just the week before at the Benton County Fair, when you did the PRC Rodeo two nights. But you don't realize how many people, even going out to Clearwater three nights, all the people parking, directing people, those are all volunteers. None of those are paid positions. And all the people volunteer at the rodeo. And yes, Ox, Thursday, there was a shower that went through, so the rodeo grounds were damp.
8: Yeah.
13: Friday night, there was a shower. Saturday, it was damp. These kids came back. and they would be like, if they took a header, I mean, almost everybody was mud down the side, down their one side, arm and legs. I talked Friday about the little girl that's standing there next to me, and she's spitting mud out. It's like, boy, when you're out there, and these people, how many hours they put into this all year long, but especially during the rodeo week, and the enjoyment that people get out of this, it's like, it was pretty cool. Full crowds, man. I think they hold like 5,000 people. So it was full crowds Friday night, Saturday night, and a pretty full crowd Thursday night. Obviously a lot of St. Cloud people out there. And, in the mutton busting, 17 kids, they picked 20 kids a night. 17 get medallions with ribbons that we get them with a sheep on it, a cartoon character, and then 3 get trophies and we take pictures. And I want to emphasize the people that come in the shack and buy boots from us and shoes, because that's where that all comes from, supporting small business. The family that comes in on Saturday, that was there Friday night, they're from the cities. They're on the way to Fargo to NDSU, and they stopped to stay overnight, went to the rodeo, came to the shack the next day because their one brother had been there before. They all like 15 AA feet and 13 LB feet, and they all bought boots. All that comes from all those things we get to do is all from people that come in and support small business.
8: Amen.
13: Okay? So thank you to everybody that watches where they spend their money.
8: And thank you for giving back to the community difference. Like you do, Kevin, from the Boot Shack at Tetra Shooters Bar in South St. Cloud. Regular hours this week?
13: Till 7 during the week, Friday 8 and Saturday 5.
8: See you then.
13: Have a dandy day, Ox.

0: Hot Talk with the Ox, wrapping things up here on this Monday broadcast. Yeah, a regular week this week, no election this week. We have Ox and Friends wrapping up the week at Pioneer Place Theater, downtown St. Cloud. Always a fun way to wrap up the week. We got a little bit of real estate between now and then to get through, of course. 320-251-1990 on the Boulder Tap House studio or text line. Fair game, anything we've covered. Obviously, the primary election that was last week. My assertion that Democrats have the upper hand because they can offer more free stuff than Republicans can. And I think that's why Peggy Flanagan won, because she was offering more free stuff than Angie Craig was. That's why she won the primary election for the Democrats. Ahem. Also, just a quick thing, we'll spend more time maybe as is warranted throughout the next few weeks. But if you notice, there are anti-Ron Schutz for Attorney General campaign ads on TV already. This is right out of the chute after the primary. This is weird. No pun intended, by the way. Schutz. But that means Keith Ellison is vulnerable. He almost lost 4 years ago. I don't think the Democrats wanted him to run again, truth be told, but I don't think they had a better candidate. I don't think so anyway. And so they're stuck with him now, and there's nothing to do about it. Well, if they're already running anti-Ron Schutz ads, they must be thinking that it's that's a vulnerable seat. We'll see. But also, the primary election showed the Democrats, if you want to look at it this way, are more motivated to go out and vote than Republicans, or at least more of them did, considerably more, for whatever reason. I don't think that's a harbinger for the amount of people who are going to come out and vote in the general election. I don't, but at the same time, when you look at the motivations in the towns like Mankato, Rochester, St. Cloud, etc., you know, with Peggy Flanagan doing really well and huge voter turnout there. I mean, there were lots of races that should have brought out more Republican primary voters, but for some reason, Democrats really rallied here. So something to be very concerned about. By all means, open lines on that. What are your takes from the election? How do we get Republican voters more motivated? Is Donald Trump becoming something that's hanging around our necks? Hey, you know what? I want to squeeze this in because I'm going to forget about it tomorrow. Terrible Todd, do you have that Steve Bannon clip?
1: Sure, 1 second.
0: We were going to spend more time on the election, got caught up in some other topics today. But there's some polling data. I'm not going to get to all the polling data today. We'll do that probably as the week goes on. But the approval rating for Donald Trump is down. The high approval rating for Donald Trump is down among Republicans. And I don't know that as the days go on, there's anything to have us think that Donald Trump is going to do anything but maybe bring the Republican voter totals down. A, he's not on the ballot. B, stuff isn't really better since he's taken over for the second term. Yet we have this from Steve Bannon.
2: I haven't said we're going to amend the Constitution. We're working on 5 or 6 different alternatives that President Trump could run again and be president. And quite frankly, I think 4 or 5 of them are going to work. And I continue to say, as I told Bill Maher, on the afternoon of January 20th of 2029, Donald Trump's going to be president for his third term.
0: Wow. You know, is anybody clamoring for a third term for Donald Trump right now, especially since you have J.D. Vance, Marco Rubio waiting in the wings, etc.? We'll see. The numbers are it's just not showing. The enthusiasm gap, or the enthusiasm just at the moment, isn't there. This Iran thing hanging over everybody's heads, inflation continue to way outpace wages, in my opinion. People saying, no, I'm not doing better now than I was 2 years ago. My buying power is less. Even Republicans saying that. Not necessarily blaming it all on Donald Trump, but it was supposed to be different, right? So we'll see how that will affect the midterm elections coming up. Will that motivate more? Will be the opposite of motivating? Will that deflate Republicans' real passion to get out and vote? Or would it even matter since Trump isn't on the ballot anyway? 320-251-1990. I do not trust Steve Bannon at all, says one texter on the Boulder Tap House text line. Regardless, I mean, I think he's testing the waters to see if people want to have a big, you know, again, a big parade for another Trump term. Not yet 2 years into the second one. But that's assuming a lot that people would want that moving forward. But things, you know, things can turn on a dime. You never know. Maybe all this works out. Nobody was saying it was going to happen overnight, that things were going to get better. Stay the course. 1,000 points of light. Remember that guy decades ago? Ernie, thanks for holding. Welcome to Hot Talk on the Boulder Tap House studio line.
3: Are you there, Dan?
0: I'm here, Ernie.
3: Oh,
0: welcome.
3: There you go. You know, if you remember back when Trump was running this last time, and, you know, 2.5, 3 years ago, he himself said that he didn't want any limits on the national debt for the first 2 years of his term. And he is not fiscally conservative in any way, shape, or form. And I don't think the national debt can be blamed solely on the Democrats. I think the Republicans, if I look at especially the two Bush boys, and I could be wrong, but it feels to me like the Republicans spend as much, if not more, than the Democrats.
0: Nobody would argue that with you, I don't think, Ernie.
3: Yeah, and you know, the Republicans allegedly are supposed to be the conservatives, and Trump, I feel betrayed. He lied to me. He said he wouldn't get us in any wars, and here we are in Iran, and is there any end in sight? I don't think so.
0: No.
3: Is there a plan? I haven't heard a plan. You know, is this going to be boots on the ground 20 years like Afghanistan? I hope not. But I hate to say this, Dan, I've been a Republican my whole life, and I've always voted Republican, but I'm coming to the sad conclusion at my old age that of 62, I'm starting to come to the conclusion, and this pains me to say it, but I'll say it, I'm starting to think that the only difference between a Republican and a Democrat is the rhetoric, because the national debt goes up, things get worse, we got all these liberal judges and the Republicans. You know, you watch Rand Paul, you watch Jim Jordan, I love these guys. We're going to investigate. We're going to have hearings. We're going to get to the bottom of this. Christopher Wray's walking around. Eric Holder's walking around. Hillary's walking around.
0: Comey.
3: It's all rhetoric. It's all rhetoric, Dan. And nobody, the cuffs go on nobody. And it's so frustrating.
0: It is. Yeah, it's frustrating. I totally agree. Because, again, politicians need to promise things to people in order to get elected. It's human nature. I don't know how we're going to go backwards on that. And you're right. The difference is definitely rhetoric. And whether it's policy or not, the notion of allowing 10-year-olds to get sex changes because they say they want to is good enough for me, at least part of that social agenda, to see there is a difference. But fiscally, there doesn't seem to be.
3: No, and how much of the social agenda comes from the re-education centers that are otherwise called public schools?
0: Yeah,
3: you know, look at my parents pulled us out of the public schools. I was in first grade, my oldest brother was sixth grade, and we were private schooled after that, and there was none of this baloney garbage going on at that time. And so I just wonder how much of this is the liberal ideology that's permeated the schools so much. But anyway, Dan, great show. I've got some little time off. I haven't been able to listen to you for a long time because I work days. But anyway, you keep up the good work, Dan.
0: Yep. Good to have you back. Thanks, Ernie.
3: You bet. Yep. Bye.
0: Yeah, no, you can't. You certainly can't. You can't pin the national debt on either party, or you pin it on both parties, no question. It's really hard to get elected and then reelected promising less to the population. It's just hard, if not impossible. Okay, shifting gears a little bit, talking about, it does tie into our conversation with John Ladd about beef prices, et cetera, but this is just a friend of mine showed this to me earlier today, and I thought, you know what? I got to do something on this because I had something happen yesterday. The rudest thing you do when grocery shopping. You might not even realize it's rude. Next on Hot Talk with the Ox.
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0: This is the Ox. Welcome to Hot Talk with the Ox. Tears in our eyes, I guess, as we're about to say goodbye for the day, but we'll be back again tomorrow for Hot Talk with the Ox, God willing. Meantime, before we get there, maybe you have to go grocery shopping. Something that caught my eye this morning. It's an AOL story, which may be the first time we've ever referenced an AOL story. It hits on something that we've all experienced. The rudest thing that you do at the grocery store. Maybe you do, maybe you don't do things. But they talk to some employees and some other customers and whatnot. And I want to share my story that happened to me. I don't know that it's happened before at a grocery store. Maybe it has. It's been a while. But the obvious things in the store would be at the checkout. Right. People look at the stuff. This is from the story. People look at the stuff other customers are buying and ask them questions. What are you making with that? Or do you have stomach problems?
1: Really?
0: What's that? Is it Progressive? Is that the commercial with the guy that's training people to not become their parents? Whatever the name of the insurance company is, right? The guy that's, you know, trying to train adults to not become their parents. And I've caught myself. I don't know what's happening to me. It's beginning to happen more and more where I'm like almost that person where I'll see something intriguing and the person in front of me seems nice or friendly. And I've caught myself, but it's almost like, oh, I've seen those before. Are those good? You know, the one thing I don't have a problem with is where'd you find those? Because if I'm looking for something and the person in front of me has them or you know, I've looked for them before and I can't find them, I'm like, oh, hey, what aisle was that in? Like, where were those?
1: Because I've done that.
0: Right. Yep. I have no problem with that. That's different, I think. Those dried onions, those fried onion things that you put on green bean casserole at Thanksgiving, right? You go at Thanksgiving time, you walk in, it's like, where do you get stuffing mix? I don't know. But at Thanksgiving time, they're all over the place. They're on end caps. You bump your cart into something. Oh, that's the whole stack of stuffing mix, whatever brand you want. Oh, and then there's canned green beans, all kinds of green beans, cream of mushroom soup everywhere, and those onion straws. But outside of Thanksgiving, I don't know where they are. And then, you know, oh, you've got onion straws. Where were those? I have no problem with that. But if you're saying, you know, things like, oh, so do you have a good recipe for green bean casserole? Well, now you're crossing the line. The other thing they're talking about is apparently butchers hate it when they wheel out the cart, right, with all the steaks on the, you know, the wrapped steaks, and they're putting them away. They're putting them into the display case. And then people come up and start grabbing them off the cart. I'm like, hey, can you wait 45 seconds for me to unload the cart first? Or they look at them and then put them crooked after the butcher has already arranged them nice in the display. Apparently, that irks butchers. I can see that. Other things is when people drop something or like break something on the floor and then they disappear. They run away instead of telling somebody. I, previously known as a different name, a different stage name, working late nights, or not late nights, but what's it called? Second shift, where you go to work at 5 instead of getting off at 5 p.m. Mm-hmm. So I'm off at midnight and living in Arizona. And this glorious new grocery store chain opened, I think it was called Albertsons, right? Circa 1987. I don't know. And they were open 24 hours. I'm like, awesome. So I go into Albertsons probably at 1:30 in the morning on a Tuesday, whatever. Only one in the store. I mean, this store is like the size of U.S. Bank Stadium, and there are more light bulbs in it than Carter has little liver pills. And so I know firsthand what the sound is in an empty gymnasium-sized grocery store with nobody in it at all at 1:30 in the morning, the sound of whatever the largest size of mayonnaise is in a glass jar dropping 3 feet and hitting the tile floor in front of the freezer section.
1: Oh, no.
0: I know what that sound is. And it was at that point that I realized I can't run away from this because I'm the only one in the store. And at that time, I was like, do I have to pay for it? No, that's okay. We'll take care of it. It happens all the time. I think mayonnaise is now in plastic jars, right? Do they still come in glass jars?
1: Nope, I don't think so.
0: So it would just bounce now. But apparently people will do that and then like run away and pretend like they didn't do anything. Like, you probably won't have to pay for it. Give me a break. But other things definitely is screwing around in the, like, oh, I need one more thing. Like, they're checking you out. Like, oh, I got to run back and get...

0: Gal walks up to me with puppy dog eyes, and she needed to ask me something, and I was thinking, have you lost your daughter? Are you wondering where the onion straws are because you're making green bean casserole? And she walks up to me, and she looks at me, she goes, we have no money for food. And I looked at her, and I put the same puppy dog eyes on, and I said, oh, I am terribly sorry. And I was ready to have a conversation with her. She scowled at me and walked away and walked out the door. I thought, well, what did you want? I don't think I've been panhandled walking into a grocery store in that town ever before. And then when I was going to engage in conversation, Minister of Sports and Wit, before we go, welcome to Hot Talk with the Ox. I'm sure you have a brief story.
1: Very brief. On the pet peeve side are people that park in the middle of the lane to look at 9,000 items and don't move. On the other one, my father used to go through aisle 3, pass wind, go to aisle 4, and come back around at 3, and then blame the people that were walking aisle 3. Hilarious.
0: But yeah, the middle aisle people, for sure.
1: Definitely.
0: Yeah, pick a side.
1: Yeah, get out of the way.
0: Yeah. Yeah. Thanks, Minister. That is on the list. Absolutely. If you've never been guilty of being the center aisle person in your own little world trying to figure out what you're going to get or where something is you're looking for, then you haven't lived. I've been that guy more than I care to admit. But I try not to be, if at all possible.
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5: Iran threatens to go on the offensive. I'm Jack Callahan, Fox News, marking the expiration of the 60-day ceasefire with an ultimatum.
6: A senior unnamed Iranian official has told Reuters the country's decided to shift its policy from defensive to a fully offensive one, with a threat to escalate tensions across the Middle East if diplomacy fails. The official says his government has set the United States a deadline of a few weeks to fully implement the Memorandum of Understanding signed in June.
5: Fox's Jonathan Savage. President Trump declared the agreement void several weeks ago, telling Fox's Trey Yingston this morning Iran needs to wave the white flag. Iran claims to have full control over the Strait of Hormuz and promises it always will. President Trump repeating on social media today, Iran cannot have a nuclear weapon in any way, shape, or form. The president's Mideast envoy, Jared Kushner, has wrapped up an hours-long meeting with Israel's Prime Minister Benjamin Netanyahu, who had rejected Israel's withdrawal from Gaza as proposed by the president's peace board. But a peace board official tells Reuters Netanyahu has agreed on a path forward. Nothing official yet on what killed actress Hayden Panettiere, but Fox's William Longines reports there are some clues.
7: According to 911 audio obtained by the New York Post, Hayden Panettiere suffered a cardiac arrest, possibly from an overdose. The call came in around 2 p.m. on Sunday in Greenville, South Carolina, from an unidentified friend. After one dispatcher calls Panettiere, quote, an unresponsive female in cardiac arrest, another says medics are at her apartment treating a, quote, overdose with CPR in progress. Police say no signs of foul play and no cause of death revealed by the family, meaning we'll have to wait for the coroner's report for the cause of death.
5: Hayden Panettiere would have turned 37 on Friday. Wall Street, the Dow, is off by more than 200 points. 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
1: Kansas City's time is 11:02. Slight chance of showers late this afternoon with a high in the low 80s. Your full Kansas City forecast on the way in moments. Good morning. I'm Glenn Leverins. The St. Cloud City Council gets its first look tonight at Mayor Jake Anderson's preliminary 2027 budget. Property owners should expect another tax increase. Staff has discussed a levy hike of about 3.75%. Part of the squeeze is a tax base that's barely growing. The value of all taxable property in St. Cloud rose 1.4% last year. 2 years ago, it was up more than 15%. Anderson says the long-term fix is to add more commercial and residential property to spread the cost among more taxpayers. The presentation starts at 6 tonight at City Hall. Get more details at knsiradio.com. A mother is facing charges for allegedly letting her 15-year-old daughter drive, which ended in a deadly crash in Rockford. The incident happened in May when a teen who was driving jumped a curb and struck two women, killing 55-year-old Laura Baczynski and leaving a second woman severely injured. Police allege the teen's mother, Charlotte Breton, allowed her daughter to drive the van despite the daughter not having a license. Breton now faces charges of aiding and abetting criminal vehicular homicide and criminal vehicular operation resulting in substantial bodily harm. Amid a tiff between the St. Paul police chief and the mayor, cuts to 11 police supervisor positions are being announced as part of the next city budget cycle. Mayor Kelly Herr says the plan would fund 4 fewer commanders and 7 fewer sergeants. Chief Axel Henry says attrition and possible demotions may be needed. The overall police budget would still increase by nearly $5 million, mainly for contractual raises. The cuts come during an investigation into sexual harassment allegations filed against her by police officials. For more on these and other stories, visit knsiradio.com. I'm Glenn Leverins, KNSI News.
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3: 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I am Todd Simpson. 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They will travel to take on the Valkyries. 9 o'clock tip-off there. And Vikings preseason football comes to U.S. Bank Stadium on Saturday when they will host the Baltimore Ravens. 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
6: High temperatures reach up to 82 today under mainly clear skies with a slight chance of rain showers. West winds 5 to 10 miles per hour. Lows level off around 59 tonight. Slight chance for storms. Slight chance of thunderstorms tomorrow. 76, mainly cloudy. I'm meteorologist Paul Trombley on KNSI. Currently 79.
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0: We got a super quick turn here, so let's just line this up for where we're going next. Clay is going to be leading us in a discussion. I don't know, Clay, you want to talk a little bit about the WNBA? Because you mentioned this mother and daughter XXXY shirt situation last week.
1: We could some fun with your... We got the emails from Mary. We also need to find out, light him up, Linda. She's on the clock here because I feel good about my outcome tomorrow.
0: The people have spoken. The WNBA and Subarus are what get you all most excited. 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
3: KNSI News Time is 11:30. Slight chance of showers late this afternoon. High today in the low 80s. Your full KNSI forecast on the way in moments. Good morning. I'm Glenn Leverins. A St. Cloud State University wrestler is fighting for his life following a crash in southern Minnesota. According to the Minnesota State Patrol, it happened August 11th, just after 4:30 p.m. on northbound Highway 56 in Maurer County. 21-year-old Dominic Mann was behind the wheel of a 2020 Chevy Tahoe when he collided with a Peterbilt semi driven by a 50-year-old from Iowa. Mann suffered life-threatening injuries and was rushed to St. Mary's Hospital in Rochester for treatment. The driver of the semi was not hurt. Mann's the second member of a local wrestling team to be injured in a crash this month. 19-year-old Bo Zweiner, who wrestles for St. John's University, was hurt when he left the road and rolled his pickup truck August 10th in Dodge County. St. Cloud City Council members are expected to approve a $459,000 contract tonight that would turn part of the lower level at City Hall into a municipal animal shelter. The former boys' locker room in the converted high school would be rebuilt into kennel space. The city says handling its own sheltering already has cut about $124,000 in expenses last year, and it projects roughly $170,000 in savings annually once the work's done. Staff says the shelter pays for itself in under 3 years. Council meets tonight at 6. And the Minnesota Timberwolves will honor franchise legend Kevin Garnett this season. The team announced today they'll retire Garnett's number 21 jersey after their February 28th game against the Boston Celtics, who retired the 15-time All-Stars jersey in 2022. Garnett is Minnesota's all-time leader in points, rebounds, steals, assists, and blocks. The honor follows the Hall of Famer's return to the franchise as a team ambassador under new owners Mark Lori and Alex Rodriguez. For more on these and other stories, visit knsiradio.com. I'm Glenn Leverins, KNSI News.
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14: High temperatures reach up to 82 today under mainly clear skies with a slight chance of rain showers, west winds 5 to 10 miles per hour. Lows level off around 59 tonight, slight chance for storms. Slight chance of thunderstorms tomorrow, 76, mainly cloudy. I'm meteorologist Paul Frombly on KNSI. Currently 79.
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7: Good afternoon, I'm Glenn Leverins in the KNSI newsroom. Coming up on KNSI, a first look at a St. Cloud property tax increase, the impact of Canadian tariffs on Minnesota, and the hunt is on for real-life Tomb Raiders. 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
8: Ceasefire with Iran ends. I'm Jack Callahan, Fox News. The official end of an agreement which President Trump says Iran nullified weeks ago.
9: Today, the memorandum of understanding between the United States and Iran expires. It's been 60 days since it was signed, and reports indicate very little diplomatic progress to reopen the Strait of Hormuz.
8: Fox's Trey Yangst, who spoke with the president this morning.
9: President Trump told Fox News that Iran should put up the white flag of surrender. He added that I have no time schedule. I'm not in a hurry. The president also warned that he would bomb the S out of Oman if they got in the way, as reports indicate ongoing talks between Iran and Oman about control of the strait.
8: Iran says it is ready to go on the offensive unless the U.S. fully implements the memorandum of understanding expiring today. There are reports of progress in another Mideast hotspot. Following talks with both sides, an official with President Trump's Board of Peace for Gaza says Israel's Prime Minister Benjamin Netanyahu has agreed on a path forward. The peace board had recommended Israel's withdrawal from Gaza, but Prime Minister Netanyahu had previously said not until Hamas is completely disarmed. Newly released emails between Dr. Anthony Fauci and the then acting commissioner of the Food and Drug Administration show Dr. Fauci was aware of a potential safety risk from the COVID-19 vaccine for pregnant women.
10: It reads in part, clearly during mass vaccination, you will get a lot of psychological reactions, and it is hard to sort these things out, but the people's main complaint is that no one takes them seriously. No one knows how to treat them, and there is no effort to study this. Fauci responded, writing, quote, "We cannot ignore her. We should probably bring in CDC.
8: Fox's Alex Hogan reports to date, no studies have shown any increased risk for miscarriage, stillbirth, or birth defects from the COVID vaccine. Wall Street, the Dow is off nearly 220 points. The S&P 500 down about 18. The NASDAQ now in the red as well. 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
7: KNSI News Time is 12:02. Slight chance of showers this afternoon late. High and low 80s, your full KNSI forecast on the way in moments. Good afternoon. I'm Glenn Leverins. St. Cloud property owners will get their first look at how much more they'll pay next year as Mayor Jake Anderson presents the preliminary 2027 budget and tax levy to the City Council tonight.
0: City staff has floated a 3.75% levy increase in work sessions, though that figure isn't final. Anderson says the pressure is coming from two places. Personnel eats up 83% of the property tax budget, and the city is still working through replacing a backlog of aging equipment. The council has

0: to certify a maximum levy by the end of September, with a final vote in December. There will be chances for the public to weigh in between now and then. The meeting starts at 6. Find out more at KNXIRadio.com. New 50% tariffs on a range of Canadian imports are scheduled to take effect Wednesday, potentially raising costs for Minnesota businesses and consumers. Canada is Minnesota's largest goods trading partner, with billions of dollars in products moving across the border each year. Minnesota's businesses could face higher costs for Canadian imports, while possible retaliation could also affect Minnesota farmers and companies selling products north of the border. And a nationwide manhunt is underway for a trio of real-life tomb raiders who police say have been stealing from the dead in 9 states, including Minnesota. Corporal Cole Burzee with the Orange County Sheriff in Florida explains what the three are after.
1: Typically, in these mausoleums inside of a niche, their urn is inside of it. Their loved ones will leave some jewelry that meant something to them in that niche with their remains.
0: 33-year-old Drake Milam, his girlfriend, 32-year-old Portia Bancroft, and her mother, Angela Garrett, wanted in dozens of cases, a $5,000 reward being offered for their capture and conviction. Anyone who's had items stolen is asked to contact police. For more on these and other stories, visit KNSIRadio.com. I'm Glenn Leverins, KNSI News.
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5: 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They know water from the bottom to the tap. I am Todd Simpson. The Twins will start a 3-game series with the Atlanta Braves today at Target Field. First pitch, 6:40 p.m. The Minnesota Lynx are off until Wednesday. They will travel to take on the Valkyries. 9 o'clock tip-off there. And Vikings preseason football comes to U.S. Bank Stadium on Saturday when they will host the Baltimore Ravens. Todd Simpson, KNSI Sports.
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7: 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Now your local forecast from the Hanson Paving Weather Center.
8: Mainly clear this afternoon with a slight chance for showers. High of 82, winds out of the west, 8 to 15 miles per hour. Lows dip down to about 59 tonight, slight chance for storms. Cloudy skies with a few peaks of sun tomorrow. Slight chance of thunderstorms. High temperatures reach up to 76. I'm meteorologist Paul Frobley on KNSI. Right now, it's 81 degrees.
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0: Welcome back in, Clay and Buck. Appreciate all of you hanging out with us. I was given a confession. The children's book that broke me, Love You Forever. Podcast listener Juliana in San Diego, Cut E, says it also broke her. Listen.
1: Okay, my kids are 28, 26, and the book that I could not read to them without crying makes me cry now. It's like, I'll love you forever. It's a story about when the mom brings home the baby and they go through life, and then in the last chapter is when the kid is taking care of the mom. I'm a mess.
0: This is what I'm talking about. It is the most devastatingly sad children's book ever written in the history of children's literature. And I think most people are like me. Like, Buck, if I hadn't given you a heads up, you would have sat down because it's just in a pile of books that otherwise you're going to jump into that you wouldn't have had any preconceived notions for what you might be stepping into. And I'm telling you, it would have utterly wrecked you.
2: You know what I do think is amazing? How much little kids love dinosaurs. How much they react to dinosaurs.
0: Did you love them when you were little?
2: Yeah. Oh, of course. Big time. Yeah. Yeah. And my little nephew and now my son.
0: It is kind of fascinating.
2: Dinosaurs. Like, of all the things.
0: Yeah.
2: 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Although, gendering. Oh, no.
0: It is kind of wild to think about. 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
4: KNSI News Time is 12:30. Slight chance of showers late this afternoon. High today in the low 80s. Your full KNSI forecast on the way in moments. Good afternoon. I'm Glenn Leverins. A St. Cloud State University wrestler suffered life-threatening injuries after a crash in southern Minnesota. The Minnesota State Patrol says 21-year-old Dominic Mann was driving a 2020 Chevy Tahoe northbound on Highway 56 in Maurer County just after 4:30 p.m. August 11th when he collided with a Peterbilt semi. Mann suffered life-threatening injuries and was taken to St. Mary's Hospital in Rochester. The 50-year-old Iowa man driving the semi was not hurt. Mann, the second local college wrestler injured in a crash this month, 19-year-old Bowles Weiner, a wrestler at St. John's University, was hurt August 10th when his pickup left the road and rolled in Dodge County. A mother is facing charges for allegedly letting her 15-year-old daughter drive, which ended in a deadly crash in Rockford. The incident happened in May when a teen who was driving jumped a curb and struck two women, killing 55-year-old Laura Baczynski and leaving a second woman severely injured. Police allege the teen's mother, Charlotte Breton, allowed her daughter to drive the van despite the daughter not having a license. Breton now faces charges of aiding and abetting criminal vehicular homicide and criminal vehicular operation resulting in substantial bodily harm. Federal judge clearing the way for the Trump administration to end Somali deportation protections. Judge Allison Burroughs lifted a temporary pause, blocking the end of the temporary protected status. The change could affect nearly 1,100 Somalis nationwide, including about 400 in Minnesota. Homeland Security claims Somalia's conditions have improved and the protection status no longer needed. And the Twins were swept by the Phillies. After blowing a 5-run lead, they fell 7-5 at Target Field Sunday. Brooks Lee hit a grand slam home run for the lead in the first. Cody Clemens adding a solo shot in the fifth. Twins, though, dropped four of the last five. They'll host the Braves tonight in Minneapolis. For more on these and other stories, visit KNSIRadio.com. I'm Glenn Leverins, KNSI News.
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9: Mainly clear this afternoon with a slight chance for showers. High of 82, winds out of the west, 8 to 15 miles per hour. Lows dip down to about 59 tonight, slight chance for storms. Cloudy skies with a few peaks of sun tomorrow. Slight chance of thunderstorms. High temperatures reach up to 76. I'm meteorologist Paul Probley on KNSI. Right now, it's 81 degrees.
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6: Good afternoon, I'm Glenn Evans in the KNSI newsroom. Coming up on KNSI, a fatal Stearns County motorcycle crash, celebrating the life and legacy of Charles Lindbergh, and St. Cloud City Hall going to the dogs. 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
8: The Memorandum of Understanding expires, Iran issues new threats. I'm Jack Callahan, Fox News. An Iranian official telling Reuters they will go on the offensive unless the U.S. complies with the ceasefire agreement, which has now run out without signs of diplomatic progress. Reports suggested shipping through the Strait of Hormuz ground to a near halt over the weekend. Not true, says Energy Secretary Chris Wright, telling Fox News scores of ships were escorted through over the weekend.
9: We're going to continually get better at escorting traffic out, and the power of Iran is going to continue to shrink. So I think we'll see a positive trend in that direction. Iran can't export any oil right now. That's part of our economic strangulation. But the world doesn't need Iranian oil.
8: President Trump confirming to Fox News there is a back channel between Washington and Iran's Islamic Revolutionary Guard. He says Tehran should raise the white flag and surrender. Potential progress toward peace in Gaza. Presidential envoy Jared Kushner met with Israel's Prime Minister Netanyahu today, and according to a peace board official, secured agreement on a path forward. Netanyahu has refused to withdraw from Gaza until Hamas is disarmed. Opening statements have begun in the murder trial of Dwayne Davis, accused of ordering the fatal hit on rapper Tupac Shakur nearly 30 years ago. Prosecutor Benu Panal telling jurors Davis supplied the gun.
10: Dwayne Davis made sure that the shooters were armed and ready to execute their revenge. And remarkably, you will learn that from Dwayne Davis himself.
8: Palal says, using details of the murder from a book which Davis published, his attorneys say that book was embellished and Davis was not in Vegas the night Tupac was killed. Prosecution has rested and the defense has begun calling its witnesses in the trial of Lindsey Clancy, accused of killing her three young children. 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
6: KNSI News Time is 102. Slight chance of showers late this afternoon. High today in the low 80s. Your full KNSI forecast on the way in moments. Good afternoon, I'm Glenn Leverins. St. Cloud City Hall could soon have dog kennels in the basement. The City Council expected to award a $459,000 contract tonight to convert the old boys' locker room into a municipal animal shelter, including asbestos removal, sound panels, and new heating and plumbing. The city's paid an outside provider for years to handle sheltering. Bringing sheltering in-house is projected to save about $170,000 a year, and neighboring cities could buy in for another $25,000 or $30,000. That meeting starts tonight at 6 p.m. A Melrose man has died after a motorcycle crash Friday night in western Stearns County. The State Patrol says 50-year-old Neil Blinker was riding north on Highway 71 in Lake George Township just after 9:15 when a pickup turned onto the highway from a private driveway and the two collided. Blinker was taken to Center Care St. Cloud Hospital with life-threatening injuries. His family says he died Saturday. The pickup driver, a 21-year-old Belgrade man, was not hurt. The crash remains under investigation. Amid a tiff between the St. Paul police chief and the mayor, cuts to 11 police supervisor positions are being announced as part of the next

0: the budget cycle. Mayor Clay Hurry says her plan would fund 4 fewer commanders and 7 fewer sergeants. And the life and legacy of famed aviator Charles Lindbergh will be the focus of an event in Little Falls next month. The Morrison County Historical Society's annual meeting, September 15th, will feature Benton County Historical Society Executive Director Lacey Fontaine. Her presentation, Charles Lindbergh Beyond the Spirit of St. Louis, will examine his accomplishments as well as the controversies that shaped his life. The free event begins at 6 p.m. at the Weyerhaeuser Memorial Museum in Little Falls. For more on these and other stories, visit knsiradio.com. I'm Glenn Leverins, KNSI News.
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3: 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They know water from the bottom to the tap. I am Todd Simpson. The Twins will start a 3-game series with the Atlanta Braves today at Target Field. First pitch, 6:40 p.m. The Minnesota Lynx are off until Wednesday. They will travel to take on the Valkyries. 9 o'clock tip-off there. And Vikings preseason football comes to U.S. Bank Stadium on Saturday when they will host the Baltimore Ravens. Todd Simpson, KNSI Sports.
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5: 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Now your local forecast from the Hanson Paving Weather Center.
6: Partly cloudy this afternoon with a slight chance for storms. High of 82, southwesterly winds 8 to 15 miles per hour. Overcast skies tonight, chance for storms 61. Mainly cloudy skies expected tomorrow. Slight chance of thunderstorms, daytime highs approaching 78. I'm Staff Meteorologist Paul Frombly on KNSI. Right now, it's 82 degrees.
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0: Welcome back in here to Clay and Buck. Let's talk about something happy for a second, especially after Clay was getting you all weepy-eyed with his I Love You Forever take, which now I'm going to have to read to Speed tonight. I might put Speed to sleep tonight just so I can read him this book.
1: I wish I hadn't told you, because now you're going to have the protective armor up as you read it and know where you are headed. It's red wedding.
0: I'm a pretty sentimental guy, you know. I love puppies and babies. I'm probably going to be a little misty-eyed. We'll see how it goes. But something that just should make you all very very proud, very happy, a fun thing to watch because of the outcome of it, or you know, a happy thing to watch. Trump hosted this lifeguard, Ryder Williams. I don't know how many of you saw this. We should put up the clip. It's readily available on X, but we should put it up at clayandbuck.com just as people listen to the podcast or listen to us live here want to go check it out in one easy place. It was in Santa Cruz at the end of July, I think, Clay. And this guy, a 16-year-old, saved a young man, and Trump brought him to the Oval Office basically to just give a high five to an everyday American hero. Let's hear what the president had to say, and then Clay, I'll talk about pulling him out of the surf here in a second. But play the president just moments ago in the Oval Office. Hit it.
2: What you did was incredible, and everybody saw it, and you'd watch it over and over. I know when I first saw it, I said, "Roll that back. I want to see that again. Is that really happening?" And both of you people have to be very proud. The whole group is proud. And your father is the happiest man in the world, you know that? Because I asked him a question. I said, so if that didn't happen, your life would be ruined. And you said, it would be a whole different life, right?
3: Absolutely.
0: Clay, I mean, it's incredible. We're talking about a moment ago here, the I Love You Forever. I mean, for any of the parents out there, for your child, first of all, the heroes. The hero's dad, Ryder Williams' dad, just got to be so proud of the young man that he's raised. Only 16 years old to do this. And then he saved a child, a young boy. The child's also in the office, I might add, Clay, in the Oval Office. And it's a great story, but it just goes to show you. I know it's August. A lot of people are going to be at the beach. You guys, riptides, some of these currents. You've got to be careful. I know everyone thinks that they're like a superhero themselves at the beach and there's no problem, but especially if you got kids. Got to pay close attention. Clay, have you ever been caught in a riptide? I haven't, but I know people who have spoken to me about it, having been in the past. You are sucked out into the ocean so much faster than people, and you have no chance if you try to just swim against it. And that's what happened here, as I understand it.
1: Yeah, it's scary. No, thankfully, I've never been in that situation, but I always have tried to talk to my kids about it, because you can be having a normal day at the beach, and then the next thing you know, you're suddenly in peril, even if you're a good swimmer. And so the what everyone tells you to do is swim parallel, right, to the beach until you find somewhere that you can potentially be able to get back in, because otherwise you tire yourself out very quickly and it becomes dangerous rapidly.
0: And you could find yourself pulled a couple hundred yards from shore. I mean, out there before you escape that riptide. So this 16-year-old went out there and pulled out this young boy. And the other thing is, people came to help them, and they almost got pulled in by the tide. This is just
1: common.
0: Sometimes the
1: mom or dad goes out to try to help the kid who is caught, or the friend, and then they get caught in as well. And so trying to save someone actually puts even more people in peril. So be careful out there, but this was a very positive event that President Trump.
0: This is why I'm a pool or pond guy, personally. I'm a pool or pond guy, even though I live at Miami Beach.
1: It's a lot easier to handle that. I want to tell you all about Clay Travis Law. We were talking last week about all the issues that happened in Spokane with the property damage, with the significant issues that were taking place there. You're proud of Indiana? 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
5: KNSI News Time is 1:30. Slight chance of showers late this afternoon. High today in the low 80s. Your full KNSI forecast on the way in moments. Good afternoon, I'm Glenn Leverins. A federal judge has cleared the way for the Trump administration to end deportation protections for Somali immigrants. Judge Allison Burroughs lifted a temporary pause that had been blocking the termination of temporary protected status for Somalia. The decision could affect about 400 people in Minnesota. The Department of Homeland Security says conditions in Somalia have improved enough. The protections are no longer necessary. Advocates disagree, saying the country remains in the grip of a humanitarian crisis driven by ongoing conflict and instability. A vigil scheduled for tonight for a mother and daughter who were killed last week in an in-home daycare in Hopkins. The event will honor Kristen Brown and her 7-year-old Eve. Police say Brown's husband, 41-year-old Nathan Brown, killed them last Wednesday before taking his own life. The murders took place in front of 6 other youngsters who were under the woman's care at her in-home daycare. Detectives say Nathan Brown killed his 78-year-old mother at her Burnsville home before killing his wife and daughter. A nationwide manhunt is underway for a trio of real-life tomb raiders who police say have been stealing from the dead in 9 states, including Minnesota. Corporal Cole Brzee with the Orange County Sheriff's Office in Florida explains what the three are after.
6: Typically, in these mausoleums inside of a niche, their urn is inside of it. Their loved ones will leave some jewelry that meant something to them in that niche with their remains.
5: 33-year-old Drake Milam, his girlfriend, 32-year-old Portia Bancroft, and her mother, Angela Garrett, are wanted in dozens of cases, a $5,000 reward being offered for their capture and conviction. Anyone who has items stolen is asked to contact police. And the Twins have now lost 4 of 5. They blew a 5-run lead, losing to the Phillies at Target Field 7-5 yesterday. For more on these and other stories, visit KNSIRadio.com. I'm Glenn Leverins, KNSI News.
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3: When you need to know, your weather is on KNSI. Now your local forecast from the Hanson Paving Weather Center.
14: Partly cloudy this afternoon with a slight chance for storms. High of 82, southwesterly winds, 8 to 15 miles per hour. Overcast skies tonight. Chance for storms, 61. Mainly cloudy skies expected tomorrow. Slight chance of thunderstorms. Daytime highs approaching 78. I'm Staff Meteorologist Paul Frombly on KNSI. Right now, it's 82 degrees.
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4: 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I'm Jake Judd in the KNSI Newsroom. Coming up on KNSI News, St. Cloud residents will get their first peek at property tax increases being proposed for 2027. St. Cloud could be building a kennel to house lost pets and a vigil tonight for a family slain at a daycare. 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
6: The Beano Extension. I'm Jack Callahan, Fox News. President Trump telling reporters in the Oval Office within the hour the U.S. will not seek to extend the now expired Memorandum of Understanding with Iran.
7: Iran is in big trouble. They have 300% inflation. The country's a mess, and the military is totally defeated.
6: An Iranian government official telling Reuters, though, Iran will go on the offensive if the U.S. doesn't comply with the MOU within a few weeks. Gas prices, on average, more than 90 cents a gallon higher than a year ago, according to AAA. But Energy Secretary Chris Wright tells Fox News the pump price will come down.
8: We're fixing a 47-year-old problem with this government in Iran and the threat of nuclear weapons. But it does cause some disruption in the short term. Mm-hmm. But President Trump's policies have made us ready for that disruption.
6: The Trump administration is temporarily pausing construction of a controversial border project in the Big Bend National Park in Texas while an on-the-ground evaluation is being done. The project has faced fierce bipartisan opposition, critics saying marring a pristine environmental area and the region's rugged and remote terrain already serves as a deterrent to illegal immigration and smuggling. Opening statements have concluded in the murder trial of Dwayne Davis, the man accused of orchestrating the murder almost 30 years ago of rapper Tupac Shakur in a drive-by shooting. Prosecution citing what it says was an admission in Davis' own memoir. Davis' attorney Michael Sampt telling jurors much of that book was made up.
9: The state has just told you what they believe to be the evidence in this case. But really, at the end of the day, you have to ask yourself if what they're saying is really truth or fiction.
6: Davis could face life in prison if he's convicted. An hour before the close, the Dow is down 248 points. The S&P 500 off nearly 31. And NASDAQ is off 65 points. 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
4: 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It's mostly sunny with a high near 85. Your full KNSI forecast is on the way in moments. Good afternoon. I'm Jake Judd. St. Cloud property owners will get their first look at how much more they'll pay next year as Mayor Jake Anderson presents the preliminary 2027 budget and tax levy to the City Council tonight. City staff have floated a 3.75% levy increase in work sessions, though that figure isn't final. Anderson says the pressure is coming from two places. Personnel eats up 83% of the property tax budget, and the city is still working through replacing a backlog of aging equipment. The council has to certify a maximum levy by the end of September with a final vote in December. There will be chances for the public to weigh in between now and then. The meeting starts at 6. Find out more at knsiradio.com. Meanwhile, the St. Cloud City Council is also expected to approve a $459,000 contract tonight that would turn part of the lower level at City Hall into a municipal animal shelter. The former boys' locker room in the converted high school would be rebuilt into kennel space. The city says handling its own sheltering already cut about $124,000 in expenses last year, and it projects roughly $170,000 in savings annually once the work is done. Staff say the shelter pays for itself in under 3 years. The council's meeting once again starts at 6 o'clock. A federal judge has cleared the way for the Trump administration to end deportation protections for Somali immigrants. Judge Allison Burroughs lifted a temporary pause that had been blocking the termination of temporary protected status for Somalia. The decision could affect about 400 people in Minnesota. And a vigil is scheduled tonight for the mother and

0: daughter who were killed last week and an in-home daycare in Hopkins. The event will honor Kristen Brown and her 7-year-old daughter, Eve. Police say Brown's husband, 41-year-old Nathan Brown, killed them last Wednesday before taking his own life. The murders took place in front of 6 other youngsters who were under the woman's care at her in-home daycare. Detectives say Nathan Brown killed his 78-year-old mother at her Burnsville home before killing his wife and daughter. For more on these and other stories, visit KNSIRadio.com, which is also where you can sign up for the daily newsletter. I'm Jake Judd, KNSI News.
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8: When you need to know, your weather is on KNSI. Now your local forecast from the Hanson Paving Weather Center.
9: Mainly cloudy this afternoon with a slight chance for storms. High of 85, southwest winds 8 to 15 miles per hour. Chance of thunderstorms tonight, lows around 61. Slight chance of thunderstorms tomorrow, highs around 78. Mainly cloudy skies expected. I'm staff meteorologist Paul Frombly on KNSI. Currently 82.
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16: All right, let's do it. The Markley, Van Camp, and Robbins Show. Jamie Markley, David Van Camp, Scott Robbins.
17: Uh-huh.
16: Okay, so let me understand this. And there's a lot of different news stories to get to from over the weekend. But the FBI knew that Eric Swalwell slept with a Chinese spy.
17: Yes, hooked up with her. Fang, fang.
16: Okay. Knew that. They really had no problem with it.
17: No, and if I'm reading that, so this was just declassified about former Democrat Representative Eric Swalwell and a guy who very well could have been the next governor of the state of California.
16: Mm-hmm.
17: Until, you know, some allegations of impropriety came out. But yeah, they released declassified documents showing that, yes, he had hooked up with that Chinese spy, Fang Fang. And
16: who in the report says is a striking individual.
17: That's what they say, yes.
18: And striking?
16: So, yes.
18: Looks-wise?
16: I think that's what they mean.
18: Oh, no. Yeah. Here comes the O2. Ring her up.
16: Well, I don't think she was just going around throwing haymakers, Scott.
18: Well, I just wonder what he meant. I mean, because I thought, well, there couldn't be the looks, right?
16: I mean, she wasn't, you know.
18: Well, no. I mean, closing time, yes.
16: Dang.
18: Well, I mean, I listen, man. I don't want to, you know.
16: So you're saying the FBI not accurate in describing this person as a striking individual. Well, maybe they thought on the Swalwell scale.
18: Well, that may be it. But if you're going to throw your entire life away, well. Well,
17: part of it was because of her personality and the way that she would move at parties and all that, very very open, very nice, very charming to other people,
18: okay.
17: As you would expect, yes, from a spy. And she helped seed interns from his office into the U.S. Congress, and that was a problem. Now, what's interesting, too, is that there were straw donors involved in these are illegal donations that were made to Swalwell's campaign. And the reason they were cool with it, if I'm reading this correctly and reading between the lines, it's basically because Swalwell is such an idiot that they said, well, he didn't do it on purpose. Like, basically, like, they just weren't keeping track of who was donating and how and all of this other stuff. And yet he was still allowed to be on the Intelligence Committee, which makes me wonder, what dirt does he have on everybody else on the Intelligence Committee?
16: Yeah, good question. Again, the Intelligence Committee.
17: Yes.
16: after sleeping with a spy but not knowing it.
17: The FBI also tried to recruit Fang Fang to be to learn more about Chinese espionage tactics. They gave her the code name Rusty Thumbs.
16: What does that mean, David?
17: I don't. Well, it sounds like a euphemism.
16: It does.
18: Dave, was that your on-air name in Missouri when you worked
17: that
18: there?
17: That was not. No.
16: I definitely am not feeling good enough to put it into a search engine. Not on a work computer.
18: No,
16: I don't want to do that.
18: I think it's. I think you can get them at Home Depot though.
16: Maybe
17: the Rusty Thumb.
16: Well, the other part of it is in the report. It says that it seemed like Fang Fang wanted a little more, but Swalwell was just kind of using her.
17: Yeah.
18: Really?
16: Right. Well, it said had a drink with her a couple of weeks after they first met in 2012. He had physical relations with Fang on a handful of occasions, but never dated her or had a romantic relationship.
17: Right.
16: March 2015 was the last time Swallow had physical relations with Fang. He considered their physical relations to be casual, but believed that Fang was interested in a closer romantic relationship. Of course, she also didn't tell him she was a spy.
17: Right. Well, you know,
18: fall under the spell of Swalwell.
17: He's like, listen,
18: that two-tet doesn't rub off. You know, you get it.
17: We can't be serious, Fang Fang, is what Eric Swalwell said. After all, you know why they call you Rusty Thumbs. I can't have you meeting my parents.
16: Man. But you go back to 2021, where Jake Tapper was doing the work for Swalwell to clear his name, putting him on CNN.
13: And can you clarify how much contact you had with this Chinese national who goes by Fang Fang or Christine Fang?
14: Jake, yes, and this is a 2015 meeting about a person that I had as a volunteer back in 2012 on the campaign. The FBI has said that I did nothing wrong. Don't take it from me. There was no wrongdoing. I've learned nothing new. And Speaker Pelosi has said that she's keeping me on the committee. And by the way, Jake, Republicans were briefed on this conduct that this individual was trying to do with me and many other members of Congress back in 2015. I think this is retaliation more than anything else.
13: Democratic Congressman Eric Swalwell.
16: And so there you go. That's all you need to know. All right. And that is the tale of Fang Fang. There you go.
17: Thank you.
16: Yes, of course. Apparently they would dance to David Bowie often. In the sheets.
17: I haven't learned anything new. Oh, so you knew what the Rusty Thumb was beforehand. Yeah. Was that a request then of Fang?
16: Got it. Okay. So there is that caper. Unbelievable.
18: It is.
16: Yeah, they knew. So what?
18: It's so nuts.
16: Okay. Now, we've heard a lot about sailors at sea for an extended amount of time. I've heard of possible suicides. I heard, you know, retired General Keane on Fox going off on all this stuff. Like, all these false reports coming out of here.
17: Yeah.
16: That's not to say that there aren't some people maybe grumbling, but it is making a whole lot out of this.
17: Right.
16: And there's also complaints about other things, David?
17: Yeah, well, so USS Abraham Lincoln, it's being relieved of its duties soon because they've been at sea for, like, what, 9 months? I mean, it's been a long deployment.
18: It's a long
17: sure.
18: deployment, man.
17: This is, of course, with the Iran war. And it looks like most of the reports, including this claim that 7 people died during a food riot... I feel like people would have heard about that.
16: You would think
17: that they're overstated. Even CNN said it. I mean, CNN had a reporter on the carrier and was saying, well, look, I mean, are conditions ideal? No. But are conditions ever really ideal on a long-term deployment? No. And they talked with one of the sailors, and here's one of them complaining about the food.
16: Okay.
15: I would say morale's pretty low. And not just in the division, like in the ship entirely, we're running pretty low on rations. I mean, at some points of the day, it would just be about noodles and tuna mixed in together, and that was it.
19: Sometimes that's all you were eating?
15: Sometimes you get a corn dog, sometimes you get a hot dog.
17: Yeah.
18: I think you're at the State Fair.
17: Right. So, you know,
18: corn dogs and tuna and noodles.
17: Jamie, you and I were talking about this a little bit last week, and I said, you know, look, I, as somebody who's never served, no one, and has certainly not spent several months on a boat like that, it sounds concerning, but I, you know, all I know is that I hear a lot of veterans going, really? You got 3 meals in a day? You got meat? Identifiable meat? Yeah. And so that's where I'm at. And I heard Joey Jones on Fox News. Now, he's a Marine veteran who lost both of his legs in combat. And he had a lot to say about this particular CNN report and the complaints coming out.
16: Well, he's earned the right to speak about it, so, okay.
20: You know what I ate in Afghanistan for 6 months on a burner, with using a little burner? I ate ramen noodles. I had to pull the seasoning packet out because it had too much sodium in it, and I put tuna packets in it. That's what I ate. And you know what? I was happy to have it because the alternative was an MRE or something cooked by the Afghan guy who was too stupid to be given a gun, and they let him be the cook. And so if I wanted something spicy, test my fate a little bit, I'd go get a bowl of whatever he made in that giant, you know, urn thing that he had. I mean, how weak are you on TV complaining about tuna and noodles? I'm sorry. You volunteered to serve your country. You can come back, get out of the military, and do like all of these Democrat veterans and complain about it. You might have got bored, and I'm sorry. We did have more fun getting in firefights, I'll say that. But to sit there and say that it was terrible because you had a corn dog and a hot dog, I would have traded a block of C4 to the Taliban for a hot dog by about July 2010. I just do not understand the mentality. If this is a representation of who our military is now, and I'm not saying it is, but there's at least enough for some of these trash rags to print about it. If this is who we are, we're just Rome sitting here waiting to burn. We've got nothing left. But to that little kid and whoever raised him, Lord help you if you ever go into a hot war on the ground like millions of Americans have. I can only think what a World War II veteran sitting there who's lucid enough today to see that and think about the 6 month journey home from fighting the toughest war we've ever fought after being there for 4 years was thinking, listening to him complain like that. The Secretary of the Navy put out his response. That's my response. End of story.
16: Okay.
17: Strong opinions.
18: Yeah, I mean.
16: Yeah. I mean, well, if you're going to put on somebody with opinions, you want them to be strong. I mean, you want it to be, you know, something that's going to get attention. That'll do it. And like I said, he's earned it.
17: Mm-hmm.
16: So if you got a problem with Joey, you take it up with him. I'm sure he's ready to take you on.
17: Wow, man. There was somebody who responded to him on Twitter saying, well, you don't even know what it's like. And somebody else said he lost both of his legs.
16: Yeah, no kidding.
17: He said, well, he must have also lost his compassion and empathy. Oh, come on.
16: Oh, man. Come on.
18: Well, I mean, I heard a guy say, you know, he hasn't met his daughter yet, but that's part of the deal, right?
17: Oh,
18: his
17: it sucks.
18: Was born in February or whatever, but he hasn't met her yet. You know, yeah, that happens.
16: Yeah.
18: And that's what he said, is it happens, you know?
16: Yeah.
18: Do I want to be home and meet her? Yes, of course.
16: Yeah. And I understand it. You sign up for something.
18: Yeah.
16: And then it comes. And, you know, you're like, yeah, this isn't the best situation. You can have compassion with that. But, to make the whole thing, this whole big story,
18: I hate Trump thing, right?
17: Oh, yeah. That's all it is. It's like, okay, it's a long deployment. It really, really, really sucks to be on that kind of deployment. Okay. But then it's like turning into food riots and stuff. I mean, come on.
18: Yeah.
17: That's not happening.
16: Boy, the WNBA, they just figure out a way to step in it again and again and again.
18: Tying themselves in knots, man.
16: So they got a big game yesterday in Atlanta. It's Indiana and Atlanta. And doesn't matter who wins, I think Indiana won in overtime.
18: They did.
16: Angel Reese had a chance to end it with a rebound layup, but she missed it.
18: Got her own rebound.
16: The me-bound.
18: Right, yes.
16: Anyway, there was a mom and daughter there that had their XXXY t-shirts on.
18: Yep.
16: That's a whole brand.
18: Yep.
16: But it was offensive to someone. So in the overtime, they went through the whole game, no problem. And the people around them, a lot of people are supporting their shirts. But in the overtime, they were told, here's some Atlanta shirts. You can cover those up or you're going to have to leave. So they're like, you know, it's 2 minutes into the overtime. They want to see the end of the game. They're like, all right, I'll take your shirt. And then they went outside. They were interviewed about it. And said, yeah, we were told that it was against policy. That it was somehow offensive. XXXY? Support women? That's offensive? They can't help themselves, can they?
18: No, they can't. No.
16: And you got Royce White and Enos Kanter Freedom that are just making fools out of the league.
17: Mm-hmm.
16: Because they're basically showing the rest of the world how ridiculous the WNBA is.
18: Well, it's the reasoning behind it, too, for them, saying, well, they're not real women. They're not, like, they're just pretending. Well,
16: who's going to be the judge of who's pretending and who's not? And that's the ridiculousness of it.
18: Leah Thomas was pretending.
16: But we'll get into more of that a little bit later. It is Mashup Monday, David. What do you have for us today?
17: Well, today, it's a very interesting one. I'm not entirely sure it 100% works, but I wanted to share it anyway. Okay. It's Nirvana, Smells Like Teen Spirit, and the White Stripes, Seven Nation Army.
16: Oh, two legendary songs together. Okay.

0: All right, if you have to give it a thumbs up or a thumbs down, and that's it, what are you giving it? What do you give it?
1: I'm like halfway.
0: Scott?
1: I'm going to go up and get saved at the end.
0: I'm going thumbs down. I don't think it works.
2: Okay.
0: Hit Robin's up on Facebook. Does it work or not?
1: I'll hear about it, yeah.
0: Oh, yeah. And the five stories we're watching today coming right up. We're Markley, Van Camp, and Robin, and you're listening to AM 1450 and FM 99.3 KNSI.
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0: The Markley, Van Camp, and Robbins Show. Jamie Markley, David Van Camp, Scott Robbins, and now the five stories we're watching today.
18: One, two, three, four, five.
19: Okay, let's see. Number five, the Supreme Court has again refused to, entertain a request by President Trump to review that $5 million civil judgment against him with relation to E. Jean Carroll.
20: After Give me a chance.
19: Jury in New York said that he was, liable for sexually abusing E. Jean Carroll in a year that she couldn't remember, in a store that she couldn't remember.
0: Yes.
19: Okay.
0: Or maybe she could remember the store, but not the year. I mean, it would never hold up in a serious court.
19: In a criminal court, no, it wouldn't. But, yeah, New York is wacky. Number four, newly declassified files show former Representative Eric Swalwell admitted to having a sexual relationship with Fang Fang, the Chinese spy, and that the Bureau tried to recruit Fang Fang without her knowledge. They gave her the code name Rusty Thumbs.
20: China.
19: I don't know.
1: There's got to be a story behind that. There has to be.
19: Yeah, I don't know if I really want it. It's like part of me wants to know the backstory of Rusty Thumbs, and the other is like I'd rather not know.
1: I definitely want to know.
19: I'll probably sleep better not knowing.
1: It's got to be some sort of slang for something, right?
19: Well,
1: I would think. Maybe we can't say it even. I don't know.
19: I don't know. My suspicion.
1: In my years on this planet ever referred to anybody as old Rusty Thumbs. Never.
21: I am throwing caution to the wind and trying to look it up.
19: I've seen I did look it up this morning, and it was I saw the closest analog to what I was thinking was Rusty Finger, which is just exactly what you might think.
1: That's what I thought. Yeah. But thumb? Well,
19: why not?
1: Maybe it's a bowling reference. I don't know.
19: Maybe she was just really slow texting.
1: I don't know.
19: You know? She had a rusty thumb, so she couldn't text that fast.
0: AI's been thinking for 30 seconds and nothing.
1: Yeah. It's like it's been invented. Yeah.
19: Number three, Democrat Senate nominee Abdul El-Sayed says, he wants to socialize the healthcare industry, but his own wife's private medical practice doesn't take insurance or Medicare.
0: Isn't that
1: really?
0: Something?
1: Really? Well,
0: there you go.
1: Yeah. Well, I'll be.
0: I've never seen this, by the way. 55 seconds, still thinking nothing. This is a record. No, we're over a minute.
1: Stump AI.
0: Yep.
19: Number two. Maybe the AI's got rusty thumbs. I'm not sure. Number two. Trump warns that the U.S. will bomb the bleep out of Oman if they interfere in the Strait of Hormuz conflict. And then number one. Per the Wall Street Journal, Arab intelligence officials have picked up evidence that Iran's leaders are increasingly talking about offensive operations on enemy territory, invading a neighbor.
0: Okay. Sorry, David, as I'm listening to you.
19: Yes.
0: As I'm also watching, we are now at 1 minute, 40 seconds, thinking nothing yet.
1: When does it give up?
0: I think at I've seen point? It give up before now.
1: Yeah. Just taps out. Can't help you.
0: It was all I put in was, why was Fang Fang called Rusty Thumbs?
1: We don't know.
0: A stumper. Yeah, I don't know if it's going to come up with an answer. Are you trying to, David?
19: I'm looking for it.
0: Okay. We will see.
19: Mm-hmm.
0: Still waiting. All right. There's other things that we got to get to.
21: That dude that was found out to be a fraud, and then he killed himself.
1: Yeah.
21: Is his name Jason Arday?
1: Yep.
21: Someone's calling that a public execution?
1: Yep.
19: Yes.
21: What?
1: Well, the usual suspects.
21: That and much more straight ahead.
19: We're Mark Lee Van Camp and Robbins, and you're listening to AM 1450 and FM 99.3 KNSI.
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3: 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It's mostly sunny with a high near 85. Your full KNSI forecast is on the way in moments. Good afternoon. I'm Jake Judd. A Melrose man is dead after a crash between a motorcycle and a pickup in western Stearns County. The State Patrol says the two collided just after 9:15 Friday night on Highway 71 near Lake George Township, just outside of Melrose. Investigators say the pickup pulled onto the highway from a private driveway and collided with a Harley-Davidson. The rider, 50-year-old Neil Blanker, was taken to Center Care St. Cloud Hospital with life-threatening injuries. His family says he died Saturday. The 21-year-old driver of the pickup was not hurt. St. Cloud City Hall could soon have dog kennels in the basement. The City Council is expected to award a $459,000 contract tonight to convert the old boys' locker room into a municipal animal shelter, including asbestos removal, sound panels, and new heating and plumbing. The city has paid an outside provider for years to handle sheltering. Bringing sheltering in-house is projected to save about $170,000 a year, and neighboring cities could buy in for another $25,000 to $30,000. Tonight's meeting starts at 6 o'clock. Painesville area well owners can find out what's in their water next month. A free screening clinic is set for Wednesday, September 2nd at the Painesville American Legion on Dykeman Drive. Samples will be tested on site between 1 and 6 p.m. Groundwater experts will test for nitrates and chlorides and answer questions about well water. Households with a treatment system other than a softener should bring two samples, one before treatment and one after. Details and registration information are at knsiradio.com. A new survey says nearly half of American workers say they will never be able to fully retire. The 2026 Retirement Expectations Survey from Minnesota-based financial services company Thrivent says retirement fears are high. The survey found only 58% of workers think they'll have enough money to retire on time, and 36% of workers expect to have to continue earning a paycheck in retirement. The survey includes responses for more than 2,000 American adults. For more on these and other stories, visit knsiradio.com, which is also where you can sign up for the daily newsletter. I'm Jake Judd, KNSI News.
4: 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A new survey of the home construction industry finds builders aren't feeling any better about the housing market than realtors, mortgage lenders, prospective buyers who are shocked by high prices, or sellers unable to find buyers. The monthly sentiment index from the National Association of Home Builders finds more builders describing business conditions as poor than good, as inflated housing prices and mortgage rates keep would-be buyers away, while high raw material costs eat into profit potential. Bad news for pharma giant AstraZeneca, as it has stopped the clinical trial of an experimental drug for lung cancer after it did not help fight the disease better than existing therapies. The medicine was not faring better than the current blockbuster Keytruda. The drug maker, though, does plan to continue to study the medicine in other cancers, including mesothelioma. Astra, though, did see encouraging trial results for two of its other lung cancer drugs, leading to shares rising close to 1%. It's been a down day on Wall Street to start the new week, with all three indices currently down by at least 0.25%. Dan Schwartzman, Bloomberg Radio.
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6: Mainly cloudy this afternoon with a slight chance for storms. High of 85, southwest winds 8 to 15 miles per hour. Chance of thunderstorms tonight, lows around 61. Slight chance of thunderstorms tomorrow, highs around 78. Mainly cloudy skies expected. I'm staff meteorologist Paul Frombly on KNSI. Currently 82.
0: 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The Markley Van Camp and Robbins Show. Thank you so much for being here. I'm Jamie Markley, the Gen Xer, the Millennial, David Van Camp, and the Sexy Boomer. That's Scott Robbins. All right. So this, certainly not a pleasant story, but they're calling this a public execution?
19: Yeah, so this relates to Jason Arday, the youngest black professor at Cambridge. Well, he was forced after being caught plagiarizing and lying about his entire life story, including lifting storylines from his favorite soap operas and applying them to himself.
1: Incredible.
21: It was incredible.
19: Yeah.
21: And what he was able to get away with.
19: And then, I mean, it's just a gut-wrenching end to his life. Apparently, he killed himself.
21: And yeah, because you had done the story last week.
19: Yeah, I was shocked when I saw that story. I'm like, oh, man.
21: Yeah. I mean,
19: it's awful. But
21: yeah, you wouldn't wish that on anybody.
19: But it's like, but then you get all these people like Ibram X. Kendi going out there and saying, well, he was just held to a standard that white professors wouldn't be. And it's like, slow your roll, dude.
21: Oh, that's a bunch of...
19: Yeah.
21: Okay.
1: They called it a lynching.
19: Yeah. Well, yeah. It was a lynching. Dr. Shola Moshogbamimu, sure?
1: Yes.
19: Go ahead. She went out there and she was saying this was a public execution. Anybody who was critical of him or said, hey, I just thought it was kind of funny that the guy lied so much and so obviously and then climbed the ranks to one of the pinnacle academic institutions.
21: Yes.
19: And anyway, here's her take on it.
21: This is okay.
7: This is exactly what you wanted to achieve. I told you. I knew you wanted to kill him or get him killed. I hope you are all satisfied now.
21: Oh, you're a mind reader, are you?
19: Yeah.
1: What in the hell is that all about?
21: That is absolute nonsense. People are tired of this crap. Mm-hmm. Listen, they don't care what color this guy was. Okay? The thing is, one of the reasons he was made to be such a big deal was because of the color of his skin.
19: Yes.
21: That from a bunch of white liberals who always want to champion themselves. See, we're not racist. We love black people.
1: Well, they enabled his lies. They did.
21: Of course.
1: And this
21: But no one wanted to see him die.
1: This was not difficult to find out, by the way.
21: Mm-hmm. No.
1: I mean, it didn't take these people very long to find this out.
21: No.
1: I mean, it wasn't tough at all that he was taking lines from soap operas.
21: All right, what's the name of this person again?
19: Dr. Shola Moshogbamimu.
21: Bamimo, okay, go ahead.
7: Every single one of you bloody evil racist, you white supremacist waste of freaking human space. Those of you who jumped on this bandwagon to publicly execute him for what?
21: Oh, you're nonsense.
7: Who held him to a different standard that you hold white people? And may you all get exactly what you deserve.
21: All right, when there's been a white person that's turned out to be a complete and total fraud and fabricated everything.
1: Unbelievable.
21: Do you know of a group of people that are like, what, give him a break, he's white?
19: Right.
21: Where are those people?
19: Well,
21: they don't exist.
19: I would say talk to Graham Platner about how they wouldn't treat a white guy that way.
21: Exactly.
19: Yeah.
21: If you're a fraud, you're a fraud. Doesn't matter. Go ahead.
7: Every single thing you did in this last 2 weeks, every single one of you that took pleasure and glee, this is exactly what you wanted. You wanted to kill him?
21: No, you're being racist right now.
19: Yes.
21: That's crazy. And that's the tactic, that you're shaming people forever, criticizing him for being a fraud, saying you killed him. Mm-hmm. That is an absolute line of garbage. Honestly, a lot of white liberals will probably take to heart. I could see it happening.
1: Oh, yeah.
19: Well, the mayor
21: or
19: of London.
21: Agreeing with.
19: Yeah, the mayor of London suggested that this was like a dog pile that killed him. Like, no, he.
21: Oh, gosh.
19: No, this guy was
21: that the
19: fraud.
21: Muslim mayor of London?
19: Yeah, Sadiq Khan.
21: Yeah, the guy that's always screaming about Islamophobia?
19: Yeah.
21: Yeah, pipe down.
7: You get him killed. I hope to God you get everything that you have coming to you.
21: Who's your God?
7: Are you happy now? Are you happy now? Are you satisfied?
21: Oh.
7: You should all be ashamed of yourselves, every single one of you.
21: I don't
7: care.
21: You
7: are murderers.
21: No, you're no. No, you're a lying sack.
19: Mm-hmm.
21: You make the world a better place when you shut up.
19: Yes.
21: And I'm glad that clip's over.
8: Did you, by the way, did you happen to hear some of his students talking about his classes?
19: Mm-mm.
8: And how lame they were?
21: Yes.
8: And how nobody learned anything?
21: Yes, because he was also lazy.
8: Yeah, they all was lectured on white privilege and
21: yes.
8: That's it. Never, and by the way, never any support to back him up. He just said things.
21: Yeah. That's the whole product.
8: I mean, it was, yep. but that was a class.
21: Yes,
8: and
21: I know.
8: Red flags didn't go off then.
21: Yes.
19: Well, dude, in his dissertation or whatever, he had a misspelling in the subheader. I mean, this guy was not... the only reason he was lifted up was because of DEI. That's it.
21: Correct.
19: And yes. If you want to try to blame anybody other than him... It's the liberals that lifted him up, knowing that he
21: Absolutely.
19: Was a walking red flag. Because that guy should never have been put in that position. And he never should have been glorified by these people who have this, like, what, white guilt or whatever it is that makes them want to support the DEI process.
21: And by that whole line that Shabubu or whatever her name is went with, I mean, that's relational abuse to white liberals. You should be ashamed. Oh, please.
19: Oh,
21: whatever. Okay. Moving on to other things. Oh, we saw the same clip, David.
19: Yeah.
21: From CNN, October 2021, about this Hispanic dude in Miami that was completely bullied by CNN for not vaccinating his kids.
19: Yeah, there was a private school that was not going to recommend the vaccine, and they wanted people who'd gotten the vaccine to stay home for a couple of weeks or whatever. And so... CNN sent a reporter out to investigate the school in October of 2021, and they tried to bully this parent about it. And this is relevant because, well, now we're hearing more and more about what Anthony Fauci was saying behind the scenes about concerns about the shots.
21: Yes, exactly. Roll
10: well, up. You know, I think it's a family decision, and we should respect, you know, like everybody's privacy.
12: It is a family decision, but it makes everyone safer because so many people have gotten the vaccinations. Tens of thousands of people are not dying.
10: There's a lot of people who get the vaccine and is dying right now.
12: No, that's not true.
10: So, no, it is true.
12: No, it's not true.
10: Fox News says the truth.
12: Fox News says it's true, but that's definitely not true.
21: No, it was true.
12: Mm-hmm. Sorry, it's dude. False. That's the problem.
10: Fox News is the one that you can get, you know, like...
12: Now, let me just tell you, sir, the greatest scientists in the world know that this vaccine is saving lives. So my question for you is...
10: He's not the best scientist in the world.
12: Yeah, well,
10: that's just one opinion, you know?
12: Yeah, you're hearing bad information, sir, but with all due respect, I wish you good health.
10: Thank you so much. Same to you. Have a great day.
12: Thank you.
21: Bye. Hey, the dude is so nice to the reporter.
19: I know, when he didn't have to be. I was expecting him to kind of snap.
21: I know.
8: It's the smugness.
21: Yeah. Oh, very
8: just
21: much
8: makes
21: so.
8: Makes me sick.
21: Well, oh, yeah.
19: And that was not long before we were getting the data that like 40% of the people who were dying from COVID had gotten the vaccine. So it wasn't stopping. I mean, it you know, again, it just depends on who you're looking at. Like it may have slowed the death, but it wasn't doing what the officials were telling us it was doing.
21: And the myocarditis with the younger males.
8: Not only the scientists, not only the people in the government, but also the foot soldiers, the people on MS Now and
21: right,
8: but you get the shot. Well, Rachel Maddow,
21: of course,
8: you can go out and do whatever you want. You're not going to get it, and you're
21: no
8: not going to pass it, and you know, well, no,
21: yeah. So let me get this straight. So in one world, if you point out someone's fraud, you're a killer, and if you point out Anthony Fauci's lies, you're a science denier.
19: Yeah,
8: and a killer,
21: too.
8: Yes,
21: yeah. And then, who's right in the end? Well. The dude that didn't vax his kids there, and the people that said, hey, this guy's a fraud.
8: Yep.
21: But no one wanted to see him die, so
8: no,
21: just stop
8: of course
21: it.
8: No.
21: All right. It's that time we move on. We go around the table. It may not be the biggest story out there, but it caught your attention. David, today, what's your story?
19: Well, this is a music story, and I always like hearing about this. The stories behind the songs. Ella Langley, huge country music star right now. Huge.
21: Yes.
19: And her song, Choosing Texas, is setting records. It's, you know, again, it's a huge song.
21: Are you an Ella fella?
19: Am I? Don't ever say that ever again.
21: I read that. I knew that would irritate you.
8: I read that description.
19: No, I like her I've music, never heard it before. But nobody, no.
21: That was like 2 months ago. My daughter said to me, you an Ella fella?
8: Ella fella.
21: I'm like, kind of, yeah, I like her, whatever.
19: Yeah. But anyway, during a sit-down.
21: There's only one thing worse, and you know what it is. What's I think that? You know.
8: I'm all in. I'm a Swiftie, yeah. Okay,
19: see. No, I think she's got
8: Should
19: some great songs.
8: Should have seen that one coming. Yeah.
21: Yeah, yeah, I do too.
8: I think she does too.
19: During a sit-down.
21: What? Hold on, time out. There's a news update.
8: I never said fine. Anything what about her songs.
21: You said I haven't heard any of her songs.
8: I did.
21: Then we heard the song, and you're like, I don't get it.
8: It's all right. Fine. I mean, fine, but I don't hate her songs.
21: I like some of her songs. I'm like, this is new news.
8: I like that Choosing Texas song. The more I hear it, the more I like it. It took a while, but it got, finally, I was like, okay, I get it.
21: All right, so there's one song.
8: I like the song, yeah.
21: Okay.
8: Don't give me a leg. I'm not going to go 10 deep on Ella Lang.
21: Well, you just said I like some of her songs.
8: Okay, I'm done. All right, I like Choosing Texas. End of story. End of list.
21: Okay, I was just like, what else do you listen to? This is interesting because you're not a country guy.
19: 2 weeks from now, I'm an Ella fella.
8: You will never hear me say that. And if I do, you need to remove me immediately and call 911. Okay? Something's wrong.
19: Well, during a sit-down with Reba McEntire and Miranda Lambert, apparently she and Miranda Lambert are friends, Ella Langley. They know each other professionally, and they are friends. And she told the story about how she started writing that song, and it has to do with a pet kangaroo, five dogs, and Miranda Lambert in a pickup truck.
21: Wow. I'm all in. Here we go.
11: A friend of ours early on, his name's Scott Taylor, told me she had a kangaroo for a pet. Told me this whole story about it. I was 18 when he told me. I didn't ask you until I was 25, but I've wanted to ask her this the whole time. We wrote one song. I figured we were friends enough. And after we got done, we were all, you know, getting up, getting a snack. And I was like, Miranda, did you have a kangaroo? And she was like, I did. And then it had a baby, and that was my baby, and I loved it. And then you talked about how you went dirt road riding, and you got pulled over.
13: I had five dogs in the back seat and kangaroo in the front.
11: Five dogs in the back
13: seat. Back road in Oklahoma, you can do that stuff.
11: Yeah, just riding, you know, listening to tunes. And she said the cop like completely forgot about whatever she pulled her over for when she saw the kangaroo, and Miranda goes, and of course I had Texas plates on, and I went, he's probably like, she's from Texas, I can tell. And
13: then we go,
11: and then just from that phrase, I was like walking off, and I was like, she's from Texas, I can tell by the way he's just stabbing down the front. Miranda's like, like the one he went with. Like, he went back to Texas with her. And I was like, what? No one has time to go pee. Cool. Get out there. We're finishing this song. Yeah.
21: Wow.
8: There's a couple of gals chatting. Yep.
21: That's cool, man. I do love hearing how a song came from out of nothing. That's good. By the way, and Scott doesn't know this, I've heard at least 7 songs from Van Camp's past. Full songs.
8: Yeah.
21: Recorded.
8: Yeah.
21: Yes.
8: And?
21: He sold it way worse than what it really is. It's a young, angry guy. I'll say that. And there's some Pink Floyd influence. And there's some, I would say, Black Sabbath. And I hear some Beatles in there.
8: How'd you get a hold of him?
21: That's a story for another time. But it's your story. You're up now. So what's your story?
8: Geez, I feel like canceling now and listening to Van Camp's song. Wow. My story, thanks to criminal justice reform, you can rack up 150 different arrests and still go about your business. I meet a guy by the name of Shaquan Seth. Cut loose last week after 5 different shoplifting charges in Queens. Those, by the way, then he totaled 150 without doing much jail time at all. So, no matter what, he was back on the street, and probably we'll hear about him again next week with another arrest. I can't believe it. 150 times.
21: Wow.
8: Arrested and still walking around and committing crimes.
21: Yeah. Okay.
8: Criminal justice reform working real well. You know, that's all we got to do is throw money at it, midnight basketball, and he won't have any crime at all.
21: I'll make mine quick for my story. Martin Cove, who was like the villain in Cobra Kai.
8: Oh, yeah. I remember that guy.
21: He lives in Tennessee. You saw this then?
8: No, I didn't see it, but I, yeah.
21: Well, he and his lady and a 12-week-old puppy rescued by a boat after there's huge flooding around his place.
8: Gosh, wow. Yeah.
21: And he was praising the first responders, said, what we don't realize, these people put themselves on the line. They put their lives on the line to save the 12-week-old beast and myself and my lady. He's lived in that area of Franklin, Tennessee for about 5 years, and He thinks maybe overdevelopment is one of the reasons for the flooding. There was no proof of that, but he's raising the issue or whatever. But he wanted to thank all the first responders because
8: flooding in a lot of places
21: got him out of that. Oh, he's been crazy.
8: Yeah.
21: Yes. Okay. Dressed as a grim reaper on a hospital roof. Nimrod's in the news coming up and a news update next.
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19: Well, a former Biden administration official has shared a Washington Post opinion piece by Fareed Zakaria, and I'll tell you who it is at the end of this statement. 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They adapt, they hedge, they look elsewhere, and the consequences to the American people are serious. I've been warning about this for a year, and this piece by Fareed Zakaria eloquently illustrates why restoring U.S. credibility isn't just about repairing relationship. It's about protecting our security, our prosperity, and our leadership. Written by former Secretary of State Antony Blinken.
21: Blinken. I'm like, is it Jake Sullivan? Is it Ned? Is it? It's one of those losers, you can tell.
8: I forgot about Ned.
21: Freaking Ned. What was Ned's last name?
19: Ned Price. Yeah, he was a spokesman, though. He went on the policy level.
21: Right. He's a cartoon.
19: Yeah.
21: Okay, we got to get the Nimrod. Here we go.
0: When the going gets tough,
3: damn it, this
0: Ned,
3: is too hard.
0: The dumb get dumber.
3: All right, Dan.
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21: All right. Nimrods in the News. We go to the UK, where 26-year-old Leon Gillespie was arrested after dressing as the Grim Reaper, climbing onto the roof of a hospital just to stare at staff and visitors. He wasn't just wearing the black hood and cloak. He appeared to be holding some kind of long blade.
8: Ooh.
21: I don't know if it was a sickle, it was a prop, whatever it was. 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It's unclear why he did it. 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Just your all-around loser, and that's Nimrod's in the News. 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
2: Letting the MOU end. I'm Jack Callahan, Fox News. President Trump says the U.S. will not seek an extension to the 60-day ceasefire with Iran that was designed to give peace talks a chance. The president telling reporters in the Oval Office this afternoon Iran wants a deal.
3: But they're not going to make the kind of a deal that I feel is necessary. Look, we're in there for one reason. Iran cannot have a nuclear weapon. You understand that? Iran cannot have a nuclear weapon. And they won't have a nuclear weapon.
2: The president claimed that oil prices are coming down and will continue to unless we decide to do something far more drastic than we're doing. The president's Mideast envoy Jared Kushner met for several hours today with Israel's Prime Minister Netanyahu about the future of Gaza. Kushner telling Fox News,
4: "We had a very, very good meeting. We were there for almost 4 hours with him and his team going through all the different details. I think there were some valid concerns that they raised that we were able to address. And we were able to go through some of the misunderstandings and misinformation that's been out."
2: Netanyahu had previously rejected Israel's withdrawal from Gaza as proposed by the president's peace board until Hamas has been fully disarmed. The state murder trial of admitted killer Luigi Mangione will not begin next month as scheduled. A New York state judge has scheduled a hearing for October 9th on Mangione's bid to have the charges thrown out. He contends his guilty plea last week to federal charges in the death of United Healthcare CEO Brian Thompson would make a state trial double jeopardy, which is unconstitutional. Opening statements have been heard and testimony begun in the trial of Dwayne Davis, charged with murder and the death of rapper Tupac Shakur 3 decades ago in a drive-by shooting in Las Vegas. Davis is not accused of pulling the trigger, but of hiring the gunman and supplying the weapon. Stocks at the close, the Dow unofficially down 272 points. 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
5: 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It's mostly sunny with a high of 85. Chance of storms late. Your full KNSI forecast is on the way in moments. Good afternoon. I'm Jake Judd. A former Anoka County prosecutor is facing 26 felony charges tied to an alleged prostitution ring. Andrea Sampson is charged with 13 counts each of promoting prostitution and receiving prostitution profits. Investigators say she provided locations and shell companies to hide and funnel the operation's profits. Authorities say the operation spanned several Twin Cities communities and victimized at least 13 people. Sampson was arrested Friday and transferred to the Hennepin County Jail. Authorities are investigating after decomposed human remains were found along the Bede-Makaska shoreline. Hennepin County Water Patrol deputies responded around 11:40 a.m. Sunday after receiving a report of a body. Responders roped off part of the area with police tape while the sheriff's office dive team continued searching the area for additional evidence. The medical examiner did not immediately identify the person. A Melrose man has died after a motorcycle crash Friday night in western Stearns County. The state patrol says 50-year-old Neil Blenker was riding north on Highway 71 in Lake George Township just after 9:15 when a pickup turned onto the highway from a private driveway and the two collided. Blenker was taken to CenterCare St. Cloud Hospital with life-threatening injuries. His family says he died Saturday. The pickup driver, a 21-year-old Belgrade man, was not hurt. The crash remains under investigation. Well owners in the Painesville area can get their drinking water tested for free next month. The Stearns County Soil and Water Conservation District is holding a well water screening clinic Wednesday, September 2nd from 1 to 6 p.m. at the Painesville American Legion. Bring a quart of cold tap water from your kitchen sink in a clean container. It'll be screened on-site for nitrates and chloride at no charge. Arsenic testing is also available for $25. If you can't make it during the clinic, you can drop a sample off at the Legion between 7 a.m. and noon that day and get your water results by email. For more on these and other stories, visit knsiradio.com, which is also where you can sign up for the daily newsletter. I'm Jake Judd. KNSI News.
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3: 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Now your local forecast from the Hanson Paving Weather Center.
4: Partly cloudy this afternoon with a slight chance for storms. High of 85, winds out of the southwest, 8 to 15 miles per hour. 61 tonight, chance of thunderstorms. Slight chance of thunderstorms tomorrow. Highs level off around 78, mainly cloudy skies. I'm staff meteorologist Paul Frombly on KNSI. Right now, it's 84 degrees.
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11: The Markley, Van Camp, and Robbins Show. Jamie Markley, David Van Camp, Scott Robbins. Okay, so there's been a lot of talk about Woke One, and that's from the AOC comment a couple weeks back where, a friend was calling, Woke One is kind of crazy.
12: Yeah.
11: Back in 2020.
12: Punchline or something. Isn't that funny?
11: We used to, some of that stuff. You mean defunding the police? All that stuff that we said is just stupid?
13: It actually got people killed for all the talk about net neutrality. Oh my gosh, you're going to kill people. And the Democrats always love saying that. Now they're just Woke One. What a ride. Got people killed.
11: Well, what's the difference between that and Woke Two? What are we supposed to take serious and not? What is going to be 5 years from now? You're going to be like, oh, remember back in 2026? Yeah. We were saying all that nonsense. Yeah, funny, huh? Yeah. You don't know. So Jake Tapper had Wes Moore on the big State of the Union on Sunday morning to ask about the Democrats and Woke and where they're at.
14: Congresswoman Alexandria Ocasio-Cortez seems to have acknowledged the overreach of the 2020 era of progressivism last week. She said, quote, Woke One was crazy. Woke 1.0 was crazy. You were asked about that. You said you didn't know what Woke One was. So I've been trying to figure out how to ask this question. There's no official definition. I think Woke One generally refers to what are now viewed as excesses of the progressive movement. Defund the police, a far left view of the world that views the world in terms of only oppressor and oppressee.
11: Open borders.
14: Language policing, holiday policing, cancel culture, positions that turned off a lot of middle-of-the-road voters. What is your take on that era, even if that wasn't part of how you ran or thought or governed? And what does the Democratic Party need to do if they hope to win outside of blue states and congressional districts?
15: Well, it's funny, it's true. I said I don't know what Woke One is, but frankly I don't know what Woke Two or Woke Three is either.
11: Okay. So really prepared for that.
13: Yeah. Well, I'll tell you what Woke Two looks like in 5 years. Four-time back-to-back-to-back-to-back WNBA MVP Enes Kanter-Freedom.
11: There you go. If they'll just let him play. Her play.
12: You know.
11: Him play.
12: I got to get into a fantasy WNBA league if that happens. And get the first draft choice because I'm taking Enes Kanter to win it all. Yep.
11: Before Royce White?
12: Well, maybe if I can't get Kanter, I'll get White.
11: Okay.
12: If I can get them both, great.
13: No, you'll be unstoppable.
12: Oh, absolutely. I'd run the table.
11: Oh, yeah, in your fantasy league, yes.
12: No doubt, man.
13: Undefeated, man.
11: Yeah.
12: Gosh dang.
11: Well, I would guess Woke 2.0 is you got to hate anything that has to do with Israel.
13: Yeah.
11: Because that's the new litmus test.
12: Oh, you yes.
11: For the Democratic Party. And let's see.
12: Oppress the oppressor.
11: Oh, abolish ICE.
12: Mm-hmm.
13: Yeah.
12: Open borders.
11: Yes. That's always part of it. Yeah. Constitution, gone.
12: Mm-hmm. Oh, yeah. Well, yeah, you're going to get rid of the Electoral College for
13: pack
12: sure.
13: Pack the court.
11: Yes, yeah. Pack the court.
12: Yeah, it's...
11: Yeah, all those things.
12: New York City and Los Angeles are going to determine who the next president is going to be. Yes.
11: And, yeah, there you go. We'll see what happens with all of that.
12: Yes, it's, yeah. But it's out there, man. I mean, you know.
11: Well, and everyone votes.
12: Right. Exactly.
11: You don't have to be a citizen to vote.
12: No. Right?
11: That's xenophobic. Be some nonsense like that. Be my guess.
12: You could drive by the polling place and just stop and pull over and vote.
11: Well, I mean, I don't know if you happen to see some of the James O'Keefe video from Minnesota where you can just vouch for people.
13: Yeah.
11: You can vouch for up to 8.
12: Why that number?
13: Nine would be too much. Number,
11: right? Yeah, the 9 would be ridiculous.
13: Well, 7, that's okay. Too few.
12: Right, yeah. Yeah, I can vouch for old Henry Johnson up the road. He was going to vote, and he was going to vote for this guy. Yes.
13: You know, you did say you'd have to pull over and vote.
12: Yeah.
13: But what about places that are parking lot deserts, Scott? You should be able to just drive by, yell out, vote for me. Yeah. Okay, I want that guy to be the president.
11: We want to stop the drive-by shootings, but the drive-by votings, please.
13: Drive-by votings, yes.
12: Voting by yell.
11: Yes.
13: Don't say it too loudly. The progressives will take it seriously.
12: Well, we can take all those little shot spotters that they get rid of and use them.
13: Yeah, it's vote spotter. There you go.
12: Right, vote spotter.
11: It's unreal. Okay, Hunter Biden is speaking. Whenever he speaks, I want to know what he's got to say. It's usually entertaining.
13: Yeah, he was on the Modern Wisdom podcast and says, hey, my dad wasn't senile. Fox News and social media just made it look that way.
11: What?
13: Yeah.
11: Okay, go ahead.
6: I think that there are, I think part of that's fair and part of that is your algorithm. Now, here's what I mean by that. My dad got old. Mm-hmm. He got old before everybody's eyes. He literally lost a step. He started to get his gait shortened, which was very much noticeable. He never had a incident like the debate before or after. I mean, it truly...
11: What?
6: It's not like I'm saying that and you don't have thousands of hours of tape on either side of that debate of my dad in front of a camera. Mm. And what you're talking about, I think, is kind of like the Fox News, you know, like getting Joe Biden like this, you know what I mean?
11: Okay. I know we've used this example many times, and you probably, if you listen to the show, know what's coming. But the point needs to be made. He was looking for dead people.
8: Jackie, are you here? Where's Jackie? I didn't think she was going to be here.
11: Well, of course not, because she was dead. And they just ran a video montage of her celebrating her life. Where's she at?
12: We've got an entire soundboard of stuff that took place before the debate.
11: And he's saying that we saw nothing like it before the debate.
12: Or after. Yeah.
11: That's worse than what he did on the debate stage.
13: Yes, it is.
11: I mean, my goodness.
13: Yeah.
11: And that was the 24 debate. In the 20 debate, I mean, it was wild, man. He was basically, and I know I've made this point, black parents, I think Hispanic, but especially black parents, they're good people, but they don't know how to parent.
13: Right.
11: They just don't know how to do it.
9: Bring social workers into homes of parents to help them deal with how to raise their children. It's not that they don't want to help. They don't know quite what to do.
11: No, see?
12: Social workers into the homes.
13: Yeah.
11: Yes, and you know.
9: Make sure you have the record player on at night. The phone. Make sure the kids hear words.
11: Record player, phone, words. See, because there's just grunting. I've heard some of the hip-hop songs. Okay? yeah. See, we need words, actual words, not Yeah. We need more. So, yeah, record player, like, whatever.
12: Record player equity. None of this would have happened.
11: Exactly. Then they wouldn't be falling behind in school if we just had a record player.
13: That's it. I like that,
11: the old
13: too.
11: Phonograph.
13: You're going to send out social workers into all these homes? Really? How are you going to do that? Because I keep hearing like that, you know, the education system is criminally underfunded all the time. You're just going to magically find these folks to go out and go to people's homes and make sure that kids hear words.
11: Yes, that's it.
13: You got teachers in some neighborhoods and in some school districts, and my wife was one of them, that have to go out like a week or two before the school year starts to remind parents that school is starting in a couple weeks.
11: That's right.
13: That is so freaking bleak, okay?
11: Well, that's because we haven't done enough calendar funding.
12: Right.
11: It's not that they don't know, you know, what to do. It's just they don't know when it starts.
12: You can't,
11: because
12: just,
11: there's not calendar equity going on in the neighborhoods.
12: You can't just put the calendar up. You have to teach them that every month they have to change it.
11: Well, yes, that's also.
12: That's part of the bringing people into your homes.
11: Yes.
12: Showing them how calendars work. Right.
11: Thank you.
13: Dad would have never missed his arraignment if he knew how a calendar worked.
12: He didn't.
11: Got that right.
12: It was January.
10: Poor kids
12: are
10: just as bright and just as tall as white kids.
11: And he's certainly not racist.
12: Gosh dang.
11: I know. It's insane, dude. Okay. The Trumpster. Is he talking about losing his White House press secretary?
13: Yeah, White House press secretary Caroline Leavitt is on the way out. To focus on raising her young family, which I think that's a great decision. If you can swing it, do it.
11: Yeah.
13: And President Trump was asked about her replacement.
11: Okay.
16: Is Caroline Leavitt replaceable?
17: No, she's not. She really isn't. She's standing right over there, and she's done a great job. But
16: you have somebody in mind?
17: She likes her children more than she likes Trump. I'm very concerned about that.
11: Okay, that's pretty funny. Admit that. Have you heard, like, the inside story of what you think is going to happen and who he's going to name?
13: I think this is probably more wish casting than anything else, but they're talking about Scott Jennings.
12: I heard that too.
11: Ooh, that would be wild.
12: Yeah, wouldn't that be something?
11: Yeah. One thing I heard, I don't know if it's true or not, is that he's just going to wait. Not going to name anybody. It's just going to be fill-ins.
13: Yeah.
11: A bunch of fill-ins, hoping that when the youngest baby gets old enough, that Caroline will just come back in. That's what I... Seriously. Yes. I don't know if that's true or not, but we'll wait and see. Some controversy going on with the Little League World Series.
13: Really?
11: I see this. I see the headline. Cheating scandal erupts after team punches ticket to Little League World Series. My cheating scandal? What could this be? And it says, Davenport Northwest, out of Iowa, punched its ticket to Williamsport, but their victory is under suspicion. I used to live in Davenport.
12: Yeah, we got a lot of friends in Davenport.
11: We do. I'm like, what? Under suspicion? What for? And then I see this clip, and, you know, there's somebody online that's sort of breaking this down.
18: We've got sign-stealing accusations here at the Little League World Series West or Midwest Regional Championship. The runner at second base, Chantos, is apparently, so the Wisconsin team is going to claim, stealing some signals.
11: Okay, so I'm watching this. And as the reader on this story goes, Little League World Series just found itself plunged into a scandal as a team that advanced to the Little League World Series was accused of cheating by stealing signs. And it goes on, yes, there's a runner on second that's caught making overt gestures toward the batter's box right before an RBI double. Okay, what it doesn't tell you in the story as it unfolds, as the kid's given the sign to the batter, he misses the first two. He's totally fooled by the second pitch, and the kid on second is now looks back at the bench, and his arms go out like this, like, I thought it... I gave him the wrong sign!
12: Oh, no! Yep.
11: But then he gives the sign again, and the kid throws an off-speeder, and the kid belts it. Well, in 12U baseball, I know this is Little League, I mean, guys can get fooled by pitches all the time. Also, they're always trying to steal signs. Yeah. They're always trying to figure out what's coming and to tip someone off. Mm-hmm. I know that it says also in the story that in Major League Baseball, yes, there's sign stealing and you're trying to relay it and they, you know, they're trying to do something about it with technology. But Little League, on the other hand, holds kids to a much stricter code of ethics. Under official Little League guidelines, stealing and relaying pitch signals to alert a batter is deemed unsportsmanlike conduct. It doesn't matter whether technology is used or not. Simply decoding signs and signaling the hitter is a direct violation. And you could get thrown out of the game for that.
12: Well, get two sets of signs, three sets of signs.
11: Well, it's your job not to let them know what the signs are.
12: Yes.
11: And, of course, they're going to try to do that. What? They're not going to overturn the game. You're making a whole lot out of nothing, my opinion. Okay. Much more to get to. News update. And the five stories we're watching today. Straight ahead, ready.
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4: One, two, three, four,
3: right.
4: Five.
3: Number five, an illegal alien wanted for aggravated murder in Brazil was arrested by Immigration and Customs Enforcement earlier this month in Massachusetts, just 2 days before Democrat Governor Maura Healey signed into law it's a new law that aims to stop many ICE operations in Massachusetts. Golly. Number four, so-called moderate Democrat Andy Beshear, the governor of Kentucky, says he supports getting rid of the Electoral College. That was during an interview on Face the Nation on CBS.
5: Moderate, all right. Yeah.
3: Number three, newly declassified FBI files show former Representative Eric Swalwell admitted a sexual relationship with Christine Fang, a.k.a. Fang Fang, and that the Bureau attempted to recruit her without her knowledge. They gave her the code name Rusty Thumbs. I'm intrigued.
6: We were looking that up. AI was like, I'm too tired.
3: Get out of the gutter. And number two, Democrat Senate nominee Abdul El-Sayed is all about socializing health care, but his own wife's private medical practice doesn't take insurance or Medicare.
6: Isn't that something? Yeah. Why practice what you preach?
5: I'll be darned, yeah.
6: Kids go
5: Somebody wants to get paid.
6: Go to private school, your kids, nah.
3: Yeah. And then number one, per the Wall Street Journal, Arab intelligence officials are very concerned because they picked up evidence that Iran's leaders are increasingly talking about launching offensive operations on enemy territory. Very concerned about that.
6: We'll see, man.
5: Yep.
6: For a lot of people, it's still amazing as many weapons as they still have.
3: Yeah.
6: You thought it all got obliterated.
5: Right.
6: But yeah, see where that goes. Did you know? You know, you were off the last couple of days last week.
5: Yeah.
6: Coming back on Baby Boomers Recognition Day.
5: I didn't know that.
6: Yeah. So I want to recognize you, the boomer on the show. Hmm? We thank you for all you do.
5: No, thank you.
6: And ruining the country.
5: I've done my share. What can I tell you? Well, I didn't want to just end with my own life. I wanted to ruin everybody else's, too.
6: No, I was just reading about, okay, how did this start? What is it all about? Originally, it was in June, but moved to August when boomers across the country agreed it clashed with Father's Day celebrations.
3: Oh, I thought it was going to clash with Pride Month.
6: I know.
3: Well, Scott's got the Pride hat on.
5: It's not a Pride hat. It's a Kansas City Royals hat,
6: but it's lavender.
5: It's part of their City Connect uniform.
6: It goes blue to lavender. It's like a rainbow thing.
5: Yep. I sent you a picture of the actual team with wearing them. Yes, so you knew.
3: So,
6: But there are a lot of people that think that it's a Pride thing, but no, it's not.
5: I don't think a lot of people think that. I think you thought that.
6: I did, and then David's like, "Is that a Pride thing?" And I'm like, "See?"
5: And it was, yeah,
6: yeah, just because it changes colors.
5: It doesn't change colors. It looks like it does, but it's not exactly changing colors.
3: Yeah, it's celebrating Lavender Pride.
5: Right, whatever that is.
3: It's gay.
5: It's gay.
6: Anyway, boomers.
5: I don't mind. I'm comfortable. I'm very comfortable.
6: I know.
5: Own skin, so there.
6: It talks about baby boomers were prime instigators of cultural movements like Woodstock and the Summer of Love. During an era of significant societal change, they were also powerful forces to be reckoned with. had to deal with topics like the Vietnam War, and came off as mostly liberal. Really, baby boomers were more liberal than their later counterparts. Lived through a number of significant events.
5: That's why I hate getting lumped into this. Woodstock. I was like 8 when Woodstock was happening.
6: Yes.
5: It's not like I was part of the counterculture, you know?
6: Yeah.
5: Like 10 years old in Vietnam.
6: Because a lot of people feel like, you know, this whole generation, it took us in a worse direction, that's for sure.
5: Yeah.
6: But that's not to single out every boomer. Of course. We got the boomer story of the day coming up. Yeah. Looking forward to that.
5: Yeah, we do.
6: I'm just kidding. And a news update next. We're Markley, Van Camp, and Robin. 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
8: 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It's mostly sunny with a high of 85. A chance of storms late. Your full KNSI forecast is on the way in moments. Good afternoon, I'm Jake Judd. The St. Cloud City Council gets its first look tonight at Mayor Jake Anderson's preliminary 2027 budget, and property owners should expect another tax increase. Staff have discussed a levy hike of about 3.75%, part of the squeeze as a tax base that's barely growing. The value of all taxable property in St. Cloud rose 1.4% last year. 2 years ago, it was up more than 15%. Anderson says the long-term fix is to add more commercial and residential property to spread the cost among more taxpayers. The presentation starts at 6 p.m. at City Hall. A rollover crash in St. Wendell Township has sent a Sartell woman to the hospital with serious injuries. It happened Saturday afternoon on County Road 133. The Stearns County Sheriff's Office says the 33-year-old driver took a curve too wide, overcorrected, and rolled into the ditch after striking a road approach. Investigators believe she was thrown from the vehicle. She was rushed to CentraCare St. Cloud Hospital with serious but non-life-threatening injuries. Deputies say speed and alcohol are believed to be factors. The investigation is ongoing and no charges have been filed. A federal judge is clearing the way for the Trump administration to end Somali deportation protections. Judge Allison Burroughs lifted a temporary pause, blocking the end of temporary protected status. The change could affect nearly 1,100 Somalis nationwide, including about 400 in Minnesota. Homeland Security claims Somalia's conditions have improved and the protection status is no longer needed. The AI agent running a San Francisco store has fired its first employee. Andon Labs said Thursday that Luna, the AI manager of Andon Market, an experimental retail store run entirely by AI, decided to fire a human employee after repeated lateness and other workplace issues. The logs show the employee arrived late for 17 of 23 shifts. The violations were revealed only after Andon Labs asked Luna to search her memory for its policies and determine if the worker was still a good fit. For more on these and other stories, visit knsiradio.com, which is also where you can sign up for the daily newsletter. I'm Jake Judd, KNSI News.
9: This is the Bloomberg Money Minute. It was a lackluster start to the new week on Wall Street as worries about the war in Iran, with President Trump saying he's in no hurry to stop the war, issuing new threats to Oman if that nation interferes with the U.S. naval blockade in the Strait of Hormuz, all weighed on Wall Street. At the closing bell, the Dow was down 273 points, 0.5% lower. The S&P also down 0.5%, down 41 points, and the NASDAQ lost 84. That's 0.33%, even though some chip makers and AI-related stocks were a little higher today, thanks to Anthropic reporting revenues last quarter, 14 times higher than they were in the same period a year ago. The Chinese online fashion retailer Shein Global looking to begin selling stock to the public for the first time. That's through a Hong Kong exchange. It's looking to be valued at around $27 billion. Could begin trading later this month. And the latest college under fire by the Trump Justice Department for alleged discrimination against white applicants, William and Mary. Tom Busby, Bloomberg Radio.
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13: 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Now your local forecast from the Hanson Paving Weather Center.
14: Partly cloudy this afternoon with a slight chance for storms. High of 85, winds out of the southwest, 8 to 15 miles per hour. 61 tonight, chance of thunderstorms. Slight chance of thunderstorms tomorrow. Highs level off around 78, mainly cloudy skies. I'm staff meteorologist Paul Frombly on KNSI. Right now, it's 84 degrees.
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6: The Markley, Van Camp, and Robbins Show. Jamie Markley, David Van Camp, Scott Robbins. Well, as you have the left trying to distance itself from woke 1.0, whatever that is. It seems like it's still happening as we go to Seattle, David.
3: Well, yeah, I mean, that you're not going to get rid of woke, not in Seattle. A bunch of people showed up to complain about rent in Seattle and what they're describing as junk fees, which include, like, added rent for if you have a pet, for example. Not uncommon.
6: Okay.
3: In a bunch of cities, but apparently you have a right to have a pet, and the landlord has no right to charge you for any damage the pet might do.
6: What?
3: I don't get it.
5: No, that doesn't seem right.
3: This is at a city council meeting. Independent reporter Brandy Cruz was there and compiled some of the best. I just like this.
6: Okay.
16: Rent's already unbelievably expensive. No one should have to choose between medical bills, groceries, or rent, let alone adding junk fees on top of it all. I mean, are you kidding?
17: There's no way a single mom with a pet making less than $60,000 a year can afford rent in Seattle, let alone pet rent and other predatory unnecessary housing fees.
18: Survivors experience trauma from the abuse they go through, including financial abuse. People who cause harm will often use finances to control survivors and force them to stay in abusive relationships. Survivors deserve a transparent move-in process where all fees are stated clearly. Join our work to end gender-based violence by leading by example. Do not continue practices that mirror financial abuse.
6: Okay.
3: I just hear back there.
6: Words and words and words. And what I can't get beyond... And I know the first time I said it in Portland was, how is it all of these homeless people have pets?
3: Yeah.
6: And you're looked at like you have three heads.
5: I know.
6: Like, what do you mean?
5: Yeah.
6: Like, you can't afford to survive yourself. How can you afford a pet? Are you saying that people don't deserve pets? No, I'm not saying. No, I'm saying there are priorities in life when you have a limited amount of money.
5: I'm saying pets deserve better.
6: It depends on what the pet is. But sure,
5: well, yeah. But you got it. But you can't feed yourself,
6: right?
5: You know, I mean, what are we doing here?
6: Exactly. That's the whole point. But to this, what the landlord is supposed to what also help you with that because you can't afford it?
3: Yes. Like if you're a single mom and the budget's tight, you can't have that pet. Sorry, it sucks.
6: Right.
3: But that's life.
6: Exactly. I mean, if you were in an abusive relationship, I get it. You want to get out of that, but you have to make choices. That's that's the brutal reality of life. But, I mean, that's the thing. All these people, and they're spoiled rotten to begin with, because it's like this entitlement never ends. Like, well, I deserve these things. I should be getting all these things. No, that is not the way it works.
5: I agree with that.
6: But, I mean, you've got a whole, what it seems to be, a generation with that mindset. Of people that were not brought up the right way, in my opinion, to understand that.
5: Mm-hmm.
6: They're just used to, you know, bullying enough people to get what they want. Sooner or later, people are going to know.
3: Mm-hmm.
6: You're not going to get it. And then what happens in a town like Seattle? Our friends in Seattle know this. Well, it doesn't sustain.
3: Yeah.
6: And then you got businesses want to, you know, pick up and move and get the heck out of there. You see it all the time.
3: Mm-hmm.
6: I don't know if you saw, it's another story. I'll just move right into this. Where you have another company leaving California for Texas. They're choosing Texas, some would say. Sorry.
5: Hat tip to Ella Langley.
6: Yes. Hill Davis, California businessman, said bluntly to Fox, doing business in the state of California sucks. So he is the CEO of Digital Brands Group, and they are moving to Texas. The apparel and e-commerce company, relocating its headquarters to Round Rock, just north of Austin, leasing roughly 70,000 square feet of warehouse and office space as it expands its collegiate sports apparel business. And yeah, rent was only part of the equation. He pointed to California's high cost of living, long employee commutes, and rising cost of doing business, including defending against lawsuits. So you start all those things add up. It doesn't work. It doesn't make sense. It's just too hard. And California, of course, is not the only state like that. But, I mean, you're seeing it New York, Illinois, yep. Washington, yep. Oregon. Sooner or later, businesses are like, no, we're in business to make money.
3: Yeah, of course, and to thrive and prosper and employ as many people as possible.
6: Yes. These policies don't work.
5: Big taxes to the state.
6: Where in the world have these policies ever worked?
5: They don't.
6: And that's just it. And you got people, well, you can't afford it. And I can't have my pet. And I can't have everything else. Well, no. That's the freaking reality of life. My gosh. Like dealing with infants all the time. All right, it's that time. We do it a couple of times a day. Go around the table. It may not be the biggest story out there, but it caught your attention. David, what's your story here?
3: A Detroit TV news anchor is suing her former employer for sex discrimination and retaliation. She claims that she was paid less than her male co-workers and also was skipped over on the biggest assignments. Taryn Asher is her name. She was fired, I guess, last November. The station, WJBK, says, well, we fired her because of unprofessional workplace behavior and outbursts. And while this video dropped from her time there, someone at the station, I guess, trying to get rid of that lawsuit, she kind of had a miniature do-it-live moment when trying to read a script for a PSA, and there was some problem with the script, and she got into it with someone off camera.
6: Oh, okay. Roll it.
19: See, I mean, I can't wait for you to go through them all, and then I go through them, because then I'm already getting ready by then. But this time we had to do the PSAs, so. Finish what? Okay, because Sean just came in here and said something about marking off. Go ahead. I don't think you are. You're walking out really angry. Jeez, oh, Pete.
6: Oh, did she go female dog on her?
5: Yeah, she went B-word. Yep.
6: Okay, go ahead.
19: Can I feel, please finish what I'm going to say? What the f***? Grow up.
20: Ants.
19: I'm so done with her antics. Telling on me every 5 seconds, I'm done.
5: She seems like a joy to work with.
3: Yeah. That being said, I mean, I've heard worse things.
6: I was going to say, listen, man, you could take a lot of audio from anything that happens off this show. Oh, people could have a field day. Oh, yeah. My gosh.
5: True.
6: Be hilarious.
5: Yep.
6: Like different things being cut or whatever. You know, you catch somebody on a bad day. Yeah, who knows what's going to happen.
5: Yeah.
6: Why are you laughing, David?
3: I'm just laughing because I've just heard worse things out of this studio.
6: Who are you referencing, by the way?
5: Certainly not me.
3: Somebody who's wearing a pride hat.
5: I'm not wearing a pride hat, David. And as soon as these mics are off, I'm going to let you know I'm not wearing a pride hat.
6: Oh, yeah.
3: I think I'm the only guy on this show, though, who didn't almost get into a fist fight with a coworker.
6: I'm trying to think. I wasn't going to. I think I said it at the time. Mm-hmm. I said, you're not worth losing a career over. Or something to that effect. I don't know what my exact words were.
5: I think he threatened to pop somebody.
6: How did I threaten him?
5: And then it was like, well, but I'm not going to lose my career over it.
6: No, I didn't even say it.
5: Oh, okay.
6: Because he was the kind of weenie that would have reported you to HR. He threatened me. He would have went screaming and yelling.
3: Yeah. So the guy that actually threatened to fight Scott.
6: Oh, yeah. Well, dude, yeah, I remember exactly what happened.
5: Yeah,
6: this guy,
5: yeah,
6: he was totally in the wrong. And there were things about a story, and he was the big news guy.
5: Yeah.
6: That he didn't know that I knew. And I'm like, okay, that's fine. You're going to find out. And he looked at me, goes, "Oh, am I?" Like that, and kind of put his jaw toward me. Mm-hmm. And I just looked at him like, "You're not worth losing a career over."
5: Right.
6: Plus, you're too small.
5: Mm-hmm. I mean, you're too small. But besides that,
6: a little, yeah, that yeah, guy.
5: Sometimes.
6: Yeah, then he called you a geriatric bleep bleeper.
5: I know he did, but not to my face.
6: Oh, that's right, because that was in the
5: next
6: room.
5: I heard secondhand right. that he said that.
6: Yeah.
5: Yeah.
6: Yeah.
5: No.
6: It's interesting.
5: Well, there's almost fist fights in the hallway. Sometimes, yeah. It happens.
6: But thinking about it, the person that you brought it up with has been fired from like 80 jobs.
20: That's true.
5: Yes. For the same thing.
6: Yes, he couldn't get along with anybody. Yeah, that is true.
5: No, yeah.
6: All right. Scotty, what's your story for what's your story?
5: It's kind of an observational story, but I have one of these things at home. It's a wax melt thing. A lot of people have them. They put them in their house. They put little wax melts in them. It smells good. You know, it's good. It helps. I got a big room in the downstairs area of my house. So anyway, but I was
6: like essential oils.
5: Nope. Yeah, it's not, but it's not as potent essential oils. So, it's more of a.
20: So it's like a candle? A
5: yeah,
20: wax melt?
5: Yeah, kind of a candle. Yeah, it's just, it's a candle, but it's like
20: I've never
5: a candle.
20: Heard of a wax melt.
5: But you put it in there and it melts. The wax melts, and there you go. So
6: you had essential oils. That kicked
5: for a while, but the cats, yeah. I was worried about the cats, so I stopped doing it. But so you got the cubes, right? So you got the little plastic. You got the little. I was worried about the cats.
6: Only when Van Camp brought it up.
5: That's what made me worried about it, and then I did some research, and he was right. So I quit doing it.
6: Okay.
5: And don't hit me with it, doesn't hurt. And if you just use these, I don't care. I've moved on to wax melts.
20: He's a wax
5: That's where
20: melt
5: I'm at.
20: Guy.
5: But I was looking, I went to this, there's a particular store I go to, and I really like what they have, but some of the names of them are just crazy, right? You know, Zip Pop, I don't know what that smells like. Mm-hmm. You get the crafty wax, whatever it is. Flicker of Light, I don't know what that is. Sweet Breath, mm-hmm. I don't know. So you find all these things, right? So yeah. I came across one the other day. And again, I didn't even try it because I didn't want to. Grandpa's chair. It's like, oh my God, it smells like Grandpa's chair.
6: That doesn't sound good.
5: No. It's like a mix between, what, vodka, cigar, and farts? I don't know. I don't know what this is.
6: Depends on whose grandpa we're talking about.
5: Exactly. Aqua Velva? I don't know.
20: Old spice sure. mixed in there.
5: Right. Yeah. With cigar smoke? I don't know.
6: Yeah.
5: But anyway, I didn't buy that one. I passed on it.
6: That's good.
5: Yeah.
6: For my story, I just thought it was funny what this lady did. She's got a homeowners association, that she was just tired of being fined $45 because she had a dead bush at the front of her house.
5: Dead bush, you say?
6: Yes. So Ooh. She's like, well, forget it. I'm spray painting that thing green. And that's what she did. And she made a little video. And I guess the homeowners association lady is named Becky because she says it's not dead no more, Becky. Hear me, like how to get green. I don't know. It got green. It's green. There it is. Feeling like, yeah, it looks better. That's great. This thing blew up online, just millions of views with this creative solution, which is hilarious. Some people said, why didn't you just replace the dead bush? That's probably more expensive than the spray paint.
20: Right.
5: I would think so.
20: Why
5: yeah.
20: not? When you can have some rattle can action going on, sure.
6: Yeah, you just problem solved. You know? Yes, Dan, there you go. Okay. Did you see the video that something else went viral? The kid kicking the sea lion?
20: Yes.
6: Yeah, oh my gosh. Okay, there's an update on that. Nimrod's in the news and a news update coming up.
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30: 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Have you ever had a slushy machine? 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
30: You say Chefman. Chefman?
5: Chefman. What did I say? Chefman?
30: It's M-A-N.
5: Okay.
30: So you know. You were like, Chefman.
5: Okay.
30: Chefman. I'll say it however you want, Scotty.
5: Chef man. How's that? We okay now?
30: Perfect. Just want to make sure that people understood what it was. That's all.
5: I can't tell you how much I missed you guys.
30: News update, David Van Camp.
20: All right. John Ossoff, he's a senator out of Georgia, a Democrat, who there have been a lot of talk about him becoming a presidential candidate in 2028. So he's got this highly produced video where he's making a joke, and it's Democrats, they seem to fall into the most hyper-online attempts at dings. And
7: here
20: we go.
7: And while the sailors on the Lincoln fight his war, while he fruitlessly drains our munitions and oil reserves, the president sleeps through his meetings. He golfs and trades stocks. See, he doesn't want to do the job. He wants to build his ballroom and travel with Natalie on their apparently defenseless flying palace gifted by the Emir of Qatar.
20: Hey, fly with Natalie. Do you know what that is? What that's a reference to?
30: That's the assistant, right?
20: Yes. Natalie Harp, who they're now also saying unearthed him dictating tweets to Natalie. It's like, yeah, that was something that we all had fun with like 2 years ago.
30: Right.
20: Yeah. Natalie Harp, according to Robbie Starbuck, also said, Natalie Harp is a bone cancer survivor who only lived because Trump greenlit the right to try experimental treatments when you're terminal. I met her back then. She went to work for him after recovery. Ossoff is a vile coward.
30: Yeah, no kidding.
5: He is vile. That's so grandiose and
30: typical, though.
5: Just so show busy.
30: Oh, yeah.
5: Gosh.
30: All right, here we go with Nimrod.
8: When the going gets tough.
9: Damn it, this is too hard.
8: The dumb get dumber.
10: All right, Dean.
8: It's Nimrod's in the News on the Markley, Van Camp, and Robbins Show.
9: I love the poorly educated.
30: All right. Nimrod's in the News. You may have seen this. It went viral. This 18-year-old kid from California, Tyler Mule. He has admitted to repeatedly kicking a sea lion. And some people are calling it a horrific viral video. I wouldn't go that far for crying out loud. Oh, yeah, he's an idiot. Kicking this sea lion like 3-4 times. Which does carry up to a sentence of federal prison and $10,000. Wow. But he's pled guilty. He's not going to be doing any time, but certainly earns Nimrod in the News.
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0: An interview with Fox News confirming there are conversations going on with Iran's Revolutionary Guard. Mideast envoy Jared Kushner telling Fox's Trey Yingst they've been productive.
1: There's really not a lot of trust between America and Iran after all these years of not having these relations and dialogues. But obviously they're engaging in a very strong way, and that's quite positive. But we're not there yet on an understanding, and President Trump's going to be very patient. He doesn't want to rush to a deal. He'll make the right deal when the right deal is ready.
0: The president telling reporters in the Oval Office this afternoon Iran wants to make a deal, just not the kind of deal he feels is necessary. Envoy Kushner also met with Israel's Prime Minister Netanyahu today to talk about the possibility of Israel withdrawing its remaining troops from Gaza. Judge will consider throwing out state murder charges against Luigi Mangione, who's admitted that he killed United Healthcare CEO Brian Thompson. Last week, Mangione pled guilty to federal charges related to Thompson's murder. His attorneys argue trying him at the state level would amount to double jeopardy. Nearly 30 years after rapper Tupac Shakur was killed in a drive-by shooting, the trial of the alleged mastermind has begun based on details in his own memoir.
2: Dwayne Keefe D. Davis is alleged to have orchestrated the shooting in 1996. Prosecutors say he didn't pull the trigger himself. Chief Deputy District Attorney Binu Pulau explains Davis's own memoir details the shooting.
3: Dwayne Davis made sure that the shooters were armed and ready to execute their revenge.
2: The 63-year-old faces one charge of murder with a deadly weapon with intent to promote a criminal gang. He has pleaded not guilty and said the memoir was written by a ghostwriter and he never read it.
0: Fox's Michelle Polino. 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
5: 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Mostly sunny sky with a chance of rain, though, and a high of 85. Your full KNSI forecast is on the way in moments. Good afternoon. I'm Jake Judd. A mother is facing charges for allegedly letting her 15-year-old daughter drive, which ended in a deadly crash in Rockford. The incident happened in May when a teen who was driving jumped a curb and struck two women, killing 55-year-old Laura Pekinski and leaving a second woman severely injured. Police allege that the teen's mother, Charlotte Breton, allowed her daughter to drive the van despite the daughter not having a license. Breton now faces charges of aiding and abetting criminal vehicular homicide and criminal vehicular operation, resulting in substantial bodily harm. A Sartell woman is seriously hurt after a rollover crash in St. Wendell Township. Deputies say the 33-year-old was headed north on County Road 133 Saturday afternoon when she took a curve too wide, overcorrected, and went into the ditch. The vehicle hit a road approach and rolled. Investigators believe she was thrown from the vehicle. She was taken to CenterCare St. Cloud Hospital with serious but non-life-threatening injuries. The Stearns County Sheriff's Office says speed and alcohol are believed to be factors. No charges have been filed. A St. Cloud State University wrestler is fighting for his life following a crash in southern Minnesota. According to the Minnesota State Patrol, it happened August 11th, just after 4:30 p.m. on northbound Highway 56 in Maurer County. 21-year-old Dominic Mann was behind the wheel of a 2020 Chevy Tahoe when he collided with a Peterbilt semi driven by a 50-year-old from Iowa. Mann suffered life-threatening injuries and was rushed to St. Mary's Hospital in Rochester for treatment. The driver of the semi was not hurt. The life and legacy of famed aviator Charles Lindbergh will be the focus of an event in Little Falls next month. The Morrison County Historical Society's annual meeting on September 15th will feature Benton County Historical Society Executive Director Lacey Fontaine, and her presentation, Charles Lindbergh, Beyond the Spirit of St. Louis, will examine his accomplishments as well as his controversies that shaped his life. For more on these and other stories, visit knsiradio.com, which is also where you can sign up for the daily newsletter. I'm Jake Judd, KNSI News.
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1: 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Now your local forecast from the Hanson Paving Weather Center.
2: Chance of thunderstorms tonight. Otherwise, cloudy skies expected. Lows level off around 61. Winds out of the west, 5 to 10 miles per hour. Mainly cloudy skies expected tomorrow. Slight chance for storms. High temperatures reach up to 78. Lows around 54. Tomorrow night, slight chance for storms. I'm Staff Meteorologist Paul Frombly on KNSI. Currently 82.
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10: Mm-hmm.
9: Okay, I want to get something straight here. Is it true this mayor in Massachusetts doesn't speak English?
10: Yes. Doesn't speak English all that well, you know.
9: What?
10: I can't believe what I just heard. Okay. So
11: this is Lawrence, Massachusetts, like 83% Hispanic population there. He's from the DR. But he's the mayor, and he is now under arrest and facing charges for fraudulently obtaining a pandemic loan and using that money to fund his election campaign as well as pay off high-interest mortgages on several of his properties and personal taxes. So he was surrounded by the press over the weekend, and you can hear his staffer say the curious admission as he's basically just saying God bless over and over again and not answering any questions.
9: Okay.
12: God bless you.
13: We're not. We're just.
12: God bless you.
13: Sure. Do you think they?
12: Do you want to say
13: he doesn't speak English?
12: Are you
13: innocent? No comment.
9: Oh, he doesn't speak English.
11: Doesn't speak English. No comment. In an American city, the mayor doesn't speak English. What in the hell is going on?
9: What is happening?
10: That couldn't happen in any other country, by the way. It couldn't. It wouldn't.
9: I think you're right.
10: Where the hell else is that going to happen?
9: Yeah, that's a great question.
10: Go to Guadalajara? I don't speak Spanish? what are we doing here?
11: After this, by the way, the car that he was loaded in hit a parked car. They tried to flee the scene. Until a security officer was like, hey, let's take a picture. And then they took a picture of the damage. Or to make sure that there was no damage, and then they sped off.
10: He doesn't understand you can't hit cars.
11: Yeah, right.
10: With other cars.
9: Jeez.
10: I can't believe that.
9: I know. It's one thing you're saying. Hey, CDL drivers, they got to be able to speak English.
10: Well, yeah.
9: Being a mayor seems like the requirement should be you got to speak English.
10: I would think.
11: Yeah,
10: you can be bilingual. I mean, okay.
9: Yeah, sure.
11: During his first election, I believe, he said, yeah, even though he's lived here for years, but he's never had to really learn English. And so he says, that's something I'm working on, is to learn English. Dude.
10: But they had to have a guy like Otani does walking around with him.
11: Right. Well, the thing is, Otani also does speak English.
10: Yeah, he does better than that. Yeah.
11: He does speak English. He's fluent in English. But because he's a big star in Japan, he wants to make sure that nothing gets lost in translation.
9: Got it. Okay.
10: Well, then that discredits him from office, because if he speaks English, then that's no good.
9: Okay.
10: Man, the bar is low. Wow.
9: And this mayor again. Had all this PPO money?
11: Yeah.
9: Dude, I saw this whole piece in the Chicago Tribune about the state of Illinois, how much they spent during COVID and the migrant crisis. It's mind-numbing. There was no checks and balances on this. Mm-hmm. We don't have to spend a lot of time getting deep in the weeds. But they were talking about this group called Favorite Staffing. Like, they're staffing different workers. Had workers at city migrant shelters were logging 84-hour work weeks. And no one to verify it. Yeah, it's crazy.
10: Wow.
9: They billed the city $15,000, $15,525 for one worker alone for 1 week.
11: And somebody looked at that and said, that's reasonable. Click.
5: Exactly. A report from the Illinois Auditor General Christopher Meister, released Tuesday, revealed the state paid this group, this staffing group, $78.5 million for workers on standby. God. Like, you know, you got to have some workers on standby, but $78.5 million? The amount of waste, fraud, and abuse is insane. Yeah. It just reminded me of it.
10: Pritzker, Governor Pritzker, will be reelected.
5: Well, yes.
10: Because he's running against, I don't even know who anymore.
5: Yes, that's just going to happen.
10: Doesn't show up for anything that I'm aware of. Okay.
5: By the way, speaking of just different people running, did you see the story about Kamala? That in Alaska, Dems don't want her help.
10: I saw that.
5: It's so great.
11: Not surprised by that at all.
10: Yeah, they want nothing to do with her.
5: Oh, yeah. Former Rep. Mary Mottola's Senate campaign made clear this week it wants nothing to do with Vice President Kamala Harris's message of support, because Harris's Fight for the People PAC sent an email urging supporters to stand behind Mary. And it called the Alaska contest a must-win race for Democrats hoping to retake the Senate, and declared if there's anyone that can flip Alaska and secure the Senate majority for Democrats, it's Mary. But all of a sudden, campaign said, we didn't approve that email. We had no knowledge of it. And sends out their own email. Mary isn't seeking endorsements from anyone in the lower 48. Like, we don't want that Kamala stink on us.
10: They're full of joyful warriors. They don't need any more.
5: Oh, my gosh. Man.
6: Yay!
5: No.
11: Gosh.
5: Not so much.
10: Man.
5: Let's see other news out there. Hassan Piker. I know that El Sayed has got this decision to make. Does he distance himself from Hassan Piker as he runs for Senate in Michigan? Or does he have to at least appear to be friendly still, because so many of his supporters also support Hassan Piker?
11: Yeah, Hassan Piker, he is the Twitch streamer, left-wing communist pundit who just says some vile things and is also an idiot to boot. And he loves the Chinese Communist Party, including Mao. He loves Chairman Mao. And he defended that stance again.
5: Okay.
7: He did. He changed the trajectory of history. He is the founding father of the People's Republic of China. Mao Zedong gets the same level of credit that the founding fathers do for America. Like, it's literally the same thing as me saying George Washington is a great man of history and is a profoundly impactful, profoundly important person. The American Revolution is a progressive historical event overall, all things considered. And, of course, they were also slavers. If you apply that same principle consistently to Mao Zedong, everybody in the Western world loses their minds, where it's like, well, Mao Zedong, unlike George Washington, did not own slaves, okay?
11: No, he just,
5: what?
11: He just had the Chinese government enslave a bunch of people.
5: Exactly. Yeah.
11: China is still engaged.
5: And killed them.
11: It's still engaged in the slave trade right now.
5: Yeah. Yes, they are. But that guy really is. Every time you say he's an idiot, David, yeah, you've got something to back that up.
11: Again, yeah, it's not like, oh, yeah, I disagree with his policies on progressive taxation or whatever, and therefore he's an idiot. No, he's dumb.
5: Yeah. Boy, he proves that again and again.
10: How did he come to power so quickly?
11: Well,
5: he's just a streamer.
11: Yeah, he was popular among young men and Democrats, young men of a certain political persuasion. And then the left was desperately looking for their Joe Rogan a few years ago, even though they had Joe Rogan.
5: Yeah.
11: In many ways, they still do have Joe Rogan.
5: Right.
11: But they were like, oh, gosh, we got to do something. So, you know, the New York Times and a bunch of other media outlets started covering Hassan Piker because he had an audience. And then that sort of morphed into this weird thing where he's actively campaigning with people who are running for Senate.
5: And there you go.
11: It is bizarre.
10: It is bizarre.
5: Yeah. Switching gears, I happened to see this story and just wanted to get your opinion of this. Is this normal behavior? It seemed ticky-tack to me. But they were talking about biggest divas in sports. And the Washington Commanders, I always want to say Redskins, quarterback Jaden Daniels' name came up. Because at Louisiana State University, good old LSU,
9: they're letting a new cornerback by the name of DJ Pickett wear number 5, which was his number.
10: Mm-hmm.
9: So Jane Daniels' lawyer sent LSU a letter saying they can no longer use his name, image, and likeness. Letter said Jaden made it clear he didn't want anyone else using his number. Almost like, hey, you got to retire my number.
10: Like, well, no, you don't tell us what number. Yeah. We tell you we're going to retire it.
9: It adds, quote, his Heisman Trophy winning season and everything he accomplished on and off the field cemented his place in LSU history.
10: Wow.
9: To see his number given to another player is incredibly disappointing and feels like a failure to honor the significance of what Jaden accomplished at LSU.
11: Golly, man.
9: So it's not just me.
11: No, you're... it's making a mockery of my accomplishments. You're a football player. Very good football player.
9: Right.
11: Like, dang.
10: Well, and eventually they may get around to retiring your number.
11: Not anymore.
10: But, right.
11: Not after this.
10: Well, no, exactly. I mean, you know, but a lot of schools, like you have a long NFL career and you do really well and it's good for the school, then you do it.
9: But they didn't retire the number, and Lane Kiffin, the coach, said, well, it was promised to Pickett when he signed with LSU.
11: Yeah.
9: So, I don't basically, sorry.
11: You've got a good old-fashioned NIL dispute now.
9: I know.
10: Yeah, right.
9: It's just that whole world is bonkers.
10: It is bonkers. Yes.
9: Just crazy to me. So every once in a while, I just want to take your temperature on, you know, like some other story.
10: I want my number retired.
9: I know.
10: By God.
9: I'm disappointed.
10: I'm the only number 5 that you never remember him.
9: And then in entertainment news, I saw this. Nicole Kidman, you know, she's getting a little bit older now.
10: Yeah.
9: Divorced.
10: Yeah.
9: Keith Urban. Tom Cruise before that, whatever.
10: A couple of times, yeah.
9: She likes to go out to raves while on vacation.
10: Does she?
9: Yes. Typically do a dinner at 10:30 and then go to the club at 1 a.m. incognito.
10: Oh, my.
9: She said, I'll put on glasses. Sometimes I'll wear a wig to hide.
11: Don't.
9: A little dark wig, and then I can just dance. As long as I'm surrounded by people, I take people with me, then I'm fine. I need it. Is that a red flag if you're just out there dating and say it's someone that's maybe 55 or older that says, I need to go to the club
11: at
9: midnight or 1?
10: Yeah, I'm out.
11: Also, who's going to tell her that you can safely show up at a club with a bunch of 21-year-olds without wearing the disguise because they know who you are? I'm just saying. Like, we all have an expiration date, you know?
9: Yeah. Yeah. Thinking to myself, holy smokes, that just seems tiring to me.
10: Oh, yeah. I'm tired thinking about it.
9: Like, absolutely not. No, thank you. I'm good here. Okay. All right. The 5 stories we're watching today, straight ahead.
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11: What a pretty cool White House event. Number five, President Trump welcomed lifeguard Ryder Williams to the White House. Ryder is that teenager who was videoed saving 10-year-old Nathaniel Rye from a dangerous riptide in California. Nathaniel was there, too.
5: And that I've seen, very cool.
11: I've seen, he said, and I quote, I've seen rescues before. I've never seen anything like that. Never. It's awesome. Yeah. Number four, so-called moderate Democrat Andy Beshear, the governor of Kentucky, says he supports getting rid of the Electoral College. Yes, we have redefined or reimagined what moderate means.
5: Oh, yeah.
11: Number three, newly declassified FBI files show former Representative Eric Swalwell admitted to having a sexual relationship with Fang Fang, the Chinese spy, and that the Bureau attempted to recruit Fang Fang without her knowledge and her code name. This is my favorite detail, the whole thing. They gave her the code name Rusty Thumb.
5: Buddy.
11: Oh, okay. Number two, Democrat Senate nominee in Michigan, Abdul El Sayed, is all about socializing health care, but a new report shows that his wife's private medical practice doesn't take Medicare. And number one, per the Wall Street Journal, Arab intelligence officials have picked up evidence that Iran's leaders are increasingly talking about invading a neighboring country.
9: Okay. So you're, Scott, you're just in the beginning stages of wanting to talk about Iran, right?
10: No.
9: You mean you're like tired of talking about Iran?
10: Listen, man, here's the thing. And I just don't, it changes like by the second. Mm-hmm. All right, the narrative changes. It's like, hey, we control the Strait now. No worries.
9: Yes.
10: We don't.
9: Well, no, depending on the report, is it free flowing right now?
10: I don't know. Nobody knows that.
11: Nobody knows.
10: Sure. Nobody knows.
9: Right.
10: And it's just get jerked around constantly by this. And it's like, just wake me up when it's over.
9: So you're just tired of the whole thing?
10: Well, I mean, I feel like we have a vested interest in the outcome.
9: Oh, yeah.
10: And I think we do.
9: Yes.
10: And, you know, I'm all about the outcome being in favor of America and the U.S., certainly.
9: Yes.
10: I do believe those guys need to be stopped. I do believe that they're crazy lunatics. Yes.
9: Yes.
10: All that being said, mm-hmm. we went from 4 to 6 weeks, then we went to 6 months, then we went to, my God, man, it just never ends.
0: Scott!
10: It doesn't. I want to be as supportive as I possibly can be, but man, they don't make it easy.
9: I know.
10: And I drive by every day, see the gas price.
9: Yes.
10: Every day. I hear the clock ticking at the midterms. I do.
9: I know. You were saying that back in...
10: Yeah, I know.
9: April, March, yeah.
10: Grocery stores, and, you know, everybody's bitching about it. I understand. I get it. I'm bitching, too. I know.
9: I'm not laughing at the topic. It's you just finally
10: getting
9: to this.
10: I know, but it's just frustrating, man.
9: I understand.
11: Well, let me tell you, 4 to 6 weeks, Scott. 4 to 6 weeks.
10: Until what? That's what I want to know.
11: Until another 4 to 6 weeks.
10: 3 weeks, right. David. Exactly. It's like we have another extension here. Okay, yeah. All right.
9: Yeah, we'll see what happens.
10: It just gets weary after a while, yes.
9: Yes. I noticed that after a couple days off, and you're back, mm-hmm. you're not wearing a Cubs hat today.
10: No, I'm wearing my Royals hat today.
9: Yeah.
10: Yes.
9: That because the Cubs lost a couple at home?
10: They didn't lose. They got blown out.
9: Arch nemesis?
10: Man.
9: That was crazy, this rookie. First game, first pitch, home run. Second at bat, home run. Third at bat, home run.
10: Yeah, guy hits
9: Joshua Baez. This is crazy. It's never been done before.
10: No. And he was hitting like 265 in AAA. It's not like he was tearing up the league.
9: Well, he hit over 30 homers.
10: He had a lot of home runs, yes. But holy smokes.
9: Yeah.
10: You get to, and I was 0 for 4 yesterday, though, with like 3 strikeouts or something. So
9: two strikeouts. Balls that were hit pretty well.
10: Pretty well, but 0 for 4. They'll figure him out. He's going to have to adjust like everybody else. That's how it happens.
9: I just can't celebrate it.
10: I was in Chicago.
9: Just can't let it go.
10: Carl Tuffy Rhodes, opening day of the Cubs, a rookie, 3 home runs that day.
9: Mm-hmm.
10: And went on to hit maybe 3 more in his career.
9: Yes.
10: I mean, he was an okay player, but he was a fourth outfielder, and you know.
9: Okay.
10: I don't know. We'll see.
9: All right.
10: I wish the kid well. I do. I do. I wish the kid well.
9: That is the biggest bunch of
10: I saw him play in the minor leagues. I like him.
9: Dude, he's a Cardinal. You hate the Cardinals. Just own it. I'm married to a Cardinal fan.
10: But don't sit here
9: and say, I wish him the best. Yes. No, you don't. You want him to be a bust.
10: Only against the Cubs.
11: We all saw that glimmer in your eye when you said he went 0 for 4.
9: Oh, yeah. They'll figure him out, Tuffy Rhodes.
10: Well, it is. It does remind me of Tuffy Rhodes.
9: Okay. We'll see. Do you want to make a bet on him versus Tuffy Rhodes first year?
10: No, hell no.
9: Okay.
10: No.
9: All right.
10: No.
9: Just throwing it out there.
10: That's a dumb bet.
9: Okay.
10: Yeah.
9: Hey, your dude, Brandon Gill from Texas.
10: I love him.
9: He is calling out a certain company for race and gender-based hiring practices, saying this is some BS. Boy, oh boy. We will get to that.
10: Yeah, no kidding.
9: Yeah, when you got somebody like that, high profile, that's taking aim at a particular company about their hiring practices, yeah, that's worthy of attention. So we'll get to that. And the Scott Robbins trifecta coming up right here.
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0: 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It's mostly sunny with a high near 85, and there is some rain around. Your full KNSI forecast coming up in moments. Good afternoon, I'm Jake Judd. A St. Cloud State University wrestler suffered life-threatening injuries after a crash in southern Minnesota. The Minnesota State Patrol says 21-year-old Dominic Mann was driving a 2020 Chevy Tahoe northbound on Highway 56 in Maurer County just after 4:30 p.m. on August 11th when he collided with the Peterbilt semi. Mann suffered life-threatening injuries and was taken to St. Mary's Hospital in Rochester. Mann is the second local college wrestler injured in a crash this month. 19-year-old Bo Zweiner, a wrestler at St. John's University, was hurt August 10th when his pickup left the road and rolled in Dodge County. A nationwide manhunt is underway for a trio of real-life tomb raiders who police say have been stealing from the dead in nine states, including Minnesota. Corporal Cole Brazee with the Orange County Sheriff in Florida explains what the three are after.
1: Typically in these mausoleums inside of a niche, their urn is inside of it. Their loved ones will leave some jewelry that meant something to them in that niche with their remains.
0: 33-year-old Drake Milam, his girlfriend, 32-year-old Portia Bancroft, and her mother, Angela Garrett, are wanted in dozens of cases. A $5,000 reward is being offered for their capture and conviction. Anyone who has had items stolen is asked to contact police. New 50% tariffs on a range of Canadian imports are scheduled to take effect Wednesday, potentially raising costs for Minnesota businesses and consumers. Canada is Minnesota's largest goods trading partner, with billions of dollars in products moving across the border each year. Minnesota businesses could face higher costs for Canadian imports, while possible retaliation could also affect Minnesota farmers and companies selling products north of the border. It's not even Labor Day, but Hershey is starting to roll out its Halloween candy, including its popular Halloween pumpkins. The peanut butter and chocolate treat survived a lawsuit that claimed Hershey's ads for the candies were deceptive because the smiling pumpkin designs on the wrapper were not on the actual candies. For more on these and other stories, visit knsiradio.com, which is also where you can sign up for the daily newsletter. I'm Jake Judd, KNSI News.
2: This is a Bloomberg Money Minute. Just ahead of its planned initial public stock offering, Anthropic, the maker of the Claude chatbot, told investors it's on track to generate revenue of over $65 billion a year based on its current blowout performance. That's up by more than seven times the pace at the end of last year. Well, that upbeat outlook helped some chip makers and AI-related stocks end higher today, but elsewhere on Wall Street, worries about the prolonged war in Iran, which President Trump says he's in no hurry to end, weighed on investors today. All the major averages, a third to a half a percent lower. At the close, the Dow down 273, the NASDAQ lost 84, the S&P was down 41, and oil closed higher. It's back near $85 a barrel. That sent shares of airliners and cruise ship operators lower today. And Ye, formerly known as Kanye West, making headlines again, agreeing to perform two concerts in Russia in October. The first performances by a Western act in Russia since it invaded Ukraine. Tom Busby, Bloomberg Radio.
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6: When you need to know, your weather is on KNSI. Now your local forecast from the Hanson Paving Weather Center.
7: Chance of thunderstorms tonight. Otherwise, cloudy skies expected. Lows level off around 61. Winds out of the west, 5 to 10 miles per hour. Mainly cloudy skies expected tomorrow. Slight chance for storms. High temperatures reach up to 78. Lows around 54. Tomorrow night, slight chance for storms. I'm Staff Meteorologist Paul Frombly on KNSI. Currently 82.
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9: The Mark Lee Van Camp and Robbins Show. Jamie Markley, David Van Camp, Scott Robbins. Got the Robbins Trifecta coming up in just a few. I know you got a news update, David.
11: Yeah, well, you had teenage hero lifeguard Ryder Williams in the White House today, along with the 10-year-old that he saved during this dangerous riptide in California. The president welcomed both of them into the Oval Office and talked for a little bit about it.
12: And then we can ask a couple later. Go ahead,
13: thank
12: please.
13: Thank you, Mr. President. So thank you for doing this, first of all. Sure. What do you hope young Americans in our country take away from this incredible young man's
12: That's
13: story?
12: A great question. I mean, look, they're going to look up to Ryder. They're going to look up to Nathaniel, the way Nathaniel handled it. He was cool, considering the problems I was watching. You were very cool. And they're going to gain respect. I think, you know, very importantly, they're going to gain respect for what these people do, having to do with lifeguards and having to do with safety. This was an unbelievable experience. Anybody watching, like, it's not my world, but I respect that world. I always had, but never maybe so much as I do now.
11: All right. President Trump, fan of lifeguards.
9: That's awesome. It is nice to bring him to the White House. Yeah, I'll say that.
10: Not in my world, but hey.
9: Yes.
10: What I saw was great. There you go.
9: I mentioned Brandon Gill, rep from Texas. Chairs the House Oversight Committee's Task Force on Defending Constitutional Rights
10: Rising
9: and Exposing
10: star.
9: Institutional Abuses.
10: Yep.
9: Targeting McKinsey and Company in a new probe over DEI reports that he says were highly influential in American corporations, accusing them of publishing reports that say race and gender-based hiring practices are beneficial to U.S. companies, which he argues is a violation of the Civil Rights Act of 1964. So calling them out.
10: Good.
9: Yeah, I think a lot of people thought, and partially me, when Trump was back in office after the first few months, that a lot of these practices were going to stop. Not at all.
11: Oh, no. No, there are careers built on this.
9: Yes.
11: They're not going to go quietly.
9: No. But the same thing with the mutilation of kids.
11: Mm-hmm.
9: With the gender-affirming nonsense. You're thinking, okay, a lot of that's going to get taken care of now. Oh, no. A lot of money's invested.
10: Mm-hmm. Wherever there's money, man.
9: Yeah.
10: Lots of money and people's livelihoods.
9: Yeah. So that fight continues. You know, Representative Al Green, he's on his way out.
11: Yes. This is the angry man with the cane, who really just wants to impeach Donald Trump more than anything else.
9: Yes. Some people call him the caveman. I think it's disrespectful.
10: Well.
9: What? The Geico caveman?
10: Accurate, but disrespectful, sure.
9: Oh, wait a second. I was just reminded I called him that. Yes, I know. I'm kidding.
10: Oh, yeah. Yeah, sure. And people picked up that quickly.
9: Well, yeah, dude, this guy. By the way, he is saying on his way out that Black Americans need a third annual holiday. Slavery Remembrance Day, because MLK Day and Juneteenth have become too commercialized.
11: Juneteenth?
9: Yes.
11: It just started a few years. Well, I mean, as a federal holiday, just started.
9: I can play you part of the clip if you want.
11: Hey.
9: Okay, go ahead.
14: Well, we got to tell the entire story of Juneteenth, that we need Dr. King's birthday. We need Juneteenth. But by the way, I resent seeing on television ads comparable to this. 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Well, we need Slavery Remembrance Day, and it will not be a paid holiday. It is never to be a paid holiday. It is always to be a holiday that we appreciate and commemorate because it means something to us. We will take off from work because it means something to us.
9: Wait, time out.
11: You said it wasn't going to be a paid holiday.
9: Well, I think he's saying they take the day off.
11: That just black people do?
9: Apparently, they get to celebrate. But I'm guessing they're also going to say we should be paid. I'm guessing. I don't know. I haven't heard this part.
14: Slavery Remembrance Day is a day set aside for us to remember the sacrifices that were made. And those sacrifices are not commemorated appropriately in the other two holidays. And there are people who will say, well, you have two, why three? You could just merge slavery remembrance into one of the other two, or both. Here's why. Because we don't limit other people in the number of days that they commemorate and celebrate. Hmm. We don't do that. And I am very proud of my Jewish brothers and sisters. Because they commemorate more than 15 sacred days a year. And I'm going to defend their right to do it. And we have to defend our right to have at least 3 days a year when we can commemorate and celebrate and appreciate 240 years of free labor.
9: Okay.
10: Well, what's he talking about?
11: Not everybody. Well, there are religious holidays.
9: Yeah.
11: The Catholics have a lot of religious holidays.
10: Yeah, I know, but they're not federal holidays.
11: Yeah, they're not federal holidays. They're not.
10: What the hell was that all about?
9: So it's like your own religion.
10: Oh, boy.
9: Your race is your religion, which is kind of true for some people. Yeah.
10: Well, I don't think the Jews are going to our employers going, hey, we need 14 days off paid.
9: No. Well, no.
10: Yeah.
9: Well, according to him, he's like, he's not looking for that, and we don't want any sales around it.
10: Well, everything gets commercialized.
9: It doesn't matter what it is.
10: The President's Day sale, ever heard of that one?
9: Well, no, we're not going to do that with this.
10: Okay.
9: And maybe if you try it, we're going to throw bricks in the windows. I don't know.
10: Yeah, what do we do about that, Cane Shaker? What happened?
9: I don't know.
11: I'm very proud of the Jews for celebrating so many holidays. Just yeah. Really hit hard, man.
9: Oh, yeah,
11: like,
9: I know.
11: Dang.
9: It's great.
10: I can't get out soon enough.
9: Yeah, I know.
10: See ya.
9: It's hilarious. Are you ready for your big three, Scotty? Here we go.
26: Are you ready?
15: One, two, three.
26: It's the three most important news stories of the day.
15: I hit the trifecta.
26: Well, at least according to Scott Robbins. It's the trifecta on the Markley, Van Camp, and Robbins Show.
9: Every day about this time, Scott Robbins' top three stories helped by his hero, and I think someone that's in favor of his own special day.
16: Yes.
9: That would be...
16: Hi, it's me, Casey.
9: Casey Kasem.
10: There should be 40 days. We just count them down. They're all holidays.
16: Nope.
10: Why not? You do that.
9: Not 40, I don't think. You're not okay. Not for 40?
16: No way.
10: Okay, fine.
16: I'm ready.
10: To Casey's top 10.
16: Three. Yeah,
10: okay.
11: All right. Number three, a family theme park slammed for being disrespectful.
10: This is a theme park in the United Kingdom being ripped as distasteful by parents after rolling out a children's ride modeled after the Titanic. The unsettling attraction is located at Gravely Farms. And opened, by the way, back in 1981, and features, you know, you can pick berries there. You got a little playground there. You bring the family out for some fun, right? Well, one of the things there...
9: Pick berries at the amusement park?
10: Well, it's not like an amusement park. It's like a farm with an amusement park thing. Like a berry farm kind of thing, you know?
9: So it's a berry farm, and then it's got rides?
10: Well, it's got rides and kids' attractions, and you can pick your own things, and it's a farm, and it's fun. Right. And so for just under $3 a pop, kids can hop aboard a replica of the ill-fated Titanic, where tickets are handed out as boarding passes when they get on the cruise. And the thing goes up in the air, goes back down, swings like this.
9: Oh, it's like the old Buccaneer ride.
10: Yeah, and then it goes directly, then it stops, and you're taken from that onto a pad, which is where you end up. So you come off the ride like a slide, and you go down the slide, and there you are.
9: Okay.
10: And people
11: you're
10: are like,
11: evacuating from the ride.
10: Exactly, yes. Got it. from the ride. And parents are a little miffed. It's like, well, I don't think our children should be exposed to this. It was a horrible tragedy that happened, and I agree with that.
9: Hold on a second. I want to make sure I understand this. This park opened in 81, or this particular ride opened in 81?
10: Well, the ride has been there forever, too.
9: But now people
10: noticed it. Yeah.
9: They just noticed it.
10: Yeah, they're just picking up on the fact that, oh, this is really not very politically correct.
9: Okay.
10: The guy would say, okay, we'll shut it down. Then he had like 6 months later said, no, we're not. We're going to reopen this thing. We're not shutting it down.
9: Demand. People are like, hey, we missed the Titanic ride.
10: And they ended up doing it again. And the kids going into the abyss after they come on.
15: Now, on with the countdown.
10: Wow, kids.
9: Poor guy's just hanging on to ice there. Right. Scott Robbins, trifecta, top three of the day. Up to number
15: two.
17: Number two, a woman who ditched her unvaccinated friends is lonely now.
10: Yeah, Kate Mulvey. She is a writer, and she's one of these people that writes the Society column. And this is, again, this is in Great Britain as well. And during COVID, she has told her friends, look, don't come to my house. Don't come to any of my parties. If you're not vaccinated, you're not allowed. And now she said, I'm 64 years old. I'm drifting. I don't have any of my old friends around. As a matter of fact, I don't have any friends anymore.
9: Is she single, too?
10: Yes.
9: Really?
10: I got rid of all of them. Yeah. I alienated and disparaged my friends. I guess they realize what a horrible shrew you really were, and that's probably another reason they're not showing up anymore.
9: Yeah.
10: Well, she's saying, well, I made a mistake, and I shouldn't have done that, and because you've made the proclamation. Hey, look, I don't want you around me anymore.
9: What's her name again?
10: Her name is Kate Mulvey, M-U-L-V-E-Y, writes in something called Lifestyle.
17: Well, I'm
9: okay.
17: I'm sure, too, the way that she said it was not like, hey, I'm a little bit concerned about my health, and I really... No, it was probably just condescending and mean.
10: Well, yeah,
17: and so even said, the people who got the damn vaccine are probably like, I don't like you very much.
10: I regret drifting from my oldest friends at 64. I'm lonely, she says.
9: Okay.
10: There you go.
9: Okay. Yeah, I'm looking at a whole list of articles that she's written.
10: Mm-hmm.
9: So this ought to be fun.
10: It's called karma.
9: Well... Yeah, because a lot of those people, I mean, they were just talking about all the rest of their friends like they're these complete morons.
10: Oh, yeah.
9: Yeah, that can alienate people.
10: All of a sudden, no one wants to hang with you at all.
9: Yeah.
15: And the countdown continues.
9: Scott Robbins, trifecta, top three of the day.
15: And finally, one.
17: Number one, more WNBA nonsense.
10: Yeah, a couple of different stories with the WNBA and what they're going through right now, which is complete stupidity on their part. The Atlanta Dream, for instance, refused to stand for the national anthem and subsequently refused to even walk onto the court until the anthem had finished playing. They did, however, find time to honor the president of Earth who was there. That would be Stacey Abrams. She was honored on court, and they didn't take the court until the national anthem was done. They lost the game, by the way. And Enos Kanter had this to say, which I love. And he was the guy that's going into the NBA draft, you know?
9: Mm-hmm.
10: He said, once I go number one in the NBA draft, the first player I'm dunking on is Angel Reese. She's the Paul George of the WNBA.
9: Oh! Oh! Oh, my gosh! The backhand of Paul George! Wow! Yeah. Holy smokes!
10: That was pretty funny.
9: Yeah.
10: Hey, first person I'm going to dunk on is Angel Reese.
15: And there you have it.
9: Yes, the Scott Robbins trifecta. I'm looking through this woman's articles.
10: Oh, they're terrible.
9: Well, she does seem to have some regret.
10: Well, she does now, yeah.
9: Now. One, was it? She is single now.
10: Yeah.
9: 64 and single.
10: Yeah, lonely.
9: My friends are dying. I regret the time I didn't spend with him. At 63, Christmas is when being child-free hurts the most.
10: Oof. Oh, no.
9: Oh, look at it. I regret belittling men. At 63, I've ended up alone is another title.
17: It's the ghost of Chelsea Handler future.
9: No kidding,
10: yeah,
9: dude.
10: Yeah, buddy.
9: Wow. Okay. Oh, I got a good one for you coming up for Nimrod's in the News. Key West. Off-duty cop, not good. And a news update next. We're Markley, Van Camp, and Robbins, and you're listening to AM 1450 and FM 99.3 KNSI.
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17: Well, this is from the fine folks at the Wacky Morning Show on, well, not really the Wacky Morning Show. It's just the local news show, Good Day Detroit, Fox 2 in Detroit. Mm-hmm. And they were talking about, ice fishing and hunting in Michigan. And
9: okay.
17: Things went off the rails.
1: Now they're ice fishing because everything is frozen.
2: Uh-huh.
1: And you're looking for fat in the beaver.
2: Yeah.
1: The beaver is the beaver is the most sought after.
2: It is.
1: Ryan, do you think you could eat beaver?
9: No way, that didn't happen.
1: It's fat and then it's meat. Now they're ice fishing.
17: Yes.
9: I take it that clip was from last winter?
17: I guess so. I don't know. New York Post just posted it.
10: I don't think it's making rounds currently. I don't think it was from last winter. I think it was fairly current.
9: Why are they talking about ice fishing now?
10: Well, I mean, talk about the ice fishing coming up, I suppose.
9: Oh, yes.
10: Yeah.
9: Hmm. Did not Thursday. Know what she was saying at all.
10: No.
9: Holy mackerel. That's incredible.
10: Isn't familiar with the term.
9: We got to get to Nimrod. Yeah. Here we go.
0: When the going gets tough.
3: Damn it, this is too hard.
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3: I love the poorly educated.
9: All right. Nimrod's in the News. We go to Key West. An officer with the department. Oh, no. Facing Dewey charges? Yes, indeed. Dustin Christina is 40. Was off duty, at least, when authorities responded to an area of people were calling, hey, this is insane out here. This guy in this parked car. They get out there. It's 5:10 in the morning.
10: Oh, my.
9: There's Dustin. Yeah. Yeah, probable cause there to arrest him for DUI. So he is in serious trouble. As far as that other story, at least they didn't say mangy or anything like that. That's Nimrod.
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5: The conversations are positive. I'm Lisa Lucera, Fox News. But Special Envoy Jared Kushner says so far there's no breakthrough in negotiations.

0: poll workers at several Minneapolis polling places during last week's primary. The organization, led by activist James O'Keefe, posted footage on social media showing poll workers explaining Minnesota's voter vouching law to people posing as unregistered voters without ID. O'Keefe says the encounters expose what he calls the lunacy of Minnesota's election laws. Under state law, eligible voters can register on election day through several options, including having a registered voter from the same precinct sign an oath confirming their address. Under state law, falsely signing an oath is considered perjury, a felony which carries up to 5 years in prison. No ballots were cast by O'Keefe's group. Law enforcement is reviewing the incidents. The St. Cloud Zoning Board of Appeals holds a public hearing Tuesday on a request to convert a 15-unit apartment building into a certified recovery residence. 2535 Alive LLC wants to change the building at 1120 9th Avenue South from multifamily housing to sober supportive housing licensed by the state. The proposal originally called for 88 residents, but was scaled back to 66 after city planners recommended denial in July. Staff again recommends denial, citing noncompliance with several zoning standards, including setback and open space requirements, along with density concerns. The conversion would also trigger a $24,800 sewer and water access charge. Planners say they still need more information on the operator's background and plans for staffing and intake. The hearing starts at 6 p.m. Tuesday. Amid a tiff between the St. Paul police chief and mayor, cuts to 11 police supervisor positions are being announced as part of the next city budget cycle. Mayor Herr says the plan would fund 4 fewer commanders and 7 fewer sergeants. Chief Axel Henry says attrition and possible demotions may be needed. The overall police budget would still increase by nearly $5 million, mainly for contractual raises. And CentraCare St. Cloud Hospital has received the American Heart Association's Commitment to Quality Award. According to a release, the recognition honors the hospital's sustained work delivery evidence-based cardiovascular and stroke care across 3 or more clinical areas within the association's Get With The Guidelines program. CentraCare St. Cloud Hospital is the only hospital in Minnesota to receive the award this year. For more on these and other stories, visit knsiradio.com, which is also where you can sign up for the daily newsletter. I'm Jake Judd, KNSI News.
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6: 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Now your local forecast from the Hanson Paving Weather Center.
7: Chance of thunderstorms tonight. Otherwise, cloudy skies expected. Lows level off around 61. Winds out of the west, 5 to 10 miles per hour. Mainly cloudy skies expected tomorrow. Slight chance for storms. High temperatures reach up to 78. Lows around 54. Tomorrow night, slight chance for storms. I'm staff meteorologist Paul Frobley on KNSI. Currently, it's 81 degrees.
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4: It's a changing of the guard in Los Angeles. On Monday, NBA insider Sham Sharani reported the Buss family has decided to sell its remaining 17.8 ownership stake in the Los Angeles Lakers to new majority owners Josh Kushner and Bob Iger. Jeannie Buss, who has controlled the team's ownership since 2013 when her father passed, will no longer have the required ownership percentage to remain governor of the team. The Associated Press released its preseason college football poll on Monday. Ohio State comes in at number one with 40 first place votes. Oregon checks in at number two with 14 first place votes. The rest of the top five rounding out with Georgia, Notre Dame, and Texas. Jets running back Breece Hall strained his groin during training practice on Monday, and two-time Super Bowl champion Von Miller is signing for 1 year, $5.5 million with the Dallas Cowboys.
5: 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Heroes like U.S. Army Sergeant William Bernard McKenna, exposed to burn pits. McKenna later died from T-cell lymphoma, leaving his wife, Dina, and two daughters. Tunnel to Towers honored Sergeant McKenna. 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Donate $11 a month. 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
10: 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Frank, good morning again.
11: Good morning, Bob. Great to be here.
10: Oh, man. You are a little frustrated, aren't you?
11: Yeah.
10: I go to your website, FrankWeberAuthor.com, and I see the cover of the book,
11: right?
10: A Superior Affair. I think, yay, it's finally released by the editor, but no.
11: No, something came up in my editor's personal life, and so we're at the last chapter, just finishing it up so we can get it out to print. And while this whole process has been taking taking so much time, I had an idea for another book, and I started writing it, and that's actually done, and I feel it's my best book. It's a great book. So.
10: How does it happen, right? Does it just, you said you get the idea, and it just, you just write till it stops, or what?
11: Right. Well, and I research that, because I base mine on true crime cases.
10: Yeah.
11: And I got a case of a serial killer that I found really interesting, and I started delving into it more and more, and then I thought, okay, it's perfect for today's environment, and it's a very good story.
10: Can I ask you which serial killer?
11: They're not sure if it was a police officer committing the crimes or someone imitating a police officer.
10: Okay, so an unsolved case.
11: It's actually solved now.
10: Okay, now it is.
11: But I don't want to give it away.
10: Yeah,
11: because it's one that didn't get a lot of publicity, but it's a great story.
10: Can you tell me what state?
11: It happened in Texas. I'm rewriting it as if it happened in Minnesota, and that the killer leaves the bodies in ghost towns in Minnesota. And so I have all this data about all these different ghost towns in Minnesota that's in the book.
10: I can't wait.
11: Thank you. It's going to be good. I like it.
10: Do you have a title yet?
11: Hot August Night.
10: Hot August Night. Neil Diamond. Hot August Night, right? Great stuff. Okay, for those who don't know, what do you do for a living?
11: I'm a forensic psychologist. So I do the interviews in homicides, sexual assault cases. I profile cold cases. I testify as an expert witness in court cases. So
10: the first book is called The Murder Book. Yes. What is a murder book?
11: In forensics, a murder book is when you have an unsolved homicide, and we talk about reopening the murder book. So that's looking at all the evidence, taking a new look at it, and trying to solve something.
10: True or false, a lot of times it is in a banker's box.
11: Yes.
10: They just bring it up and drop it on your desk.
11: Yes. Right?
10: Is that what happened with the murder book, or was that another book?
11: Burning Bridges.
10: Burning Bridges.
11: So that actually is based on a Bemidji State College student who decides to look for a biological father and finds out he's a psychopath living in St. Cloud. That's all true.
10: That's a true story.
11: And that person was a psychopath living in St. Cloud.
10: Yeah.
11: Even that whole book, Burning Bridges, is the whole criminal history is true, where the actual homicide occurred in St. Cloud is the actual address. Mm-hmm. Yeah.
10: And let's just let folks know. For the most part, these stories take place right here in Minnesota.
11: Yes, yes, they do.
10: I mean, there may be something, you know, a little cross town or across the bridge to get some fireworks in Wisconsin or something, but he comes right back.
11: Yep.
10: And you started writing these books as a kind of therapy?
11: Right, as a way for me to vent, because especially when you do this work, you know, you spend your day talking to a serial rapist. You can't come home to your wife and kids and say, hey, guess what I did today?
10: Yeah.
11: You traumatize everybody.
10: What the new one, A Superior Affair, I promised we were going to talk about that. What's the storyline?
11: Okay, so you have a woman who's just coming off a breakup where her partner was unfaithful, and she meets like the man of her dreams. This guy is super attractive, wealthy, all that stuff, you know, that a lot of soap operas are made from.
10: Yes, sir.
11: And then she finds him, comes home, and he's dead. He's been murdered next to her bed. She becomes a prime suspect because it's her place. But doesn't
10: she have an alibi, Frank? She must have been at work or something.
11: She was at work, and she came home, but it's pretty rare you can actually trace a homicide to the actual minute.
10: Yeah.
11: And because it was two quick shots, it's hard to say whether she had time or not to do that.
10: Okay.
11: Yes.
10: Two quick shots. Were they like a double tap?
11: Yes.
10: Okay.
11: Yes.
10: So we got a trained shooter, right? Because you just don't do a double tap right off the top of your head.
11: Right.
10: See?
11: That's good forensic work.
10: I would have to get this one and read this baby.
11: I'm actually putting together. So my last presentations, I talked about how to profile a case, and I went through profiling and solving a case of a serial rapist, and I've got a new case that I'm going to do with my new presentations and walk people through profiling that also.
10: That would just be, like you just said, okay, you gave a little bit of bit of information about the case, right?
11: Right.
10: Two shots, got to be a trained shooter if it is, you know. Mm-hmm. I would love to do that.
11: Yeah, that would be fun.
10: See if we can solve some stuff here.
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16: 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Now your local forecast from the Hanson Paving Weather Center.
17: Chance of thunderstorms tonight. Otherwise, cloudy skies expected. Lows level off around 61. Winds out of the west, 5 to 10 miles per hour. Mainly cloudy skies expected tomorrow. Slight chance for storms. High temperatures reach up to 78. Lows around 54. Tomorrow night, slight chance for storms. I'm Staff Meteorologist Paul Frombly on KNSI. Currently, it's 81 degrees.
18: It hits on something that we've all experienced. The rudest thing that you do at the grocery store. Maybe you do, maybe you don't do things. But they talk to some employees and some other customers and whatnot. And I want to share my story that happened to me. I don't know that it's happened before at a grocery store. Maybe it has. It's been a while. But the obvious things in the store would be... at the checkout, right? People look at the stuff. This is from the story. People look at the stuff other customers are buying and ask them questions. What are you making with that? Or do you have stomach problems?
4: Really?
18: What's that? Is it Progressive? Is that the commercial with the guy that's training people to not become their parents? Whatever the name of the insurance company is, right? The guy that's, you know, trying to train adults to not become their parents. And I've caught myself. I don't know what's happening to me. It's beginning to happen more and more where I'm like almost that person where I'll see something intriguing and the person in front of me seems nice or friendly. And I've caught myself, but it's almost like, oh, I've seen those before. Are those good? You know, the one thing I don't have a problem with is where'd you find those? Because if I'm looking for something and the person in front of me has them or, you know, I've looked for them before and I can't find them, like, oh, hey, what aisle was that in? Like, where were those?
4: Because I've done that.
18: Right. Yep. I have no problem with that. That's different, I think. Those dried onions, those fried onion things that you put on green bean casserole at Thanksgiving. Right, you go at Thanksgiving time, you walk in, it's like, where do you get stuffing mix? I don't know. But at Thanksgiving time, they're all over the place. They're on end caps. You bump your cart into something. Oh, that's the whole stack of stuffing mix. Whatever brand you want. Oh, and then there's canned green beans, all kinds of green beans, cream of mushroom soup everywhere, and those onion straws. But outside of Thanksgiving, I don't know where they are. And then, you know, oh, you've got onion straws. Where were those? I don't have no problem with that. But if you're saying, you know, things like, oh, so do you have a good recipe for green bean casserole? Well, now you're crossing the line. The other thing they're talking about is apparently butchers hate it when they wheel out the cart, right, with all the steaks on the, you know, the wrapped steaks, and they're putting them away. They're putting them into the display case. And then people come up and start grabbing them off the cart. I'm like, hey, can you wait 45 seconds for me to unload the cart first? Or they look at them and then put them crooked after the butcher has already arranged them nice in the display. Apparently that irks butchers. I can see that. Other things is when people drop something or like break something on the floor and then they disappear. They run away instead of telling somebody. I, previously known as a different name, a different stage name, working late nights, or not late nights, but what's it called? Second shift, where you go to work at 5 instead of getting off at 5 p.m.
4: Mm-hmm.
18: So I'm off at midnight, and living in Arizona, and this glorious new grocery store chain opened. I think it was called Albertsons, right? Circa 1987. I don't know. And they were open 24 hours. I'm like, awesome. So I go into Albertsons probably at 1:30 in the morning on a Tuesday, whatever. Only one in the store. I mean, this store is like the size of U.S. Bank Stadium, and there are more light bulbs in it than Carter has little liver pills. And so I know firsthand what the sound is in an empty gymnasium-sized grocery store with nobody in it at all at 1:30 in the morning. The sound of whatever the largest size of mayonnaise is in a glass jar dropping 3 feet and hitting the tile floor in front of the freezer section.
4: Oh, no.
18: I know what that sound is. And it was at that point that I realized I can't run away from this because I'm the only one in the store. And at that time, I was like, do I have to pay for it? No, that's okay. We'll take care of it. It happens all the time. I think mayonnaise is now in plastic jars, right? Do they still come in glass jars?
4: Nope, I don't think so.
18: So it would just bounce now. But apparently people will do that and then like run away and pretend like they didn't do anything. Like, you probably won't have to pay for it. Give me a break. But other things definitely is screwing around I need one more thing. Like, they're checking you out. Like, oh, I got to run back and get, I forgot to get the Glad wrap or whatever. Hold on for a second. There's four people in line. I mean, who would ever do that? You check out, you circle back, and then maybe they wave you through like, oh, okay. Okay. We're going to check out these other people. And then when you come back, we'll get you to the front of the line. Maybe that's okay.
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23: 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Bob Hughes here, and the 5 p.m. report continues with an update from Fox Sports and an Ox block from this morning's Hot Talk with the Ox. Bill O'Reilly will wrap it all up with his latest insights at 5:45. But right now, it's time for news.
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24: 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A chance of showers and thunderstorms this evening with a low around 61. Your full KNSI forecast is on the way in moments. Good evening, I'm Jake Judd. St. Cloud zoning officials will meet Tuesday to consider a plan converting a 15-unit apartment building into a certified recovery residence. The applicant, 2535 Alive LLC, wants to change the building at 1120 9th Avenue South from multifamily housing to state-licensed sober supportive housing. The company originally requested space for 88 residents, but cut that to 66 after city planners recommended denial in July. Staff again recommends denial, pointing to zoning violations involving setbacks in open space as well as density concerns for the site. The change would also carry a $24,800 sewer and water access charge. Planners say they still want more details on the operator's experience and staffing plans before moving forward. The zoning board takes up the request at 6 p.m. Tuesday. An online legal defense fundraiser for Luigi Mangione remains active despite his guilty plea last week to federal stalking charges connected to the fatal shooting of Brian Thompson, CEO of Minnesota-based United Healthcare. Mangione still faces separate murder charges in New York State. A Give, Send, Go spokesperson says the campaign can remain active because Mangione has unresolved legal matters and the money is intended for his defense. The fundraiser has collected more than $1.5 million. A portion of Riverside Drive in St. Cloud is closing this week for planned maintenance. According to the city, starting Wednesday, August 19th, Riverside Drive Southeast will shut down between 7th Street Southeast and 2nd Street Southeast. The road will close from 6 a.m. to 2:30 p.m. each day through Friday, August 21st. Crews will be doing work on the sidewalk and trees. A detour will be posted. CenterCare St. Cloud Hospital is the only hospital in Minnesota to receive the American Heart Association's Commitment to Quality Award this year. The award is based on measures including timely treatment, appropriate medications and interventions, patient education, discharge planning, and accurate submission of clinical data to the American Heart Association Registry. According to a release, the recognition honors the hospital's sustained work delivering evidence-based cardiovascular and stroke care across three or more clinical areas within the association's Get the Guidelines program. And a new survey says nearly half of American workers say they will never be able to fully retire. The survey found only 58% of workers think they'll have enough money to retire on time, and 36% of workers expect to have to continue earning a paycheck in retirement. For more on these and other stories, visit knsiradio.com, which is also where you can sign up for the daily newsletter. I'm Jake Judd, KNSI News.
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16: When you need to know, your weather is on KNSI. Now your local forecast from the Hanson Paving Weather Center.
17: Chance of thunderstorms tonight, otherwise cloudy skies expected. Lows level off around 61. Winds out of the west, 5 to 10 miles per hour. Mainly cloudy skies expected tomorrow. Slight chance for storms. High temperatures reach up to 78. Lows around 54. Tomorrow night, slight chance for storms. I'm Staff Meteorologist Paul Frombly on KNSI. Currently, it's 81 degrees.
3: This is a Bloomberg Money Minute. With sky-high home prices and mortgage rates back near 7%, the home buying market has been hurting, and this month home builder sentiment barely budged because of elevated construction costs and borrowing costs, which are passed along to would-be buyers. Defense contractor RTX, once known as Raytheon, has won a nearly $23 billion contract from the Navy to ramp up production of Tomahawk cruise missiles. That's amid reports that the nation's weapons stockpile has been nearly depleted because of the war against Iran. On Wall Street today, worries about that war dragging on, with President Trump saying he's in no hurry to end it, did not sit well with investors. Oil was higher, close to $85 a barrel again. As for stocks, the Dow lost 273, 0.5%. The S&P also down 0.5%. It lost 41 points, and the Nasdaq lost 84. And the Trump Justice Department is looking into whether the College of William and Mary scholarships and financial aid packages discriminated against white applicants. Tom Busby, Bloomberg Radio.
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18: Headline ABC Channel 5 Minneapolis. Judge calls probable cause hearing on campaign finance complaint against Lindell. At issue, Minnesota pillowmaker Mike Lindell handing out pillows in parades for his campaign to be the state's next governor. While other candidates have traditionally given out stickers with their names on them, small vote for me cardboard signs stapled to popsicle sticks, and maybe a piece of candy to those lining the parade routes. So now apparently Karen is mad that Lindell is giving out pillows. He claims it's totally legit, though. However, the story says it's against the rules to give out anything of value to get votes. Lindell counters that these are just his little travel pillows and should be regarded the same way as can koozies, pens, and such. The complaint, however, points out that these pillows are listed at a retail price of $34.95 each. Well, it'll be up to the judge to determine the congruence of this with the law, or lack thereof. Well, this, combined with the state party chair now demanding an investigation into Lindell's Minnesota residency, and the constant headlines about how he's under investigation for not paying this or that and defamation lawsuits and. Yet the latest poll shows him 10 points ahead of the next candidate for next week's primary. But if it's illegal for Mike to hand out pillows to coax voters to his side because they're worth $34.95, thinking outside the box, then what about Democrats coaxing voters by handing out free college, free health care, free food, child care, and phones? 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
4: According to NBA insider Sham Sharania, it is a changing of the guard for the Lakers. The Buss family has decided to sell its remaining 17.8% ownership stake in the team to new majority owners Josh Kushner and Bob Iger. Jeannie Buss, who controlled the team's ownership since 2013 when her father passed, will no longer have the required ownership percentage to remain governor of the team. The Associated Press released its preseason college football poll on Monday. Ohio State ranks number one with 40 first-place votes. LIV Golf said Monday it has canceled its scheduled individual and team championship set to be played in Michigan later this month, meaning the week's tournament in Indianapolis will be the final event of LIV's season. And two-time Super Bowl champion Von Miller is signing with the Dallas Cowboys. The contract details came out on Monday. It is a one-year deal worth $5.5 million.
30: 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Heroes like U.S. Army Sergeant William Bernard McKenna, exposed to burn pits. McKenna later died from T-cell lymphoma, leaving his wife, Dina, and 2 daughters. 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
34: 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You are listening to the O'Reilly Update. Coming up next, the news with Mike Slater.
35: Thank you, Bill. It is Monday, August 17th, 2026. Here's what's happening today in America. Washington replaces Lincoln, a very big tent, big wins in the courts, and record refunds. It's all coming up. Then Bill's going to be here with your message of the day. But first, the U.S. Admiral overseeing the war with Iran visited the USS Abraham Lincoln on Saturday as the aircraft carrier prepares to return home. The Lincoln played a major role in the U.S. bombing against Iran and has participated in the blockade of Iranian ports. It spent more than 200 days in a combat zone and has launched more than 10,000 sorties. The USS George Washington is departing from the Pacific and is expected to replace the Abraham Lincoln. Each carrier has around 5,000 to 6,000 sailors and Marines. The leader of the House Democrats, Hakeem Jeffries, was on Meet the Press, and he was asked, do Democratic socialists belong in the Democratic Party? And Jeffrey says, well, I don't support defunding the police or open borders or abolishing the Senate, but you're going to have individual members who have been elected in Democratic primaries. And if they are elected in the general in November, we'll be a part of the House Democratic Caucus. It's going to be a broad caucus. Indeed, with people like Senate Assemblywoman Emily Gallagher, who in New York City said most of what we saw were crimes of poverty. People who are stealing things like toothpaste. People who are stealing things like soap. And that means if you're stealing those things, you need them. The true crime is that there's such incredible wealth disparity in the city that there are people who can be thrown in jail simply for having a biological need. Two court stories. First, an Obama-appointed judge was forced to follow Supreme Court precedent. This judge in Boston previously stopped the president from deporting Somalis with temporary protected status. But the Supreme Court in June ruled that the president has the authority to end their temporary protected status, so the judge had to reluctantly defer to the Supreme Court. The judge said that she is, quote, bound to view things through the new Supreme Court decision. The president ended temporary protected status from four African countries. In this case, the one relevant to the Supreme Court case was Somalia, also Cameroon, Ethiopia, and South Sudan, and then nine others around the world. The other court win for the president is he wants to build 62 miles of wall in Texas, and a judge did not stop the president from building this wall through an Indian reservation. Big win for the American people here. The U.S. Government Accountability Office said the IRS issued $43 billion more in refunds than the IRS issued last year. A total of $296 billion in taxpayer refunds, a 17% increase from the year before. This is because of the no tax on tips and no tax on overtime from Trump's one big beautiful bill. Bill O'Reilly has your message of the day. Next.
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0: Time now for the O'Reilly Update message of the day. On this Monday, I'm thinking about media manipulation. It's shocking. I thought the left-wing outlets, Disney, those people, would step back after the communist movement began in earnest. I understand the establishment media loathes Donald Trump. They made a living off doing that for more than a decade. But even these folks must understand how dangerous the radicals are. Sadly, it comes down to this. President Trump is the devil. They will never criticize Mamdani or AOC or Bernie Sanders or Kamala Harris. Here's reality. It is over for the corporate media in America. You are not going to get any fair presentation of the news on television or in most print publications. The game now is to exclude stories the establishment media doesn't like, to continue focusing on Donald Trump. So we here are rededicating ourselves to report stories we know are not going to get covered by the networks or newspapers. That will be our mission going into the midterms. Stay here for the truth. I'm Bill O'Reilly. I approve the message by writing it. You can reach me, Bill at BillO'Reilly.com, Bill at BillO'Reilly.com, name in town if you wish to opine. Now let's go to the mail. Gordon Bibbins, Port Punta Gorda, Florida. On your August 3rd broadcast, you spoke about the antipathy between Thomas Jefferson and Aaron Burr. What became of Burr? Well, after he was acquitted for trying to start a new country, he went to Europe. They didn't like him there. He's a nasty guy. And he came back to New York City, opened a law firm, Aaron Burr. And then he got into beef with Alexander Hamilton. They had a duel, and Burr killed Hamilton. Whereupon, he was persona non grata in the United States, and he kind of disappeared. Now, that is his saga. Rex Blackburn, Hawaii, about a third of the way through confronting evil, really blown away about all the detail, stuff few people know. The part about the Civil War and related treatment of slaves is really sobering. Yeah, Killing Evil. I got a new book coming out September 15th. Order both. I mean, one is as edifying as the rest. I mean, and you'll like the new one. We'll talk about it as it gets closer. Lisa Wilson, Albertville, Alabama. Thank you for interviewing Ben Shapiro. It's obvious he is intelligent. I would love it if he did not speak so fast. He does clip along. I had to really listen hard to pick it all up. Raymond Leshek, Colorado Springs. A few months ago, you visited England. I mentioned you're going to do a special on News Nation. When will that be? It looks now at the end of September because so many things are happening in the UK. But I got an advance on the special and pretty good. Like it. 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
0: Now, the O'Reilly Update brings you something you might not know. 87 years ago today, one of the most successful films of all time premiered at Lowe's Capitol Theater in Midtown Manhattan. The movie featured a teenage girl, Tin Man, Cowardly Lion, Scarecrow, and a 3-year-old Scottish Terrier named Toto. Here is the story behind The Wizard of Oz. The original book was published in the year 1900. Author L. Frank Baum thought the story would sell a few thousand copies, quickly became the best-selling children's book of all time. The characters were drawn from Frank's childhood. He frequently had nightmares of menacing scarecrows and man-eating lions. In his early 20s, the author's niece, Dorothy, became ill and died from, quote, congestion of the brain before her first birthday. Frank compiled his personal trauma into the story. He settled on the name Oz as a reference to the newly formed nation of Australia. By the 1930s, 2 million copies of his book were sold in the USA alone. Executives at MGM bought the rights after watching Walt Disney's Snow White. The film, starring Judy Garland, held a test screening August 12th at the Strand Theater in rural Wisconsin. It ranked as one of the top five features of all time, alongside Citizen Kane and Casablanca. And here's something else you might not know. MGM selected a small town near Milwaukee for the premiere to gauge the audience's reaction. Executives stood in the back of the theater to see if certain scenes, including the infamous flying monkeys and Wicked Witch, were too scary for the kids. But the crowd loved it. Knowing they had a big hit, the film held a second premiere in Hollywood, then Times Square, New York, 1 week later. Back in a moment. Are you trapped in a timeshare? Fees rise every year, while availability keeps shrinking, and resorts make exiting nearly impossible. That's why I endorse only one timeshare exit company. 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Thank you for listening to the O'Reilly Update. I am Bill O'Reilly. 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
11: Extension. I'm Lisa Lacerra, Fox News. The U.S. and Iran are still talking through mediators, but the memorandum of understanding between the countries has expired.
12: It's been 60 days since the president signed the memorandum of understanding in Paris. It's not being extended, but the president said in the Oval Office Monday, while Iran wants to make a deal, they won't make the kind of deal he says is necessary. The president insists, though, the U.S. blockade against Iran in the Strait of Hormuz is working.
13: We're taking out millions of barrels of oil a week. If you look at the kind of numbers that we're doing, the strait is open and the oil prices are coming down and they will continue to come down unless we decide to do something far more drastic than we're doing.
12: Earlier, he told Fox News he could bomb the country of Oman, accusing them of getting in the way of a future deal by negotiating with the Iranians over the strait.

Welcome back to The Ramsey Show in the Fairwinds Credit Union Studio. I am Rachel Cruz, hosting this hour with George Camel. And we're taking your calls at 888-825-5225. All right, let's go to Sarah in Los

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2: When you need to know, your weather is on KNSI. Now your local forecast from the Hanson Paving Weather Center.
3: Chance of thunderstorms tonight. Otherwise, cloudy skies expected. Lows level off around 61. Winds out of the west, 5 to 10 miles per hour. Mainly cloudy skies expected tomorrow. Slight chance for storms. High temperatures reach up to 78. Lows around 54. Tomorrow night, slight chance for storms. I'm Staff Meteorologist Paul Trombley on KNSI. Currently 79.
4: Fox News, I'm Tom Graham. A 60-day U.S. ceasefire with Iran expired today. The agreement previously collapsed several weeks ago as the two sides continued the violence regardless of the deal. A permanent peace solution continues to evade negotiators.
5: President Trump is still sounding bullish, telling Fox News, quote, they should put up the white flag of surrender. President Trump clearly feels that the U.S. naval blockade is having a cumulative effect on Iran's economy.
4: Fox's Jonathan Hunt, a scheduling change delaying the beginning of Luigi Mangione's state trial for the murder of a healthcare CEO.
6: Mangione's state case in New York will not get underway September 8th as previously scheduled. It comes after last week's federal proceeding where Mangione pleaded guilty to stalking charges.
4: Fox's Grinnell Scott in New York. 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